0: in time to keep Murillo at first. He's got a big turnover at first, but he's going to stay put. And that will put runners at the corners with no one out for Carter Reisig.
1: He's got the clear glasses on. Looking pretty sly.
0: When he played for the Pioneers, he reached twice on walks. He singled, so struck out swinging. First pitch taken inside for ball one.
1: Looks like he might also have two different batting gloves on. I could be incorrect on that.
0: Swings through that one.
1: And the Outlaws dugout is heavily involved here. A couple of players over that top railing.
0: They want to see their guy get a hit. 1-1. Fly ball right side and out of play. It's a 1-2 count.
1: Reisig did win the swing off to win his team scrimmage last week during their practice. Beat out Brock Berry.
0: The 1-2 pitch fouled off as Carter stays alive.
1: He does not want to break that bat. I assume that is not his. But it looks like it might be Jaden Barrios' bomb bat. So maybe he's in luck that that bat is unlikely to break. That was my strategy during the scrimmage. Find a bat that wasn't going to break.
0: 1-2. That one's hit well out to center. It's sending Fitzpatrick back. Still going back on it. He's going to dive for it. He can't get it. A run will score. Murillo racing around third. They'll hold him there, and Reisig's got a double. Now a 12-1 ball game. Reisig, who started the game, now has got a double, an RBI double at that. I'll tell you what, that six hole's been doing a lot of work. Two RBIs from Matlock, now one from Reisig. It's going to be Luke Banning, the only Outlaw who's been at the plate who still hasn't reached yet. First pitch swinging, lifted out to right field. Monum moving back on it, still moving back. He's going to bring it in a couple of feet in front of the warning track for out number one. Both runners will advance on that sack fly from Luke Banning.
1: Does not reach, but is able to collect a RBI.
0: Now 13-1 with one out for C.J. King. He reached on a walk his last time up, eventually scored on that base double as well.
1: C.J. King, one of the many California athletes for all of the Front Range League. Out of Clovis, California, just outside of Fresno.
0: First pitch gets the top corner for strike one. And now Coach Toler is also going to go out there and talk with his guy again. 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Looks like it's going to be Paxton Markheim who's going to enter for the second straight night. His brother Peyton pitched earlier. Now it's Paxton, who the assistant coach, but also a college pitcher, or college player. Wasn't technically a pitcher. Pitched in last night's game. He came in in that final frame, trying to get those last two outs and just couldn't, as the Wranglers won in walk-off fashion. And he will face CJ King with one strike.
1: Gotta imagine that's a pitch limit set by Simmons' college coach.

0: King steps into that left-handed batter's box with an 0-1 count. Runner at third, just one out for King. Comes set and delivers the 0-1 pitch. That one misses and gets passed. And Reisig is going to take home and raise his arms up in success.
1: And that might get head coach McCoy in a little bit of hot water. Taking the bag up 12.
0: It's a 1-1 count to CJ King. Just trying to fire it over the middle of the zone as that misses. It's a 2-1 count now. That one misses outside. It's a 3-1 count. Three-one pitch. That's laced up the middle for a base hit. Also, that took away an RBI from CJ King. Nine-hitter Grady Manuel will be due up next. Two walks and a strikeout looking for him so far in the game. Three more runs in this inning for the Outlaws. First pitch misses inside for ball one. Swings through that one. Count evens up at 1-1. The 1-1 inside, and it hit him. That is unfortunate. That puts runners at first and second. Just one out for Braden Basie.
1: No, it's going to be Brock Berry. No, Bennett Cherry, pardon me.
0: So it didn't look like Brock.
1: I was unsure if the pitchers were all going to get at-bats today. I saw earlier Brock was in shorts, so I was... He's going to be a little surprised.
0: Brock Berry is listed as a two-way player on his college page, although he hasn't played an offensive game for Dakota Wesleyan. There's going to be Bennett Cherry getting an opportunity here in this game. Pitch misses high for ball one.
1: And this is the fifth time that the leadoff spot has come up in just as many innings.
0: Cherry swings through that one.
1: Looks like Cherry does not have his spikes on, actually.
0: You're right, he doesn't.
1: Could have caused a little bit of the slip there on that swing.
0: The 1-1 pitch misses high.
1: A little surprised that wasn't called a strike.
0: Must have looped over the zone. Two one, lifted center field. Fitzpatrick is going to move over a little bit on it, and he's going to get under it for out number two. It'll be Gideon Leslie who will make his fifth plate appearance of the game. Leslie is 1-for-2, a fly out, a sack fly, a walk, and a single. First pitch swinging, fly ball center field once again. Fitzpatrick is under it for out number three. So the Outlaws score three runs once again. They lead 14-1. Pioneers will need four to extend this ball game After a short break here in KNB on the Front Range League Network.
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0: 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They are the industry-leading provider of treatment, incineration, destruction, and disposal of hazardous waste in North America. They are proud to bring sustainable jobs and waste management services to the area and pride themselves on being an integral part of the surrounding communities. Clean Harbors, people and technology creating a better environment. The Pioneers were able to get a run on two hits in the last inning against Banning. They will send 8-9-1 against him here, starting with the left fielder, Jordan Fitzpatrick. Or center fielder, sorry, Jordan Fitzpatrick.
1: Will it be Paxton Markheim coming in from the mound to hit then as well? It looks like it will be.
0: It would be in the spot for Carter Simmons. That's Peyton Markheim, his younger brother, in the on-deck circle. But if Simmons' spot does come up, he would be hitting. In which Paxton last night did get a couple of hits. Went 2-for-4 with two singles and two groundouts back to the pitcher. It'll be Fitzpatrick, the first one to meet Banning in this frame. So far, 2-for-4 in his young Pioneers career. Banning sets and delivers the first pitch, which misses wide for ball one.
1: If you're Banning, you do not want to walk anybody here with that 13-run lead. Don't make it harder on yourself than it needs to be.
0: The 1-0 pitch, he checked his swing and he did go, says the first base umpire, and the count evens up at 1-1.
1: Pioneers are going to need to do what the Outlaws have done four times today. Score at least three runs to keep playing. They'll actually need to score four.
0: They actually need to do more than what the Outlaws have done so far today. That pitch swung on and missed. When you have so many threes on the board, it doesn't look like a crooked number anymore.
1: And that's what the Outlaws have done so well, is put up those crooked numbers. And again, it's death by a thousand cuts. Just consistency in those at-bats and being able to pass the stick.
0: The 1-2 pitch misses wide, and the count evens up at 2-2 for Fitzpatrick.
1: Looks like Murillo has moved out to center field. Cherry's moved over to second. Just a flip-flop there.
0: That one swung on and missed for out number one. And it is Christian McKernan into play first base as well.
1: Oh, man, I really thought they were going to let Carter get out there.
0: I thought that would have been part of the deal, personally.
1: A quick shout-out to Christian McKernan. He beat Minecraft in just about 4 hours last night in our apartments while Everybody was hanging out.
0: That one's hit well to center. Morello will get under it for

0: just about 4 hours last night in our apartments while everybody was hanging out.
1: That one's hit well to center. Murillo will get under it for out number two.
0: I happened to leave just as he was getting into the nether.
1: You beat Minecraft before?
0: I have not.
1: The fastest I beat Minecraft in was... actually, don't know. An hour and a half, 2 hours? We got... me and one of my buddies did it, and we got really lucky on the spawn, basically. So it's Tebow's last hope for the Pioneers here in this one. He's 0-for-1 with a walk and a ground out where he attempted a bunt. First pitch, outside corner, 4-1.
0: Gotta imagine, probably not going to attempt a bunt here. I guess you never know.
1: The 0-1 pitch taken outside, count evens at 1-1. Banning looks and agrees, comes set. Delivers the 1-1 pitch. That one lifted to right field. That one is over the glove of McKernan. And a two-out single for Tebow as he stays hot to continue the game on to Deshaun Harvey. Looking to turn around his fortune. He's 0-for-2, a couple strikeouts. Faced Banning back in the third where he struck out swinging. Got to do through the Pioneers right now. Just got to keep passing the torch. First pitch swinging on the ground towards second. Cherry will play it. A little of a bobble, but the throw it to first is on time for out number three, and that is how this game will end. The Outlaws take down the Pioneers by a score 14-1. Over the last two games, they have now outscored the Pioneers 25-2 over five innings in one game and six in the other. We'll head to the Runza postgame show after a short break here on KNEB and the Front Range League Network.
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3: Welcome back in, folks. Here to the Runza Postgame Show. I'm Bob Parsons. I'm joined by our player of the game, Carter Reisig, that did it both on the mound and with the bat. We'll get into the most important part first. What was it like to take an AB, and what was kind of your approach?
4: Oh, man, I haven't taken an AB in years. It was just, I had so much fun doing it, man. I was smiling the whole time. Got a hit, looked at my dad. I just saw him laughing. It was a good time.
3: And, again, your success against these Pioneers has been impressive in your last 10 innings against them, including that game that got postponed. 10 innings, no runs, and a whole lot of strikeouts. I believe 17 or 18, I believe, is the total on that. What has kind of been your approach against these hitters?
4: Honestly, just getting that first pitch strike and just attacking them as much as I can. I'm not really too big on striking them out. I like getting ground balls. I like getting double plays. It's my favorite part of the game. Just attacking him is pretty much all I got to do my job.
3: What's kind of been the vibes like today? You guys played earlier today against the Colts, able to get a win there. Then today, obviously, scoring 14 runs. What were kind of the vibes like in the dugout? Could kind of see it throughout the game.
4: Vibes were pretty good. First game. Sticks weren't on, but the vibes were high, and that's what won us the game for sure. This game, I don't even know. We were just hitting. Vibes were high all the time, so, I mean, yeah, it was just good atmosphere for sure.
3: Who's the best hacky sack player on the team?
4: Best hacky sack? I'd say Christian. AC's pretty good too. Coach AC or me, I'm pretty nasty at it, I'd say, for sure.
3: Who's the best at the flipping somebody? So
4: that's Skid and Christian. Those guys are good at it. It's so fun doing that.
3: And then, what's kind of been your favorite pitch so far, kind of in this good little stretch you've had here against this Pioneers team?
4: I've been finding some pretty good success with my slider. It's been pretty nasty, for sure.
3: Definitely pulled a string on a couple guys today,
4: yeah,
3: for
4: 100%.
3: Sure.
4: Yeah, always do.
3: And what's kind of been that like? You had Turk back there today. How much credit do you have to give to him for that?
4: Oh, man, all the credit. He knows exactly what to throw. His IQ, his baseball IQ is phenomenal. It's always so fun playing catch with him.
3: What's kind of like that, like, you get the 3 runs in the first inning, then the 3 runs in the second inning. Does that change your approach at all
4: on
3: the pitching side of things, or just same approach?
4: No. When we score all those runs, it just gives me more of that confidence to just go out and keep attacking, and then getting those zeros, it just gives us so much momentum, and I love it.
3: One last question. You're stopping at a gas station. What are you grabbing?
4: Oh, boy. Those Nerd gummy clusters are fire, for sure. And then, like, 3 chocolate milks.
3: Awesome. The Core Power ones?
4: No, is it True Moo? No, not True Moo. I don't even know what they're called. It might be Core. Those are pretty good.
3: I did pick up some gummy clusters the other day at Walmart. I can't lie. I have been have been munching on those late at night, probably a little too late. But anyways, appreciate the time, Carter. We'll be back here on the Runza Postgame Show. The Outlaws take down the Pioneers 14-1 in this one. We'll be right back.
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10: Welcome back into the Runza postgame show. 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The Outlaw is able to get a 14-1 victory. They get 12 hits, just 3 to the Pioneers. You kind of just talked to Ryzik. It started with the pitching, but it was the hitting that really got the job done, especially early.
3: Yeah, and like I said, it's death by a thousand cuts. Not a ton of extra base hits today, but when they did come, they were very timely, whether it's Basie's 3-RBI double or Carter Ryzik's RBI double as well. Just the infield hits, the good base running, the walks, the hit-by-pitches, just putting together consistent at-bats throughout that lineup is how you score 14 runs in just 5 innings.
10: It was Ryzik got the start, went 2 innings, allowed just 1 hit, actually technically 0 hits, according to the official count. He didn't allow a run, walked 1, struck out 3, then Jack Banning picked up the last 3 innings. Technically, that is a save in just a 5-inning game. He allowed 3 hits, a 1 run in that 4th inning. He walked 1 and struck out 2. And that's how they got the win. On the other side, the Pioneers, they sent out Chris Moody to make the start. Struggled a little bit with the walks, gave up some hits, allowed 6 runs, 5 of them earned. Peyton Markheim pitched, Zamarripa pitched, and again gave up just 1 run in an inning of work for him. He's obviously not a traditional pitcher, but hasn't looked too bad on the mound the last couple of times out. And then Carter Simmons got an inning, and then Paxton Markheim finished it off for the Pioneers. Outlaws win 14-1. 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Take one last break, and when we're back, we'll talk about what's next for both these teams after a short break here on KNEB and the Front Range League Network.
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10: Welcome back into the Runza postgame show. Pioneers dropped this one by score 14-1. These two teams going to combine tomorrow to play against the U.S. War Dogs. You'll see some of the players playing for the War Dogs, because if you have a family member who served, they'll let you play for the War Dogs. And tomorrow we also get to see the great, the everlasting, the always fantastic Bob Parsons pitch tomorrow, as well as Coach AC and Coach Toller are both going to be pitching on the mound as well. And then it'll be the Outlaws in Brush on Tuesday to take on the Wranglers. That'll be a big game, as those two teams at the top of the Front Range League kind of feel like those are going to be the two dominant teams this year. Then it'll be the Pioneers traveling to Fort Morgan on Wednesday to take on the Wranglers before these two teams face off again on Thursday here at Oregon Trail Park, where the Outlaws will be the home team. But that'll do it for us here in the booth. Thank you so much for joining us this Sunday afternoon. If you joined Bob this morning for the Outlaws Colts game, if you joined me for the second game between the Colts and the War Dogs, or both of us here for the third game between these two squads, thank you so much for joining us. It's been a great day, and that'll do it for us. For Bob Parsons, I'm Lucas Macklin signing off, and until next time, as always, have a blessed night.
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15: They put a boot on her for her to wear. They gave her crutches. She owns a beauty salon, so she's on her feet all day, and it might interfere with her.
16: Well, don't know. You can't use the word might. Never use the word might when you're talking about a lawsuit. Is it going to interfere? How long is she going to be off of her feet? Did a doctor say you're going to need 6 weeks, 8 weeks, 10 weeks? And then because you have enough time to go after the city. Now, you have to file a claim first within 6 months, a claim that says, I'm going to sue you. Okay. Has it been 6 months?
15: No, it's only been like 2 weeks.
16: Yeah. Oh, you're fine. You're fine. And, you may have a suit there. You know, it is a personal injury case. You're hoping for liability. I mean, there's some damage there, not a huge amount. It's not $1.5 million case, but, you know, it's several thousand dollars. Is it enough for an attorney to jump on this? Don't know. Depends on the injury. The attorney will certainly send you to a doctor, and you'll see how serious the injury is. But yeah, I think you got something there. So I'd go to the website, go to handleonthelaw.com, personal injury lawyers, and they're very honest, and they'll tell you, yep, there's something here, or nope, there isn't. Yeah, you never know. And I've said before, sometimes even when I say, I don't think there's much of a case, one of the lawyers on the website, I was talking to him, and he picked up a case where I couldn't even imagine where he found liability, and he did. Pretty impressive, to say the least. Joey. Hi, Joey. Your turn. What's up? What can I do for you?
17: Hi. Good morning.
16: Yes, ma'am.
17: I have a trust that I put I did not put one of my children in the trust. The other day, my customer, her father has the same situation with the trust, and he also did not include one of the children. The child went to court and got it reversed. Ooh. And I'm wondering, is that possible?
16: Yeah, no, it's possible. It's
17: that?
16: Possible, but if it's a well-written trust, very, very difficult. There are a couple rules about trusts. It was written badly. One of the rules are if, let's say you have three children and you leave one out. And so the one that's left out goes back and says, you know, that was a mistake because mom and dad just forgot to put me into the trust. I mean, that is enough to file a complaint and argue there is either a conflict or there was I was left out inadvertently. How much money are we talking about here, Joey?
17: Well, it's my home and it's my savings and a bunch of other.
16: Okay, so there's substantial. Okay, and your trust was written by an attorney?
17: No, it was written. I submitted it. I have someone write it out for me, type it out.
16: No, you can stop. No, stop. Joey, stop right there. Stop right there. Get a trust and estate lawyer to write up the trust. You are not an expert in writing up trust. You know, I have a trust, my family trust, and you know who wrote it? A trust and estate lawyer, because even though I have practiced law badly, I might add, for decades and decades, I wouldn't touch writing up a trust on my own. That's not my wheelhouse. And for you to write a trust by yourself, especially if there's any kind of money in there. And by the way, if you're going to write a trust by yourself, if it's very simple, you go to the internet. You know, for $300-$400, you have trusts out there. And they're much better.
17: That's what I did.
16: Yeah, well, then have a lawyer.
17: That's what I did.
16: Okay, but I would have a lawyer write up a trust. I really would. Just to make it clean. And if someone's going to come back and contest the trust, a family member, you want to make it absolutely sure. I leave my daughters out of my trust on a regular basis. I change the trust. When one of my daughters I'm angry at, I say, it's all going to your sister. And then the next week, when the sister is angry, I turn around and go, nah, you know what? It's all going to your sister. So I change it all the time. But it's airtight. Get ye to a lawyer, a trust and estate lawyer. Please, please, please don't do your own surgery. Okay, you go to a real doctor for that. Don't write your own trust if there is any kind of a complicated trust. Now, a simple trust, you got my house. Okay, you put it in a trust. Yeah, I'm leaving it to my kids. Fine, you can do that on the internet, but online, but nothing else. I wouldn't touch anything else. Okay, I'll tell you something else that you can't do by yourself is really save your privacy. Your privacy online is not your privacy. 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

0: Black, Handle on the Law. Eric, hello, Eric.
1: Hi, Bill. I had a situation a couple of years ago where I had an ultrasound. They found a cyst on my kidneys, but I was never told about it till I went 2 years later to the gastroenterologist, and I found out that the cyst is grown. So Okay. Do I have anything with their Hippocratic Oath to inform me?
0: Hippocratic Oath. No. The Hippocratic Oath has nothing to do with it. Hippocratic Oath is just a bunch of doctors that are hypocrites. No, that's not true. The Hippocratic Oath simply says, do no harm. You're not allowed to harm your patient. It's really just doctors who are supposed to be ethical doctors. All right, so do you have a case with that cyst on your kidney? All right, and you say it's grown. So let me ask you, other than you have a bigger cyst, what additional injury do you have by that growth on your kidney?
1: Basically, when I went to the urologist, they said that it has to be monitored because it could burst.
0: Okay, but it didn't burst.
1: It didn't burst, no.
0: Okay, so there we go. My favorite legal phrase, if my grandmother had balls, she'd be my grandfather, but she is not. And she does not have them, right. So she is not my grandfather. She is still my grandmother. The point is, coulda, woulda, shoulda, doesn't work. I don't walk outside the door and a meteorite might take my head off. Well, it didn't take my head off. So now what? The point is, what it sounds like, you just have a bigger cyst. Now, was there malpractice? I don't know. A doctor should have picked it up sooner. But it doesn't sound like you were harmed in any way. It was just a bigger cyst. So it's the old bigger cyst concept of you don't have much there for sure. Dane. Hey, Dane. Welcome.
2: Hey, Bill. How you doing?
0: Yes, sir.
2: How you doing?
0: Go ahead.
2: I got a question about a trust. My mom had recently passed away, and I was reviewing some paperwork on the finances from the sale of her house and her care. And there's the typical expenses, gas, mortgage payments, assisted living facility, home health care. But then under miscellaneous expenses, I'm a trustee. My sister is the executor of the account.
0: Okay, hold on. Expenses. No. There's only – I'm assuming there's some part of it it's a will because executors don't exist in the world of trustees. It's only trustees.
2: I'm sorry. She's the trustor. She's a trustee, but she is the one that handles – all the finances for
0: All right. So you're both trustees, basically. You're co-trustees.
2: Yes, correct.
0: Okay, got it. And she's the one that handles the finances. Okay, fair enough.
2: Yes.
0: All right. Under miscellaneous, what's going on?
2: Like a couple times a month, for anywhere from $300 to $10,000, she is under miscellaneous expenses.
0: Ooh.
2: Over a dozen times.
0: All right. So she's writing a check for herself, correct?
2: That is exactly what it looks
0: like. Okay. What she's done is she's embezzling money from the estate. That's a criminal act. What she is doing is violated the law. And the first thing you do, how much money is in the trust, Dane?
2: My mom just passed away last month. She's saying that there's only $1,900 left in the account.
0: Here's what you get to do.
2: $10,000.
0: Yeah, no, I understand. You should have gotten a copy of the trust. Sounds like your sister, based on what you say, is ripping you off big time. So two things have to happen. Instantly, you get a trust and estate lawyer, and you have to go to court to freeze everything and have your sister removed instantly as trustee, leaving only you. And then you go, the estate now, this is on behalf of the estate because it's not you, immediately file a lawsuit against her for the return of the money. And I would get the police involved for an embezzlement charge, a straight criminal act. So the first thing you do is get into court and get everything frozen. And so that's what's going to be. The problem is you don't know what the accounts are, do you?
2: I have 1 year's worth of, she had dementia for 3 years. I have 1 year's worth of the finances.
0: That's good. So you know the accounts. And you can get those accounts frozen. And that is served on whatever financial institution. And it says you can't release any money. It sits there until this thing is adjudicated. So that freezes the money. And then As I said, then issue number two is you have her removed by the court, and you get a criminal complaint going against her. You go to the DA because, yeah, that sure smells to high heaven, doesn't it? It certainly does. Darlene, welcome.
3: Oh, hi, Bill, longtime listener. Thank
0: you. Yes, ma'am.
3: I have a neighbor who's 87 years old. She's on a fixed income, retired teacher, $1,000 a month pension. She has a credit card with a debt of $17,000 against her. She was just served with court papers from the bank. I talked to legal aid, and we're going down that route. But are there attorneys that can that just do it like pro bono, go in? I mean,
0: yeah, you know, it's elderly people. I mean, there are companies that do that. There are law firms that do help elderly people who are caught up in litigation, and usually it is pro bono. And especially since she's 87.
3: How do I find those?
0: You have to do the research, Darlene. You have to do the research. But let me give you a reality check here. If she writes to them and say, hey, all I have is Social Security, all I have is my pension, and it's $1,000 a month, they're going to drop it. Or if they go ahead and they get a default judgment, so let's say she has a judgment against her. So what? Does she use credit cards?
3: Right.
0: Does she use credit cards, Darlene?
3: She used that credit card.
0: Okay, well, that doesn't matter. That doesn't matter, because obviously that credit card is gone. And if she has other
3: right.
0: credit cards, that's not going to affect the other credit cards, because as long as she's paying those bills...
3: She does have one with like...
0: Okay, yeah, they're not going to touch it. If she's paying her bill, no one's going to touch it. So the bottom line is, even if they get a judgment, and they're going to, if they go forward, she's been served, they're going to set up a court date, she doesn't show up, let's say, or she does, doesn't matter, she owes the money, and there's going to be a judgment against her, her pension cannot be touched.
3: Right.
0: So she will die with a judgment... She'll die with a judgment against her. So what?
3: That's the worst case. Okay,
0: yeah,
3: so
0: she's
3: they're not
0: 80.
3: Gonna come and take her
0: no,
3: to jail.
0: No, she's 87 years old, Darlene.
3: I know.
0: And they may end up. And they may end up going and getting a judgment, because here is what those law firms are about. So you have the major credit card companies, and you have various retailers, whatever. They hand all the collections over to collection firms. Lawyers who specialize in collections. They then file these lawsuits against people that owe money after a phone call or two is made. So they may have 200 at any given time. So you got a default judgment, and they lay out the times. And I wouldn't be surprised if when they came in and asked for a default judgment because your friend did not answer the complaint, which it doesn't matter whether she does or not. There'll be 30 that day. And the lawyer stands up and gets the judgment. And then they turn it over to a collection agency that has a judgment. They do before, they do after, and then they sell the paper. And they sell it for 5 cents on the dollar that's owed. And whoever buys it now has, hopefully they'll get $1,000 from her, which is better than nothing because they've paid nothing for it. Or $2,000. They're going to try. But she just says, no, I don't have the money. All I have is Social Security. That's it.
3: Right.
0: And they're
3: right.
0: going to drop
3: right.
0: it. So practically speaking, worst case scenario is she's going to be walking around with a judgment. That's it. She should frame it. And you know what else? Here's what I think she should do is take the judgment, because she'll get a copy of it, and cut it up into 4-inch squares and keep it in the bathroom in the event she runs out of toilet paper. So here you are. I tell you when you need a lawyer, and I do that quite often. 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
9: ABC News, I'm Wayne Cabot. Diplomats are talking after Iran went walking, their delegation reportedly leaving the peace talks after President Trump said on Fox that the Iranians will have no country to return to if they stop shipping in the strait. Well, a senior U.S. diplomat engaged in these negotiations now saying talks are taking place and should go all night. ABC News foreign correspondent Tom Sufi Burridge is there and hearing a positive spin from J.D. Vance.
10: The vice president playing down fears that Israel's continuing attacks against Iranian-backed Hezbollah in Lebanon could derail the talks and jeopardize that memorandum of understanding to reopen the Strait of Hormuz, which President Trump signed just 4 days ago.
9: Crude is up 1.5% right now. Trump Energy Secretary Chris Wright on ABC wouldn't say if gas prices will return to pre-war levels. Severe storms due tomorrow from Charlotte to Trenton. Summer swelter now in Phoenix. This is ABC News. What a comeback at the U.S. Open Golf in Shinnecock Hills, Long Island. Wyndham Clark avoiding a record collapse, holding on to win. A Pixar classic is back and already number one in its first weekend, proving that some characters never age.
11: Extinction! Not again!
12: Toy Story 5 took the top spot in movie theaters this weekend. At $160 million domestic, the animated sequel is now the biggest opening of 2026, besting the Super Mario Galaxy movie.
13: People are starved for the truth.
12: Steven Spielberg's Disclosure Day fell to second place in its second weekend. The alien thriller added another $17 million this weekend. And the low-budget horror Obsession just keeps on drawing crowds, earning another $14 million in ticket sales. Mike Dubusky, ABC News.
9: Smoke fills the air in East L.A. and has been since Wednesday when a food warehouse caught fire, Governor Gavin Newsom declaring a state of emergency for L.A. County. I'm Wayne Cabot, ABC News.
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From the Platte Valley Bank Weather Center, I'm meteorologist Megan Mulford. Mainly clear skies tonight with lows around 51. Northerly winds 8 to 15 miles an hour. Chance for storms tomorrow 86, partly cloudy skies. Lows around 55 tomorrow night, slight chance of thunderstorms. Highs around 77 Tuesday with a slight chance of rain showers. Chance for storms 76 on Wednesday. Currently, it's 72 degrees.

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1: Welcome to Handle on the Law, marginal legal advice where I tell you you have absolutely no case. I want to share with you something that's going on in Southern California, and it could be going on the rest of the country, but Southern California, California in general, is usually at the forefront of crazy stuff, and here's one that's kind of scary. And this has to do with e-bikes, which are, in many cases, considered e-motorcycle. Motorcycles. Now, if you come here to Southern California, you will see thousands of these kids riding e-bikes, where normally you wouldn't pay attention because they're bicycles, they stay out of the way. And normally when kids ride bicycles, they stay out of the way. E-bikes are a different animal. What you have are these teenagers, usually boys, almost virtually boys, virtually always boys. And they're seen riding these e-bikes. And these e-bikes can go up to 50 miles an hour. Now, that has to be modified because under the law, they can't go more than 30 miles an hour. And sometimes they can only go 20 miles an hour or 25 miles an hour, depending on the category. But they can be modified. And these kids do wheelies, get into traffic. A friend of ours has a son who is part of the e-bike world. And what he enjoys doing is actually not only getting in the way of traffic and swerving in and out and running over people or almost running over people. When the police are called, they love escaping from the police. They think it's a really terrific thing to run from the police. I mean, come on, guys. You know, when you start running for the police, that's kind of crazy. So what's happening with the law now is as these kids are getting into accidents more and more, and I have a friend of mine who is an ER doctor, Jim Keeney. He says that the number of broken bones, the number of accidents, the number of lacerations with e-bikes has exploded in the ER and some deaths. And probably the worst case, and this happening a few times, there was a woman in Orange County here in Southern California was charged with involuntary manslaughter because the prosecutor said she allowed her son to illegally ride an e-motorcycle before he fatally struck an 81-year-old man in a crosswalk. And the mother knew how crazy her son was driving the e-bike and let him do it. She had been told several times, your son is dangerous, and she simply let him ride. And you're going to see some criminal activity going on here, or some criminal prosecutions, and it's going to be after the parents, because that's really where it's going to hit. Because, you know, kids are going to be hit as juveniles, and they can't be sued. Well, the parents can be sued for insufficient supervision, but it's criminal now. They're getting to the point of criminality, much like kids who take guns from the house and shoot someone. And the parents are charged with not securing the guns. And they're saying the parents are at fault. We didn't kill anybody. We didn't shoot anybody. We didn't know he took the gun. Well, that's not a defense anymore. Same thing with e-bikes. We didn't know he took the e-bike. We didn't know he was riding like that. We had no idea. Well, you should have. You were told. And that's what's going on. And I do believe she's going to get tagged on this one for sure. All right, let's go ahead and take some phone calls. Lisa, let's start with you. Hi, Lisa. Welcome.
2: Good morning. Thank you.
1: Yes.
2: My question is about my cousin. I'm calling on behalf of my cousin, who was cut out of his share of a wrongful death settlement.
1: Okay. He was represented by an attorney, correct?
2: No, he was not. He was not even informed that his father had died or that there was any kind of settlement. In fact, his mother, who did have an attorney, forbade her attorney from contacting her son, Michael, To let him know that any of this had transpired.
1: Okay, so
2: he kept the whole settlement
1: got
2: to himself.
1: All right, so it was her or it was the sibling who filed the lawsuit?
2: It was the mother. Her name's Lois.
1: The mother on her behalf.
2: Yeah, she hired an attorney.
1: Okay, and filed a lawsuit on her behalf, and there were other members of the family that would be entitled that had standing to sue for wrongful death. Yeah, that's a problem. That's a problem for her. How much? Do you have any idea how much money was there?
2: Yeah, she was awarded $3.25 million.
1: Oh yeah, lawsuit time. Lawsuit time. Going after the mother, absolutely. And it could be going after the attorney who, does the attorney have a duty to look for other members of the family? Was the attorney part of hiding the fact that cousin also had standing to sue? Yeah, it is definitely time to get an attorney to just start throwing lawsuits all over the place. I mean, if you're talking a purposeful withholding, it sounds like you are. Yeah, sounds like liability. Lawyer time. And okay, what I would do is get a trust and estate lawyer and start going crazy. Yep. This is one where notice I ask how much money was involved. I always ask that. And why? Well, for two reasons. One, I'm nosy as hell, and I like to know. On the other side, the value of the case. Now, if it were, let's say it was settled for $50,000 or $60,000, no lawyer is going to touch it. It's just not going to happen. $3.2 million? Oh, yes. Lawyers will line up from that. All right, Ken. Hello, Ken. Welcome.
3: Hey, Bill. So my question is I'm a beneficiary of a trust for a property, and I have a cousin that's also a beneficiary that's also the trustee. And in the trust, it says that this cousin shall receive all of my the grandmother's interest in the trust property, not including otherwise specifically validated, disposed of, part of, including any furniture, household items. And
1: okay, so let me ask you something. So, Ken, if your cousin is going to receive all of the money, how are you a beneficiary?
3: Oh, no. So... It says it's only part including of the furniture and household items and anything that's
1: okay. Household items and furniture are not in the trust.
3: No,
1: they're not in the trust.
3: It's written
1: separately held by a will. Because the trust, you have to put property or money in the name of the trust. You don't put a piece of furniture in the name of a trust. All right. So does the trust say that everything else goes to, even though the trust doesn't own it, it would be a separate will. And does it say cousin gets everything?
3: Yeah. So the property
1: okay.
3: is going to get divided. And anything
1: okay.
3: inside the property, it said that this cousin was going to get.
1: Okay. So so what part of that you think you're entitled to something that is left to your cousin?
3: No, so that's actually not my not the question I have. So it's been 6 years, and she's finally planning on selling the house, but she's planning on charging the trust for disposal fees and cleaning fees. Can she do that?
1: Okay, hold on a minute. Hang on a minute. Now it's a house and not furniture. Is the house held by the trust? That is something that a trust can hold on to. Is the house owned by the trust?
3: The house is owned in the trust.
1: Okay, so now she is the trustee and she is selling the house. Does she have the authority under the trust to sell the house? What does the trust say about what she can or cannot do?
3: She's the trustee and it says she's supposed to, you know, transfer the funds and sell everything.
1: Okay, and you're a beneficiary of that part of it.
3: Yes, and she's
1: okay.
3: also a beneficiary.
1: Okay, got it. All right. She is allowed to charge the trust a reasonable amount of money, unless it says that whoever's the trustee does not get paid any money. It has to be for free. Or there is a specific amount that the trustee can get paid from the trust. Or if it's silent, the trustee can write herself a check charging the trust for the reasonable amount of money that any reasonable person who handles these matters would charge.
3: Okay, so even though it states in there that everything in the house is hers, she could still charge a trust for cleaning?
1: Well, if everything in the house is hers, you're mixing things up. The trust owns the property. The trust does not own the furniture.
3: Okay, so the part that it says that it's added in the trust that says that everything is going to go to her, it doesn't really
1: matter. Yeah, no, it's but the trust doesn't own you. How about this? I'm leaving my kids something, and I leave someone out. And they come back and go, but I'm a beneficiary. No, you're not. You're not a beneficiary of that part. You're not a beneficiary of the furniture. That is an estate separate than the trust. You're conflating the two. And the bottom line is, I think your cousin is pretty well going to get everything other than the money that she garners from the trust. And then again, can she charge reasonable money? Yeah. Yeah, why not? I mean, you're allowed to do that. All right. Let me talk about for a moment about your privacy. What privacy? Online privacy? It doesn't exist. There's no such thing. All your information is available online. 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

0: Welcome back. Handle on the Law, Marginal Legal Advice, Dean. Hello, Dean.
1: Yeah, hi.
0: Yeah.
1: Yeah, so I was wondering, we were in a parking lot, we were trying to get food, and we're getting out of the car, and this drunk driver hits three other cars and then backs up into our car, hits it, and then hits us again while my wife is trying to get our kid out of the car. And I was wondering if we could sue for emotional damages.
0: Not emotion. Well, no. Emotional damages are tough. Now, the fact that if your child was really injured, then emotional damage, that's the only place where it would kick in. The history of emotional damage goes back to, as a matter of fact, a mother watching a child being injured or killed. The court never allowed emotional damages if you weren't actually physically hurt. You had to be hurt. And in this case, it sounds like mom wasn't hurt. And was the kid hurt?
1: No, kid wasn't hurt either.
0: Yeah, and the kid, there's not going to be emotional damage. Now, there'll be compensatory damage. Emotional damage has to get really, real high. Great case, by the way. I remember in law school where you've got your dead guy being taken down the walkway to...

0: the grave, and Uncle Murray falls out of the casket. The bottom of the casket falls out, and there goes Uncle Murray, hits the ground and starts rolling down the hill. Emotional damage did hit on that one. That's emotional damage, but no, you've got compensatory damage. And the problem is you've got four or five people involved. Then let's say you've got minimal insurance, right? 50,000. All you have is $50,000 to play with. And that's split among all the defendants. And that's and I don't even know if the insurance company covered drunk driving. That's the other problem. And it depends on the policies. It's really weird how it works.
1: Monica. Hi, Monica.
2: Hello.
1: Yes.
2: 2 years ago, I sued the landlord for a slip and fall, which last year they settled out of court in my favor. And now the landlord, the manager, is telling me that they won't renew my lease unless I repay the owner his attorney fees for the slip and fall.
1: How much is it? How much do they want?
2: Pardon me?
1: How much do they want for the attorney's fees that they want you to pay?
2: Like $6,000 something.
1: Okay, $6,000. Well, I know what I pay it, probably not. Where do you live? What city do you live in, Monica?
2: San Bernardino, California.
1: Okay, so there's no rent control to protect you. And they're just saying this verbally to you, correct?
2: Yeah.
1: Okay. Herein lies the problem. They can, actually, under state law, they have to also give you relocation money. How long have you been living there?
2: Like 6 years.
1: Okay. And how much do you like it?
2: Not too much.
1: Okay. So, Monica, you get relocation money, okay, from the landlord to move. And you look at the amount you get, and I don't know, it's $2,500 or $5,000, whatever it is, because you've been there longer than a year, you get X dollars. You want to look at relocation money per the state of California, the laws. I think it's the state that does this. And you just see if it's worth it. Because you say no, and they evict you. Now, you can say that it is a wrongful eviction and sue your landlord again. But the problem is they're going to say, we never said that. We never said that. Monica is making it up. That's why I asked if it was in writing. And by the way, you did nothing wrong.
2: I have it in text message.
1: That you have it in text message that they say if you don't pay the attorney's fees after you won the case?
2: Yeah.
1: Do I have that right, Monica?
2: Yeah.
1: All right. You take that to a landlord-tenant attorney. Like immediately.
2: Okay,
1: you got a case. That's pure extortion. Okay, can't do that. Cannot do that. That is a wrongful. That is a retaliatory eviction. That is not good news. If you have a text saying you either pay the attorney or I'm evicting you, ha! Boy, that's good. That's good for you. Wow.
0: Oh, before we go, a word or two about cars. This is what personal injury is all about. I get these questions all the time. And so what do you do? Well, you need a lawyer is what you do. You have no choice. 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
12: From the Platte Valley Bank Weather Center, I'm meteorologist Megan Mulford. Mainly clear skies tonight with lows around 51. Northerly winds 8 to 15 miles an hour. Chance for storms tomorrow 86, partly cloudy skies. Lows around 55 tomorrow night, slight chance of thunderstorms. Highs around 77 Tuesday with a slight chance of rain showers. Chance for storms 76 on Wednesday. Currently 73.
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0: welcome back. More handle on the law, marginal legal advice. Sharon, let's take a phone call. What can I do for you, Sharon?
1: Okay, question. I have land in Louisiana. I live in California. I have a trust. How do I put the land in my California trust? Do I need to write a letter at my death?
0: The land right now, how is it tied? Who's on title with the land?
1: I am.
0: Okay, me. And the land is owned as a, you own it as an individual?
1: Yes.
0: Okay, that's easy. You simply transfer the land from you to the trust. It's like you selling it or transferring it to a family member. It doesn't matter. All you're doing is taking your ownership of the land, doesn't matter where it is, and you're putting it into a trust, doesn't matter where the trust is. All you're doing is you as owner transferring the property into a trust. Now, it happens to be a California trust, but it doesn't matter. So that's what you do. Just transfer it into the trust. Now, do you have a trust already?
1: Yes, I do.
0: Okay, then just put it into the trust. That's simple.
1: Okay, that's what you say, but they tell me I have to have a Louisiana attorney to do it.
0: No,
1: I
0: you don't.
1: Do it.
0: Why do you need a Louisiana attorney to transfer property? You own the property and you're putting it in somebody else's name. Where do you need an attorney for that? I don't understand that unless something crazy in Louisiana that I'm not aware of, but it's a simple transfer. Now, if you're talking about a sale, if you're talking about an escrow that we do, and that's that may be the law in Louisiana where you can't transfer without an attorney being involved, it could be. I don't know Louisiana law. First of all, Louisiana law is crazy anyway. It's the only state in the United States that there's two types of laws. There's common law, which we have based on English common law, and Napoleonic law, which is totally different, and you can choose one way or the other. So it could be that there's something I don't know about, but for the most part, it's your property. You just transfer it. You know, here you go. I'm going from here to there. So, so I don't get it. But then again, what did I say? My knowledge of the law. Now, do I have vast experience in Louisiana Napoleonic law? Really strange stuff with Napoleonic law. And you certainly don't study that in law school. You may at, let's say, the University of Louisiana Law School. I don't even know if they have one, but it's really fun stuff. All right, Troy. Hi, Troy.
2: Hi, how you doing, Bill?
0: Yeah, go ahead.
2: Yeah, I want to ask you about, I had a house here that I owned for about 15 years. Then I sold the house to a friend of mine, and we went through escrow. That house is in my trust, and he gave me a down payment. That's taken care of. The house has been sold, but I'm carrying back the loan for the new buyer, okay? In my trust, the house is still in the trust, and if I was to pass away, it states that I have two beneficiaries, so those payments of the remaining that's on the house for the next 5 years would go to those two people. Am I correct?
0: Yes, you are, because it goes to the trust, actually. Because if it's the trust that's owed the money, because the trust owed the property, they would get it. And you keep the trust alive because the trust gets the money. And then the trustee just splits the money and goes to two people. Yeah.
2: Right. I was just concerned about it if I had to go, because Esco told me, don't worry about it. You know, everybody.
0: Yeah, you're okay.
2: Don't worry about it.
0: Now, you're okay, and you're okay for two reasons. Number one, those people are correct. Number two, you're dead at that point. What do you care? I mean, come on.
2: Well, I don't care.
0: You're dead already.
2: But I do want them. I do want them.
0: I mean, just, for some reason, people really take their own death way, way too seriously. Oh, my God, when I die, I want to take care of my family and my... No, I don't. You know, I'm dead. Now what? You know, you guys figure it out. Matter of fact, a lot of people purposely set up wills and trusts so that the purported beneficiaries fight That I understand is leaving a trust, leaving property in a trust, and then the beneficiaries have to fight each other. That is fun. But other than that, you're dead. What do you care? Hello, John.
3: Hi.
0: Yeah.
3: I have a problem with my medical provider declining services to me. So basically, here's the situation. Am I allowed to mention the name of the hospital?
0: No, but that's okay. So just say hospital. All right. So you're going to a hospital for medical treatment. What kind of medical treatment?
3: Well, okay. I need acupuncture treatments. So here's what's going on. Three doctors said that, yes, I need the acupuncture treatment. And the big hospital is contracted with a middleman, sort of like an outside approval company. And I was getting acupuncture treatments for a few months. And this is paid through Medicare. And now that I was mostly okay with, and this is for a sciatica treatment. And I was mostly okay. And now because they say that I got better, I no longer need additional.
0: All right, fair enough. So so what's your question?
3: However, I need additional treatments.
0: Okay, so you need. Okay, so the doctors are saying you don't, and you say you do. And your question is what?
3: No, that's incorrect. The doctors say I do need it.
0: Okay.
3: The middleman company is refusing to approve it.
0: They're refusing to pay for it. Their insurance company, the middleman, it's an insurance company that's involved. Because the middleman insurance company can't make a diagnosis. They can't say whether you need it or not. It's the doctors that make that determination. And if they've decided they're not going to pay, then you go to another facility that has another insurance company. And see, doctors take Medicare. Some just don't take it. Some doctors just say, no, thank you. And so a doctor has every right to say, I don't want to treat anymore. Or the insurance company says,
3: Bill, I don't think you quite understood correctly. The acupuncturist who was giving me treatments, she says, yes, I need the treatment.
0: I understand, and I get it. But who's going to pay for it if the insurance company says no?
3: Well, so the actual question is, I am in L.A. County. The middleman is in San Diego County. I want to take the middleman to small claims court.
0: Not going to happen. It's not going to happen. It's not going to happen. No small claims court judge in the world will say, yes, I'm going to force an insurance company to pay on an insurance claim based on a diagnosis. Just not going to do it. Go to another doctor. Go to another group. That's all. They have the right to say no. They have the right to say no. The only time a doctor doesn't have a right to say no is in the middle of surgery. That becomes problematic.
3: Yeah.
0: Yeah, you don't have a fundamental right to medical treatment. You don't. And you can't force a doctor or a medical group to treat you if they don't want to, or the people that pay for it say, I'm not paying for it. You just don't. Tell you something else that you don't is have any privacy. That doesn't exist. Especially online. If you think you have privacy online, you're dreaming. Everything about you is available online. Your home address, where you work, where you bank, what you bank, where, court records, accident history, DMV information, credit scores. I mean, it goes on forever. And it's not that hard to get either. Matter of fact, it's very easy because all of that information out there is collected by hundreds of data brokers and then gets sold to anyone who wants to buy it. 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

0: 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Hi, Denise. Welcome.
1: Hi, Bill. Good to talk to you. Listen, I'll make it quick. 3 years ago, I was hit by a drunk driver. At the time, I was already being treated for a back injury, some other things. So I really didn't, I already had enough Percocet to choke a horse. So I didn't really need any more pain medication or anything. However, mentally, I have been struggling. I've been fighting it, and my kids see it now, I'm white knuckling it everywhere. I drive, even when somebody else is driving. I had this whole Jane Mansfield nightmare because the traffic was completely stopped.
0: Okay, what's a Jane? Denise, what's a Jane Mansfield nightmare?
1: Okay, so Mariska Hargitay's mom, Jane Mansfield, was killed on, PCH. She wore a wig, but when they took pictures, it looked as though she had been beheaded.
0: Whoa, interesting. Okay.
1: In front of her.
0: Wow,
1: yeah,
0: okay.
1: So, but because the wig was on the hood, they thought, she'd been beheaded, which
0: Whoa,
1: she really was.
0: And you thought her head was on the hood?
1: Right.
0: Yeah, boy, what a hood ornament that one is, driving along with a head on the hood. I like that. I wonder how much you pay for that at the dealership. But okay, so you have this
1: so
0: dream
1: bad.
0: About Jane Mansfield's head on the hood.
1: And that would be my head on the hood.
0: Oh, got it. Okay, so, by the way, do you look anything like Jane Mansfield, Denise? My guess is probably
1: no. No, that woman
0: I don't think so, yeah. Okay.
1: Google her.
0: Okay, so, all right, so what's your question, Denise?
1: My question is, do I have a case because of the mental distress, the PTSD? I'm not able to visit.
0: No, not really. No.
1: Okay.
0: Now, you can go to a shrink, okay? If you're going to argue the injury is a mental injury, and that's you're arguing negligent or would probably be negligent infliction of emotional distress, you've got to come up with some kind of proof. And the way you come up with proof is you're going to a psychologist or a psychiatrist who then very specifically lays out your mental problems based on that accident. And I got news for you. I don't know how many psychiatrists, shrinks out there would argue you thinking Jane Mansfield's head on a hood of a car as a hood ornament would qualify. So, no, you're not going to get anything there. Although, I got to tell you, that's one of the better nightmares I've heard in a very long time. Usually it's like rats. I mean, it's very, very impressive, to say the least. Good for you.
1: Well, I'm glad I could humor you this morning.
0: Yeah, you did. You just humored me. Thank you.
1: It doesn't happen often, I can tell, because I listen to you all the time.
0: Oh, okay. Yeah, she's right. It doesn't happen often where I am humored. Okay. Daniel. Hello, Daniel.
2: Hello there.
0: Yes.
2: Okay. Can dementia, which has been medically biopsied, can it be reversed over time?
0: Okay, hang on a moment. That's a medical question. What do you mean biopsied? I mean, it's been diagnosed? Dementia has been diagnosed?
2: Well, in a general physical exam and one of the brain, apparently some obvious shrinkage.
0: Okay. All right. So you have a medical determination that, well, let me ask this. Why would you want definition of the medical call on dementia. Why would you want it reversed?
2: Well, because I have a profession I would like to get back into, and my heirs seem to be eager to follow this
0: through. Okay, fair enough. All right, I got it. That was a good answer. And so you have a situation where your diagnosis of dementia is causing you some real issues in terms of your profession. Now, what profession are you in that you can no longer practice?
2: Well, it's not exactly due to that particular cause, but it is as a language interpreter, Spanish interpreter, Spanish
0: okay,
2: English.
0: So I'm a little confused. If you're not if you're not precluded from a language interpreter and it's not because of the dementia, how does the dementia connect to that?
2: Well, like I say, the family members, children, so on, are looking at the possible inheritance.
0: No, I get that. No, I understand. No, that part I understand. I just don't know how your way of making a living is connected somehow to dementia. That's all.
2: Well, I have another source of income property, and so the income has not been an issue.
0: Okay, so how does that connect? I don't understand how your dementia connects with that.
2: Well, I simply have not exercised the profession very extensively since that declaration.
0: Okay, but are you stopped specifically? Is your license taken away? Is someone saying you can't practice because you have dementia, because you've been diagnosed with dementia? Or are you just not doing it with no one stopping you?
2: I'm just not doing it.
0: Okay, got it. So there's, okay, that is off the table. Okay, just to let you know, that has nothing to do with dementia or not dementia. Your diagnosis of dementia, if it has to do with somehow connected to your estate, and for example, that's possible, trustees, or you no longer have the ability to determine your own financial interests, and a family member comes in and say Daniel, my family member has dementia and therefore cannot make his own decisions as to his finances. Yeah, that's legitimate. So now what do you do? Can you unravel that after a doctor has determined that you have dementia? That's a medical issue, by the way. It's not a legal issue. Now, out of that comes a legal issue. What you do is simply go to another doctor who says you don't have dementia. That's it. You go to another doctor and say, I don't have dementia, and have him or her write up a report that says that Daniel does not. This is not going to come up until a family member either makes a claim or has you removed from a bank account because you no longer can make your own decisions. For example, let's say you start giving away money like crazy. Then a family member can come in, and I'm talking about to every organization out there where you're going to break yourself. Then a family member can come in, and because of your dementia, the court will say, okay, you can't handle your own finances. How we started the question is, once you've been diagnosed, can you undiagnose it? Can you reverse it? Yes. You just have to find another doctor that is willing to do the same tests, willing to do the same, basically do the same thing the first doctor did and just interpret it differently. Does that help?
2: I hope it would, because I think that this involved what they refer to as a biopsy.
0: They did a biopsy in your brain?
2: I believe so.
0: Wow, they drilled your brain. Okay. No. Yeah, okay. He was about to say, no, they didn't drill my brain, but I don't know what else a biopsy is. Now, you've been hearing me talk about personal injury. That happened to be an issue of, I guess, personal injury. 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
8: ABC News, I'm Wayne Cabot, a diplomatic all-nighter at the Iran peace talks in Switzerland. Hours after Iran walked out, President Trump threatening annihilation if they don't keep open the Strait of Hormuz.
9: President Trump telling Fox News Iran won't have a country if the critical waterway is shut down. President Trump also demanding Iran stops Hezbollah from, quote, causing trouble, posting, if they don't, we'll hit Iran very hard again, just like we did last week, only harder.
8: ABC foreign correspondent Tom Sufi Burridge at the talks. Crude oil is as much as 2% higher on the uncertainty. Summer arrived this morning with a real bang in the desert southwest, triple digits from Las Vegas to Phoenix. In fact, in Phoenix all week, one teens. A White House official says five people have been arrested on vandalism charges at the reflecting pool. One was handcuffed after touching the peeling liner. President Trump saying new repairs will begin immediately on the $15 million no-bid repainting. This is ABC News. The band Goose sold out the last two nights at MSG and tonight held a charity concert in Central Park to support fans who saw a fan fall to his death from an upper deck last night, the band saying it's reeling from the tragedy. A bitter battle between humans is benefiting the beagles.
10: Hundreds of beagles heading to forever homes this week.
11: No more testing, no more breeding, no more selling.
10: As a controversial breeding and research facility in Wisconsin prepares to shut down.
11: This was a real win for everybody, for the dogs.
10: Now, the final 475 dogs are leaving too. About 325 are on the road this week, and roughly 150 more will follow in August when Wrigland closes its doors for good.
8: ABC News' Sophie Flay speaking with Big Dog Rescue in Florida, which is teaching dogs who've only known cages all their lives to learn how to live like normal dogs. I'm Wayne Cabot, ABC News.
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1: From the Platte Valley Bank Weather Center, I'm meteorologist Megan Mulford. Mainly clear skies tonight with lows around 51. Northerly winds 8 to 15 miles an hour. Chance for storms tomorrow 86, partly cloudy skies. Lows around 55 tomorrow night, slight chance of thunderstorms. Highs around 77 Tuesday with a slight chance of rain showers. Chance for storms 76 on Wednesday. Currently 70.

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1: This is Handle on the Law, marginal legal advice, where I tell you you have absolutely no case. And I really enjoy doing this. Now, a story out of here, Southern California, that became a national story instantly. Matter of fact, an international story. And that was the murder of Rob Reiner and his wife, Michelle Reiner, and the son of Rob Reiner and Michelle Reiner, Nick Reiner, has been charged and is now awaiting trial. He has been charged with the murder of his parents. And it's a wild story. He struggled with addiction, mental illness for years, and was living in a guest house at the property owned by the Reiners. And there was a party of which the Reiners were invited down the street from their home. It's a whole enclave, a group of homes on that street that are owned by the Hollywood elite. And so there they are at the party, and Nick shows up. And they have a fight. Nick and Rob Reiner have a fight. And then the Reiners go home. And Nick goes to his guest house, which is on the property of the Reiners. And he is accused now of murdering them. And that's a little problematic for him. So here he is in jail. That's not the story. We have no idea. I mean, I don't know where they're going to go. I mean, they have enough of, you know, who else did it? They have all the evidence in the world. I think he even admitted that he did it. But there's a huge trust of which he's the beneficiary, as you can imagine, because the Reiners have a lot of money. He is a beneficiary, and he has asked the trustees of the trust to pay for his defense. Now, his defense is going to be in the hundreds of thousands of dollars at least, because he's going to hire some very high defense attorneys. They don't come cheap. And so he has asked that the money that's in the trust be used to pay for his defense. And here is the problem, because California law does not allow anybody who's committed a crime to then receive money to defend that crime, or not to defend, to be paid. In other words, a criminal act cannot be rewarded. This is based on the Son of Sam, because it used to be these murderers would write books and get paid buckets of money, and there was nothing the law could do about it. Well, a law was passed saying, in this case, if you commit a crime like murder, and you can't sell your story, you can't receive remuneration, you can't get money for anything related to the murder. And this is completely related to the murder, so he wants money. And the argument is, do the trustees give him the money out of the trust to defend himself as against

0: the murder of his parents, where he is accused of the murder? And the answer is probably yes. He's probably going to get the money because the law says you cannot get the money if you are convicted. He's just charged. Right now, it's only an accusation. And so there's money out there, Your Honor, of which is in the trust, and I want to get hold of it for the defense. And I'll tell you why I think he's going to get the money. Reason number one is that it's his money, and he would have gotten it anyway, even if assuming that he didn't kill his parents. He was a beneficiary of this estate. The other reason is the court likes when people pay for their own defense. Otherwise, he is... otherwise, he's going to be with a public defender, and this is a capital crime. He could be charged with the death penalty for this. He probably won't be. They have probably asked for life imprisonment without possibility of parole, as I'm guessing. But that's still going to be a pretty expensive defense. And if the public defender, our tax money, pays for this, that ain't going to be cheap. And there's the money sitting in a trust account, and he hasn't been convicted. So I think that's going to fly. Okay, let's go ahead and take some phone calls here. Let me see. I've got an icon going crazy here. Where is it? All right. My icon is all right. Here we go. Adam. Hi, Adam. There you are. Welcome to Handle on the Law.
1: Thank you, Bill. Good morning.
0: Yes, sir.
1: I've got a fourplex up in Victorville that is held in title of a family trust. There's no loans on it. I've got an LLC that was for consulting that I'm unwinding. And my question is, should I put that fourplex for liability purposes under the LLC and then the LLC under the trust?
0: Yeah, that's probably the cleanest way. No, you don't put the LLC into the trust. What you do is you... the trust is put into the LLC. In other words, the trust owns the LLC. And that's a sort of double protection. I mean, the LLC doesn't do anything except protect you if someone falls on the property or whatever. Any other lawsuit, it's just an asset if you own the LLC. So it's not a whole lot more protection. The real protection is insuring the brains out of this thing. That's the big protection. Yeah. Is you just... go heavy on insurance, and you're going to be okay either way. But, yeah, the most protection legally without the insurance part is the trust. There is an LLC that is owned. The LLC owns the property. It's in the name of the LLC. And then the trust is the owner of that LLC, just like you said. That's the cleanest way of doing it. Okay? You're good. You're good. Absolutely. Larry. Hello, Larry.
2: Hey, how you doing?
0: Yes, sir.
2: My question involves percentages attorneys get for defending your, you know, say, personal injury claim. Mm-hmm. You had a claim that's worth $1 million versus $10 million. Can you negotiate?
0: Oh yeah.
2: The percentage that attorney gets.
0: Oh, absolutely, absolutely. You negotiate all day long. As a matter of fact, when you're talking about massive cases, you can have attorneys bid on those cases. I'll do it for 25%. Yeah, I'll do it for 22%. How big is your case, Larry? How big is your case?
2: I don't have a case. I'm just saying, if I ever had a personal injury case with all these attorneys out there going, I want 30%.
0: Yeah, that's what they're going to do. As a matter of fact,
2: I don't think so.
0: Matter of fact, they take more than 30%. They take 33% and 35%. And if they go to trial or in any litigation, they'll take 40%. But, but depending on the value of the case, if it's $1 million case, keep in mind that at 35%, a lawyer is going to get $350,000. So you go, 25%, or I'm going to someone else. Okay, do I accept possibility of $250,000 instead of $350,000? Yeah, I think so. But the answer is yeah. They're always open to negotiation, especially the bigger the case. And that happens all the time. And a lot of people don't know that. That was a very good question, actually. Not bad at all. Michael. Hello, Michael. Michael, you there?
3: Oh, yes.
0: Yes. Here I am. Yes, you are.
3: Okay, I have a question, Mr. Handel, about there was an accident I had in May of 2024 where I was coming up a residential street to a stop sign. And as I slowed down to make a stop, the intersection is blocked from view of the main street, the cross street. Like, cars are parked there and houses go right up to the sidewalk. So in order to look to the left as I'm making the right turn, you cannot see cars coming because of all the cars parked there. So I'm
0: I've been there. Yep. It happens to all of us. That's absolutely true.
3: Coming from the opposite direction on the sidewalk, you know, wrong way, a guy on an e-scooter cuts in front of me while the front of my car is going through the crosswalk, and I bump him. He rolls onto the hood of my car. Then as I stop, he rolls back onto the street on his left side, face down almost. And, of course, they call police, call ambulance. He's taken in for an exam. They find nothing on the x-rays, nothing broken, nothing on the spine deformed or injured. He's complaining of pain all over. So they give him.
0: Oh, of course he is. Of course he is. And so they're going to go after you. Now the question is, you were looking to the left and he was on the right. Is that correct? And then you hit him?
3: On the sidewalk, yes, going about.
0: What do you mean on the sidewalk? You were on the. You were driving on the sidewalk.
3: No, he was on the sidewalk.
0: Okay, I understand. But then he was he in? Did you hit him on the street? Did he go across the street and you hit him turning right?
3: Right.
0: Okay.
3: Right.
0: All right. So, what's your question?
3: I cannot see the sidewalk.
0: Sorry. Okay. What's your question?
3: So, the lawyer. You know, he gets lawyers.
0: Yeah. Of course, he does.
3: He got. And they're claiming head injury, spinal injury.
0: Yeah, of course they are. Of course they are. Yeah, of course they are. So what's your question?
3: The law firm was hired by my insurance.
0: Yep.
3: Let's call them law firm one.
0: Okay. Law firm hired by your insurance. Go ahead.
3: Over a year, you know, back and forth. And then in June, early June, they gave me like a rundown of everything. And in the evaluation, they said that he did not suffer any injuries other than soft tissue injuries.
0: Okay.
3: All his movements were normal. Everything
0: okay,
3: normal.
0: There's a question no in there someplace. Injuries. There's a question
3: he
0: in there someplace.
3: Any head injuries. Yeah.
0: There's a question in there someplace.
3: No. Listen, there's another part. A few weeks later, the law firm gets split into another law firm. So this second law firm number two, gives me the same letter, but they don't have that evaluation that he was not injured.
0: Okay, that doesn't matter. That doesn't matter.
3: Okay.
0: Number one, number two, it doesn't matter. So what's your question?
3: I'm just wondering, they decided to settle for the full liability of my insurance.
0: Okay, that's the insurance company decided to settle. Thank you. Okay, what's your question? What's your question?
3: Is that, did they basically abandon me when they
0: No, they didn't abandon you. They decided they were going to settle. That's all. They figured there was a good enough case or they didn't want to litigate it. It's not your point. Let me tell you something. It's not your issue. It's not your problem. It's the insurance company that made that decision. That's all.
3: Right. But
0: you shouldn't worry about it. It's the insurance company. Let me tell you, you're at fault the same way, whether an insurance company, whether you cost an insurance company $1,000 or $100,000. You know what? That's an accident. That's an injury accident. That's it. It's against you. So, no, it's not your call. It's the insurance company. And so did they do right? Did they not do right? It doesn't matter. It's their call. Okay, let me talk about your privacy for a moment online, like you have any, right? That doesn't exist. And if you think you have privacy, dream. Dream again. Your home address, where you work, where you bank, what you buy, where, all of it available online. 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

0: And welcome back. Handle on the Law. More Handle on the Law. Marginal Legal Advice. Steve. Yo, Steve.
1: Yes.
0: Go ahead.
1: Hi, this is Steve.
0: Yes.
1: Yes, I was in a head-on collision with a drunk driver. I was driving a non-emergency medical transport, and so the woman in the back that was in a wheelchair, she actually died in the accident, and I was pretty badly injured as well. But the daughter of the deceased is...

0: between the owner of the car, because I was just an employee, and the drunk driver, and they're suing me as well, because they're saying I could have swerved out of the way, which there's spectators that say there's no way, and they ran a red light as well. So, but the daughter is also suing the owner, the company that she works for, because it is her third DUI, and she's a very, very high up person in a $90 billion company. And my lawyer is not, so far hasn't sued them. He's saying that he doesn't know that it was a work function. They don't know if she was a work a company car. But their lawyer is saying that they are responsible. Do you think my lawyer should be suing the company as well, correct?
1: Well, if you were injured, and again, I do this with commercials for handleonthelaw.com. If you were injured and it's not your fault, you get a lawyer either to file the lawsuit, and you should file a lawsuit against everybody involved, because that's what the drunk driver is doing. That's what your passenger is doing, or the family of the passenger. You go after anybody and anything even remotely connected to that accident. I wouldn't be surprised if the lawsuit doesn't include the manufacturer of the ambulance, the city that designed and built the road, arguing defective, road design. And if your lawyer is not suing everybody, you want to ask that question. What's going on here? Shouldn't you be suing everybody, especially if you have one party that has the deep pockets? And the deep pockets clearly here is the company, that $90 billion company. That's the deep pocket. So everybody's going to go after those folks because they have the money. So, yeah, you want to think twice. You want to ask your lawyer, why are we not suing? Well, he's going to say, well, there's no liability. You know what? They'll find liability. There's enough damages here. If it's a head on and you've been injured and you were pretty banged up, you go to a personal injury lawyer that will be looking and somehow will connect liability. So I was just having a conversation with one of the lawyers at handleonthelaw.com, and I've said this in the commercial. And it was I asked him, I go, how the hell did you find liability? You know, I would say if someone asked me that question, I would say, I don't think so. I don't see any liability, but go see a personal injury lawyer. And it was a case where I don't know how he did it, but he connected liability to it. So, yes, you want to get a lawyer that's suing everybody. And if your lawyer does not, it's time to find one that does. And that's easy to do. Wow. How about that? That's, no shocker there. Matter of fact, let's talk about that, exactly that case. If you've been injured in an accident, it's not your fault, just like our previous caller. Then what do you do? Well, you hire a lawyer. And if you've been banged up, and then he was, you need a personal injury lawyer. 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
9: From the Platte Valley Bank Weather Center, I'm meteorologist Megan Mulford. Mainly clear skies tonight with lows around 51. Northerly winds 8 to 15 miles an hour. Chance for storms tomorrow 86, partly cloudy skies. Lows around 55 tomorrow night, slight chance of thunderstorms. Highs around 77 Tuesday with a slight chance of rain showers. Chance for storms 76 on Wednesday. Currently 66.
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0: Back we go with Handle on the Law, Marginal Legal Advice. Sergio, hello, Sergio.
1: Hello, Bill.
0: Yeah.
1: This is a long-time listener, first-time
0: okay.
1: caller, glad to say.
0: Yes. Okay.
1: And I never thought I might need to call, but in this case, I might have a case to reach out to your legal services for slip and fall kind of thing. So last week I was at a gym and I usually take classes and stuff like that. And at the end of the class, I went and took a shower at one of the restrooms there. And then I slipped and fell and hit my face on the ground. So it was pretty bad. I'm all bruised and everything.
0: Yeah.
1: So I notified the office up front and told them what happened. And so right now I'm bruised and looking pretty bad in my eye. So I just was wondering if I have a slip and fall case.
0: Yeah, I know. It's the old, you slipped on water in a shower in a gym. I got it. Let me ask you a question. What did they do wrong? Because remember, there has to be negligence on their part. What
1: right.
0: did they do wrong that you can point to and said, it is your fault that I had this slip and fall? How do you answer that?
1: A lot of times they have people cleaning the place early mm-hmm. in the day. And I don't know if that makes it more slipperier. Also, I feel that there's no signs or anything at all that kind of warns you to be careful.
0: You're on a tile floor that's wet and there are no signs that say you're on a tile floor that's wet and you should be warned that it's a tile floor that's wet. I don't think so, because that one is no. And a lot of times they have cleaning people. Okay, so what does that mean? Does that mean the floor is dry when they clean?
1: What happened is I walked out of the shower, went to sit down in the regular. When I was out of the shower, I was already out of the shower, so sitting down, and that's where I slipped and fell.
0: Okay, I understand. So you slipped in. Are you arguing there was water on the floor that you slipped and fell on?
1: Yeah.
0: Okay.
1: I wasn't wearing.
0: Yeah. Now let me ask you this. Okay.
1: Wet.
0: So let me ask you this. You get out of the shower at the gym, and you're walking over to your locker, which is a few feet away. And do people tend to be wet? Are their feet wet where it can cause a slippery tile floor?
1: Sometimes. I guess I don't know.
0: The quick answer is, if you're in a jury, anybody who's listening is on a jury, and some lawyer's crazy enough, but it wouldn't happen, saying I slipped and fell, really injured myself because I was coming out of a shower in a gym and there was water on the floor. Where do you think you go with that one, huh? Oh, John. Hello, John.
2: Yeah. Hey, Bill. How's it going?
0: Yes, sir.
2: All right. I've got a friend who was single and he belonged to a country club as a single member. And he recently got married and he added his wife, went in, signed documents, knew exactly what it was going to cost him. And lo and behold, as he's been getting billed, he has only been billed as a single member. And I told him, I said, sooner or later, they're going to find this out and they're going to say, you owe me all this back money. And he said, no, they already billed me. I'm not going to pay it. I'll pay it from now on. And I said, they could turn around and say, you either pay it or we're going to revoke your membership.
0: Oh, it can be worse than that. You either pay it and we're going to revoke your membership and sue you for the money. Because he signed a contract. He signed a contract saying if he brings anybody aboard, spouse or whatever, X dollars more have to be paid. And because they didn't bill him doesn't mean that he doesn't owe the money. So his concept of if you don't bill me, I don't owe the money. No, that doesn't work that way. They can bill him way later. But now, in reality, are they going to hit him for the back amount of money? Probably not. Practically speaking, I think he's right. They're going to say, hey, just start paying the money because we screwed up on the billing. But legally, you're absolutely right. You're absolutely right. How much additional money is owed under that contract? Do you have any idea?
2: Yeah, it's $100 and some a month, and I don't know how many months he's been billed.
0: Okay, you're talking about $100 and something a month extra for the additional member? Boy, yes. That's a hell of a gym. So let's say he goes for a year. That's $1,200. You know, and can they go after him? Yeah, but they won't. They won't. They just don't. But it's an interesting question. Edward. Hi, Edward. Welcome.
3: Hey there. How are you?
0: Yes, sir. What can I do for you?
3: I got a good one. So my dad's got dementia. He's in a home. We both own our home, and it needs some renovations and some work done. I'm just inquiring about a HELOC, or I know I probably can't refi. I don't have a power of attorney. And I don't know if I should consider conservatorship or anything like that.
0: Okay, and I don't understand. You're trying to get money to remodel the home?
3: Correct.
0: Okay, and your father has dementia?
3: Correct, and he's in a home.
0: Okay, so here, all right. So the law says, or the way it works on these loans, in order to obtain a loan on a piece of property, both parties, the owners, have to sign off on it. They have to agree to it, or they have to apply. Now, if you come in with your own money and remodel the home, nobody cares. The problem is your dad can't sign on this because he has dementia. And your first question, do I get a conservatorship? Yeah, it's exactly what you do.
3: Okay,
0: you had it right on. And especially if he's been deemed where he does not have the ability to make a decision, you can make it on his behalf. Now, theoretically, you have people that are if it is a in joint tenancy, that gets interesting because I'm moving on. Can someone attack you taking money on his behalf because you are the conservator? I think you're going to be okay. I'm just this is hypothetical. You're going to be fine anyway. Once you get a conservatorship and you sign off on this thing, every single lender in the world will give you money for it. We'll loan you money if the house is secured. So, you're going to be fine. You're going to be fine. But get a conservatorship. That's the cleanest way of doing this. Or forge your dad's name. That's actually much, much easier. And get a notary. That'll be part of it. I'll offer the notary some money because it's a criminal act on both your parts. Yeah. But that makes it really easy because a conservatorship is a pain in the ass. Let me tell you something. It is no small deal to get one. All right. He had it right on. He had a conservatorship. All right. Let me talk to you about your privacy, of which if you think there's any online, it just doesn't exist, not even for a moment. Everything about you is online and available. Your home address, where you work, where you bank, what you buy, where, court records, insurance company, histories. 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

0: Welcome back. 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Hello, Amy. Welcome to Handle on the Law.
1: Hi, Bill. Thanks for taking my call.
0: Sure.
1: I had a European trip planned for last June, and I had trip insurance. My traveling companion was diagnosed with colon cancer in May, so we canceled the trip. She subsequently died in July, probably 2 weeks after we would have returned from the trip. I have filled out massive amounts of paperwork, and the only thing I can't get is I can't get her medical records, so I can't get the physician's statement. So in lieu of that, I provided them with the death certificate, which actually says cause of death was newly diagnosed colon cancer. They're still denying me. I just don't know where to go from here.
0: It's yeah, they do.
1: $11,000.
0: Yeah. Oh no, I understand, and I'm sure they're saying, "Oh, she's a malingerer. She just said that to get out of the trip," and then you have to answer, "Well, yeah, she died. So that's actually a pretty good reason for her to get out of the trip." They deny. Insurance companies deny all the time, and all you can do is sue them. That's all you can do is sue them, and go ahead.
1: The trip insurance is based in Connecticut. I'm here in California.
0: Yeah, but you can still serve them. They do business. If they sell to California, you can do is still sue them. The Secretary of State has information or has a record for them to do business in California. They have to be able to be sued. If they're not physically there, what they do is they file with the Secretary of State, and there is someone that's assigned as someone who accepts service or process, and you file with them. Usually it's a lawyer's office or it's some business, an office maybe, and you go ahead and file that lawsuit. But it is don't be surprised. Insurance companies will do anything to get out of paying you. That is the horrors of insurance.
1: Oh, it is. But do you feel like I have a strong case?
0: Yes. Yes, I do. Yes, I do. They're just not paying you. And they're making, well, imagine this. If it's a big insurance company, and usually they are, you've got, let's say they have 40,000 people out there. They have 40,000 or 20,000, probably a lot more of these policies out there. And if they deny the majority of them, or at least they make it miserable for you so they don't have to pay for a year or 8 months. Look at the amount of money they're making. You have a case based on what you said. Okay. Yeah, sue them. And you can sue them in small claims court. Call the Secretary of State and see who accepts service of process. Because they have to, if they're doing business here, they've got to be able to be sued here. It's not that complicated. Tricia. Hi, Tricia.
2: Hi. Thanks for taking my call, Bill.
0: Sure.
2: I'm calling because I found a spot on my upper chest above the collarbone. The spot was spider bite. Went to urgent care. A doctor came, diagnosed it as a spider bite, and gave me some, ordered some to the pharmacy, some antibiotic, K-Flex, and some cream. So I went to pick it up. I got home, found only 7 capsules in the bottle. It was prescribed. And, normal is 21. It was supposed to be for 7 days, 3 times a day. So only 7 capsules. And they refused to do it right. And so I forgot about it. Then it got worse. It didn't get better. So I went to dermatologist, and they had a biopsy taken. A week after the biopsy came out the skin cancer.
0: You don't get skin cancer in a week. I don't understand how that works.
2: But it was diagnosed at the urgent care.
0: Okay, so they blew it. All right. So but I don't know how it was diagnosed because it's still a spider bite, right?
2: No. skin cancer.
0: Oh, it was skin cancer. Okay. But let me ask you, okay, if you're talking about they should have prescribed, if they should have realized it was skin cancer from the time they should have realized it or they should have diagnosed it till the time you discovered it was skin cancer, what was that timeline?
2: A couple of weeks.
0: So how much more serious was your skin cancer in those 2 weeks?
2: It got worse. It's gotten worse.
0: No, in 2 weeks, it got worse. In 2 weeks, your skin cancer got worse.
2: Well, I didn't know it was skin cancer.
0: I understand. But this is a medical question of which a doctor is going to have to answer this. Your argument is, had they diagnosed it correctly 2 weeks before, I would be in much better shape than I am now, because those 2 weeks have a great deal to do with the additional injury that I have received.
2: Oh, I see.
0: The doctor blew it. I'm not arguing that. Yeah. The doctor blew it, Tricia. The problem is, how much damage were you? And you've got 2 weeks of cancer. You've already got the cancer. If the doctor had diagnosed you 2 weeks before, you'd be in the same place you are now. So that's why, yeah, you can't do that. You can't argue that. Doesn't work.
3: May. Hello, May.
4: Hi.
3: Go ahead. Here. Yeah, I'm here.
4: Yeah, we have a friend that's incarcerated, and he's trying to get a divorce, and he's put a big down payment with a divorce attorney who hasn't contacted him or sent him a bill in almost a year. He's billing him, but the guy's prepaid.
3: Okay, so he's getting, first of all, what is he incarcerated for?
4: Attempted murder.
3: Oh, that's a very good one. By the way, that has nothing to do with this, but I am always fascinated by that. And obviously he was convicted of attempted murder. That's a big one. What did he, how did he attempt the murder of someone? A weapon? Running over by a car?
4: No, supposedly shooting at his wife, but all the four video cameras in the house, all the film is gone.
3: Okay, so all the film is gone, and that was his proof, and he said he never shot at his wife, right?
4: He doesn't remember.
3: Oh, well, okay. Is there any other evidence? Like bullet holes anyplace?
4: One.
3: Well, okay. I can see it. That's enough. I don't remember. There's a bullet hole right there. There's a bullet. The wife said you tried to kill me. Yeah, that's enough.
4: He has PTSD.
3: Yeah. Okay. Well, that's a mitigation. By the way, how many years did he get?
4: It's months. It's like 6 years.
3: Okay. Okay. Attempted murder, 6 years, some mitigation. By the way, there's absolutely nothing to do with the case. I'm just fascinated by this. All right. Right. So he pays the divorce attorney a pile of money. How much did he pay the divorce attorney?
4: Yeah, I don't know exactly. I think it was around $25,000.
3: Wow, $25,000 retainer for a divorce.
4: Well, like he says, when you're incarcerated, and it's hard to discuss things with people. So anyway, I'm guessing.
3: You know what?
4: That,
3: here, but hold on a minute. It is very easy to discuss things with your lawyer. A lawyer can sit there and they can't, and the authorities can't record it, can't be there, can't hear it. It's a very private conversation. Now, if you're dealing outside of the criminal case, something's wrong here. Okay, yep. So he pays $25,000. Does he get a bill every month?
4: He gets nothing. No.
3: All right, so what's your question? May, what's your question?
4: What do you do?
3: You make a complaint to the state bar for abandonment of client.
4: Okay, that's
3: first thing he does is complain to the state bar saying that he has been abandoned by his attorney.
4: Okay,
3: that's where you start. And then you go from there. Based on what you say, our attempted murder incarcerated person is getting screwed by the lawyer. And that is, and by the way, that's no joke. I mean, that is not, you have a dispute as to the money. You're overcharging me. You gave it to someone else in the firm that doesn't have your expertise or your knowledge of the law. No. Abandonment of client is no small deal, to say the least.
0: All right, guys, we are done with the show. 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
9: ABC News, I'm Wayne Cabot. Late word from Iran's foreign minister of major progress to end the Lebanon war, thanks to mediation by Pakistan and Qatar. One bright spot after a tense day at the talks in Switzerland, Iran's delegation reportedly walked out in protest of Israeli strikes on Lebanon and President Trump's threats of annihilation if Iran doesn't open the Strait of Hormuz.
10: Everyone's a little jumpy and concerned that the fighting happening in southern Lebanon and this ongoing conflict that we're going to see is going to threaten that vital waterway once again.
9: ABC News foreign correspondent Britt Clenett in Jerusalem. Crude oil is as much as 2% higher on this uncertainty. New repairs will start immediately, says President Trump, on the $15 million reflecting pool repainting. A White House official saying five people have been arrested on vandalism charges. One was handcuffed after touching the peeling liner. This is ABC News. They are rebrewing George Washington's beer based on a recipe found at the New York Public Library.
11: Long before Washington was the commander-in-chief of the Continental Army, he was a brewer.
12: It says to make small beer.
13: Not a lager, not an ale. Yeah.
11: To begin making the beer, you first boil the water, and in the process, ensure it is safe to drink.
12: You don't want a drunk army either, but correct. This was a low-alcohol beer. This was like a 1% or something.
13: 1% ABV. Yeah.
11: Sticking to Washington's recipe creates a beer that tastes and looks different from beers today. As expert brewers with access to beer-making tools Washington couldn't have dreamed of.
12: Now that's a good beer.
9: ABC's Jonathan Clark, Jonathan Carl, that is, on the edge of the greatest collapse in U.S. Open history, he recovered. Golfer Wyndham Clark, who, he was number 75, is now number 8 after winning at Shinnecock Hills. I'm Wayne Cabot, ABC News.
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23: From the Platte Valley Bank Weather Center, I'm meteorologist Megan Mulford. Partly cloudy skies tonight with lows around 51. Northeasterly winds 5 to 10 miles an hour. Chance for storms tomorrow. Daytime highs approaching 86. Partly cloudy skies. Mainly clear skies tomorrow night. Slight chance for storms, 55. Slight chance of rain showers Tuesday. Chance of thunderstorms on Wednesday. Right now, 64.

What's going on? I'm Rich DeMiro, and this is Rich on Tech. This is the show where I talk about the tech stuff I think you should know about. It's also the place where I answer your questions about technology. I believe that tech should be interesting, useful, and fun. Let's open up those phone lines at 888-RICH-101. That's 888-742-4101. Give me a call if you have a question about technology or need some tech advice. Email is also open. Just go to the website, richontech.tv, and hit contact. We've got some great guests this week. Brian Bishop, creator of the Hooray for Baldywood newsletter, is going to talk about Toy Story 5. I know everyone's trying to get tickets this weekend. There is a tech angle there. He will explain. Later, we've got Rick Brodia. He is the senior tech writer at Yahoo. He's going to share some smart ways to save money on tech. And later, TJ Marlin of Guardrail Technologies will explain this whole Anthropic AI shutdown. Yeah, they've got this model that's so powerful, they had to pull it back in. So he'll explain all about that. Well, I hope you're having a fantastic weekend. We are halfway through the year, if you can believe it. Just making sure, looking at the date again. Yes. I figured it'd be nice to give you an update on the apps that I am using. So I know everyone always wonders, like, what are you using, Rich? What are you using on your phone? So first, the ground rules. If you've listened to me at all, you know that I like cross-platform apps. What does that mean? It means they work on both iPhone and Android. Why? Because the world is constantly changing, and I like to switch between platforms when I want to. And once you get locked into a particular platform, the tougher it gets to get out of it. AI is the latest twist in all of this. Now, ChatGPT and Claude let you connect data from various services, but Gemini and Apple's Siri AI are a little trickier. Both are natively connected to Google and Apple services, so it's getting tougher not to pick a side. And I will tell you, as I've played with the new Siri AI this whole week, it is good. It is really good. People are going to be very excited to get that into their hands. Now, as for phones, it's funny. I was on the plane, and the flight attendant came up to me, and she said, okay, I want to know which phone you're actually using right now. I was like, okay, here you go. It was the iPhone 17 Pro Max. That's the phone that I typically have. But I'll be honest, I really do enjoy Android. I love the open nature of it. I love the how customizable it is, less clicks to do just about everything. But the iPhone is compelling because it has so much going for it. It's got great apps. It's got great accessories. So many users, plus the best videos and photos on a smartphone. Yes, I said it. So I always have two phones in my bag, an iPhone and whatever Android I'm liking at the moment, which right now is the Samsung S26 Ultra. All right, so without further ado, now that you know kind of where I'm coming from, here are the apps that I am using. When it comes to the basics, I am Google all the way. Gmail app, because it syncs perfectly with the website. Google Maps, because I still think it's the best overall mapping service. And I love the new Ask Maps feature. This uses AI to answer even the most specific questions about places. Used it all last week during vacation, and it's such a great way to find little places to go, no matter what you're looking for. Then, of course, there's Google Photos, which houses 230,000 of my photos from over the years. Yes, I did finally get a backup of those. And my favorite feature right now is twofold. Number one, how it stacks similar photos. So if you take a whole bunch of photos of something, it will stack them all up and pick the best one, and then you can throw out the rest of them if you want. And then I can find any photo in seconds with search. I really like that. Oh, I also recently switched over to Google Tasks, mostly because it integrates with Gmail and Gemini, although I don't love it. I still think Microsoft To Do is way better. As for AI, ChatGPT, still my overall preferred AI chatbot. I think it nails a lot of different things easily.

0: especially follow-ups and getting to know you over time, but I am using Gemini more and more, I will tell you that. One new addition to my home screen is an old favorite that I tried to get away from, Evernote. I ditched this app a few years ago because it's become so expensive. But after trying every other note-taking app in the world, including Obsidian, which is the nerd favorite, I did switch back to Evernote. It just does what I need it to do and perfectly. I also, against my better judgment, put the Apple Notes app on my home screen. Nothing against Apple Notes, it's just it only works on Apple stuff. It does break my rules, but the neat thing is that anything you put in there is now indexed by Siri AI, so you can basically search all of your notes quickly and easily. Rounding out my home screen is Apple News, which I like because not only do I pay for it, it's got great puzzles. I like the premium news and the magazines and all that stuff. This one you may not have heard of, but it's a great app. It's called 11 Reader. This lets you listen to pretty much anything. You can feed it a news article, PDF, text, an ebook, and it will read it out loud. They just added premium ebooks as well. I also love knowing my next calendar event at all times, so I added a widget recently from an app called In Your Face. All it does is show you your next event, and it also sounds your iPhone alarm so you don't miss it, which is kind of tricky for me because typically I'm in a studio, which you don't want your phone to be buzzing, but I've been testing that, and I kind of like it. Other apps, AccuWeather, I really like the forecast, especially up to 90 days if you pay for it, 45 days standard. Tomorrow.io, this is one not a lot of people know about, but it's excellent for storm tracking. Then I've got Buffer. I'm pretty sure I'm grandfathered into a great plan with this app, but what this does is it lets me post once and it sends it to like different social media platforms. So I've got X, Threads, and Blue Sky all at the same time, but you can add whatever networks you want. That's probably not for the average person, but if you're doing anything social media related, it's pretty useful. Similarly, Detail is a new app I learned about at WWDC. If you're trying to make it on social media, download this app. It lets you make videos for social media easier than ever. It's got like all the tools built into one place, like a teleprompter, green screen, all that good stuff, reaction videos. It's all there. It's called Detail. Google Health is now my go-to health app. I started using it when I started testing the Fitbit Air. Now I just sync the data from my Apple Watch. I get the insights. I love the AI coach feature. It's always nagging me about my sleep and all that good stuff. Now for movie apps, I used to use an app called Just Watch, which is great and it's fine if you're using that. But I recently switched to a combination of Rotten Tomatoes, they've got a great app now, and Real Good, R-E-E-L-G-O-O-D. I think it's a better designed app, but I think Just Watch helps you find stuff easier. Now, keep in mind, I'm not mentioning all of the apps I use, some of the common ones like Threads or WhatsApp, but I'm trying to give you ones that I've selected thoughtfully because of certain reasons, like Bitwarden. This I really like for a password manager because it works on all devices, doesn't cost anything, and it just does the trick. Same goes for Proton Authenticator. This is an excellent two-factor authentication app. It's free, it's cross-platform, it works everywhere. If you're trying to free up storage on your iPhone, Clever Cleaner is still my favorite for doing that. It's completely free and there are no ads. Oh, another pair of apps I love is called Email Me. I have one on my Android, one on my iPhone. Basically, they're from different makers, but they do the same thing. You can email yourself stuff. I'm always sending myself little links, little notes, and that means it is waiting in my inbox when I get back. Raindrop.io is a great app for keeping bookmarks of anything you come across on the web. I consider this my memory bank for all the cool apps and websites pretty much that I mentioned here. Surfshark, I know they sponsor my newsletter, but I love this VPN because you get the privacy aspect. You can use it when you're traveling to connect to a US server and all your browsing stays the same as it would here in the US. Plus, it's got the clean web feature that I love that blocks ads and malware as you surf. So I went from just using a VPN sometimes when I travel to now just keeping it on all day long. Google Voice for my second phone number. I use that instead of giving out my real phone number to things like loyalty programs and random signups, strangers. If you meet me as a new friend, sometimes you'll get my Google Voice number first, and I have to make the awkward transition to actually give you my real number. VoiceNotes.com is a great app that's kind of like a digital notepad. Use your voice, speak a note, and it transcribes it, saves it in its memory bank, and then you can use AI or search to find anything in there. Whisper Memos, you've probably heard me talk about this. I use it on my Apple Watch face. Also, note-taking app instantly transcribes what you say and emails it to yourself. Whisper Flow, WISPR, is my favorite AI voice-to-text app. It nails what you say perfectly every time. Although I will say, in the next version of iOS and Android, a similar feature is built in, so dictation in general is about to get a whole lot better. Blip is an app like AirDrop, but for all of your devices, except you do need an internet connection. Orb is great for keeping tabs on your internet connection quality. I love that. And I've got plenty more. Monarch Money, Arlo, Upside, Flighty, Libby, Moonlit, AllTrails. And a couple of special ones just for Android. 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

0: Welcome back to Rich on Tech. Rich DeMuro here, hanging out with you, talking technology at 888-RICH-101, 888-742-4101. I'd be lying if I didn't say I had a Mai Tai or two in the last week. Took the family to Hawaii. It was our big summer trip, and we had a great time. Got back right before the show, so I wrote the monologue on the show. And I got to give credit where credit's due, actually. We were on a flight, brand new plane. I love Flighty, by the way. I mention it as one of my apps because it tells you how old your plane is. So our plane on the way out there was like 6 years old. Our plane on the way back was a year old. And it had not Starlink, but it had Viasat, but it had a newer version of it. And I'm not kidding. I worked the entire time. It was a very short flight, but I worked the entire time checking email. My kid was streaming on Netflix, all through this connection for $8. And I was very, very impressed. It was Viasat. And so I will say, you know, I know Starlink is getting all the headlines, but it seems like maybe some other providers do have systems that can provide similar quality and speed. And the other hack, you got to know about this. It only works on Android, but, you know, you can share your mobile data. You can share a Wi-Fi connection on Samsung. So if you turn off your cellular and basically toggle on the hotspot, it will take whatever Wi-Fi you're getting and it will fling that back out as a hotspot. So I was able to share my hotspot. I only paid once and I was able to share it with my kid. Same thing goes, you know, if you're at a hotspot in like a hotel room or something, your Android phone acts as sort of a mini router. So it only works on Android, doesn't work on iPhone, but it's just a nice way of, you know, just being able to use the internet that you're paying for across all your gadgets. Like I had my phone connected, I had my computer connected. Anyway, it was great. Hawaii, if you've never been, went to the Big Island this time. It is just a magical place. It really, between the people, the food, the feeling you get there, I don't know what it is, but it really is. I know for East Coast folks, it's very far away, but if you can ever make it there, at least once, just it really is a different place. And it's just a great way to kind of reset, relax, and enjoy. We did a lot of driving. We saw a volcano. It erupted right before we got there. We drove the whole island, and it was just way, way bigger than I thought. Let's go to Chris in Orange County. Chris, what's up?
1: Hey, Rich. How you doing today?
0: Doing well. Welcome to the show. What can I help you with?
1: Yeah, you know, I do a lot of streaming outdoors. I do athletics, sports events, et cetera, and most of my work is all shot via Wi-Fi with a few cameras, a couple of iPads to do scoring overlays, et cetera. But I'm using a Nighthawk hotspot. I've got an isolated system. No one can jump on it. But I'm pinging the same towers as Mom and Dad and everybody else with their iPhone, so if there's a lot of traffic, you know, I might be cutting in front of line, but I'm not really oftentimes getting the upload speeds that I need. I need really about 10 to 12 meg minimum upload speeds before the packets start breaking apart and, you know, I start getting all sorts of bit rate, you know, information saying, hey, you got to lower your rates, et cetera. And I've thought about cellular bonding. I just don't know which way to go. Starlink, you know, they've got that portable system. You know, I could bond possibly both things together and get a fail-safe system in place. I've looked into LiveU Solo, which is an independent package, but it's very expensive. Just wonder what your thoughts were on, you know, how do we get better connectivity with heavy traffic and heavy utilization? You know, how do we deal with that?
0: Well, it really comes down to what you mentioned. This is much more for professionals, but I think the advice appeals, or I guess kind of applies to everyone. So basically, when you're in a sports stadium, you probably noticed, or anytime you're with a bunch of people, that your data could slow down dramatically. And so there's two things that carriers really do. Number one, there's deprioritized data, which means you are not the priority because the particular plan that you are on is not really the highest level plan, right? Like they're like, okay, you're paying $10 a month, so you're going to get data and you may have unlimited data, but we're going to put all these other people that are paying more in front of you. So that's number one. And then there's right. throttling. And that means when you hit like a whole right. bunch of data in a month, they may slow you down as well. So those are two things. Are you on a good data?

0: data plan, like a super high-end data plan, or are you on just like a run?
1: Yeah, I'm on the highest consumer plan available with the networks that I subscribe to, and so unlimited data. So I mean, I don't really notice the throttling because I'm not abusing my data or going over my allotment. You know, well, it's unlimited, so but. It struggles because sometimes, you know, like I said, if it's AT&T or whoever the provider might be, I'm pinging that tower, but everybody else is. And
0: right.
1: Just, you know, I what I need to know is, you know, what your opinion is on one cellular bonding, if you think that's a better methodology, because now you have fail safe in place where
0: that's going to be your best bet. So, I mean, if you can get, now, obviously, you know, for TV, we use cellular bonding when we go live. I mean, it used to be we used live trucks, right? And we still do that.
1: Right. Sure.
0: But now it's 99% these backpack systems, and they take a bunch of SIM cards. And when you talk about cellular bonding, you know, you take a bunch of SIM cards. There's only three networks, really. You take those three SIM cards, you pop them into this router, and it takes that signal, it bonds it together. So you're always getting a good signal. Let's say T-Mobile's really good in one area. Okay, we'll rely on that more, and AT&T will pick up the slack, and then AT&T's better. So it just kind of merges those signals together. If you're doing this for professional reasons or making money off of it, I'd say it's worth the investment to get some sort of hotspot or, you know, streaming encoder that does cellular bonding. And I'm just looking at B&H Video. They've got a whole bunch of these systems on there, you know, ranging from under $1,000 to, you know, tens of thousands of dollars. So that's probably your best bet. I think that Starlink, if you can get the upload speeds you need, that might be an easier and cheaper solution. It's just probably going to take a little bit more setup every time because you would have to set up the little satellite receiver, but I don't think that's that big of a deal. But I would say if you're making money, if this is your livelihood, you got to go with cellular bonding, or you have to get the Starlink. And I think Starlink is more of a fail-safe no matter where you go. Thanks for the call today, Chris. Do appreciate it. 888-RICH-101. We'll talk Toy Story 5.
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14: From the Platte Valley Bank Weather Center, I'm meteorologist Megan Mulford. Partly cloudy skies tonight with lows around 51. Northeasterly winds 5 to 10 miles an hour. Chance for storms tomorrow. Daytime highs approaching 86. Partly cloudy skies. Mainly clear skies tomorrow night. Slight chance for storms 55. Slight chance of rain showers Tuesday. Chance of thunderstorms on Wednesday. Right now, 64.
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0: Rich and Rich on Tech. Rich DeMuro here, hanging out with you, talking technology. 888-RICH-101. Yes, Taylor Swift with the original song for Toy Story 5. I knew it. I knew you. Bobo said this doesn't sound like a Toy Story song. I say it does because, number one, they're playing it like 10,000 times. And so once you hear it the 10,000th time, you realize. My wife first turned me on to it, and I listened to it while I took my run in the morning. And for sure, it sounds like a movie song. It really does. Anyway, Toy Story 5 opening this weekend. Already doing good numbers, apparently. I know my kids are very excited to see it. I will see it in the theater, even though I would like to get the value out of my Disney Plus. So if it was up to me, I'd wait the 90 days or whatever it's going to take for it to hit Disney Plus. I did it with Hoppers. Anyway, here to talk about the movie, because there is a tech connection, is my old roommate, Bald Brian. Brian Bishop, welcome to the show.
1: Hey, buddy.
0: Hey, and I'm not just bringing him on because he's my old roommate. Brian, many years with Adam Carolla on his show, has a film podcast, The Film Vault, and recently started his own newsletter, baldywood.com. Talks about streaming movies and movies in general. So, Brian, you saw Toy Story 5.
1: I did.
0: Can you give us the, without any spoilers, what is the tech connection here? Like, why is there such a large tech connection?
1: Sure. So it's very timely. I'm the parent of a 9-year-old girl, and the main character, the main human character in this movie, is an 8-year-old girl, Bonnie, from the last movie. And it's a sort of existential crisis for the toys of the movie, the Buzz Lightyear and the Woody and everybody. Bonnie loves her toys. She plays with them. She plays them every day. But then her parents are like, oh, well, you know, we don't want Bonnie's a shy kid. So we don't want Bonnie to, like, you know, fall behind socially or, like, you know, get ignored or feel left out. So we're going to get her one of these, like, kids starter tablets. And it's never quite, I don't think they ever actually say the words AI, but it's very clearly a very advanced tablet. And it becomes this sort of, like I said, existential crisis for the toys, who are like, oh my God, the era of toys is over. All these kids want to do is play with their tablets. And we see her friends, like, you know, when she goes over for a sleepover, they're all just sort of locked into their tablets individually and not really playing with each other. And it becomes this sort of, you know, tug of war between the toy world and the tech world.
0: No, so they didn't have to look very far for this storyline.
1: No, it's very timely. I will say, to its credit, Toy Story movies are smart movies, right? They're Pixar movies. And as such, they're going to have some dimension to them. So it's not this very top level tech versus toys thing throughout. There is some nuance. And the thing I like that Toy Story does with their villains, at least certainly as, you know, the last couple of movies, they're not just evil toys or whatever. Like, they have been wronged in some way, or they have been slighted, and they're sort of, you know, making up for that. So it's an interesting twist.
0: Now, what's your, you know, you've got Tessa, your 9-year-old, what's your relationship with the iPad with her? What's she allowed to do?
1: She has way too much iPad access. She will occasionally grab our phones and, like, you know, just scroll Instagram for, you know, kid stuff. But she does occasionally comment, as me, on here's a 47-year-old guy, commenting on these two, like, teenage girls making cookies. And, like, I'm like, Tessa, you can't do that. You can't comment as me.
0: That's funny. Okay, back to the Toy Story. Mm-hmm. Obviously, people are scrambling to see this in theaters because, you know, it's been a long time coming. People like the franchise. You know, my kids are excited. So is this worth seeing in the movie theater? And, you know, I don't know, like, it's everything streaming nowadays. But, like, we do have some movies that are worth going into the theater for.
1: You're absolutely right. One of the things I try to do on my Baldywood newsletter is, when there is a movie that's worth seeing in the theater, to tell people, because people are busy. People, you know, it's expensive to go to the theater. It's a pain in the butt sometimes. But for the right movie, it's worth it. Toy Story 5 is very good. I think it's probably the third best Pixar sequel, which is really saying something. I think it's going to be huge. I mean, this could be a billion-dollar movie. The last Pixar sequel that came out, Inside Out 2, was their highest earning movie ever. So this, I don't know if this gets there, but it's very good. It's worth seeing in the theater, especially, I mean, Disney knows what they're doing, it turns out. So by putting the movie out on Father's Day weekend is going to get, you know, even more people into the theater.
0: And what if we don't see it in the theater, how long are we going to be waiting for Disney Plus? Is it typically?
1: I don't know the answer to that. I know that there's sometimes a 90-day window until movies become available, but I also know that Pixar and Disney wait a while longer for some of their movies, especially the bigger ones. Like this movie could be selling tickets into August. You know what I mean? Like yeah. people, you know how it is with kids. They want to see the same movies over and over again. So, you know, it's not unlikely that, you know, there are families out there with little kids who are like, I want to see Toy Story again. And honestly, you could do worse. This is a very good movie.
0: Tell me about the newsletter. It's Hooray for Baldywood, baldywood.com. You started it on Substack. You basically send out once a week top picks. Explain the newsletter.
1: I was inspired by one Mr. Rich Namiro to start a newsletter because I said to myself, if that guy can do it, anyone can do it.
0: Sure, of course. Sure. So, a lot of people have been inspired.
1: Yeah, exactly. I'm just one of many. So the idea, I think the real value there, it's free, by the way. So hop on over, subscribe, and take a look. The real value, like you alluded to, you like to, you know, wait for streaming. I try and give you under the radar, less obvious, but really good streaming picks every week. Because, listen, any idiot can tell you to go see The Godfather or you know, Pulp Fiction or whatever. These are all, you know, movies everyone's aware of and has probably seen. But I'm going to try and give you movies that maybe you never heard of. Maybe you've heard of, but you were like, oh, yeah, I kind of want to see that. But I'll guide you and tell you for the right occasion. If you want, you know, want a movie with your kids, or you want a movie for your date night, or you want like a fun action movie, I'm going to try and curate a list for you.
0: Well, I love the pick this week. I'm not going to give it away, but when I read that these actors opened an authentic Italian restaurant in 1950s New Jersey, I mean,
1: you know, I thought of you more than once, believe it or not, this week, because this week is a Father's Day streaming guide. There's the movies you can watch with your dad. They're in all different genres. Your dad is a New Jersey blue collar dude. I imagine he would like the movie you're talking about, which is Big Night. But I also thought of you because I don't know if there's another movie in there. I don't know if you even heard of this movie called Upgrade.
0: I have not. No.
1: Upgrade is okay. I will give you a disclaimer. It is very violent, but it's sort of that fun action violence where it's set in the near future. There's this blue collar guy. He loves wrenching on his old cars, like a 65 Mustang or something. But everything is technology. This is the near future. So everything's voice activated, the driverless cars, et cetera, et cetera. And his wife got into a horrible car accident in their driverless car. He's left paralyzed and he can't move and he's depressed.
0: Oh, wow. And sounds like a real uplifting movie, Brian.
1: Hold on. And they insert an AI microchip into his brainstem that can control his body for him, and wouldn't you know, this AI assistant that's implanted inside of him can take over his body and make it do things like fight bad guys. It's like John Wick meets future tech.
0: Oh,
1: it's
0: wow.
1: Really
0: okay.
1: It's really wild.
0: All right, but it came out in 2018, huh?
1: Yeah.
0: Oh, wow. Okay.
1: It's semi-recent.
0: They were ahead of their time. All right. We're gonna leave it there. Brian, thanks so much for calling in today with the review of Toy Story 5. Sounds like it's a crowd pleaser. The website, baldywood.com. If you like picks like that, definitely subscribe to Brian's newsletter. Appreciate it, Brian. Happy Father's Day.
1: Thanks, Brian. Now we got to go. My printer's not working.
0: Oh, yeah. Sorry, we got to go to break. 888-RICH-101, 888-742-4101. Your calls after this.
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0: 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Rich DeMuro here, hanging out with you, talking technology at 888-RICH-101, 888-742-4101. The website for the show is richontech.tv/179. That's the episode number. That'll bring you right to the show notes. All those apps I was talking about earlier, you can get the list to those there. And then you've got Brian Bishop. We just had our guest on talking about Toy Story 5. You can subscribe to his Hooray for Baldywood newsletter. It's linked up there as well. We'll get back to the phone lines in just a second. Elaine says, I've noticed a big change in Google over the past few weeks. It feels like it's gone from being a traditional search engine to an AI assistant. Instead of showing me a list of links to choose from, it seems to give me what it thinks I'm looking for. Can you explain what's happening? Are there any alternative search engines that provide a more traditional search experience? Good question, Elaine. You are not alone. You're noticing Google shifting towards Yes. AI. AI is everything. And they're showing a lot more AI overviews and AI-powered search results. This is the way of the world. And for a lot of people, they appreciate that, but not everyone does. So I understand why you may want just your 10 blue links, which is what Google has traditionally delivered to us. And they've tiptoed into this because AI mode was announced last year at Google I.O. or even before that. So they've been testing it for a while. But what you're seeing now is when they think you want an AI answer, they're just putting that right at the top of your search results. So not everyone's happy about this. Some people like the convenience of it, but some people like yourself clearly like doing your own browsing and evaluating sources for yourself. So here is the trick. When you type in your search, you can type in your search terms and then minus AI. So just type in minus AI, like dash AI, and that will subtract the AI results from your search pages. So I know it's annoying. You have to do it every single time, but that will take away the AI mode in your results. And if you want it, you can just tap AI mode yourself. Now, there are, of course, extensions you can use to do something similar. There's one called Bye Bye Google AI. And if you add this to Chrome, it will turn off all of the AI automatically. And so that's another way of doing it. Just keep in mind, as with any extension, you know, you have to check out the privacy policy and all that good stuff because it could, you know, theoretically track and see what you're looking at on the website. But if you're good with that, that's an easy way to not have these AI overviews show up on every search. Of course, there are alternative search engines like DuckDuckGo and Brave Search, but I think the issue there is the quality of results probably won't be as good as Google results, although try it out and see if it works for you. But that's what's happening for sure, Elaine. I know, I understand that. Not everyone wants the AI stuff. You can always access it when you want it. Hope that helps. So one of the things that I get questions about all the time, and this show is sponsored by, is Incogni. People are always asking me about all these spam emails, the spam calls, all that good stuff. Well, guess what? All of it starts with you, your name. Somebody found you, your phone number, it's all sitting on data broker sites. So is your home address, your email, your age, even the names of your family members. All of it is searchable and for sale. And scammers do not need to be very sophisticated to get this stuff. They don't have to be hackers. All they have to do is go on a website, a search engine, and take 5 minutes of their time, and they can find everything they want about you. 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Let's go to line two. Valerie in Greensboro, North Carolina. You're on with Rich. Welcome to the show.
1: Hi, I love your show.
0: Thank
1: you. I am looking to separate photos from mini clips of my granddaughter. I'm Googleized completely.
0: Okay.
1: With a Pixel and a Chromebook and anything else. And so first I want to separate the two and then pick out the ones I want and then save them either to a CD or a DV or DVD.
0: Okay, so you want to take photos from your Google collection and put them on some sort of media. What are you doing with these photos? Are you sharing them with other people? Are you saving them forever?
1: Well, I'm saving them for her so that she could see her relationship with her grandmother.
0: Oh, that's so nice. Okay, so now the first question about separating the clips, what do you mean exactly by that?
1: So I have mini clips of her jumping in the pool, running around in the playground, and then I have regular photos that come up.
0: Okay.
1: That's what I'm going to separate.
0: Got it. CD drive or something like that, there's, you know, an easier option is to just put them on a flash drive for her. Because mm-hmm. that's going to be easier to access in the future, number one. Number two, it's easier for you to put those on there. So the way that you do this, the easiest way that I would say is to go to photos.google.com, and mm-hmm. that is going to give you access to your entire library. Have you checked that out before?
1: Yes. I have, and it separates a lot of the facial recognitions yep. very nicely.
0: Yep, yes. And so what you can do is you can go into the people and pets, tap on your granddaughter. You said granddaughter, right?
1: Yes.
0: Yep. Tap on the granddaughter picture. And then that mm-hmm. should bring up most pictures of her. I mean, it's not going to get all of them perfectly, especially because she's aged from being an infant to now. But it will bring up a lot. And so once you get those all kind of in the place that you want them, I would add them to an album. So you take the picture, you tap it, and then you can select a couple at once if you hold the shift button down. And once you have that, or I guess, you know what, you might want to do, I would probably just do one at a time. Just tap the little check mark in the corner. And so once you do that, there's a plus sign. You can plus sign them, add them to an album. And the reason why you want to add them to an album is because it'll make it easier for the next step, which is downloading them and putting them on the flash drive. So add them to an album, make a new album, and you don't have to do it all at once. You can just do a couple at a time and then give the album a title. And once you have a title, let's call this one, Granddaughter Highlights. Granddaughter Highlights. And then once you have that album, now you've got it and you can take, you know, the next couple of months to go through and get all these pictures on there. And then you can now select all the photos in that album and then you can download them. So once you select them all, you can see there is a download icon in the upper right hand corner. It's three dots. You tap that and it reveals the download button. Or you can just select them all and do what I do, which is Shift D, and that will download them as well. And once you have all of those, you can drag them onto a flash drive. Or better yet, you can just share this photo album with her as well. So, I mean, there really are a lot of options. I think it comes down to what's going to be most future-proofed. I think keeping it in the cloud is easy for right now, but she may not, you know, she may lose access in the future or not have the password or whatever. So putting them on a flash drive is really good. If you go to my website, richontech.tv, I've got a SanDisk flash drive that I recommend. It's on my Prime Day 2026 guide. Just search SanDisk on there, and you can get that at a pretty good deal right now. Thanks for the call, Valerie. What a nice project for
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12: ABC News, I'm Wayne Cabot. New hope after a rocky start to the Iran peace talks. The Iran delegation walking out at one point on Vice President J.D. Vance. But in the wee hours comes word from Iran's foreign minister of, his words, major progress, saying restrictions are being lifted on Iranian oil exports. Some frozen assets are being released. A major reconstruction plan for Iran has been agreed to. And crucially, a claim that Israel will stop attacking Lebanon. Something J.D. Vance touched on at the talks.
13: The vice president playing down fears that Israel's continuing attacks against Iranian-backed Hezbollah in Lebanon could derail the talks and jeopardize that memorandum of understanding to reopen the Strait of Hormuz, which President Trump signed just 4 days ago.
12: ABC News foreign correspondent Tom Sufi Burridge at the talks in Switzerland. A summer swelter in the southwest, Phoenix hitting the one teens all week. Strong storms in the Midwest and Mid-Atlantic. This is ABC News. A Pixar classic is back and already number one at its first weekend out, proving some characters never age.
14: 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Not again!
15: Toy Story 5 took the top spot in movie theaters this weekend. At $160 million domestic, the animated sequel is now the biggest opening of 2026, besting the Super Mario Galaxy movie.
16: People are starved for the truth.
15: Steven Spielberg's Disclosure Day fell to second place in its second weekend. The alien thriller added another $17 million this weekend. And the low-budget horror Obsession just keeps on drawing crowds, earning another $14 million in ticket sales. Mike Dubusky, ABC News.
12: The rock band Goose held a benefit in Central Park to support fans who saw a 51-year-old man fall to his death from an upper deck at a weekend show at Madison Square Garden. In a statement, the band says it's reeling from the tragedy. Wyndham Clark avoids record collapse to hold on to win the U.S. Open Golf. Wayne Cabot, ABC News.
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23: From the Platte Valley Bank Weather Center, I'm meteorologist Megan Mulford. Partly cloudy overnight with lows around 51. Northerly winds 5 to 10 miles an hour. Chance for storms Monday, 86. Mainly clear Monday night. Slight chance of thunderstorms. Lows around 55. Highs around 77 Tuesday with a slight chance for showers. Chance for storms 76 on Wednesday. Right now, it's 63 degrees.

0: Welcome back to Rich on Tech. Rich DeMuro here, hanging out with you, talking technology at 888-RICH-101, 888-742-4101. Yes, we've been playing some island music the whole time. Yes, I got back from Hawaii late last night. I could not believe how quick and smooth the flight was. I mean, air travel, is it not the most incredible thing we have access to? Just to be able to go anywhere in this amazing world of ours on a whim and have it, and it's comfortable and smooth, and someone's giving you free peanuts. Oh, they don't do that anymore. They don't give you anything anymore. The service on airlines is so sparse at this point. I was so excited when I got free pretzels on Southwest the other day. I was like, okay. But no, they give you like a little, one little snack. And now, actually, on the airline I fly the most, which is United, they actually make you pre-order your food. So if you want to have something to eat, you have to order it beforehand. I don't know what First does. I'm not sitting there. So, you know, just in regular, you know, economy, it's like you have to order your food. And so if you don't order it, you can only have access to the snacks. So if you want like a hamburger or something that's like actually like hot, it used to be they would come through and just ask you. Now it's no longer. I guess it's for less food waste, which makes a lot of sense. But if you kind of forget to do it 24 hours in advance, it's like, oh, I hope I have some snacks on me. We got an email from Jim. He chimed in about the question about removing the AI search results from Google. He says you can also choose web at the top of your search results to get the old school results, and you don't have to type dash AI. That's true. Sometimes it may not be apparent, though. Like if you do a search, those little tabs up at the top of Google are mostly customized for either the search you're doing or what you look at the most. And so you may have to tap more to see the web. And maybe if you use it a bunch, it will put it more. How funny is that? That the web has been demoted to a menu now. Like it used to be the web was your results. Now, no, it's like, hey, we'll just show you whatever. And you have to tap a couple more times to actually see the web results. And then we've got an email. Let's see here. Well, I'm trying to find it. Of course, let's see if I can find it here. Yep, here we go. Oh, it wasn't an email. That's why it was tough to find. Maria wrote in on Instagram at Rich on Tech. She said, I grew up and live in South Dakota, and I've always known Viasat to be pronounced Viasat. Okay, well, there you go. I didn't know that. Viasat, not Viasat. So South Dakota, or does she mean San Diego? I don't know, maybe she means San Diego. Is Viasat in San Diego? Viasat HQ, let's see. Yep, okay, San Diego. Well, I'm just getting everything right this show. Okay, it's in San Diego. So there you go, they're doing a good job. Let's see here. The big news of the week, Fox is buying Roku for $22 billion. Now I know why they did such a small event last month. Remember, I went to New York City for the event they had. It was tiny compared to the year before. They knew they were getting purchased. They didn't need a big glamorous event. Remember when they changed the home screen? So this came out of nowhere. Fox buying Roku, $22 billion. Now they're going to be one of the biggest streaming platforms and one of the biggest content companies. They are now married or going to be married. Roku reaches 100 million streaming households globally. Fox, of course, has sports, news, entertainment, and Tubi. So they're going to be the third largest TV company in the U.S. by viewing share. Let's see. And by the way, Roku is going to remain an open platform. Now, that's going to get a little tricky. Because, of course, they want to promote all their Fox properties, but they still want Netflix on there, Disney Plus, Peacock, Max. That will all stay on there. So they're not going to say, like, oh, you can't have your apps on here. Because, by the way, Roku makes a lot of money off those other apps. But this is the holy grail of what these streaming, of what these broadcasting companies want, and that is a direct relationship with viewers. Because broadcasting has changed a lot. YouTube, you go to YouTube, TikTok, you go to TikTok, Instagram, Facebook. All those companies own that relationship. Fox, you know, they just put their stuff out there on, you know, streaming services, on antennas, you know, various places. They don't own that relationship, that one-to-one relationship. Now they will. Because when you open up the Roku, or when you fire up your Roku, Fox can decide what you see first. They're also going to combine two free streaming businesses, Tubi and the Roku channel. Now, I don't know if those are going to continue to operate separately, but now those are going to be under one roof. And Tubi is huge. People love Tubi because everything's free on there. Roku channel, similar. People love it because it's free. So let's see what analysts are watching. Is this actually going to happen? It probably will, but we'll see. And you know, this is the new reality that it used to be. If you were a broadcast company like Fox, you just printed money. Everything was a shoe-in. But now, because of the internet, all these other things, people are getting their news from other places. They're getting their entertainment from other places. They're getting their content from other places. I mean, look at any Starbucks line. People are, and I think what Fox has that's really good is, of course, sports. You know, they've got sports, they've got movies, and so I think that gives them an advantage. Everyone knows, you know, these streaming rights for sports are huge. But if you look at any Starbucks line, what are people doing? They're on TikTok. They're on Instagram Reels. They're on Facebook to a lesser extent. But that's where the eyeballs are. Let's go to Sherry in Lancaster. Sherry, you're on with Rich.
1: Hey, Rich, I think this fits with what you were talking about a little bit. Do you have a subscription manager app that you recommend?
0: So for what type, like all the things that you subscribe to?
1: Yeah, because, and here's an example. Just recently I discovered I was subscribed to Crunchyroll, which I would have thought was, you know, some sort of sushi or something, but it's actually a video streaming program, and I didn't even know until I was looking at my Google account.
0: Oh, wow. Okay, yeah, yeah. Crunchyroll is, it sounds like it'd be sushi, but yes, you're right. It is anime. I believe Crunchyroll was owned by Sony at one point. Maybe I'm wrong about that, but that's, so here's the deal with, good question. Thank you for the call. There are a couple of things you can do. So, it depends how much you want to pay. Like if you don't want to pay anything, there is a service like, Rocket Money, which can, you know, look through all of your transactions. You connect all your bank accounts and you can, you know, do it that way. The problem is, you know, that's a data play. So you are getting a free service. They're getting all of your data, which your data is all of your transactional data, right? Because you're connecting your credit cards and your bank accounts and all that good stuff to, you know, for them to be able to analyze your information. That's one way of doing it. The other way of doing it is you can do it manually. So, I use a service called Monarch Money, and they identify subscriptions, but that's $100 a year. And so you have to decide if that's worth it for you or not. Now, there are some apps that let you add subscriptions to them to keep track. But again, that's going to be a much more manual way of doing things. So, it depends how much you want other services looking into your bank account and your credit card. So what I do is just once, I don't know, every 6 months or something like that, I will print out all my statements. So I'll print out a banking statement. I'll print out a credit card statement, any other statements where I'm having regular charges. And I will go through and highlight and identify all of the recurring charges to make sure that everything's on the up and up. That's just one way of doing it. That's a little bit more manual. If you're comfortable with AI, I know I'm going to get the angry emails, but you can take your statement. Like the other day, I just took one of my credit card statements and I just tossed it into ChatGPT and I said, tell me about this. Like, what do you notice anything unusual? And it went through without a lot of prompting. I just said, tell me if there's anything unusual. And it can go through and find anything that's unusual, anything that seems a little off, anything that you should look into, it can do that. Now, I would recommend if you're going to put your private information into ChatGPT, if you're not comfortable with it, definitely use a temporary chat or redact the information on that statement. So if you went through, let's say, with like almost like a black marker and blacked out anything that was like an account number or this or that. But for me, it's a credit card number. And I hate to say this, but I don't really care because it's like, if you get my credit card number, and I don't want to sound glib, but it's, you know, it's Chase or Bank of America's problem to like make sure that stays protected. And believe me, I went to the doctor the other day and I tried my debit card twice with my PIN number. And both times the transaction was rejected. And I was so embarrassed and I had to use my credit card because, you know, they wouldn't take the debit card. Anyway, my point is there's a lot of ways of doing this. I think that there are a bunch of apps that want access to your data. And they will give you the subscription kind of services on the side of saying, oh, here's a list of all your subscriptions, which can be very handy. And if that's good for you, fine. I mean, I used Rocket Money for a very long time, and I love the subscription tracking feature. That was great. And I'm sure there's other apps out there that are more manual for subscription tracking. But again, those are going to be where you're going to be putting in all of the information and figuring out, you know, what you're subscribed to. The other thing I would do is look at your recurring subscriptions on places like Amazon, because you can subscribe to a lot of stuff there. Also Google Play and also iPhone through the App Store. Those are all places where you can find your recurring subscription. So if you go into Google Play, you can tap you, and then it should have a place up at the top here where it says payments and subscriptions, and you tap subscriptions and it will show you all the things that you're currently subscribed to. On the iPhone, it's very similar. If you go into the settings, and they've made this actually a lot easier to find than previous. You go into settings and then you go into your, I believe it's iCloud up at the top, and it says subscriptions. You can tap there. And for Amazon, I would just type in manage my subscriptions. Let's see where that takes you. And you'll see it's got a section called your memberships and subscriptions. You tap into there and it'll give you a list of all the things you're currently subscribed to through Amazon, which for me, it looks like it's Amazon Prime, Kindle Unlimited, and Prime Video Ultra. So if I forgot about those things, I could easily go in there and just cancel them out. Great question, Sherry. Do appreciate the call today from Lancaster. 888-RICH-101, 888-742-4101. 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

0: Welcome back to Rich on Tech. Rich DeMuro here. We had the question about the keeping track of subscriptions. I knew there was an app on iOS that people like. It's called Bobby. So it gets, it's got a bunch of ratings. The thing is, it's not necessarily automatic. So it looks like you have to enter in your subscriptions manually. And so I guess that's a good thing for data privacy, right? Like you, but you have to, it's on you to put in the different subscriptions that you have and just put in like the date and the time when they're due and all that good stuff and the recurring fee every month. So again, it's called Bobby. The website is bobbyapp.co, bobbyapp.co. And that's on the iOS side. There's a couple of Android, but honestly, if you want like the most automatic, the Rocket Money one is pretty good, I will say. It's just, you know, you do have to give them up some of your data. 888-RICH-101, 888-742-4101. Blair in Las Vegas says, I have a TCL TV with Amazon built in, but I can't get it. Oops, sorry, I'm getting text messages here. But I can't get it to connect directly to my Echo Dots for stereo or surround sound. The only way I've found it to work is by plugging in a Fire TV stick and connecting the Echo Dots through that. Is there a way to get the TV to connect directly to the Echo Dots without needing the Fire TV stick? Blair, you would think that would be the case, but it is not. And I know because I've been in the meetings with these companies and, specifically with TCL and also with Amazon, and they both make speakers that are surround sound speakers for their various TVs, and it's super specific with which models these things work with. So you're saying you've got the TCL with Amazon built in. You would think you could connect an Echo Dot for your surround sound. You can't. It has to be the Fire TV stick that works with the Echo Dot speaker. So I was specifically in a meeting with Amazon. They mentioned that they would like to get these things to, you know, work with more TVs and more platforms. The problem is they can't control the situation as well as they can when they make it specific. So there's a lot of TVs out there that run Fire software, and so they can't just make it work for all of them blanketly. Blanketly? Is that a word? Probably not. Let's not start another opaque discussion. A Fire TV stick is probably the easiest way. I will take it up a notch. When I was setting up my surround sound, I bought two of the big Echo Dots for the back and then two small ones for the front. And you can link up four Echo Dots, but not different ones. They all have to be the same. So I had to go back and get all four of the same dots, which I ended up getting the bigger ones. But I was thrown for a loop for that one, too. But yeah, a lot of these speakers, like if you get a TCL TV, you got to get the TCL speakers in the back. Some of this stuff may get easier in the future, but right now, no, you are correct. That is the way it works. Let's go to Henderson in Richmond, Virginia. You're on with Rich. What's up?
1: I want to get your opinion on, I'm looking at security systems, and there's those that are hardwired and those that are powered over the internet. And I want to know the pros and cons of those.
0: So you're saying it's like PPOE. Is that the one you're talking about? The PPPOE. Point to point.
1: POE.
0: POE, yes. So you're talking, and what's the other one you're talking about?
1: Hardwire.
0: Okay.
1: Hardwire.
0: So hardwired versus sort of using an Ethernet connection?
1: Correct.
0: And what are you trying to do here? What's

0: the
1: this is for like a doorbell.
0: Oh, just for a doorbell.
1: A security system. Yeah. Security
0: system. Yeah. Are you connecting a bunch of stuff or just one thing?
1: This will be. Well, I already have some things already set up there, but the system is for the doorbell.
0: Okay. I mean, number one, I would say the hardwire is probably going to be fine unless you're adding other things. Do you already have a cable back there that you can connect the doorbell to?
1: Yes.
0: You do. Okay. I mean, that's probably going to be your easiest. But the difference is that your doorbell is going to use Wi-Fi, correct, to connect?
1: Correct.
0: So I think with the Ethernet cable, you're going to get a better connection for your doorbell. Is this doorbell, do you know if you have a good Wi-Fi signal outside the front of the house?
1: Well, I have a Nest, not Nest, all those little parts throughout the house, so it should be.
0: Okay. So I think that the hardwired connection is probably going to be better, obviously, for power. So with the hardwired, you're going to get power, but you're not going to get Wi-Fi. And with PoE, you're going to get both into one, right? So, but that's probably going to cost you more to run that PoE cable. So if it's not a big deal, or you know how to do that, or you got someone that's going to do it for cheap, that's probably going to be better because you're going to get a consistent signal and the battery's never going to go dead all the time. So that's going to be good. If you do the Wi-Fi route, your signal could be less consistent, but at least your doorbell is always going to work. I will tell you that the Ring doorbells have gotten pretty good over the years, especially if you have one of those mesh systems in your home, you should be okay. So bottom line, I'd say go power over Ethernet. If it's easy, you're going to get the best of both worlds. If you want something a little simpler, then go with the Wi-Fi, but the hardwire, I think that's going to, they're both good choices. Coming up next, we will...
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12: From the Platte Valley Bank Weather Center, I'm meteorologist Megan Mulford. Partly cloudy overnight with lows around 51. Northerly winds 5 to 10 miles an hour. Chance for storms Monday, 86. Mainly clear Monday night. Slight chance of thunderstorms. Lows around 55. Highs around 77 Tuesday with a slight chance for showers. Chance for storms 76 on Wednesday. Currently, it's 61 degrees.
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0: Welcome back to Rich on Tech. Rich DeMuro here, hanging out with you, talking technology. 888-RICH-101, 888-742-4101. It's summer. Wait, is it summer yet? What's the first day of summer? First day of summer. I feel like my kid, whenever we have a question, we just go, oh, it's this weekend, actually. Father's Day. Okay. Look at that. Who would have thought? I already thought it was summer. But anyway, summer is upon us, and Prime Day is a little bit earlier this year, FYI. So it is happening on June 23rd through the 26th. It's usually in July, but I guess there's too many overlapping things in July that Amazon wanted to push it. What do you call it? Push it forward a little bit or back? I never know. People say push it back, push it forward. To me, it's like you're just moving it. But here to talk about all these things, we've got another person I met at WWDC, Rick Broidia, Yahoo senior tech writer and author of the Deal Secrets newsletter. Rick, welcome to the show.
1: Thank you, Rich.
0: How can we find the Deal Secrets newsletter? Where's that?
1: Yeah, so it's on Substack, so it's just dealsecrets.substack.com.
0: So what, Rick the Cheapskate. Ooh, okay, there you go. So what made you, you wrote a column for a long time about all these money-saving things. What made you get interested in the idea of kind of cheaper alternatives to technology?
1: You know, it's funny. I feel like I always had cheapskate wiring that I didn't even realize. And, I wrote this column for CNET for about 14 years. And when they approached me with the idea, we want to do a blog about how to save money, which is kind of a new idea at the time. And I like the cheapskate. Do I really want to be branded as the cheapskate? It used to be a pejorative, right? But now I wear it as a badge of honor. So I'm always wired to look for cheap deals and ways to save money, because it just makes me happy when I find it.
0: I agree. And I think cheapskate specifically, I think it has a negative connotation of like, oh, you're being cheap. But I think that anyone that is smart these days is looking for ways to save money, no matter what they do. If you're just, to me, whenever I see people spending money without thinking about it, I'm always like, okay, well, that's not very smart.
1: No. We all have to be cheapskates today. It's almost a necessity. So I'm happy to do whatever I can to help.
0: So what do you think? What's your kind of first tip? I mean, you know, we obviously know whenever I see a big name brand, I know that they're paying for the marketing, right? Like you have to spend money to get your name in front of people. So do you think people are overpaying for these big name brands more than they realize?
1: You know, so the big brands, your Apple, your Sony, your Sonos, your Samsung, obviously they carry a lot of cachet and familiarity and recognition. But the reality is I have found that there are so many instances where there are products from lesser known brands or even unknown brands that are just as good or nearly as good for so much less money. That there are exceptions. There are a few things that I will pay for, but I think on the whole, the categories I specifically point people towards are audio. So it's, you know, headphones and earbuds and TVs, especially. You just don't need to be spending brand name money on some of this stuff.
0: All right. Well, let's start with headphones because we often get that question. So what do you recommend and what do you think? I see people all over the place with the AirPods Max. I know they're so expensive. They're so fancy. They could run up to like, I think, $500. So what's your alternative?
1: Right. I mean, yeah, the AirPods Max is the one that when I see someone wearing those around, I just want to say, why? Why did you do that? It's a good set of headphones, no question. But, the AirPods Max are $549. You can occasionally get them for $499. But there's a company called Anker, which makes a variety of consumer tech products. And they have a set of headphones called the Space One, and actually just released a newer version called the Space Two. And they're $99, and they are nearly, I want to say very close to as good in terms of sound quality, in terms of noise canceling, in terms of overall features. They're comfortable, and they're just a good product overall. And I just think for literally a fifth of the price of the AirPods Max, you owe it to yourself to at least try those out.
0: Yeah. If you don't care about, you know, the look, like a lot of these things with Apple, let's be honest, people want to have them because you're wearing Beats, you're wearing Apple. It's like brand names back in the day of clothing. So, that of course comes into play, and I understand that too. TVs, very expensive. Well, actually, that's not true. They become, there's like the low end and the high end, but they've obviously become better prices over the years. But what do you think, what's your advice with TVs?
1: Right. So this is one where lately I feel like I just can't shut up about this because, you know, TVs, everybody's always chasing after, you know, the latest and greatest technology because I feel like they're being sold on this idea that you have to have the most incredible premium state of the art everything. And that then if you're not getting OLED quality, picture quality, that you're suffering somehow. And it's just not the case. OLED, of course, is the gold standard and it's priced accordingly. You know, it's just to find an OLED TV that's less than $2,000 or $1,500 is quite a challenge. Versus there are, you know, a number of quote unquote lesser technologies like QLED and mini LED that are extremely good. In fact, I wrote a story for Yahoo not too long ago, basically stating that budget TVs have gotten so good that it's the rare person who really needs to spend the money on an OLED. And the example that I'll give you is, Vizio, which is a company that's now actually owned by Walmart. So it's kind of Walmart's house brand, just introduced a mini LED 55 inch TV that's priced at $278.
0: What?
1: And that's,
0: wow.
1: No joke. That's less than half of what you'd pay for most similarly sized mini LEDs, this year and even a year ago, it was probably more than that. And I have tested this TV. I have put it right alongside a QLED, a regular LED, and the difference is quite remarkable. And it's priced below a lot of those TVs. So, do yourself a favor. Don't spend $1,500, $2,000 on a TV because viewed in a vacuum, if you put them side by side, sure, but viewed in a vacuum, they all look so good that most people will not tell difference.
0: That's wild. 278. I found it very quickly. And mini LED, we've had TV, you know, experts on the show and they love mini LED. So, I mean, it's a great, great buy at 278. Wow. I'll link it up for sure. I found a TV. They were, you know, Prime Day's coming up and Amazon has one for like their Ember line. I don't know if you've seen these yet, but
1: sure.
0: It was like $199 for a, I don't know if it was 45 or 55. I mean, it's just the prices on TVs are wild and it's just people are, 43-inch for $199, but your deal is way better. For $278, you're getting a much better TV.
1: Well, it's just there's definitely some bang for the buck there, but even at the lower end, like we're seeing now, I think Best Buy's house brand, which is Insignia, had like a 70-inch for $300. And I think that deal is still available right now. And that to me is just staggering. I hope I'm remembering that correct. I don't think it was $400. I really think it was $300. And it's a basic, no frills. It's just LED. It's not even QLED or anything above that. But again, I think that most people watching most TV and movies and whatever, if they're not really, you know, paying that close attention, will say, oh my God, that is an amazing picture.
0: 70 inches. I found it. Insignia 4K, $299. I mean,
1: which is just crazy. And that's my key takeaway here is I would say, you know, if you're spending X amount of dollars, get the bigger screen, versus the quote unquote better technology, because a big screen is just a marvelous thing. And so between a 55 inch and a 70 inch, I'm choosing the 70 every time.
0: So I know you've got your websites. Any places you check? Any good places we should be checking for deals like this? How do you find these things?
1: You know, I just kind of keep, for me, it's a combination of things. I just kind of keep my ear to the ground. I certainly get, of course, pitches from lots of different vendors. And I do even just kind of check Amazon fairly regularly to see what is on sale. But I'll recommend a couple of tools that people can use. And this actually dovetails into Prime Day pretty well, because obviously Amazon is saying this is all, everything's the best prices of the year and so on and so forth. But that's not always the case. Or sometimes, a price is as good as it was a month ago because things go on sale all the time. So what I really recommend that people do is checking the price history for any given product that they're shopping for to see if it is in fact the lowest price ever, or if this goes on sale like once a month and there's really, they don't have to fall for this sense of urgency that Prime Day creates. So there's a tool called, Camel, which is, I know, kind of
0: silly
1: a strange name, but
0: if you
1: think of the humps, you know, going up and down, the way prices go up and down. And there's another called Keepa, which is K-E-E-P-A. And basically, they both let you check the price histories for just about anything that's on Amazon. And you can even set up price alerts where it will notify you if a price drops to a certain level that you're kind of waiting for. So those are two really, really invaluable tools to making sure that you are actually getting an incredibly good deal, or it's just kind of a meh deal.
0: All right. Those are two good websites. Before we go, anything else you want to mention before we have to run to break here?
1: Yeah, just to remember that, you know, streaming services is one place where people are really feeling the pinch right now, and you know, prices going up all the time. Take the a la carte approach, you know, subscribe for a month or two, binge everything you want to binge, and then move on to something else. You don't have to have every service all the time. I really like going a la carte with these things.
0: Oh, we shouldn't feel bad, you're saying, about ditching a service for a couple months?
1: Not at all.
0: Yeah. Okay. I know it is weird. There is some psychology to that where you're like, oh, I feel bad, but like, they don't care. I've signed up for Paramount Plus more times than I can count at this point because
1: right?
0: I find something I watch and then I, you know, the free trial goes out. Rick, where can we find you online?
1: So, Deal Secrets is the name of my Substack, and that's again dealsecrets.substack.com. And I am Yahoo's senior technology writer. So, if you're floating around Yahoo Tech, you'll see my byline all over the place.
0: All right, sign up for it. Dealsecrets.substack.com. Rick Broidia, thanks so much for joining me today. Really appreciate it.
1: Thank you, Rich.
0: All right, coming up, 888-RICH-101, 888-742-4101. 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

0: Welcome back to Rich on Tech. Rich DeMuro here, hanging out with you, talking technology, 888-RICH-101. 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I mean, this is some good stuff, so I just want to make sure you guys have the links. 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That will bring you to the show notes. While you're there, definitely check out my Amazon Prime Day guide. I'll talk a little bit more about it later in the show. But let's go to, let's see here. We got David. David, you're on with Rich.
1: Hello.
0: Hey, what's up?
1: Hi, thank you for taking my call, Rich. So yeah. This is sort of a strange question. I recently got a job offer. I have a nonviolent felony on my record from 2006. And I actually Googled Gemini'd it, and it said that I don't have to say that I have that felony because it's older than 7 years old. But then I clotted it, and it said I should say it. So I just really don't know what to do.
0: Well, what? Okay, so your question is, so Claude said don't tell the job, and Google said to tell it, or was it ChatGPT?
1: The other way around. Google Gemini said don't tell it because in California there's a law that if it's over 7 years old, the private background companies can't, like, check it out, or they can't reveal it, I mean. But then Claude said, no, you should tell them and just be honest and stuff. So I'm like, just really don't know what to do. So I thought maybe, you know.
0: This is a good example of, you know, do we listen to everything AI tells us? And clearly you're getting two different answers. So, you know, if the law is saying you don't have to tell them, then clearly you don't have to. But it sounds to me, because you're struggling with this, that you may feel the need to tell them. Is that the way you feel? Like, what's your heart telling you?
1: Well, I don't want to tell them, but I don't want them maybe to find out, and then I, like, get the job and I get fired later on, you know? So I don't know. I'm just, like, struggling with it. I have to do it by Monday, and so it's just, like, been weighing on my mind. You know, I'm a changed person now. I don't break the law anymore, but, you know, people don't, you know, they judge you by your past, so.
0: Yeah. Well, the good news about America is that, you know, you can move on, and that, you know, sounds like you have, and that's the good news. So, I think it really comes down to personal choice. You know, you have to decide if you want to, you know, quote unquote, hide this from them the whole time, or, you know, even if you're playing by the letter of the law, if you don't feel right not telling them, you may hold this, you know, you may carry this to work every day and be sitting there and wondering if they're going to find it. But I think that, you know, any good job or any HR at a job knows the law. They understand what's happening, and they've already extended you an offer. So clearly they like you, and, you know, they're comfortable with you. You know, AI is just one sort of part of our world. It's not everything. And so I think that, you know, as you're understanding, and I think all of us are figuring out, AI is just one opinion, right? And sometimes it's not the right one. So I would say, David, are you excited for the new gig?
1: Very excited. It's like a dream job, Rich.
0: Yeah, see, that's tough. And so if I was going into something that, you know, if I was going into a dream job that I wanted to be upfront about, you know, I probably would tell them just to be out there. And here's the deal. If it changes the status of this job, or if it changes kind of like the trajectory, I feel like it wasn't meant to be, right? And you want to be in a place where you're comfortable and they're comfortable. And if all those things are not firing and you're holding this on your shoulders every day, you may not, you know, it may not be a dream. So I'd say go with your gut and see what you feel, and it, you know, ignore AI, and you know, I think if you understand what the rules are, that's one thing, that's one aspect of AI, but actually determining what you're going to do personally is that's up to you.
1: Okay. Well, thank you so much, Rich. I really love your show, and I appreciate your time.
0: All right, David. I really appreciate the call, and best of luck with whatever happens there. It's tough. You know, I'll give an example of something that with me, and, it, you know, I applied for this job for like 10 years. Like, I sent this place my tape. For in TV, you send a tape, right? And I'm probably in radio too, but in TV, you send a tape. And I sent this place a tape for no joke, like probably 8-9 years. Every year, I would just send them an updated tape. I'd send them my resume, and I would send them, you know, the information, be like, I'm still ready to work here. Well, one day out of the blue, I get a call from them. They're like, are you ready to come work here? And I said, absolutely. And I get there, I get the whole job. I don't mention a word about the tape. I was like, how did you guys find me? I didn't even ask that. I didn't want to know. I just wanted to get the job. I get the job, and maybe a couple months in, I'm chatting with the HR person, and I'm like, hey, did you know that I sent a tape here like every year for 10 years? And she's like, of course we did. How do you think we found you and tracked you? Like, we knew what you were doing and how you were evolving over those, you know, those years that you sent us a tape. I said, oh, because I just thought you would think I'm crazy. She's like, no, we knew you wanted to work here. And so my point is, I brought that like wonder to work every day. Like, oh my gosh, are they going to figure me out? They're going to think I'm crazy, whatever. And no, they actually knew what was happening and they didn't say anything. And, you know, anyway, so my point is, in life, sometimes I come from the side of things where I always like to be upfront. Like, my wife is like, how do I write this? How do I say this? Say it with kind candor. Just say it the way you would explain it to someone, honestly. And that is the best that we can do in this world. You know, you're trying to tell someone something nice. You're trying to explain something that you did wrong. Whatever it is, just say it like you would say it to them, in a kind way, that you're not hiding anything. You're not changing anything. You're just explaining from one human to another. And to me, that is the best way of doing things, because it comes from the heart, and that's the best you can do. Right? Like, you want to just be honest and upfront with people in this world about everything. When I make a mistake, I'll tell people I made a mistake. I will tell, like, I work very close with a photographer at my TV job. And when I forget something or forget to tell him something, I don't try to dance around it and say, oh, whatever. I just tell him, hey, I messed up. I forgot to tell you that. No problem. We'll move on. 888-RICH-101, 888-742-4101. More of your calls after this.
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6: ABC News, I'm Wayne Cabot. Rocky progress at the peace talks with Iran reportedly walking out at one point on Vice President J.D. Vance. Iran now reporting major progress on nearly all of its conditions. ABC's Tom Sufi Bird says big questions linger.
7: Is the Strait of Hormuz really open? Has Iran closed it? And also, how are you going to get peace in Lebanon? That is one of Iran's key demands.
6: An explosion tore through Qatar's main natural gas export terminal being rebuilt after getting blown up by Iran during the war. Crude has been higher again, but GasBuddy thinks pump prices should keep falling. Trump Energy Secretary Chris Wright on ABC.
8: I think Americans can expect continued declines in energy prices.
6: He wouldn't say if prices will ever return to pre-war levels. Not since the pandemic have Americans flocked to summer movies. Leading the way this weekend, Toy Story 5, a franchise record, 160 million domestic sales. Disney's our parent company. This is ABC News. They're rebrewing GW Beer.
9: When the New York Public Library acquired Colonel George Washington's notebook more than a century ago, at first they were unaware of the uniqueness of what they had purchased.
10: This is in his handwriting. This is what he made as a 25-year-old colonel.
9: But in the 269 years since, a lot has changed about the brewing process. Washington's recipe used molasses as the fermentable ingredient.
11: The different variations of fermentable sugars that could be used.
9: They turned to Talea, a women-owned and founded brewery based in Brooklyn. The library decided to put Washington's recipe to the test.
12: It could have been left over from one of George Washington's collections, but this is fresh.
9: To mark America's 250th birthday,
12: all right, George Washington, not bad.
6: ABC's John Carl, avoiding a big collapse at the U.S. Open. Wyndham Clark at Shinnecock Hills rocketing from number 75 in the world to number 8. I'm Wayne Cabot, ABC News.
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9: From the Platte Valley Bank Weather Center, I'm meteorologist Megan Mulford. Partly cloudy overnight with lows around 51. Northerly winds 5 to 10 miles an hour. Chance for storms Monday, 86. Mainly clear Monday night. Slight chance of thunderstorms. Lows around 55. Highs around 77 Tuesday with a slight chance for showers. Chance for storms, 76 on Wednesday. Right now, it's 59 degrees.

0: 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If you go there, right at the top of the page, my Prime Day 2026 guide. Think of it as my cheat sheet. I've got everything that I can think of that would be important to know before Prime Day happens, June 23rd through June 26th this year. All of my information is there. Number one, you need a Prime membership. You can get a 30-day free trial. 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Put stuff in your cart right now or put it on your save for later list. That way you can tell if a price drops. They'll put a little banner on it. Check your buy again page. This is all the stuff that you regularly purchase. You can see if those things are on sale. Again, look for the red banners. Price checks. We had our guest earlier talk about price checks. Amazon does their own price history now, up to a year. Used to be 30 or 90 days. So you probably never noticed before, but if you look at an item on Amazon, next to the price, there's a little tiny thing when you click on the item that says price history. So definitely check that. Set price alerts. You can have Alexa tell you when a price drops, or it can automatically purchase the item. Not for you. I say for you, but I mean with your payment information if you set a certain price. And then there's other ways to save too. So I've got the free trials. You can do Audible, Kindle Unlimited. I picked that one up. I got 3 months for free of that. Prime Video subscriptions are all discounted, or a lot of them are. I've got the Prime early deals on Amazon products like the Echo Dot Max on sale for $65, down from $100. That TV I mentioned earlier for $200, 43-inch TV, $200. That's wild. Let's see what else here. And then I have all of the products that I use, like, and recommend. So if you're looking for a portable charger, a printer, a good laptop, a good phone, a good TV, a good tracker, whatever you want, it is all listed there. So it's all on the website, richontech.tv. Just tap the Prime Day picture and you should bring it there. I even put, this is the first time I ever did this, but I put a section of the non-tech stuff I like and use. So we're talking the luggage straps I like, the cleaner wipes I use for my sneakers and my kids' sneakers, the shaving cream that I use. Yes, I'm sharing that too. What else? Oh, the alcohol wipes I like, the electrolyte drinks. You know, people ask me all these questions all the time. And so, you know what? I just figured here, I'll just put it all out there and you can check it out. So again, richontech.tv, right when you get there, it says Prime Day 2026. Bookmark that page. I will continue to update it with all of the things that I think of, that I find that are good deals, and any other tips or tricks that I may come up with. But if you get my newsletter, you got this emailed to you this morning. So if you're not signed up for the newsletter, please do that for sure. Let's see here. Got a story this week that Mark Zuckerberg, Meta, is giving free AI glasses to blind veterans. So donating Meta Ray-Ban AI glasses to every legally blind U.S. veteran, estimated 130,000 people. They call the program The Future is for Everyone. The glasses, if you haven't tested them out, we've talked about them on the show a lot here. They can use AI to read documents, identify objects, describe your surroundings, answer questions about what the camera sees, assist with navigation, all through voice commands. These things are incredible. They also integrate with Be My Eyes. So that means you can connect to a sighted helper through the glasses camera. So if you're looking at something, you can say, hey, let me get help from Be My Eyes. Someone gets a ring on their phone, a message, they link up with you and they can see what you're seeing and can help you identify whatever that is. I mean, a lot of this is through AI, but this is an actual human volunteer. If you want a pair of these and you think you're eligible, check out the website, bva.org/glasses, bva.org/glasses, Blind Veterans Association. Pretty wild. Just get your pair if this applies to you. I'll put the link on the website, richontech.tv. Let's go to Andy in Baltimore. Andy, sounds like sort of a related question. Welcome to the show.
1: Hi, Rich. Yeah, I've tested those glasses out at Johns Hopkins Low Vision Center. They are amazing, and they don't just you look at a document, it doesn't just scroll reading it for you. It actually summarizes it. So I recommend those for anybody.
0: Do you use them? Do you have a pair?
1: No, I'm going back to the OT in September. I don't know if they'll fit my prescription. And I was thinking if there is an app that I could use on my phone instead. But I will. That's a question for another time. I wanted to ask you about something else.
0: Yeah, go ahead.
1: So I used to use what's called a CCTV, which is basically a screen attached to a camera. And the camera is facing down onto an XY table, and you can put a document there to read it. But the bonus is you can write on the document and see what you're writing. Those machines are pretty fragile, and they're pretty expensive. I do have access to an iPad. I believe it's a 12 Pro. And I was wondering if there's an external camera that I could plug into the iPad and kind of put together my own CCTV.
0: So you would plug the camera into the iPad, and then the camera would display on the iPad?
1: Exactly. So I would actually probably need a stand to hold the iPad up vertically, and then a camera that would face down. And then also if I could have a stand for the camera so I can reach under it, so I can see what I'm writing onto the document.
0: Okay. Well, it looks like with iPad OS 17, they opened up external USB camera support. So
1: it
0: looks like you can get a camera. I have not tested this personally. Now you got me wanting to go home and test this, plug in a camera and see what happens. But the thing is, I'm sure there are some specs for the cameras that would work on here. Wouldn't you also want this? Are you going to use like a magnification on the camera to see on the screen clearly or what?
1: Yes, I would definitely need that as well. I thought that was built into the iPad, though, but I wasn't sure.
0: Okay. Well, I'd have to do some research on the exact cameras. And there are magnifiers, by the way, built into the iPad. Like there are a couple of, there's so many assistive technologies built in there. So definitely, go into the accessibility area of the iPad and toggle those things on. That was actually, by the way, my first tip ever. Made me write a whole book was when I told people that they had a built-in magnifier on the iPhone. And people just went nuts over that because they had never seen that before. And it used, a lot of people used it to like read menus and things like that. So anyway, it sparked a whole book that I wrote a couple years ago. But yes, it looks like I'd have to do some more research because I've never plugged a camera into the iPad. But I'm also looking at something else. They also make, I found this this whole website, the American Foundation for the Blind. They've got a whole page on these video magnifiers that I don't know if you've looked at that, but I'll link that up on the website as well. And a lot of them, they do mention like the iPad specific ones. I don't know how up to date this page is, but they have got a very thorough list. I'm talking like dozens of products on there that I would definitely, check out to see if something like that might help. The other thing I found too. Yeah, go ahead.
1: I'm sorry. Was that the American Foundation for the Blind or Federation for the Blind?
0: American Foundation for the Blind, AFB.org. And they've got...
1: Oh, great. Thank you.
0: And I'll link that up on the website because that's a really thorough list that they talk about every single tool that you might be able to use for what you're talking about. The other thing I found is, and this is probably an opposite version, but almost similar, is that on Amazon... They've got these USB-C document cameras for the iPad. So you may be able, it looks like they've got them for like $95. That looks like, though, you use that to aim at the document and then it displays it on the iPad, if I'm understanding that correctly. So, but that's another way of doing this as well. So it seems like there's a lot of solutions. I'm going to link up everything that I found on the website, richontech.tv/179. What were you using before that, you want to change things up here?
1: Well, before I had the actual CCTV, which was it was just a screen and a camera, and I just turned it on one day, and it just stopped working. And
0: okay.
1: It's they're very expensive to get it fixed. There's only one guy I know that does it, and I was surprised. I really didn't use it that much. I don't know why it broke so easily.
0: Okay, that's what I was wondering, like if it was a cost thing, because those things, it seems like if you're getting the specific specialized equipment, it's probably quite expensive compared to something you can DIY. So I understand that for sure. All right, Andy, I will put some links on the website. Will you be able to access those on the website, richontech.tv/179? That will be all there, and you know, you can get the information there. But I think that's going to help lead you in the right direction for sure. Thanks for the call today. Really appreciate it. 888-RICH-101, 888-742-4101. Let's see, coming up. Oh, we should talk about this too. Snap unveiled their augmented reality glasses. They call them Specs, but wait until you hear the price tag. 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

0: with a pair that are for regular people. Like, anyone could buy these things. They're standalone augmented reality glasses. They overlay digital information onto the real world. Now, I tested the developer version a couple months ago, maybe, two or three months ago, and they're cool. It's like, it's almost like looking through a pair of chunky glasses that have a little display in them. And the augmented reality stuff is really neat. You can kind of like do things in the real world, see stuff, see directions, you know, play with your friends, whatever. It's not just a display. It's more like 3D. And things can also stick and stay where you put them in the real world, which is also interesting. And there's no phone needed necessarily. I don't think you need a phone with them. But there's no external battery pack. You don't need to have a puck that you like plug them into or anything. But here's the deal. The price tag, $2,200. Available in the fall. $200 deposit right now. So people are saying the specs, and I've not tested the final version since I was on vacation this week. I was not at the event. But the final specs are sort of in between, you know, the AI glasses we have, like, you know, the Meta Ray-Bans, in between those and something like a Vision Pro. But the field of view is a lot smaller. It's not like you put these things on and it's like a, you know, you're still seeing the real world, and you're seeing a little slice of the real world overlaid with digital information. It's not like the full vision field of view. Like, if, you know, Apple Vision Pro takes over your entire vision. The Meta display glasses, they have a little piece of, you know, display in the kind of the corner of your lens. They're also kind of heavy. They don't look very slim. They're kind of bulky looking. But again, I haven't tested these, and, you know, we'll see. I think what puts Snap at a disadvantage right now is they don't really have a clear AI assistant. Like, when Google comes out with the Gemini glasses later this year, they're coming out with like mixed reality glasses. When those come out, you're going to have Gemini built in, and people are going to instantly understand the beauty of that, right? All of your information, you can just ask by voice. Meta glasses, they have Meta AI. A lot of these other smart glasses have some sort of ChatGPT built in or whatever AI assistant. Snap, I'm not sure I heard anything about the AI assistant that's built in. When Apple eventually comes out with smart glasses, they will kill it, because I'm telling you, the Siri AI that I've been testing on the iPhone is going to surprise people. It's so good that you won't believe it, because Siri's been so bad for so long. It's been fine at like everyday tasks, but anything compared to what ChatGPT and Gemini can do, it just wasn't competing, and now it can. Plus, it has your info. So I think that, you know, Apple is definitely back on the front burner when it comes to the AI race, and in a big way. Like, when this launches in the fall, it's going to be overnight, instantly, people are going to love it. And I will tell you, it's going to impact ChatGPT in a big way, because all the little things that people would reach to ChatGPT for, they can now just press the side button on their phone and ask a question to Siri, and it's going to give them a pretty good answer. I mean, really good answer. Let's see. Andrew has been patiently on hold here, just has a thought or a question. Andrew, welcome to the show.
1: Well, let me start with a really short question. Why we're on hold, do we hear a bunch of music instead of the regular show?
0: That, you know, I have no idea. I don't know. That's I'll ask the engineers that one, but it's probably something to do with routing. I have no clue, but I'm guessing. I will ask them about that. I didn't know that, to be honest.
1: Here's my real question. I've spoken to people at Apple, at UMA, at Verizon, at AT&T. I don't know who's in charge of this. On my phone, and probably yours, when you make a phone call, you see a DTMF keyboard. In other words, the numbers.
0: Sure.
1: When we're on the call, we can switch to another page where we see the call control things, such as hold, FaceTime, mute, whatever. There is so much real estate on any and every phone. Why don't they combine those onto a single page? I'd like to tell these companies, let's make it easier to use. That's my idea.
0: Okay, so you're saying when you're on a call, instead of just having like end and all that stuff, you're saying you should also see the keyboard, the keypad?
1: Sure, there's plenty of room for all those buttons.
0: Yeah, I can understand that. I mean, and I it's funny you say that, because I had to use the keypad the other day, and I'm like sitting there, I'm like, okay, I got to press this, then you have to hide the keypad again to like get out of it. Here's the deal. Any of these things, it's not just a random decision. From what I've seen when I talk to these companies and

0: you know, talk to the people that design this stuff, you know, they look at a lot of different reasons for this stuff. You know, they're, and I think specifically with the keyboard, if I had to think about the reason why the keypad is not on during a call, it's probably because a lot of people keep their screen on by accident, or it doesn't go off and you'd be pressing the buttons throughout the entire conversation. That's my guess. And that's why they hide it behind an extra menu, if I had to guess. Because those little, is it DTMF? Isn't that the Bad Bunny song? I always think of that now. DTMF, is it? Yeah, DTMF. Touch tone. That must stand for something. Now I'm going to get a bunch of... DTMF was first developed in the Bell system in the U.S. and became known under the trademark Touch Tone for use in push-button telephones. There you go. Oh, dual-tone multi-frequency signals. Yeah, I mean, there you go. You learn something new every day. But yeah, that's probably the answer to your question, Andrew. Thanks for the call on that. Coming up, we are going to talk about...
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10: From the Platte Valley Bank Weather Center, I'm meteorologist Megan Mulford. partly cloudy overnight with lows around 51. Northerly winds 5 to 10 miles an hour. Chance for storms Monday, 86. Mainly clear Monday night. Slight chance of thunderstorms. Lows around 55. Highs around 77 Tuesday with a slight chance for showers. Chance for storms 76 on Wednesday. Currently, it's 57 degrees.
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0: 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It's all right there. And right now at the top of the page is my Prime Day 2026 guide. 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Let's go to Daniel in Cleveland. Daniel, you're on with Rich.
1: Sorry, my name is Darnell.
0: Oh, Darnell. Hey, sorry.
1: The screener didn't.
0: No, no, she got it. No, just to be clear, Kim got it right. I got it wrong. I'm looking at your name from across the way here, and clearly I need glasses.
1: Maybe you need Meta.
0: Okay, yeah, I don't know. Anyway, Darnell, I see your name there. Thank you. What's up?
1: Speaking of Meta, all right, so this is the question I've been having for a while now because it's been doing this for quite a number of days now every time I restart my phone. Facebook and WhatsApp, they are uninstalled when I restart the phone, but Messenger stays. Battery optimization is off for both apps, and I don't know why this is doing this. I'm actually have a phone called Hot Pepper Verde. Went through AirTalk, and it's running Android 14 Go.
0: Oh, interesting. That could be it. So I think what's happening is, are you out of storage on your phone?
1: That was what ChatGPT said, and it knew you were going to ask that. And no, I think I have about 7 gigs free.
0: Okay. So, you know, when your phone gets low on storage, it could, you know, Android could be offloading these apps. Are they getting offloaded or uninstalled completely?
1: They seem to be, I guess I'm going to call it offloading.
0: Okay.
1: Because when I reinstall it,
0: yeah.
1: My logins are still safe. So when I open the apps, I'm still signed in.
0: Okay. So it's, and so when you go to your app drawer, is the app still there, but it's grayed out?
1: Well, I do use TalkBack, just so you know. I am also blind.
0: Okay, so you use TalkBack. Got it. Okay, so I'm looking. Let's see if we can go in here. I've never seen this happen, but if we go into settings, I'm going to go into apps here, and I'm going to see. I think what's happening is, I think it is offloading these. Because it's, how often are you restarting your phone?
1: Every few days, because sometimes I do have trouble when it slows down just enough to where I can't do anything, and then Android Accessibility Suite just closes unexpectedly, and sometimes it doesn't come back when I want it to come back, so I have to do the hard shutdown and restart.
0: Got it. Okay. Well, what I would do is, the next time this happens, so a couple things. First off, it sounds like this phone is sort of a lower powered phone in general because it's running Android Go. So that's, yeah. I'm guessing that's part of what's going on here. Have you tried to install the light version of Facebook?
1: I'm not sure how accessible the light version is because I've been used to the other one.
0: Okay. I don't know.
1: I did install that one time on a tablet,
0: yeah.
1: And it didn't seem accessible.
0: Oh, like it didn't have those features built in that you use, you're saying?
1: Yeah, it didn't really seem accessible. There was nothing that TalkBack could read.
0: Okay. So it may not be optimized for accessibility. I mean, it sounds to me like it's offloading these apps because of something related to the phone or storage. And I'm trying to figure out a way, if there's a way to, like, say, you know, do not do that. But I'm looking inside an app, and I'm looking at, let's say I go to like Facebook, and I go down and it says manage app if unused. I don't see anything about, I see there is an option to archive it, but it's not saying, you know, don't do this, right? Like, don't ever do this. So well, I'm not
1: because yeah. it's doing that for both Facebook and WhatsApp, but Messenger is staying.
0: Yeah, which is odd. I'm trying to, let me just see. Let me go here to this Pixel and see if there's any other option. Here we go. Manage app if unused. I wonder if you can turn that off. But see, you're using the app though, which is also interesting. So that's, yeah. And the only option I see is archive or uninstall. How are you installing this app? So every time you this happens, are you just tapping it and the app comes back to life, or are you having to go into Google Play and search for it and reinstall it?
1: Yeah, I have to do Google Play because it's not in the apps list at all or in the home screen every time.
0: That is so odd. I'm stumped.
1: This is not normal Android behavior.
0: No, it definitely isn't. It's funny you say this though, because my kids install this app on my phone, like on my Samsung, called. They were telling me about the app. It's called BitLife. And I don't know if you've heard of that one, but they were telling me it's. My kid is like, oh, you know, it's 17 plus. I'm like, wait, what? Anyway. But they were telling me that I keep on installing it. I'm like, I don't think I'm uninstalling it. They're like, well, every time we turn on your phone, it's gone. And I was like, well, that's interesting, but I don't think that's the case. But maybe it is the case. I've never seen this happen, Darnell, so I'm not sure how to stop it. But I think if I had to guess, I feel like it's something about the resources on the phone. Have you downloaded the Files by Google app at all?
1: That's there.
0: Okay.
1: That's already pre-installed.
0: Okay, so if that's pre-installed, take a look at that app. There's a feature in there that says clean. See if you can clean up the, use that feature to kind of clean up some of the storage on this app and see if that helps. The other thing, I'm trying to figure out if there's a way to, this is not what this brand of phone is called, a Hot Pepper Verde.
1: Yeah.
0: I've never heard of that phone. What kind of...
1: Out of Qing, China. Got all that information out of ChatGPT. So.
0: Oh, okay, it's a budget Android Go feature phone. Oh, wow, it's good. Okay, it's got 32 gigs of storage. Okay, and it's given through AirTalk Wireless, which I think is the one you mentioned, right?
1: Yes.
0: I think this is a resources thing, Darnell. I really do. I think that what's happening here is it's somehow offloading these apps because of some sort of either low storage or low memory or something critical. I don't know why it's doing just these apps. I'm gonna have to do some research on this and see why, if there's a way to kind of keep an app from getting offloaded. That's what I'm gonna do and see if I can figure that out. But I'll put it on the website if I find anything, richontech.tv. And the good news about this show, and this is what we've seen before, is when we get something like this, other people will chime in and be like, Rich, this, I know the answer to that. I know why this happened. So if you do have that answer, let me know. Hello@richontech.tv. Let's see here if we can do one more question before we go to break here. I'm getting this question a lot. Samsung, Rose writes in, I've got an older Samsung. I only use my cell phone occasionally. Samsung Messages is going away. It seems like we're all being pushed to Google Messages. I'm not a big fan of Google. I would prefer not to use its products as possible. Is switching to Google Messages my only option, or are there alternatives for someone who just wants basic texting without buying a phone? You are correct. Samsung is phasing out Samsung Messages. So Android users are being directed to Google Messages. That's the replacement. It's happening in July, so you will have to do this at some point. So there are other texting apps available. That's the good news about Android. There's a million texting apps. The problem is they're not going to support RCS messaging. So RCS is Rich Communication Services, which is going to give you better group chats, higher quality photo sharing, read receipts. You can see when someone's typing, encryption. So I think for the majority of folks, I know if you don't like Google, it's a tough one because it feels like you're handing more of your information to Google, but that's actually not true. This is actually a private messaging app that is encrypted end to end. So it's actually the best way to text other Androids and also iPhones as well. It's the most secure way. Now, if you don't care about any of that stuff, you can go on Google Play and there's a million texting apps. Be careful because they have access to your text if you install them. But one of them that I think a lot of people, Textra, is a pretty popular one. And so that is one option out there. It's got over 10 million downloads, but there are a bunch of other texting apps out there. Chomp is another one. Just be careful with the texting app if you're not using Google Messages, because they do have access to all of your information, your private information. So don't just choose one without doing some research. Make sure that it is legitimate. But I think for the most of you out there, Google Messages is going to be your most secure, your best bet for the replacement to Samsung Messages. All right, coming up, it is time to open up the feedback. These are the questions, the emails, and the comments I get from you throughout the week. Got a lot of you talking about opaque and some other things. I will go through it all right
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0: Welcome back to Rich on Tech. I'm going to get right into the feedback because you guys really, I tried not to like check my email and stuff this week because I was on vacation with the family, but you know, I did this thing where I've decided I can't ignore everything because that has burned me in the past. And so I get my coffee, I make my little coffee in the hotel room, and I just sit out there with my laptop and, you know, take an hour to just check email while everyone else is sleeping or whatever. And it really does make a difference. So anyway, I was able to put the feedback together for this week. And a lot of you wrote in about the word opaque. Chella said, I'm a retired art director. I don't understand the whole controversy. We used it all the time. It's simply the opposite of translucent. I never thought it was a word we only used in the arts, and I don't think it is. What bothers me more is how people use more plus an adjective instead of the correct comparative form. Things like more sweet instead of sweeter, or more spicy instead of spicier. English is getting corrupted. Just read the comments online. The grammatical errors are astounding. Okay. Dave, I've actually used the word opaque in conversation several times. Usually people accuse me of using words they don't understand. I read a lot, so it comes naturally. In fact, I recently used the word cacophony in an email because it was the perfect word for the situation. There's nothing wrong with having a large vocabulary. Sometimes a less common word is simply the right word. Dave, 100% agree. Thank you for reading a lot because that is where words come from. And as someone who does the Monday crossword puzzle, no other day because Monday's the easiest, knowing words helps. Now I got to go look up cacophony. Steve, I know you've already gotten a lot of grief about this, but I'll add my two cents. Words are important. I'm a bit older than you, but yes, the word opaque is used by lots of folks, including myself. Instead of saying, who uses this word? Maybe the better response is, I learned something today. You have an important platform. I think it's better to encourage people to learn a new word than to dismiss it. I'm not an English teacher, just someone who loves language and tech, of course. Yes, and I was a little bit joking about all of this. I didn't realize I was kicking a hornet's nest, but I love words. I do think that we are dumbing down in America in a lot of ways with things because, you know, everything's from a chatbot and AI and TikTok and all this stuff. So I'm not trying to bring down the lowest common denominator. I am actually trying to raise people up in ways, but I'm just, sometimes it's like, I'm not trying to do it to do it. I'm not, you know, I'm just commenting on a word. Anyway, let's put that to rest. Stephen Beaumont says, I've been calling Apple support for years. I've always appreciated the help from their human representatives, but recently a chatbot answered my support request instead. To my surprise, it did an excellent job and it solved my issue. I'm sure there's still a way to reach a human, but in this case, I didn't need to. I've talked about that before. When chatbots can just do the thing, it's like our initial instinct is kind of like when those phone trees, those phone menus like came along, we always press zero immediately to get the operator. And then we've gotten used to like, okay, look, if you can figure this out for me, fine. Same thing with chatbots. Our immediate reaction is to be like, get rid of the chatbot. But now they're actually they're accomplishing things for us. And so we're like, okay, if you can do it, fine. Kerry, after switching from Google Assistant to Gemini, I lost the continued conversation feature that lets you ask follow-up questions without saying, hey, Google, every time. Whoops. Google recently, there, I just activated everyone's stuff, including mine. Google recently offered to turn it back on. It's working great. After Gemini answers, the microphone stays active for a few seconds so you can keep the conversation going naturally. Yes, that was a requested feature that did return. Mary, my husband received one of those scary emails claiming a hacker had taken over his devices, recorded him through his webcam, and would send embarrassing videos to everyone he knows unless he paid $1,490 in Bitcoin. I knew it was a scam right away, especially when it claimed my husband was visiting adult websites. The email was surprisingly long and detailed, which might make some people think it's legitimate. We deleted it, reported it as spam, and moved on. I'm 71. My husband's 74. I can see how these messages would worry people. Just wanted to share as a reminder to stay vigilant. Yes, this is the classic sextortion scam. It's been circulating for years. They use fear and embarrassment to pressure you into paying up, but it's all made up. And the other thing that they do is they will use information from data breaches to make the email seem more realistic. So they'll include like an old password, a username, your address, your phone number. Yeah, just ignore it. Mark says, I was listening to your discussion about AI and water usage, and I thought Amazon's comparison to Americans watering their lawns missed important context. Lawns can help keep local environments cool, absorb rainfall, and recharge groundwater. They also serve practical purposes beyond simply using water. AI, on the other hand, requires enormous amounts of water, primarily for cooling data centers. It seems like a better solution would be investing in systems that recapture, recycle, and reuse water, both for AI infrastructure and municipal water systems. Elizabeth in San Diego, I signed up for Payback, P-A-I-B-A-C-K, using your referral code and had a few successful fare savings. But on a recent Alaska Airlines trip from Seattle to Rome, Payback rebooked our tickets after finding a lower fare, and we lost our carefully selected seats, and we ended up in the last row. Alaska blamed Payback, and Payback said Alaska assured them the seats would stay the same. Saving money is great, but not if it means losing good seats on a long international flight. Ugh, I feel for you, Elizabeth. I am all about my seat on the plane. And if I had to sit in the back row because something saved me $20, I would be really sad. So Payback, good to know. It's a service that basically monitors your flight and will rebook it and get you the credit if the flight price changes. But that is sounds like it doesn't happen all the time, but I guess it could. John says, have you seen Colossus? The Forbin Project is about two computers that connect with each other and eventually take over the world. Fiction becomes reality. No, but I'm getting a lot of movie suggestions today, so I will put that on the list. John in San Diego says, I noticed a nice new feature in Google Maps on iPhone. When I connected my iPhone to a CarPlay, Google Maps showed my current speed and the posted speed limit right on the screen. My wife has a similar feature built into her 2024 Nissan Rogue. Now I can get it through Google Maps in my truck too. It's a small change, but really useful, and I was excited to see it finally show up. Yes, the always-on speedometer and speed limit display is the best. We were just commenting about that in our rental car. And finally, Don, I'm turning 84 in a few days, his words, not mine, and every day brings new challenges as I continue working with our church. As you can imagine, it feels overwhelming, but I want to thank you for the work you do. Your informal, personal approach to explaining technology makes a complicated and often confusing world much easier to understand. I'm currently having some interesting discussions with our pastor about using AI, and your coverage has been a real help. It's a blessing to have someone translating these topics into plain English. Well, Don, happy birthday to you. Happy 84. That's exciting. And I'm glad I am helping you in your world. That's going to do it for this episode. Links on the website, richontech.tv. Find me on social media. Follow me on Instagram. You can see my Hawaii pictures at richontech. Thank you so much for listening. There are so many ways you can spend your time. I really appreciate you spending it right here with me. One reminder before I go.
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0: What makes this show possible? My name is Rich DeMuro. I will talk to you real soon.
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7: ABC News, I'm Wayne Cabot. New hope after a rocky start to the Iran peace talks. The Iran delegation walking out at one point on Vice President J.D. Vance, but in the wee hours comes word from Iran's foreign minister of, his words, major progress, saying restrictions are being lifted on Iranian oil exports, some frozen assets are being released, a major reconstruction plan for Iran has been agreed to, and crucially, a claim that Israel will stop attacking Lebanon. Something J.D. Vance touched on at the talks.
8: The vice president playing down fears that Israel's continuing attacks against Iranian-backed Hezbollah in Lebanon could derail the talks and jeopardize that memorandum of understanding to reopen the Strait of Hormuz, which President Trump signed just 4 days ago.
7: ABC News foreign correspondent Tom Sufi Burridge at the talks in Switzerland. A summer swelter in the southwest, Phoenix hitting the one teens all week. Strong storms in the Midwest to Mid-Atlantic. This is ABC News. A Pixar classic is back and already number one of its first weekend out, proving some characters never age.
9: Extinction, not again!
10: Toy Story 5 took the top spot in movie theaters this weekend. At $160 million domestic, the animated sequel is now the biggest opening of 2026, besting the Super Mario Galaxy movie.
11: People are starved for the truth.
10: Steven Spielberg's Disclosure Day fell to second place in its second weekend. The alien thriller added another $17 million this weekend. And the low-budget horror Obsession just keeps on drawing crowds, earning another $14 million in ticket sales. Mike Dubusky, ABC News.
7: The rock band Goose held a benefit in Central Park to support fans who saw a 51-year-old man fall to his death from an upper deck at a weekend show at Madison Square Garden. In a statement, the band says it's reeling from the tragedy. Wyndham Clark avoids record collapse to hold on to win the U.S. Open Golf. Wayne Cabot, ABC News.
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1: World Agricultural Outlook Board Chair Mark Jankowski adds, a mixture of product and class price adjustments month over month and year over year ends up projecting lower all milk prices for this year and next compared to the previous month, but still up 20 cents per hundredweight in 2027. I'm Rod Bain reporting for the U.S. Department of Agriculture in Washington, D.C.
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4: From the Platte Valley Bank Weather Center, I'm meteorologist Megan Mulford. Partly cloudy overnight with lows around 51. Northerly winds 5 to 10 miles an hour. Chance for storms Monday, 86. Mainly clear Monday night. Slight chance of thunderstorms. Lows around 55. Highs around 77 Tuesday with a slight chance for showers. Chance for storms 76 on Wednesday. Currently 55.
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0: to hear the, I lost what the other things that they wanted to, the Democratic Socialists of America wanted to do.
1: Yeah.
0: I'm just reading a couple of articles and I lost my place there.
1: Yeah. Okay.
0: Police departments cut to zero.
1: Yeah.
0: Okay. Police department cuts to zero is what Democrats would want.
1: Right.
0: Military cut to zero.
1: Yeah.
0: Okay. There would be no money there.
1: No military.
0: No military.
1: You're on your own.
0: No police. I mean, this. Yeah. Another would be police and prison. Abolish prisons and all police. This is what the Democratic Socialists of America, which is Mondani, IOC, Bernie Sanders, Plattner. This is what they want. The new leadership. A provision explicitly naming Jerusalem as the capital of Palestine.
1: Okay.
0: And ranked choice voting.
1: All right. Yeah, okay.
0: I mean, it just
1: wow. Yeah.

0: Sarah Cronin. I'm Gary McNamara. Welcome in. Good morning. What I was just looking at here.
1: Huh?
0: Here we go.

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5: From the Platte Valley Bank Weather Center, I'm meteorologist Megan Mulford. Partly cloudy skies overnight with lows around 51. Northerly winds at around 5 miles an hour. Chance of thunderstorms Monday, highs around 86. A mix of clouds and sun. Slight chance for storms Monday night, lows level off around 55. Upper 70s Tuesday with a slight chance for showers. Chance for storms on Wednesday, highs in the mid 70s. Currently 57.
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2: From the Platte Valley Bank Weather Center, I'm meteorologist Megan Mulford. Lows level off around 52, with fog and spots early overnight, under partly cloudy skies, north winds at around 5 miles an hour. Sunshine mixed with clouds at times again, Monday, chance of severe storms. Daytime highs approaching 84. Partly cloudy skies, Monday night, slight chance of severe thunderstorms. Lows dip down to about 56. Right now, it's 58 degrees.
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4: Now, it's Red Eye Radio. Gary McNamara and Eric Harley talk about everything from politics to social issues and news of the day. Whether you're up late or you're just starting your day, welcome to the show. 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
5: All across America, we are Red Eye Radio, and he is Eric Harley, and I'm Gary McNamara.
6: Hello. Right,
5: let's get to the biggest challenge out there, something that the president went into without, I think, being properly prepared whatsoever, because this is one of the toughest things that you can possibly handle in human history, and we're talking about the reflecting pool and how to keep water clean.
6: Yes.
5: I am saying this as an expert, because tomorrow I will have a new saltwater system installed into my pool.
6: We are both technically experts. I may be rusty, but about 35 years ago, we had an in-ground pool. We had a house with a pool. Now, back then, we didn't have your salt water like you have your newfangled salt water. We had just a chlorine filter system and chlorine pool. And so you and I have a little bit of knowledge on keeping bodies of water clean.
5: Yes.
6: You're more up to date on the technology, though. That would probably be more relevant.
5: I mean, Iran should be a breeze compared to keeping the reflecting pool. You know, talking about, well, we're aerating it and we're making sure we're putting in algicide. If you want to keep that clear, you got to treat the damn thing like a pool.
6: Yes, you do.
5: I mean, that's just the reality of
6: it. And I would say this applies to the Strait of Hormuz.
5: It is salt water, isn't it?
6: Yeah, I'll say this. Okay, Adult Swim only. Adult Swim in the Strait of Hormuz only for the next 15 minutes.
5: All right, for people that don't know, you may not know it, a saltwater pool, because people ask all the time, so it's just salt water, there's no chlorine? No, you have a chlorine generator, and you simply turn the salt, sodium, chloride.
6: Yeah.
5: You simply split the salt, and it becomes chlorine.
6: Yeah.
5: And it becomes a sodium-based chlorine which is actually better than the tablets that you

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11: We are Red Eye Radio. He is Eric Carlin. I'm Gary McNamara. You know, one thing I wanted to say.
12: Yeah.
11: Before we get to all the interesting things happen over the weekend, just want to say thanks to all the people that that communicated with me about my dad, and not only about my dad, but and I really really like it because it's I think people help each other.
12: Yeah,
11: I had one of our great listeners who told me about his his brother in hospice.
12: Yeah,
11: I've had a couple of people when they talk about my father. Talk about the situations they've had with other family members. Mm-hmm. And to me, that's wonderful. The fact that they believe that they can reach out and we have a short discussion, going back and forth and wish each other well, because especially with parents and siblings and stuff like that. I'm getting a lot of stuff on that, which, I appreciate it too.
12: I remember being on the air
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13: From the Platte Valley Bank Weather Center, I'm meteorologist Megan Mulford. Lows level off around 52, with fog and spots early overnight, under partly cloudy skies, north winds at around 5 miles an hour. Sunshine mixed with clouds at times again, Monday, chance of severe storms. Daytime highs approaching 84. Partly cloudy skies, Monday night, slight chance of severe thunderstorms. Lows dip down to about 56. Currently, it's 55 degrees.
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0: We are Red Eye Radio. He's Eric Carlin. I'm Gary McNamara. I was reading Michael Goodwin's column in the New York Post, and you know, absolute Trump supporter. He's just going bonkers at all of this. He said, an essential and great ally one day, roadkill the next. Such is Israel's topsy-turvy relationship with the Trump White House. Mm-hmm. The wild swings offer the clearest example of yet how widespread criticism of this generous deal with Iran is rattling this administration. And it is. He talked about, you know, the Axios report about the president unloading on Netanyahu and using the F word again, and you're crazy and all that.
1: Yeah.
0: Goes from there, the job of beating up the Jewish state was left to Vice President J.D. Vance, who fired off a series of extraordinary insults. He stated in a White House press release, a briefing notable for his brutal scolding of Israeli critics, which language that tracked Trump's Netanyahu tirade. Donald J. Trump is the only head of the state in the entire world who is sympathetic to the nation of Israel at this moment in time, and he happens to be the head of state of the world's superpower. And he says, then he says, Israel doesn't give up the right to self-defense. If Hezbollah fires rockets or drones at Israel, the Iranians don't give up the right to self-defense in their country. We'll get to more coming up.

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10: From the Platte Valley Bank Weather Center, I'm meteorologist Megan Mulford. Chance of severe thunderstorms with fog and spots early today. Otherwise, sunshine mixed with clouds at times. Highs level off around 84. Southeasterly winds 8 to 15 miles an hour. Partly cloudy skies again. Tonight, slight chance of severe storms. Lows level off around 56. Partly cloudy skies. Tomorrow, slight chance for showers. High of 77. Currently, it's 53 degrees.
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5: Now 26 past, this is America in the Morning. President Trump is calling for military intervention in the nation's third largest city after as many as 8 people were killed, 36 others injured by gunfire over the 3-day Juneteenth weekend. Chicago police report one of the incidents was a drive-by shooting on the city's south side where 12 people were hit by gunfire. In that case, police said an SUV drove alongside a large crowd and gunmen from inside began to open fire, unloading more than 100 rounds. The ages of the victims range from 14 to 70 in all of the weekend shootings, according to Chicago police. In a social media post, the president tore into Illinois Governor J.B. Pritzker, saying he could make Chicago a safe city in just 1 month, while touting his crackdown by using the National Guard on the streets of Washington, D.C. The high costs for health care seem to be weighing more on Americans, with concerns growing in a poll about health care affordability. Correspondent Haya Panjwani reports.
6: A new poll finds that the number of Americans that can afford high-quality health care has fallen. New data from the West Health Gallup Affordability Index shows that only half of U.S. adults could afford their health care and had access to quality care last year. Concerns about affording health care in the year ahead were also at a record high since tracking began in 2021. The survey conducted from October to December 2025 shows that inflation and rising health care costs were straining Americans even before health care cuts took effect this year. Many are worried they won't be able to pay for care. The findings show a decline in healthcare affordability across various demographics, including among younger adults, older adults, and women. Haya Panjwani, Washington.
5: America in the Morning for Monday, June 22nd, 2026 is produced by Jeff McKay and Tom Cusick. I'm John Trout. 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
2: It's 5 till. America in the Morning continues. He was a legendary Hollywood TV show director who was known as the master of the sitcom and the face behind such shows as Cheers, Friends, and Will and Grace. Correspondent Donna Warder reports on the death of TV director James Burrows.
3: Director James Burrows has died at age 85. Burrows was the director behind Cheers, Sometimes You Wanna Go With, Taxi, Will and Grace, and Friends. I'll be there for you. Burrows' family confirmed his death to People magazine, saying he passed away peacefully on Friday. He got his start in television in 1974, directing episodes of The Mary Tyler Moore Show, The Bob Newhart Show, and Laverne and Shirley.
4: 1, 2, 3, 4, 5, 6, 7, 8, 9, 10, 11.
3: Burrows co-created Cheers, directing most of the episodes and all 246 episodes of Will and Grace.
5: Why do we have to sit with all the weirdos?
6: 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It's family style.
7: Yeah, it's family style. Later the waiters come over and tell you what a disappointment you are to them.
3: Director James Burrows, dead at 85. I'm Donna Warder.
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8: With plenty of warm days left in the summer, music fans can still find a major concert tour on the schedule. Ariana Grande just kicked off the Eternal Sunshine Tour this month, with performances continuing through September. I need somebody to body. BTS is back with specialty Oreos and events around the globe. Fresh off winning Artist of the Year at the American Music Awards, this breakthrough K-pop band is currently on their Arirang World Tour through next spring. I'd risk it all for you. Other major music stars already on tour this summer include Bruno Mars, Post Malone, Olivia Dean, and Zach Bryan, all playing through October. I'm in love with the shape of you. Ed Sheeran is currently performing on the Loop Tour, which goes through November before heading overseas. And classic rock is back with new tours in July from AC/DC, Motley Crue, and Bon Jovi. Finally, Olivia Rodrigo's The Unraveled Tour kicks off in September and runs into next spring. Similarly, the North American leg of Doja Cat's tour movie World kicks off in October and runs through December. I'm Kevin Carr.
2: America in the Morning for Monday, June 22nd, 2026 is produced by Jeff McKay and Tom Kusick. I'm John Trout. This is Westwood One.
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11: ABC News, I'm Brian Clark. Britain will soon have a new prime minister, the country's 7th in 10 years, as Keir Starmer says he's stepping down and will remain in office until a successor is chosen. Andy Burnham, the former mayor of Manchester, seen as a likely successor, says he will run for the position. Despite threats from President Trump, there are signs of progress in talks between the U.S. and Iran, says ABC's Allison Kosick.
12: Despite

0: All the uncertainty surrounding the talks, gas prices here at home are dropping, down nearly 14 cents per gallon in the last week. And diesel prices have now fallen below $5 for the first time since March. Analysts predict that downward trend will continue.
1: Extreme heat and conditions fueled several wildfires in the West, including the Iron Fire southwest of Salt Lake City. It forced the evacuation of a small town. Severe weather blamed for 3 deaths across Illinois and Kansas. This is ABC News. The Utah judge overseeing the murder case of last year's killing of activist Charlie Kirk says he'll rule today over whether prosecutors could be sanctioned for their comments to the media about a bullet fragment recovered from his body. Defense lawyers said the comments could sway potential jurors. Bitter battle between a Wisconsin medical research and breeding operation and animal rights activists is coming to an end as the facility gets set to close, says ABC's Sophie Flay.
2: Hundreds of beagles heading to Forever Homes this week.
3: No more testing, no more breeding, no more selling.
2: As a controversial breeding and research facility in Wisconsin prepares to shut down.
3: This was a real win for everybody, for the dogs.
2: Now, the final 475 dogs are leaving too. About 325 are on the road this week, and roughly 150 more will follow in August when Riglin closes its doors for good.
1: Wyndham Clark won golf's U.S. Open for the second time in 4 years. I'm Brian Clark, ABC News.
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14: From the Platte Valley Bank Weather Center, I'm meteorologist Derek Height. Sunshine mixed with clouds at times, with fog in spots early today, with a chance of severe thunderstorms. Daytime highs approaching 84. Winds out of the southeast, 8 to 15 miles an hour. Partly cloudy skies again tonight. Slight chance of severe thunderstorms. Lowest level off around 56. Right now, it's 54 degrees.
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16: This is America in the Morning from Westwood One. Good morning, I'm John Trout. It's Monday, June 22nd, 2026. Here's what's coming up on America in the Morning.
17: The first round of talks between the U.S. and Iran and Switzerland have concluded. I'm John Stolness in Washington.
18: Not only is there algae in the reflecting pool on the National Mall, but the blue paint at the bottom of the pool is peeling.
19: The algae is back.
18: Donna Warder, Washington.
20: The continued feud between President Trump and the Italian Prime Minister. I'm Clayton Neville.
21: New York's mayor and other leaders are pushing to ban horse-drawn carriage rides.
22: That's a horse incident right here, guys.
21: I'm Ed Donahue.
8: On Wall Street, investors are back at it after the Juneteenth holiday last Friday. The major averages were closed that day. I'm Jessica Ettinger.
23: A new poll finds that the number of Americans that can afford high-quality health care has fallen. Hiya Punjwani, Washington.
16: All ahead on America in the Morning. It's 7 after. Vice President J.D. Vance and American negotiators have finished their first round of peace negotiations with Iranian counterparts and Pakistani and Qatar mediators in Switzerland. Correspondent John Stolness in Washington has the latest.
17: Following talks that stretched into the early morning hours of Monday local time, U.S. officials said the primary topics for this first meeting were to ensure the Strait of Hormuz remains open and that the Israeli war with Lebanon is halted. Prior to the final round of conversations, Vance told reporters Sunday the goal is simple yet difficult to achieve.
24: Through diplomacy, through working together to transform the Middle East.
17: A major sticking point is the conflict between Israel and Hezbollah in Lebanon. Iran's foreign minister said on social media that major progress had been made to end the hostilities in Lebanon. A reporter framed the fight as a genocide against Lebanon, a claim Vance did not dispute in his answer.
24: Well, ma'am, I think that the President of the United States and the United States of America have done more to stop the conflict in Lebanon than any government anywhere in the world over the last few months, so we're going to keep on working towards it.
17: While the talks were ongoing, President Trump renewed threats against Iran over the weekend, telling a Fox News correspondent he could, quote, do whatever I want to Iran, and that if Iran closed the strait again, Trump would blow the bleep out of them and that they wouldn't have a country. Republican Senator Lindsey Graham tells CBS's Face the Nation the president is willing to use the military to make Iran cooperate.
25: If this deal fails, President Trump is going to take the Strait of Hormuz over by force. The United States will control the Strait of Hormuz.
17: The talks in Switzerland Sunday are intended to provide a longer peace deal than the 60-day Memorandum of Understanding signed by both parties last week. Officials say discussions of Iran's nuclear program have been tabled until later. U.S. Ambassador to the U.N. Mike Waltz says he believes some progress is being made on that front.
26: There are technical experts from the Department of Energy that are sitting down right now to get to the bottom of the downblending, the moving of the uranium, the highly enriched uranium, and how that will technically be done.
17: Iran President Masoud Pezeshkian said they would never back down from their right to enrich uranium. John Stolness, Washington.
16: As National Guard troops keep watch over the weekend, there were pro-algae protests around the reflecting pool by the Lincoln Memorial in Washington, where President Trump is now blaming the state of the reflecting pool on the National Mall on vandalism. Correspondent Donna Warder reports one person, a former U.S. Olympic team member, was taken into custody, and U.S. Attorney Jeanine Pirro, speaking on Fox News, says ABC News reporter Jonathan Carl, who in a report reached into the green water and lifted up a floating section of blue paint in the pool, could also face criminal charges.
0: These are cases that will be prosecuted to the full extent. If there are more serious products that are put into the reflecting pool to create more algae or a bigger problem, then

0: doctors made me get checked out. Turns out I have atrial fibrillation, which increases the risk of stroke about 5 times.
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3: Now 26 past, this is America in the Morning. President Trump is calling for military intervention in the nation's third largest city after as many as 8 people were killed, 3 dozen others injured by gunfire over the 3-day Juneteenth weekend. Chicago police report one of the incidents was a drive-by shooting on the city's south side where 12 people were hit by gunfire. In that case, police said an SUV drove alongside a large crowd and gunmen from inside began to open fire, unloading more than 100 rounds. The ages of the victims range from 14 to 70 in all of the weekend shootings, according to Chicago police. In a social media post, the president tore into Illinois Governor J.B. Pritzker, saying he could make Chicago a safe city in just 1 month, while touting his crackdown by using the National Guard on the streets of Washington, D.C. The high costs for health care seem to be weighing more on Americans, with concerns growing in a poll about health care affordability. Correspondent Haya Panjwani reports.
4: A new poll finds that the number of Americans that can afford high-quality health care has fallen. New data from the West Health Gallup Affordability Index shows that only half of U.S. adults could afford their health care and had access to quality care last year. Concerns about affording health care in the year ahead were also at a record high since tracking began in 2021. The survey, conducted from October to December 2025, shows that inflation and rising health care costs were straining Americans even before health care cuts took effect this year. Many are worried they won't be able to pay for care. The findings show a decline in healthcare affordability across various demographics, including among younger adults, older adults, and women. Haya Panjwani, Washington.
3: America in the Morning for Monday, June 22nd, 2026 is produced by Jeff McKay and Tom Cusick. I'm John Trout. This is Westwood One.
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1: From the Platte Valley Bank Weather Center, I'm meteorologist Derek Height. Sunshine mixed with clouds at times, with fog in spots early today, with a chance of severe thunderstorms. Daytime highs approaching 84. Winds out of the southeast, 8 to 15 miles an hour. Partly cloudy skies again tonight. Slight chance of severe thunderstorms. Lowest level off around 56. Right now, it's 54 degrees.
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3: This is America in the Morning from Westwood One. Coming up this half hour.
4: President Trump threatens Iran Sunday with renewed strikes, even as talks got underway in Switzerland. I'm Julie Walker.
5: Growing obstacles in the quest for peace in the Middle East. I'm Clayton Neville.
6: President Trump unveils the new Air Force One. Ed Donahue, Washington.
7: 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I'm Katie Clark with details.
8: 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I'm the new old tech guy, Chuck Palm.
9: 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I'm Donna Water.
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3: We're back on America in the Morning with the discussion on severe weather today for parts of the nation. Here's AccuWeather.com meteorologist LaTroy Thornton.
17: A sprawling disturbance spreading from the mid-Atlantic south and west through the Ohio Valley into parts of the High Plains will be the focal point for a rather expansive risk for severe weather in the nation today. And through tonight, the risk for severe weather can't be ruled out from eastern Wyoming and Colorado through the Oklahoma and Texas panhandles, eastward into northern parts of Mississippi, Alabama, and Georgia, also extending near and especially just south of the Ohio River into much of West Virginia, the Delmarva Peninsula, even as far to the north as Philadelphia and central portions of New Jersey. AccuWeather severe weather experts say that storms in these areas will be capable of localized damaging wind gusts of 55 to 65 miles per hour, as well as flash flooding and, in some spots, tornadoes. A large portion of the nation may have some thunder today, with thunder showers reaching as far to the west as north-central Wyoming and western Montana. There can be an afternoon thunderstorm over the western Dakotas, with at least a spotty storm for this afternoon across much of Florida as well. Even places to the north of the Ohio River, including southern Illinois through western and central Pennsylvania, into coastal southern New England, stand the risk for showers and some thunderstorms. Otherwise, a zone of steady rain is expected to set up on the northern side of the storm, bringing hours of rain to places from northern Pennsylvania through upstate New York, across Massachusetts, into much of Vermont and New Hampshire. Showers are likely to end early in the day across lower Michigan, with many places instead dry to the west of the Rockies, as heat returns to Washington and Oregon, where high temperatures through at least Wednesday turn out 10 to, at times, 15 degrees above the historical average. That's the weather across America. I'm AccuWeather.com meteorologist LaTroy Thornton.
3: 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I'm John Trout. High-level talks in Switzerland, led by Vice President J.D. Vance with senior Iranian leadership, mediated by Qatar and Pakistan, got off to a rocky start as President Trump threatens to shake up negotiations over the deal's details, talks that now Iran says it's pausing. Correspondent Julie Walker reports at issue is not just the Strait of Hormuz, which Iran claimed to have closed again, but fighting between Israel and Hezbollah and Lebanon. Audio of Israel's UN Ambassador Danny Dannon and Energy Secretary Chris Wright, courtesy Fox News Sunday.
4: President Trump threatens Iran Sunday with renewed strikes, even as talks got underway in Switzerland between his Vice President J.D. Vance and Iranian officials on next steps in the interim agreement signed last week to end the war. Tehran said it closed the Strait of Hormuz again over Israel's ongoing military campaign in Lebanon against the Iranian-backed Hezbollah.
18: At the end of the day, we want to see a free Lebanon with the control of the Lebanese government, the Lebanese military, and without the presence of the proxies of Iran. But, you know, it's a warning sign because it shows us that Iran, they still have interest in the region. They still want to have control over Lebanon and to pose a threat against Israel. So we are continuing to talk with the Lebanese government. And at the same time, if we will be attacked by Hezbollah, the proxy of Iran, we will have to retaliate.
4: Energy Secretary Chris Wright says 67 oil tankers escorted by U.S. military made it through a separate shipping channel in the Strait Saturday, and that continues.
19: Yesterday, 67 ships went through the Strait of Hormuz. The day before, it was 55 ships. So in terms of oil and oil products, about equal to where we were before the conflict. So yeah, traffic is flowing through the straits quite nicely. Now that's because of a U.S. military presence. Iranians still have not demined the central shipping channel, but the U.S. opened a separate channel down south, and we've been escorting ships through that for several weeks now.
4: Still, Trump warning of renewed strikes, posting on social media, Iran must immediately stop their highly paid proxies in Lebanon from causing trouble. If they don't, we'll hit Iran very hard again, just like we did last week, only harder. I'm Julie Walker.
3: The growing tensions as negotiations have reportedly stalled in Switzerland between the Trump administration and Iran over the weekend have spilled into Congress and was the talk of the Sunday shows. Correspondent Clayton Neville reports on the congressional concerns over events in the Middle East.
20: President Trump told Fox News on Sunday that the U.S. could resume bombing and take over the Strait of Hormuz if a deal is not reached with Iran. There are renewed tensions over the waterway, despite the countries signing an initial agreement to reopen the strait. Homeland Security Secretary Mark Wayne Mullen spoke with Fox's Sunday Morning Futures about growing geopolitical concerns.
21: But what we've seen happen on our northern border, because the amount of pressure President Trump has put on Iran with the peace through strength, is we've seen an unusually amount of Iranian nationals trying to sneak in through our northern, not southern border, because President Trump's policies have closed the southern border. So our northern border, we've seen arrests go up daily.
20: Fighting between Israel and the Iran-backed militant group Hezbollah also holding things up, with Tehran insisting that deadly Israeli strikes in Lebanon have to stop. Israeli ambassador to the United Nations, Danny Dannon, told Fox News Sunday that Israel has no issues with Lebanon and blames Iran for interfering with negotiations.
0: I don't understand why Iran is trying to interfere, sabotage those negotiations. At the end of the day, we want to see a free Lebanon with the control of the Lebanese government, the Lebanese military, and without the presence of the proxies of Iran.
20: U.S. Senator Cory Booker says that President Trump is not making deals that benefit Americans.
1: We have a disaster for commander-in-chief who's leaving us with less and less good choices.
20: The Democrat was on NBC's Meet the Press.
1: What the world needs now is leadership. But from our Middle East allies to our NATO allies, I'm hearing over and over again, your president is a danger to the world. And obviously, we at home are paying the cost of that.
20: Vice President J.D. Vance began talks Sunday with Iranian officials in Switzerland, expressing hope that the two sides could turn over a new leaf. President Trump, though, threatening new attacks on Tehran if it blocks the reopening of the Strait of Hormuz. Iran's lead negotiator responded to that by accusing the U.S. of being desperate and warning of retaliation against any U.S. aggression. I'm Clayton Neville.
3: In a ceremony over the weekend at Joint Base Andrews outside Washington, D.C., President Trump unveiled the new Air Force One, a plane gifted by Qatar to the United States. Correspondent Ed Donahue has that story.
6: President Trump unveils the new Air Force One.
22: The workmanship of this plane is, when you see it, you won't believe it, actually. The quality of woods, the quality of the materials, the quality of the engines. These engines are the finest, they're the best in the world. Nothing like it.
6: The former Qatari-owned jumbo jet has the robin's egg blue exterior of the old plane, with the underbelly painted navy blue with a red stripe above it.
22: It's really an honor, and I want to thank the Emir of Qatar. He's a fantastic guy. He went through a lot over the last few months. He's very brave.
6: The tail has a massive American flag on it.
22: This plane was transformed into a flying White House at a level of luxury that nobody's ever seen before.
6: President Trump spoke after stepping off the new plane at Andrews Air Force Base in a dramatic flourish. He confirmed he would be taking the new jet to the NATO summit in Turkey next month.
22: Every man and woman here today should be incredibly proud of what we've all achieved, because this is representative of our country. Now, when we land at airports in London and in Germany and different places, nobody tops this one. And that's the way we have to have it for our country. Nobody even comes close.
6: This is a so-called bridge jet until a new Air Force One arrives from Boeing in about 2 years. Ed Donahue, Washington.
3: It's 17 till. SpaceX investors may like Elon's new purchase. That and more when America in the Morning continues after these messages.
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3: America in the Morning continues. I'm John Trout. A massive fire in Los Angeles has been burning for days, now causing big issues for the nation's second largest city. Correspondent Katie Clark reports.
8: Last Wednesday, a massive warehouse fire started near downtown Los Angeles in Boyle Heights when workers were on the roof testing the solar panels at Lineage Logistics, a 500,000-square-foot building. The fire's been burning steadily since then, with a huge plume of smoke visible throughout the greater Los Angeles area, prompting a particle pollution advisory. The cold storage facility holds 85 million pounds of food. Los Angeles Fire Department Chief Jamie Moore speaking on KNBC-TV Los Angeles.
9: There's a lot of meat products in there. Chicken, fish, pork, and beef to spoil. So that's going to create a hazard in itself. So once we get this fire put out, the challenge that we have before us is the removal of all that product.
8: On KABC-TV Los Angeles, Jamie Moore says it's very hazardous for firefighters.
9: But if you can only imagine 3,000 gallons of water at 8.4 pounds per gallon, it's pounding on that roof.
8: Los Angeles Mayor Karen Bass and Governor Gavin Newsom have both issued states of emergency to direct resources to increase support to firefighters and to the public. A Chinook firefighting helicopter was seen doing water drops on the building. Nearby neighbors are dealing with the ongoing activity. Speaking on KABC-TV Los Angeles.
10: They've been giving us hope. They've been talking to us. I've been out here. They've come and talked to us. They say there's progress going on, but I mean, it keeps going back on.
8: I'm Katie Clark.
3: Three adults are dead after a small air crash craft at a community park in Bowie, Maryland over the weekend. The Maryland State Police report the plane crashed in a wooded area. It had departed a small airport in Ocean City, New Jersey, and was heading to the Montgomery County Air Park north of Washington, D.C. when it crashed. The victims included the pilot and two passengers. Authorities are expected to release more details later today. The television networks appear to have received more than they bargained for when it came to the NHL and NBA finals. Significant numbers of basketball and hockey fans turned in to view the culmination of their sports this year. Correspondent Gethin Coolbaugh reports.
12: The New York Knicks' 94-90 victory over the San Antonio Spurs to capture their first NBA title in 53 years averaged 24.5 million viewers on ABC and ESPN, making it the most-watched Game 5 since 1998. The audience peaked at 33 million. The finals averaged 20.6 million, according to Nielsen, the highest since ABC and ESPN started carrying it in 2003. In hockey, the NHL says the Stanley Cup playoffs were the most watched on record in the U.S. with an average of 1.8 million viewers. That's an increase of 68% over last year. I'm Gethin Coolbaugh.
3: President Trump weighed in on the future of the Prime Minister of the United Kingdom, saying that Keir Starmer will tender his resignation as soon as today. Trump posted on Truth Social that Starmer will step down and criticized his political party, saying ineffective policymaking would be behind his political demise. The BBC is reporting that Starmer has been abandoned by many within his own party and could face a leadership challenge within his Labour Party that could set the stage for his exit. If Starmer does step aside, the UK would see the country appoint its seventh leader in a decade. America in the Morning continues. SpaceX agrees to acquire an AI coding startup that will write rocket code on the fly and can reason on its own. The new old tech guy, Chuck Palm, has that story.
13: Just 6 days after its blockbuster IPO, SpaceX wrote a $60 billion check, not for rockets and not for satellites, but for a software tool that writes code. SpaceX acquisition of Cursor, an AI coding assistant from a startup called AnySphere, is the largest venture capital-based acquisition in history. All stock deals closed this quarter. You might ask, why does a rocket company need an AI that writes software? Because rocket software isn't like regular software. Every line that steers a Starship during re-entry and every routine monitoring a Falcon 9 sensor in those final countdown seconds are decisions that happen faster than any human can review. And Cursor's AI doesn't just autocomplete. It reasons through problems, catches anomalies before they compound, and generates tests. SpaceX will deploy Cursor across Starlink ground systems and Starship development, the most complex software operation outside the U.S. defense sector. In a business where one undetected bug can mean a failed mission, those life-saving seconds matter. 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I'm Chuck Palm.
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11: After nearly blowing a six-shot lead on Sunday, Wyndham Clark held on to win his second career U.S. Open by just one stroke over Sam Burns at 4 under par. Clark led the field at the end of all four rounds, becoming the ninth golfer in the tournament's history to lead wire to wire. He also faced heckling from fans who wanted to see his playing partner, the number one golfer in the world, Scottie Scheffler, complete a career Grand Slam. Clark spoke about it after the match.
14: Man, they definitely didn't want me to win. It's pretty rare in an open championship or a major to have fans kind of boo against your shots or cheer for bad shots. That was tough.
11: Scheffler, by the way, finished in fourth. Sunday Night Baseball on Peacock featured two NL East rivals, the Mets in Philadelphia, to take on the Phillies. And one night after hitting for the cycle, Bryce Harper added another three hits, including his 17th home run of the season.
15: And Bryce lights that up. Right field, on the line and gone.
11: The call on Peacock. And one night after clubbing three home runs, Kyle Schwarber hit his league-leading 29th as the Phils won 6-2. In World Cup action, Cape Verde has become the talk of the tournament. Last week, they stunned powerhouse Spain in a scoreless draw, and on Sunday, tied Uruguay 2-2. They now stand an excellent chance of reaching the knockout round. Cape Verde only has about 2.5 miles of landmass and is the third smallest nation to qualify for the World Cup. And that's your look at sports.
3: Thank you, John. It's 7 till. AC/DC hits the concert stage again when America in the Morning continues after these messages.
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3: It's 5 till. America in the Morning continues. He was a legendary Hollywood TV show director who was known as the master of the sitcom and the face behind such shows as Cheers, Friends, and Will and Grace. Correspondent Donna Warder reports on the death of TV director James Burrows.
0: Director James Burrows has died at age 85. Burrows was the director behind Cheers, Sometimes You Wanna Go Where, Taxi, Will and Grace, and Friends. I'll be there for you. Burrows' family confirmed his death to People magazine, saying he passed away peacefully on Friday. He got his start in television in 1974, directing episodes of The Mary Tyler Moore Show, The Bob Newhart Show, and Laverne and Shirley.
1: 1, 2, 3, 4, 5, 6, 7, 8, 9, 10, 11.
0: Burrows co-created Cheers, directing most of the episodes and all 246 episodes of Will and Grace.
4: Why do we have to sit with all the weirdos?
6: Well, it's fun. It's family style.
20: Yeah, it's family style. Later the waiters come over and tell you what a disappointment you are to them.
0: Director James Burrows, dead at 85. I'm Donna Warder.
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21: With plenty of warm days left in the summer, music fans can still find a major concert tour on the schedule. Ariana Grande just kicked off the Eternal Sunshine Tour this month, with performances continuing through September. I need somebody to body. BTS is back with specialty Oreos and events around the globe. Fresh off winning Artist of the Year at the American Music Awards, this breakthrough K-pop band is currently on their Arirang World Tour through next spring. I'd risk it all for you. Other major music stars already on tour this summer include Bruno Mars, Post Malone, Olivia Dean, and Zach Bryan, all playing through October. I'm in love with the shape of you. Ed Sheeran is currently performing on the Loop Tour, which goes through November before heading overseas. And classic rock is back with new tours in July from AC/DC, Motley Crue, and Bon Jovi. Finally, Olivia Rodrigo's The Unraveled Tour kicks off in September and runs into next spring. Similarly, the North American leg of Doja Cat's tour movie World kicks off in October and runs through December. I'm Kevin Carr.
3: America in the Morning for Monday, June 22nd, 2026 is produced by Jeff McKay and Tom Kusick. I'm John Trout. This is Westwood One.
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18: ABC News, I'm Brian Clark. Vice President Vance in Switzerland said there was progress following the first round of talks with Iran, including on ending Israel strikes on Hezbollah in Lebanon.
30: If Hezbollah fires at Israel or if Israel responds, if there are other conflicts that arise in the region, we're actually talking to each other and figuring out how to stop the shooting, how to make the region safer, our allies and everybody else.
1: The UK is going to have its seventh prime minister in 10 years as Keir Starmer is stepping down. Former Manchester Mayor Andy Burnham confirms he will run to succeed Starmer as the Labour leader. Starmer will remain in office until a successor is chosen. Former Federal Reserve Chair Alan Greenspan has died at 100. He chaired the Fed for 20 years through the booming 1990s, but some of his policies were blamed as contributing factors to the 2008 financial crisis. This is ABC News. Authorities in Maryland discovered the bodies of three people in the wreckage of an aircraft in a wooded area of Bowie, Maryland. The state police says the bodies of three adult men were recovered. Investigators believe the aircraft belonged to a local flight school and it may have been taking part in a training flight. Tesla's autopilot features under scrutiny again after a 76-year-old woman was killed in her Texas home, says ABC's Rena Roy.
5: The 44-year-old driver, Michael Butler, allegedly told deputies he was using his car's automated driving system. Now investigators are working to determine if that technology played a role. Back in 2023, Tesla recalled more than 2 million cars after regulators raised concern that the system did not adequately ensure drivers stayed attentive.
1: State of New York's forming an exploratory committee to consider whether New York City and Lake Placid should bid to co-host a future Winter Olympics. I'm Brian Clark, ABC News.
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0: 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I'm Dave Strang, your host here on 960 AM and 100.3 FM. As we get an update on weather, we send it to meteorologist Don Day.
4: We're going to be in a weather pattern this week where there is going to be a daily opportunity for thunderstorms in the afternoon and evening hours, and occasionally we're going to have severe weather. We have just enough moisture along and east of the divide, dry air west of the divide, and just enough daytime heating to fire up these afternoon and evening thunderstorms. We do need to be on the lookout for a few of these thunderstorms becoming severe, and we're going to be probably in this pattern for the next 5 days before some drier air works its way back in over the upcoming weekend. Here's your forecast from the Platte Valley Bank Weather Center. Temperatures are going to be comfortable, just lower 80s today. Watch out for some night and morning patchy fog with afternoon and evening thunderstorms, a good bet. Some will be severe. Lows tonight, 50s. We do it all over again. Only in the 70s to near 80. That's all for those temperatures. And for Tuesday, Wednesday, Thursday, and Friday, a daily chance of afternoon and evening thunderstorms, some lingering into the night, some occasionally strong to severe.
0: We had 83 degrees for a high temperature in Scottsbluff yesterday. The overnight low was 49. Today's average high, 85 degrees, with an average low of 55. Our record high, 105 degrees. That was back in 1989. The record low of 38 degrees in Scottsbluff was back in 1912. Our sunrise this morning was at 5:19. It'll be setting at 8:32 this evening. We are seeing mostly cloudy skies across the region this morning. Alliance at 51 degrees, 56 in Chadron, Ogallala reporting 62, 53 degrees in Sydney, Kimball has 54, Pine Bluffs with 50, 51 in Cheyenne, Torrington at 52 degrees. And here in Scottsbluff at Western Nebraska Regional Airport, a temperature of 51 degrees. We have 53 at our studios here at KNEB. We're at 8 past 6 on a Monday morning as we turn now to a look at news. Congress is nearing a final vote on the 21st Century Road to Housing Act, designed to boost housing supply and affordability. After months of negotiations and amended versions passing between the two chambers, the House and Senate reached an agreement to reconcile their differences on the bill. The Senate moved to consider the House amended version, and final votes in both chambers are expected soon before the legislation is sent to President Trump's desk to be signed into law. During a teleconference last Wednesday with reporters, Senator Pete Ricketts says he's fully in support.
6: Senate Republicans are fighting to make homeownership more attainable for all Nebraskans. Cutting through bureaucratic red tape and increasing efficiency will increase housing stock and make housing more affordable. That's why I'm fighting to get the 21st Century Road to Housing Act signed into law.
0: The legislation contains over 40 provisions aimed at combating the national housing shortage. Key components include streamlining federal regulations, expanding financing options for rural and manufactured housing, strengthening VA home loan awareness, expanding homeownership opportunities, as well as addressing the role of large institutional investors in single-family housing markets. A Bayard man has been sentenced to just under a year in jail for threatening a woman. 55-year-old Jim Sinks was sentenced this month to 364 days in jail after being convicted on a Class 3A felony terroristic threat charge. Court records say last July, Sinks made a veiled threat to the victim, giving her 48 hours to get out of town, if she didn't, he'd kill her and her family. Sinks only received 6 days credit for time already served, and he'll also have to serve a 9-month term of post-release supervision once he's out of jail. A former Scottsbluff man is sentenced to death for the 1999 murder and dismemberment of a 3-year-old boy, has lost yet another appeal from the Nebraska court system after his conviction and sentencing were affirmed on appeal and a post-conviction petition due to ineffective trial and appeal counsel was denied. 53-year-old Raymond Mata Jr. filed another petition claiming his initial post-conviction counsel had conflicts of interest, including personal or professional relationships that prevented effective representation. The district court held an evidentiary hearing but found no actual conflict of interest and determined any claims regarding trial or appellate counsel were procedurally barred because they could have been raised earlier. The Nebraska Supreme Court this week affirmed the district court's order and reiterated that claims of ineffective assistance of post-conviction counsel are not cognizable under Nebraska law. Not guilty verdicts for a Garden County pastor and part-time sheriff's deputy who was accused of sexually assaulting a teen in the church's youth group and making unwanted contact with another. 41-year-old Bruce Neal was arrested in the fall of 2024 following a Nebraska

0: State Patrol investigation. A change of venue motion was approved, and he stood trial in Scottsbluff County last week. Following the trial, the jury found him not guilty on all four charges, including attempted first-degree sexual assault, child abuse, and tampering with evidence. Check out our Rural Radio Scottsbluff app presented by Regional West. You can get the latest news, weather, sports, closings, sign up for breaking news alerts, listen to all of our stations, watch KNEB.TV, and more. 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With a first look at news on Daybreak for this Monday morning, I'm Dave Strang.
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2: 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This is John Gayline with the USDA Market News Service with your morning market report. On June 20th, 2026, at Erickson Livestock Market in Erickson, Nebraska, receipts totaled $46.20 and last reported $18.98 and a year ago at $38.76. Steers, medium and large ones, four weights, package deal $560, five weights $476, another package deal, six weights $427.5, package deal, seven weights $380 to $404, eight weights $355 to $379. 9 weights, 338 to 344. Heifers, medium and large ones, 5 weights, 418 to 465. 6 weights, 372 to 377. 7 weights, 341 to 369. 8 weights, 333 to 345. 9 weights, 315.5 to 318.75. Crawford Livestock Market in Crawford, Nebraska, receipts totaled $1,392. Last reported $1,087 and a year ago at $1,624. Steers, medium and large ones, 6 weights, 402.5 to 450, 8 weights, 340 to 365, 9 weights, 353.5 to 364.5. Heifers, medium and large ones, 5 weights, 422.5, package deals, 6 weights, 392.5 to 417.5. Fort Pierre Livestock Auction, Fort Pierre, South Dakota, receipts totaled $38.74, last reported $11.54, and a year ago at $45.90. Steers, medium and large ones, 4 weights, 527.5 to 550, 5 weights, 514 to 530, 6 weights, 423 to 490, 7 weights, 398 to 442, 8 weights, 350 to 410, 9 weights, 339 to 363.5. Heifers, medium and large ones, 5 weights, 440 to 510, 6 weights, 4 to 439, 7 weights, 358 to 406, 8 weights, 330 to 342. St. Ong Livestock Auction, St. Ong, South Dakota, receipts totaled $19.30, last reported $35.50, and a year ago at zero. Steers, medium and large ones, 4 weights, package deal $547, 5 weights $495 to $538, 6 weights $440 to $493, 7 weights $390 to $434.5, 8 weights $369.5 to $404, 9 weights $348.5 to $365.5. Heifers, medium and large ones, 4 weights, 504 to 507.5, 5 weights 454 to 505.5, 6 weights 423 to 450, 7 weights 366 to 383.5, 8 weights 350 to 355, 9 weights 335 to 343. Thank you.
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4: This update is brought to you.

0: expressing greater interest in ag careers that combine AI, a figure that jumps to 30% among current 4-H members. The group says the findings highlight both growing opportunities and concerns as young people prepare for an AI-driven future. And at RuralRadioNetwork.com this morning, tar spot confirmed in at least 15 Nebraska counties. Nebraska Extension's Dr. Tamara Jackson-Zims says it's not cause for alarm or panic, but we have details on what you can look for at RuralRadioNetwork.com. I'm Alex Makovica reporting.
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2: Nebraska Extension Almanac.
3: Federal commodity payment programs are based on what's known as base acres. That base acre number for farmers has not changed in years or even decades. But new federal farm regulations have given farmers a chance to add new base acres. Extension educator Anastasia Meyer explains what's changed and who might qualify.
4: The fact that we have not been able to add any base acres on ground that is farmed since the 1980s, right? So we have been stuck with the same amount of base acres as what was happening back then. And the simple fact of it comes down to a lot of these farm program payments are based off of what you have base acres in, not what you're planting, but what, how many base acres you have and what it is enrolled in. So this is what's exciting about this One Big Beautiful Bill Act. And landowners are starting to see these postcards come in the mail from the Farm Service Agency saying, hey, you can now review it starting June 1.
3: Anastasia discusses how base acres are established and the difference between that and actual crop acres.
4: Base acres were established in the 1985 Farm Bill. So if the producer who was farming it signed up for the 1985 Farm Bill, congratulations, you got base acres. So if you're farming a piece of ground that maybe was not enrolled in, or it was pasture and now you actually farm it, you don't have any base acres on that field because it was not signed up for in the 1985 Farm Bill. And in the 1985 Farm Bill, what you planted is what those base acres were established in. And then in 2014, we had the chance to do some reallocation of base acres, which means that we were able to say that in my area that we farm in, we had a lot of base acres in corn, in wheat and milo, grain sorghum, and not in corn and soybeans, because that's what they planted back in 1985. So you were able to reallocate if you wanted to or not. We were able to update yields. Most people did update yields. And then in 2018, we had the chance to update yields again. Not a lot of people could, though. So this is why this change is so exciting for people who are now farming a lot more acres than what they currently have base acres in.
3: The new legislation comes with a few math problems that farmers will need to figure out in order to qualify for more base acres. Anastasia says it's a pretty simple process to calculate.
4: So the really great thing about this is there's not a lot of calculations or really anything to do for producers or landowners to look at. Essentially, what they're going to look at is what you planted or what your producer planted from 2019 to 2023. And they're going to compare it to your 2024 base acres. If you have more acres planted or prevent plant certified at the FSA than what you currently have base acres in, you're going to be able to increase them. It's a simple form. A lot of the postcards that are getting sent out is just for your information, right? You can opt out of adding base acres, but I don't know why any landowner or producer truly would. So yes, it's going to look at 2019 to 23. They're going to see, are you eligible or not? And then we get into a little bit more of the nitty-gritty details, right? There is a cap. So we're not going to see a one-to-one addition, most likely. So by saying that, if I farm 100 acres, I plant 100 acres, and I only have 40 base acres, I'm probably not going to be able to get up to 100.

0: information on how your university is serving Nebraskans, go to extension.unl.edu.
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7: Time to check sports here on the Rural Radio Network. I'm Chris Cottrell. Baseball yesterday at Oregon Trail Park Stadium. The Outlaws down the Pioneers in 5 innings, 14-1. Carter Rysik started for the Outlaws and pitched 2 scoreless innings with 3 strikeouts. He also doubled in his only at-bat of the ball game.
8: Oh, man, I haven't taken an AB in years. I had so much fun doing it, man. I was smiling the whole time. Got a hit, looked at my dad. I just saw him laughing. It was a good time.
7: Braden Bassey goes 3-for-4 with 3 RBI. Grayson Matlock, a 2 RBI game for the Outlaws. The Pioneers had just 3 hits in the 5-inning loss. Tonight, it'll be a combined Pioneers and Outlaws team that will host the U.S. Military War Dogs. First pitch at 6:35. We'll have the broadcast on KNEB right here starting at 6:20. Legion Baseball from the weekend. The Wesco Zephyrs go 2-2 at the Alliance Claire Conley Tournament. Lost to Buckley Thursday. Wins over Alliance Juniors and Gillette before a Sunday loss yesterday to North Platte 6-3. Henry Blanco had 3 of the Zephyrs' 6 hits, and Eric Sabala took the loss on the mound. He went 3 1/3 innings and allowed 5 earned runs. The Z's right now at 16-13, playing on the road at Chadron tomorrow night. In the championship game of the tournament yesterday, Alliance beat North Platte 5-0. Lexton Salcedo tossed a 7-inning complete game shutout. North Platte made 4 costly errors in the game. Alliance now 22-10 this season. The 49th annual Sertoma 8-man All-Star football game in Hastings on Saturday night. Just the 4th shutout in the history of the game. The West beat the East 51-0. Gage Hedstrom of St. Mary's, the West offensive MVP, and Coy Meyer of Loomis named the defensive MVP. Meyer played 2 weekends ago in the West Nebraska All-Star game. College World Series yesterday on ESPN. North Carolina looking to even the best of 3 up at a game of peace with Oklahoma.
9: Another one driven to right. Thanks for playing. Owen Hall goes yard. It's 4-2 Carolina.
7: That was Carl Ravage with the call on ESPN. 4-2 Tar Heels at that point in the 5th inning. They go on to beat the Sooners 6-2. Series tied a game apiece, and the true national championship decider will be tonight with North Carolina-Oklahoma first pitch on ESPN set for 5 o'clock. Rockies closing out their series at home against Pittsburgh looking for the sweep. They entered the bottom of the 9th trailing by 4.
10: 3-2 pitch. Check swing roller, almost like a bunt, grabbed by Lau. Throw is offline. Here comes Karros. He scores. The speed of Jake McCarthy forces a miscue. The error allows Karros to score. It's 8-6 Pittsburgh.
7: Jack Corrigan, the call from the Rockies Radio Network. Rockies unable to come all the way back. Willie Castro grounded into a game-ending double play in the next at-bat. Pirates salvage 1. They win it 8-6.

0: 6. T.J. Rumfield did hit his 12th home run in the loss. Colorado continues their homestand tonight, opening a series with Boston. We'll have the game on KOLT at 6, first pitch at 6:40. World Cup, the U.S. now 2-0. They beat Australia on Friday. Mexico also 2-0. Four more group stage matches today featuring some of the best players in the world. Argentina plays Austria at 11. France gets Iraq at 3. Norway, Senegal tonight in the late match at 9. Algeria and Jordan. Golf, the U.S. Open winner at Shinnecock, Wyndham Clark. He holds on at 4 under par to beat Sam Burns by a shot.
1: Man, I mean, the first one was amazing, and this one seems even better. I think especially after such a sour taste last year in this championship, to have some redemption and win this again is, I mean, gosh, it's almost surreal.
0: Second U.S. Open victory for Clark. He also won back in 2023. Wyndham Clark goes wire to wire to win it this year. Just the 9th player in U.S. Open tournament history to lead after all 4 rounds. That's the latest this hour at the Sports Desk on the Rural Radio Network. I'm Chris Cottrell.
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9: 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I'm Dave Strang, your host, and we send it now to meteorologist Dawn Day for an update on weather.
10: We're going to be in a weather pattern this week where there is going to be a daily opportunity for thunderstorms in the afternoon and evening hours, and occasionally we're going to have severe weather. We have just enough moisture along and east of the divide, dry air west of the divide, and just enough daytime heating to fire up these afternoon and evening thunderstorms. We do need to be on the lookout for a few of these thunderstorms becoming severe. And we're going to be probably in this pattern for the next 5 days before some drier air works its way back in over the upcoming weekend. Here's your forecast from the Platte Valley Bank Weather Center. Temperatures are going to be comfortable, just lower 80s today. Watch out for some night and morning patchy fog with afternoon and evening thunderstorms, a good bet. Some will be severe. Lows tonight, 50s. We do it all over again. Only in the 70s to near 80. That's all for those temperatures. And for Tuesday, Wednesday, Thursday, and Friday, a daily chance of afternoon and evening thunderstorms, some lingering into the night, some occasionally strong to severe.
9: We have partly cloudy skies across the region this morning, some areas of spotty fog. As Dawn mentioned, we have 53 degrees right now at our studios here at KNEB. We're at 6:36 as daybreak continues with an update on news. Congress nearing a final vote on the 21st Century Road to Housing Act, designed to boost housing supply and affordability. After months of negotiations and amended versions passing between the two chambers, the House and Senate reached an agreement to reconcile their differences on the bill. The Senate moved to consider the House amended version, and final votes in both chambers are expected soon before the legislation is then sent to President Trump's desk to be signed into law. During a teleconference last Wednesday with reporters, Senator Pete Ricketts said he's fully in support.
8: Senate Republicans are fighting to make homeownership more attainable for all Nebraskans. Cutting through bureaucratic red tape and increasing efficiency will increase housing stock and make housing more affordable. That's why I'm fighting to get the 21st Century Road to Housing Act signed into law.
9: The legislation contains over 40 provisions aimed at combating the national housing shortage. Key components include streamlining federal regulations, expanding financial options for rural and manufactured housing, strengthening VA home loan awareness, expanding homeownership opportunities, as well as addressing the role of large institutional investors in single-family housing markets. A Bayard man has been sentenced to just under a year in jail for threatening a woman. 55-year-old Jim Sinks was sentenced this month to 364 days in jail after being convicted on a Class 3A felony terroristic threat charge. Court records say last July, Sinks made a veiled threat to the victim, giving her 48 hours to get out of town, and if she didn't, he would kill her and her family. Sinks only received 6 days credit for time already served and will also have to serve a 9-month term of post-release supervision once he is out of jail. Not guilty verdicts for a Garden County pastor and part-time sheriff's deputy who was accused of sexually assaulting a teen in the church's youth group and making unwanted contact with another. 41-year-old Bruce Neal was arrested in the fall of 2024 following a Nebraska State Patrol investigation. A change of venue motion was approved, and he stood trial in Scottsbluff County last week. Following the trial, the jury found him not guilty on all four charges, including attempted first-degree sexual assault, child abuse, and tampering with evidence. Make sure you download the KNEB Storm Center weather app presented by Vieira Wireless. 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
21: 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Well, let's start in the grains here. Of course, no trade on Friday. Back to Thursday's market. Corn and wheat markets were pressured from traders' positioning ahead of the long weekend. Soybean prices were hit, traders citing China's purchase for U.S. soybeans. The latest export data shows a 12-week high for old crop soybeans and corn sales at the high end of expectations. New crop sales a little underwhelming, though. On Sunday, President Trump warned that the U.S. could strike Iran for its support of the terrorist group Hezbollah. As a result, Iranian officials left a peace negotiation meeting in Switzerland over the weekend. In the meantime, Iran announced yesterday that it had closed the Strait of Hormuz for shipping transit because it feels like Israel violated the ceasefire agreement. Mediators early today said technical talks will continue this week. Today, USDA releases its weekly export inspection report. CFTC will release a delayed commitment of traders report that'll update positions from last Tuesday, June 16th. Also, USDA will release its weekly crop progress report this afternoon and an updated look at conditions around the U.S. We're getting a mixed start to the grains this morning. July corn 2.5 down at 415. December down 1.5 at 442.5. July soybeans are up 2.25 at 1125. And November is up a penny at 1143.75. July bean oil up 48. July soybean meal down 10 cents a ton. July Kansas City wheat is 7.75 down 636.25. September down 6.75 at 643.5. 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
23: 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Specialty crops are a vital part of Nebraska agriculture. This series is made possible through funding from USDA's Agricultural Marketing Service Specialty Crop Block Grant Program. Fourth grade students across the state of Nebraska are learning about agriculture in a unique way. Reporting for the Rural Radio Network, I'm Maddie Weber. Through the AgSAC Lunch Program, students visiting the Capitol on their fourth grade field trip receive a free lunch and a presentation about Nebraska agriculture. These presentations highlight multiple aspects of Nebraska agriculture, including crops and livestock, and reach over 5,000 Nebraska students each year. Program coordinator Ginger Yelnick says this is a great way to introduce students to agriculture at a young age.
24: So the program exists to actually bring awareness to specifically fourth grade students across the state of Nebraska, bring awareness of the agriculture industry, not only nationwide, but specifically in our state of Nebraska, and just the importance of agriculture to their everyday lives, everything from the food they eat to the transportation that they might take to the clothes that they wear.
23: These presentations at the Capitol are done by university students who are majoring in agriculture, so it allows them to connect to students on a more personal level.
24: So it's just kind of a cool way to connect a young person with these fourth grade kiddos, and they do a great job. The the material is very well geared towards the fourth grade age, and they just have a great time interacting with them.
23: This program is sponsored by commodity groups across the state, allowing the lunch to be free and educational for students. The lunch that students eat is full of Nebraska agricultural products, connecting the lessons they're learning to the food they're eating. For those that can't make it to Lincoln to attend the AgSAC lunch presentation in person, there is also a virtual presentation option. If you or someone you know is interested in participating in the AgSAC lunch program, reach out to Ginger via email at ginger@gap-consulting.org. Presentation signups will open in August and will run throughout the school year.
0: America, a nation, a society whose roots run deep in agriculture. The founding fathers, agrarians, including the father of our country.
1: He wrote the names of several cultivars that he had worked with at his home in Mount Vernon.
0: Whether or not George Washington cut down his father's cherry tree remains lore. Yet his planting and growing of several varieties of cherries is fact. And a recent discovery during renovations at Mount Vernon provides a narrative full of American history, innovation, and perhaps future opportunity. I'm Rod Bain. USDA plant geneticist Ben Gutierrez joins us to tell us a George Washington cherry tale that's no lie in this edition of Agriculture USA. The United States of America at its birth 250 years ago was fledgling in so many ways. One was in the realm of agriculture.
1: Fruit was a major part of colonial culture, and really a signal of land ownership was to plant an orchard. You planted trees as a sign that you were here to stay, you were going to establish a homestead. And so really the very different economy than how we kind of view things today.
0: Ben Gutierrez is the tart cherry curator at USDA's Plant Genetic Resource Unit in Geneva, New York. Yes, his study of cherry genetics goes back to the time of George Washington.
1: He was an avid agricultural experimenter, so he did a lot for figuring out drainage and rotations for his home at Mount Vernon. He also planted a lot of cherries, and he wrote about these cherries. They're new to the area of American horticulture. It's kind of in its infant stage. And so figuring out what works, what cultivates, what can we bring right out of Europe and work with there. So experimenting with tart cherries, sweet cherries, kind of just exploring what the possibilities are.
0: And in the case of the nation's first president, he documented three or four varieties grown at his estate in Mount Vernon, Virginia, cultivars that he named.
1: These are ones that are documented throughout Europe as well. Some of the material that we know that Washington had worked with were named cultivars that at that time were already a few hundred years old. Yellow Spanish is a cherry that's mentioned in colonial America that dates back to the early 1600s. And so once you find something that worked, you kind of pass it on. So modern breeding didn't begin until maybe the mid-1900s, especially for cherry, which is still pretty young in terms of what's been bred, what's been done to control and directly improve through cross-pollination in the breeding world.
0: Washington was not unusual, however, in sharing his ag experiments and breeding of new crop cultivars in a colonial form of extension.
1: Thomas Jefferson was just a little bit south of Washington. George Mason, all these founding fathers were sharing fruit and sharing what their successes were in agriculture. And so we actually know some of the records from George Washington says he got his cherries from George Mason. Kind of this partnership, this enthusiasm for trading, things that were working, kind of this willingness to collaborate among early Americans. So such a beautiful time period and kind of how we're starting to piece together our early American horticultural practices.
0: A unique record of Washington's efforts, however, was discovered in 2024. A renovation of Mount Vernon unearthed two bottles of well-preserved cherries.
1: We do know it was a tart cherry, so some of the pits kind of indicate that it's this species. We got down into the genetic information that we could retrieve, and it does match better to the tart cherry signature.
0: Now, Gutierrez notes the significance of the discovery historically, but with 250-year-old plus genetic material preserved and documented, there is also future potential.
1: The tart cherry cultivation isn't that broad in the United States currently. It's more of a processing or a juicing cherry. Grandma's pies, right, are full of tart cherries. But if you look at tart cherry consumption, Europe versus the United States today, tart cherries are much more broadly consumed internationally. So maybe this is a chance for we can expand our markets and explore how to bring in new crops and new flavors into American horticulture.
0: And as a fellow cherry aficionado, Gutierrez admires George Washington's pioneering spirit. As a founder of the United States of America, a patriot and president, and particularly as a grower.
1: I do love that mindset of like, let's have that broad genetic base so that we can always have that kind of infusion into markets of flavor, of quality, of things that you grow easily.
0: This has been Agriculture USA. I'm Rod Bain reporting for the U.S. Department of Agriculture in Washington, D.C.
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0: Opportunities for ag trade in two South American nations.
5: We had a great trade mission, one of our rapid response Trump missions, to first Argentina and then to Ecuador, both of which signed agreements on reciprocal trade with us, eliminating significant trade barriers, reducing tariffs as well for U.S. producers to get their products into those two markets.
0: Agriculture Department Undersecretary for Trade and Foreign Agricultural Affairs Luke Lindbergh on the early June trade reciprocity for U.S. manufacturers and producers mission. He notes despite being in the same region, both markets are unique and as such present various opportunities for U.S. farm and food exports.
5: The Argentine market is both a competitor and a partner of ours. And we compete certainly on things like soybean meal exports all around the world. But the Argentines also look at the world similarly in terms of how we have a scientific basis for production agriculture. So we had some very productive conversations about ways we can work together. But also the agriculture associations, the cooperators, the agribusinesses that joined us on this mission, we're looking to take advantage of some of these significant reductions in tariffs and other things negotiated into the agreement with Argentina.
0: So in terms of opportunities for our nation's ag exports in Argentina.
5: Argentina is the largest per capita consumer of meat products in the world. And so we certainly want to be able to sell those products down to Argentina as part of this agreement and look forward to those opportunities. Also, they're tearing down some of their historic facility registration requirements that have hurt U.S. dairy exporters, for example, quite significantly. And so our tree nut folks were down there with us also. And some of our livestock genetic exporters. We had a visit to a local ranch down there that's importing horse genetics from the United States. It's a great business for some of our horse breeders here in the United States.
0: As for the potential of Ecuador's marketplace for American ag exports,
5: a lot more complementarity with Ecuador. We have certainly different markets. They produce things like citrus fruits, which we produce as well, different seasons there. But they produce things like coffee and cocoa beans that we don't often produce in the United States. Bananas being another big one there in Ecuador. And so we had some great conversations about ways we can work together to make sure that the bounty of both of our countries' harvests find their way to the other countries' consumers and their tables.
0: I'm Rod Bain reporting for the U.S. Department of Agriculture in Washington, D.C.
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0: DHL, the company's blooming with billions in sales. 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
14: ABC News, I'm Brian Clark. Vice President J.D. Vance says Iran's agreed to allow the International Atomic Energy Agency inspectors to enter the country.
15: That is a major milestone for the American people and the first step in permanently denuclearizing or permanently ending a nuclear weapons program in Iran.
14: The vice president speaking to reporters in Switzerland after the first round of talks with Iran. The UK is soon going to have a new prime minister.
16: Every decision I've taken has been about putting the country I love first. That is why I will resign as leader of the Labour Party.
14: Keir Starmer says he'll stay in the position until a successor is chosen. That is expected to be the former mayor of Manchester, Andy Burnham. Dry conditions and extreme heat are fueling nearly a dozen wildfires across Utah. And former Federal Reserve Chair Alan Greenspan has died. He was 100. This is ABC News. Authorities in the Dominican Republic say one person was killed and at least three others were hurt in a resort fire Friday. Hundreds more are now stranded there without travel documents, says ABC's Hannah Bata.
17: Firefighters working for 5 hours to get the fire under control. Lori Sedano was staying at a neighboring hotel.
18: It was very scary and very terrible to see because it was spreading very quickly, too.
8: You could see all of the roofs were gone, the thatching, any wooden parts of it.
17: A 46-year-old mother of two was rushed to the hospital after being injured, but she did not survive. At least three others were hospitalized.
14: Three people were killed when a small plane crashed in Bowie, Maryland, outside of Washington, D.C. State police believe the plane was from a local flight school on a training flight. The investigation is ongoing. And Wyndham Clark withstood the Shinnecock course and a group of hecklers in the crowd to win his second U.S. Open golf tournament. I'm Brian Clark, ABC News.
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23: Good morning and welcome to Daybreak on a Monday, this 22nd of June. As we get an update on weather, we send it to meteorologist Don Day.
24: We're going to be in a weather pattern this week where there is going to be a daily opportunity for thunderstorms in the afternoon and evening hours, and occasionally we're going to have severe weather. We have just enough moisture along and east of the divide, dry air west of the divide, and just enough daytime heating to fire up these afternoon and evening thunderstorms. We do need to be on the lookout for a few of these thunderstorms becoming severe, and we're going to be probably in this pattern for the next 5 days before some drier air works its way back in over the upcoming weekend. Here's your forecast from the Platte Valley Bank Weather Center. Temperatures are going to be comfortable, just lower 80s today. Watch out for some night and morning patchy fog with afternoon and evening thunderstorms, a good bet. Some will be severe. Lows tonight, 50s. We do it all over again. Only in the 70s to near 80. That's all for those temperatures. And for Tuesday, Wednesday, Thursday, and Friday, a daily chance of afternoon and evening thunderstorms, some lingering into the night, some occasionally strong to severe.
23: We had 83 degrees for a high temperature in Scottsbluff yesterday. The overnight low was 49. Today's average high is 85 with an average low of 55. The record high for this date, 105 degrees in Scottsbluff. That was back in 1989. 38 is the record low, and that was set back in 1912. Sunrise this morning was at 5:19. It will be setting at 8:32 this evening. And we check conditions around the region at this hour. We are seeing partly cloudy skies. Alliance now is at 54 degrees, 59 in Shadron, 63 in Ogallala, Sydney with 54. Kimball has 55, Pine Bluffs with 52, 55 degrees in Cheyenne, Torrington at 54. Some spotty fog, especially in the southern panhandle. Sydney and Kimball both reporting fog. Kimball with about a quarter mile visibility. Some light fog even here in the Scottsbluff area. At our studios right now, under partly cloudy skies, we have a temperature of 53 degrees at KNEB.
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23: 7:08 now, as Daybreak continues on a Monday, we turn to News Director Scott Miller for an update on news. Good morning, Scott.
1: Good morning, Dave. Good morning, everyone. Firefighting efforts on the South Fork Fire in the Pine Ridge continue to wind down. On Sunday, the Rocky Mountain Complex Incident Management Team 2 turned over management of the remaining efforts to a Type 3 team, with less than 190 personnel remaining on scene. Containment on the fire stood at 90% as of Sunday morning, with the fire acres estimated at just under 39,700. Repair of fire suppression work is a primary focus of the crews that remain on hand, with efforts on Fort Robinson State Park north of Highway 20 now completed. Those efforts now moving to the Peterson Wildlife Management Area. Fort Rob itself partially reopened to visitors last week, with the Parks Lodge, Cabins, Activities Center, Settler's Store, Post Playhouse, restaurant, and historical tours now open to guests. However, horse trail rides, stagecoach rides, jeep rides, tube rides, bison cookouts, and hiking trails remain closed. City leaders and Alliance have made a move to make their meeting times a bit more convenient. At their June 16th meeting, the Alliance City Council approved a revision to the start time of their regular meetings, changing the time from 7 p.m. to 5:30 p.m. Regular city council meetings will continue to be held on the first and third Tuesday of each month at the Alliance Learning Center Community Meeting Room at 1750 Sweetwater Avenue. The adjustment modifies only the meeting start time, not the established meeting schedule. For questions or additional information, you're asked to contact City Administration at 308-762-5400. Congress is nearing a final vote on the 21st Century Road to Housing Act, designed to boost housing supply and affordability. After months of negotiations and amended versions passing between the two chambers, the House and Senate reached an agreement to reconcile their differences on the bill. The Senate moved to consider the House amended version, and the final votes in both chambers are expected soon before the legislation is sent to the president. During a telephone conference last week with reporters, Senator Pete Ricketts said he's fully in support.
2: Senate Republicans are fighting to make homeownership more attainable for all Nebraskans. Cutting through bureaucratic red tape and increasing efficiency will increase housing stock and make housing more affordable. That's why I'm fighting to get the 21st Century Road to Housing Act signed into law.
1: The legislation contains over 40 provisions aimed at combating national housing shortages. Key components include streamlining federal regulations, expanding financing options for rural and manufactured housing, strengthening VA home loan awareness, expanding home ownership opportunities, as well as addressing the role of large institutional investors in single-family housing. A Baird man has been sentenced to just under a year in jail for threatening a woman. 55-year-old Jim Sinks was sentenced this month to 364 days in jail after being convicted on a Class 3A felony terroristic charge. The court records say last July, Sinks made a veiled threat to the victim, giving her 48 hours to get out of town, and if she did not, he would kill her and her family. Sinks only received 6 days credit for time already served and will also have to serve a 9-month post-release supervision once he is released. Not guilty verdicts for a Garden County pastor and part-time sheriff's deputy who was accused of sexually assaulting a teen in the church's youth group and making unwanted contact with another. 41-year-old Bruce Neal was arrested in the fall of 2024 following a Nebraska State Patrol investigation. A change of venue motion was approved, and he stood trial in Scottsbluff County last week. Following the trial, the jury found him not guilty on all 4 charges, including attempted first-degree sexual assault, child abuse, and tampering with evidence. A former Scottsbluff man sentenced to death for the 1999 murder and dismemberment of a 3-year-old boy has lost yet another appeal in the Nebraska court system. After his conviction and sentencing were affirmed on appeal and a post-conviction petition due to an ineffective trial and appeal counsel was denied, 53-year-old Raymond Mata Jr. filed another petition claiming his initial post-conviction counsel had conflicts of interest, including personal or professional relationships that prevented effective representation. The district court held an evidentiary hearing but found no actual conflict of interest and determined any claims regarding trial or appellate counsel were procedurally barred because they could have been raised earlier. The Nebraska Supreme Court last week affirmed the district court's order, reiterating that claims of ineffective assistance of post-conviction counsel are not cognizable under Nebraska law. Scottsbluff Public Schools starting up their grab-and-go meals for your children beginning today. The meals will be available for any child from 1 to 18 years old and will provide an opportunity for both breakfast and lunch all 7 days of the week. Pickups are from 4 to 5:30 p.m. They take place on Mondays, which are for Tuesday, Wednesday, and Thursdays, and then on Thursdays, which is for Friday through Monday. Registration closes at 8 a.m. for each meal pickup day. Families with students enrolled in Scottsbluff Public Schools do not need to have their children present when picking up meals, but a child must be present for all others. There is a link to register as well as for more information in our story at KNEB.com. 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
5: Well, good morning. Overnight, we were mixed. July corn down 2¾ cents at 4.14¾. July wheat down 5¼ cents at $6.50, and July beans up 3½ cents at $11.26¼. The meal was up 50 cents. The oil was up 11 ticks. Currently, crude oil is down $1.13 a barrel. That's about close to $3.50 off its highs last night. We broke, You know, there were reports out that Trump said he's ready to bomb Iran if they don't open up the Straits of Hormuz. But then the negotiators say that the talks are encouraging. Prime Minister of England, the UK, Starmer, has resigned. I don't think that'll have any impact on our markets out here. We have three more new cases of New World Screwworm in Texas. That brings the total to 15 now. Again, I don't think that'll have a major impact on our prices. Cattle on feed report was a little bit mixed on feed, a little bit higher, but they were looking for the placements were down. So that was a little bit friendly. Marketing's really low at 88%. That's a little bit friendly out here. But overall, we've got plenty of rain around the country. It looks like we're going to get, well, a good 5-6 days of rains out here. And then it looks like we turn hot and dry toward the end of the week. You know, I think the 4th of July weekend is going to be the pivot point for these markets. We start out higher after the 4th. I think we can move higher. We start off lower and continue to go lower. Obviously, it's going to point to lower prices. That's about it.
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4: 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It's time now for our livestock comments this morning from Jerry Stoll with Country Futures in Frankfort, Kansas. Good morning, Jerry.
11: Good morning. After the long weekend, we're starting out with S&P futures down 125, dollar index up 1. Dow futures currently 52.053 up 45, and crude oil is currently 75.75 down 85. Going back to Friday, the latest lean hog index 92.44 up 1, and the pork cutout value rose 306 to 96.77. We'll call hogs mixed to firmer when futures open up this morning at 8:30. Cattle complex, the latest CME feeder index that would come out Friday night was 367.06 up 304. Beef cutout value was 394.37 up 45. Things got going strong, to say the least. That'd be an understatement. Late Friday afternoon, we basically traded Kansas, started out at 56, and then a packer come in and paid 258, and then we saw another packer come in and paid 260, and we got going strong at that price in the South, both Kansas and Texas. The Nebraska market, pretty much the same, 255 earlier, 258, 260. It just kept feeding on itself, and it just got stronger as the time went on, and there was big trade at those prices. And I would think that news in itself would cause futures to open higher here today. Once again, I still think there's concern about the overall tone of the beef market and what happens after the 4th of July. So futures may underplay the actual activity we saw in the cash Friday.
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13: 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On June 20th, 2026, at Erickson Livestock Market in Erickson, Nebraska, receipts totaled 46.20 and last reported 1898 and a year ago at 3876. Steersman and large ones, 4 weights. Package deal, 560, 5 weights, 476. Another package deal, 6 weights, 427.5. Package deal, 7 weights, 380 to 404. 8 weights, 355 to 379. 9 weights, 338 to 344. Heifers, medium and large ones, 5 weights, 418 to 465, 6 weights, 372 to 377, 7 weights, 341 to 369, 8 weights, 333 to 345, 9 weights, 315.5 to 318.75. Crawford Livestock Market in Crawford, Nebraska, receipts total 1392, last reported 1087 a year ago at 1624. Steers, medium and large ones, 6 weights, 402.5 to 450, 8 weights, 340 to 365, 9 weights, 353.5 to 364.5. Heifers, medium and large ones, 5 weights, 422.5. Package deal, 6 weights, 392.5 to 417.5. Fort Pierce Livestock Auction, Fort Pierce, South Dakota, receipts totaled 3874, last reported 1154, and a year ago at 4590. Steers, medium and large ones, 4 weights, 527.5 to 550, 5 weights, 514 to 530, 6 weights, 423 to 490, 7 weights, 398 to 442, 8 weights, 350 to 410, 9 weights, 339 to 363.5. Heifers, medium and large ones, 5 weights, 440 to 510, 6 weights, 4 to 439, 7 weights, 358 to 406, 8 weights, 330 to 342. St. Ong Livestock Auction, St. Ong, South Dakota. Receipts totaled 1930, last reported 3550, and a year ago at zero. Steers, medium and large ones, 4 weights. Package deal, 547. 5 weights, 495 to 538. 6 weights, 440 to 493. 7 weights, 390 to 434.5. 8 weights, 369.5 to 404. 9 weights, 348.5 to 365.5. Heifers, medium and large ones, 4 weights. 504 to 507.5, 5 weights, 454 to 505.5, 6 weights, 423 to 450, 7 weights, 366 to 383.5, 8 weights, 350 to 355, 9 weights, 335 to 343. Thank you.
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15: 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I'm Chris Cottrell. Baseball yesterday at Oregon Trail Park Stadium. The Outlaws down the Pioneers in 5 innings, 14-1. Carter Rysik started for the Outlaws and pitched 2 scoreless innings with 3 strikeouts. He also doubled in his only at-bat of the ballgame.
16: Oh, man, I haven't taken an AB in years. I had so much fun doing it, man. I was smiling the whole time. Got a hit, looked at my dad. I just saw him laughing. It was a good time.
15: Braden Bassey goes 3-for-4 with 3 RBI. Grayson Matlock, a 2 RBI game for the Outlaws. The Pioneers had just 3 hits in the 5-inning loss. Tonight, it'll be a combined Pioneers and Outlaws team that will host the U.S. Military War Dogs. First pitch at 6:35. We'll have the broadcast on KNEB right here starting at 6:20. Legion Baseball from the weekend. The Wesco Zephyrs go 2-2 at the Alliance Claire Conley Tournament. Lost to Buckley Thursday. Wins over Alliance Texas Juniors and Gillette before a Sunday loss yesterday to North Platte 6-3. Henry Blanco had three of the Zephyrs' six hits, and Eric Sabala took the loss on the mound. He went 3 1/3 innings and allowed 5 earned runs. The Z's right now at 16-13, playing on the road at Chadron tomorrow night. In the championship game of the tournament yesterday, Alliance beat North Platte 5-0. Lexington Salcedo tossed a 7-inning complete game shutout. North Platte made 4 costly errors in the game. Alliance now 22-10 this season. The 49th annual Sertoma 8-man All-Star football game in Hastings on Saturday night. Just the 4th shutout in the history of the game. The West beat the East 51-0. Gage Hedstrom of St. Mary's, the West offensive MVP, and Coy Meyer of Loomis named the defensive MVP. Meyer played

0: Pittsburgh looking for the sweep. They entered the bottom of the ninth trailing by four.
1: 3-2 pitch. Check swing roller, almost like a bunt, grabbed by Lau. Throw is offline. Here comes Karros. He scores. The speed of Jake McCarthy forces a miscue. The error allows Karros to score. It's 8-6 Pittsburgh.
0: Jack Corrigan, the call from the Rockies Radio Network. Rockies unable to come all the way back. Willie Castro grounded into a game-ending double play in the next at-bat. Pirates salvage one. They win it 8-6. T.J. Rumfield did hit his 12th home run in the loss. Colorado continues their homestand tonight, opening a series with Boston. We'll have the game on KOLT at 6, first pitch at 6:40. World Cup, the U.S. now 2-0. They beat Australia on Friday. Mexico also 2-0. Four more group stage matches today featuring some of the best players in the world. Argentina plays Austria at 11. France gets Iraq at 3. Norway, Senegal tonight in the late match at 9. Algeria and Jordan. Golf, the U.S. Open winner at Shinnecock, Wyndham Clark. He holds on at 4 under par to beat Sam Burns by a shot.
2: Man, I mean, the first one was amazing, and this one seems even better. I think especially after such a sour taste last year in this championship, to have some redemption and win this again is, I mean, gosh, it's almost surreal.
0: Second U.S. Open victory for Clark. He also won back in 2023. Wyndham Clark goes wire to wire to win it this year. Just the ninth player in U.S. Open tournament history to lead after all four rounds. That's the latest this hour at the Sports Desk on the Rural Radio Network. I'm Chris Cottrell.
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6: 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I'm Dave Stirring, your host, as we turn it over to meteorologist Don Day for an update on weather.
7: We're going to be in a weather pattern this week where there is going to be a daily opportunity for thunderstorms in the afternoon and evening hours, and occasionally we're going to have severe weather. We have just enough moisture along and east of the divide, dry air west of the divide, and just enough daytime heating to fire up these afternoon and evening thunderstorms. We do need to be on the lookout for a few of these thunderstorms becoming severe, and we're going to be probably in this pattern for the next 5 days before some drier air works its way back in over the upcoming weekend. Here's your forecast from the Platte Valley Bank Weather Center. Temperatures are going to be comfortable, just lower 80s today. Watch out for some night and morning patchy fog with afternoon and evening thunderstorms, a good bet. Some will be severe. Lows tonight, 50s. We do it all over again. Only in the 70s to near 80. That's all for those temperatures. And for Tuesday, Wednesday, Thursday, and Friday, a daily chance of afternoon and evening thunderstorms, some lingering into the night, some occasionally strong to severe.
6: And right now at our Scotts Bluff studios, under mostly cloudy skies, we have a temperature of 57 degrees at KNEB. Seven 7:32 now as daybreak continues. We're set for an update on news. We send it to News Director Scott Miller. Good morning, Scott.
8: Good morning, Dave. Good morning, everyone. Firefighting efforts on the South Fork Fire in the Pine Ridge continue to wind down. On Sunday, the Rocky Mountain Complex Incident Management Team 2 turned over management of the remaining efforts to a Type 3 team with less than 190 personnel remaining on scene. containment on the fire.

0: stood at 90% as of Sunday morning, with the fire acres reported just under 39,700. Repair of fire suppression work is the primary focus of the crews that remain on hand, with efforts on Fort Robinson State Park north of Highway 20 completed. Those efforts have now moved to the Peterson Wildlife Management Area. Fort Rob itself partially reopened to visitors last week, with the park's lodge, cabins, activities center, settler store, post playhouse, restaurant, and historical tours now open to guests. However, rides including the horse trails, stagecoach, jeep, tube rides, bison cookouts, and hiking trails do remain closed. City leaders and Alliance have made a move to make their meeting times a bit more convenient. At their June 16th meeting, the Alliance City Council approved a revision to the start time of their regular meetings, changing the time from 7 p.m. to 5:30 p.m. Regular City Council meetings will continue to be held on the first and third Tuesday of each month at the Alliance Learning Center Community Meeting Room at 1750 Sweetwater Avenue. The adjustment modifies only the start time and does not affect the established meeting schedule. For questions or additional information, you can reach out to City Administration by calling 308-762-5400. A new national report says Nebraska's children are losing ground in overall economic well-being. The Annie E. Casey Foundation is out with their annual Kids Count data book that ranks Nebraska ninth overall for key indicators, but there are critical losses in certain areas with education metrics down. In a state that has consistently had some of the highest performing schools in the nation, family and community numbers also have slumped. For instance, in 2019, Voices for Children in Nebraska's Josh Shirk said the state had the third lowest percentage of children and families enduring the burden of rising housing costs.
1: By 2024, that ranking fell to 14th due to a 20% increase in children experiencing housing cost burden.
0: Despite some of the troubling news, Nebraska still had some positives that factored into its ranking. The teen birth rate was down, as was the number of children without insurance. Congress is nearing a final vote on the 21st Century Road to Housing Act, designed to boost housing supply and affordability. After months of negotiations and amended versions passing between the two chambers, the House and Senate reached an agreement to reconcile their differences on the bill, with the Senate moving to consider the House amended version and final votes in both chambers, expected soon before the legislation is sent to President Trump's desk. During a teleconference with reporters last week, Senator Pete Ricketts said he is fully in support.
2: Senate Republicans are fighting to make homeownership more attainable for all Nebraskans. Cutting through bureaucratic red tape and increasing efficiency will increase housing stock and make housing more affordable. That's why I'm fighting to get the 21st Century Road to Housing Act signed into law.
0: The legislation contains over 40 provisions aimed at combating the national housing shortage. Key components include streamlining federal regulations, expanding financing options for rural and manufactured housing, strengthening VA home loan awareness, expanding home ownership opportunities, as well as addressing the role of large institutional investors in single-family housing. A former Scottsbluff man sentenced to death for the 1999 murder and dismemberment of a 3-year-old boy has lost yet another appeal in the Nebraska court system. After his conviction and sentencings were affirmed on appeal and a post-conviction petition due to ineffective trial and appeal counsel was denied, 53-year-old Raymond Mata Jr. filed another petition claiming his initial post-conviction counsel had conflicts of interest, including personal or professional relationships that prevented effective representation. The district court held an evidentiary hearing but found no actual conflict of interest and determined any claims regarding trial or appellate counsel were procedurally barred because they could have been raised earlier. The state Supreme Court last week affirmed the district court's order and reiterated claims of ineffective assistance of post-conviction counsel are not cognizable under Nebraska law. A Baird man has been sentenced to just under a year in jail for threatening a woman. 55-year-old Jim Sinks was sentenced this month to 364 days in jail after being convicted on a Class 3A charge of terroristic threats. Court records say last July, Sinks made a veiled threat to the victim, giving her 48 hours to get out of town, and if she did not, he would kill her and her family. He received only 6 days credit for time served, will also have to serve a 9-month term of post-release supervision once he is released from incarceration. And Scottsbluff Public Schools is starting up their grab-and-go meals for children this summer, beginning today. The meals are available for any child 1 to 18 years old and will provide an opportunity for both breakfast and lunch all 7 days of the week. Pickups will happen twice a week from 4 to 5:30 p.m., first on Mondays, which is for Tuesdays, Wednesdays, and Thursdays, and then on Thursdays, which is for Fridays through Mondays. Registration will close at 8 a.m. on each meal pickup day. Families with students enrolled in Scottsbluff Public Schools do not need to have their children present when picking up meals, but a child must be present for all others. There is a link in our story at KNEB.com for you to register or for more information. Don't forget to check out the Rural Radio Scottsbluff app presented by Regional West. 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
4: Extension Almanac.
5: New technologies are constantly changing the way cattle are managed and produced. One of the latest trends is using GPS sensors to track cattle movements. On today's Almanac, Nebraska Extension staff Yiji Zong and Mitch Stevenson talk about how useful GPS sensoring can be in raising cattle.
6: So a little bit on the global positioning system, which we call GPS system more often. So that is using satellite fixing to track an objective. What we use the GPS system for research is we currently have GPS for multiple projects and multiple objectives. So one is we're tracking the steers and make sure that we know where they are grazing, so that we want to tie that position system with their individual contribution for the methane emission, which is a global concern for greenhouse emission right now. And that study has been done at the MREC Eastern Nebraska Extension and Education Center out at Mead, on a really small plot. I think a very interesting trend that we see is the fast and advanced evolution for technology. So I think we all remember one of the first GPS study back in 1940 was documented as like, so all the position system was recorded by human observation, and the researchers actually documented, say, like full moon and cart light is really beneficial to the study. However, with the advancement of recent technology, we were able to have those units on cattle, and we were able to afford them with a lot cheaper price per unit and more accuracy and much better battery life. So with the newer technology that I introduced in the BeefWatch article, is called Internet of Things technology, we were actually able to see the cattle, or AKA the sensor location, in real time, and also be able to download the data to the frequency that we want. It doesn't matter if it's a 1 hour or 2 hours or 24 hours, we were able to utilize the newer technology for the type of research that we need with a much better and convenient data acquisition strategy?
7: I think there's a lot of applications that we can think about in just knowing where the animals are at. And a lot of it ties to our grazing management in that regards, because a lot of our grazing management, if you think about more water or fences or a lot of these other things, are trying to control where those cattle are at. By having a GPS on an animal, you're able to see where they're spending most of their time, where some of the grazing management could really benefit an area for either getting it used more or getting it used less, depending on some of the challenges that might be out there on a given landscape. And so, you know, we've really tried to utilize GPS to better understand how things like topography affect livestock grazing, and knowing that they're going to spend more time in some of the lowlands, some of the flat plains, relative to some of the slopes and the hills, if you have really kind of rough topography. Also examining how far cattle will go from water, how much they'll utilize an area at certain distances from water. Those types of things can really help us better understand how cattle are utilizing the landscape, and then ways that we can improve that harvest efficiency by maybe putting a fence in or putting additional water, those types of management practices.
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9: 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Grains were mixed in overnight trade after a long weekend. The war with Iran does not seem to have any clear negotiations happening, and President Trump has stated that he will be ready to make more attacks if the Strait of Hormuz isn't opened. Crude oil is still sitting around $75 a barrel, and there's reported to be 3 to 4 million metric tons of urea still stuck in the Persian Gulf. Other reports state that several million tons of crude moved through the strait over the weekend. Corn futures were down 2 cents. Demand remains strong for U.S. corn, with last week's export sales boosting the total to 3.304 billion bushels and 26% higher than the previous year. Wheat futures fell 5 to 8 cents, feeling pressure from a higher dollar, and soybeans were up a couple of cents, recovering slightly with higher bean oil overnight. July corn is down 2 3/4 at 4.14 3/4. December down 1 1/2 at 4.42 1/2. July soybeans up 2 at 11.24 3/4. November up 1 1/2 at 11.44 1/2. July Chicago wheat down 4 1/2 at 6.01 1/4. September down 3 3/4 at 6.10 1/2. July Kansas City wheat down 5 1/4 at 6.38 3/4. September down 5 3/4 at 6.45 1/2. June live cattle are up 222 at 257.02, August up 315 at 249.77, August feeders up 525 at 371.75, September up 552 at 370.20, August lean hogs are down 22 cents at 96.55, October down 45 at 80.87. That's a look at your opening markets. 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
10: The Nebraska Rural Radio Association honored Edgar Hicks with the 2026 Service to Agriculture Award. Born in Louisiana, Edgar made a career in commodity trading and grain merchandising. But friends say what made Edgar special was how he used these experiences to directly serve producers. Edgar believed agriculture worked best when people had strong relationships and a sense of shared purpose. He invested in young people and underserved communities throughout Kansas and Nebraska, including his work in founding the Kansas Black Farmers Association. Rancher and friend Kevin Cooksley said Edgar's investment in youth, dedication to producers, and commitment to building stronger communities was what set him apart.
11: I think it's extremely fitting that he be recognized for service to agriculture, because that's exactly what he represented, what he did. There's just been nobody quite like him in my lifetime anyway.
10: The Nebraska Rural Radio Association is honored to recognize the late Edgar Hicks for his service to agriculture.
0: Good morning, everyone. Welcome to News Extra, the annual Theater West Garden Walk, not that far away. We are joined in studio today by Mary Barkaloo and Vicki Schmidt. Thank you both for being here.
12: Thanks for having us.
0: Let's talk a little bit first before we get to the details of the event coming up. Let's talk a little bit about how it really came about that the Garden Walk really took hold and, of course, is a fundraiser for Theater West.
12: Well, we had some members that went to other cities and saw them and thought it was a wonderful idea. And we do have so many beautiful yards that we don't get to see because they're behind fences.
0: And of course, this gives people access to see what others may be doing when it comes to their landscaping. Have we had some perhaps unusual landscapes that people may not have thought about out in the? We're pretty arid out here when it comes to our environment is concerned. And have there been some surprises when it's come to some of the landscapes that have been opened up to the public through the Theater Walk?
12: Well, I've seen a lot of plants that I didn't think would grow in our area that somebody with a really green thumb was able to grow, and just some great imaginations in the landscaping.
0: That's awesome.
13: Both hardscape and...
0: Oh, both.
13: Yeah, yeah, and plants.
0: Oh, yeah. Of course, you need statuaries and things such as that to make the entire package complete.
12: Yes.
0: Plants and the landscaping. So let's talk a little bit about the Garden Walk itself. Coming up, when do we start up?
13: July 18th, wow, Saturday close. Morning, 8:30 to noon.
0: Ah, okay. So half a day, basically. At one point, I thought we were longer than that. But we've had so many different events and things that have now joined our weekends during the summers here regionally that it's almost impossible to hold a full day of event because there's just so much to do. And this fits right in.
12: Yes, and morning has worked really well because it's a little cooler. If you get out at 8:30, you can be finished before it gets too hot.
0: Mm-hmm. Yeah, absolutely. And of course, there are certain plants that prefer a little bit cooler temperatures in the morning compared to the afternoons and early evening. Let's talk a little bit about some of the participants who are opening up their homes to give people an idea about their landscape.
13: Well, we have 6 homeowners this year, and we are covering, we have 3 in Gearing and 2 fairly close together. Mm-hmm. And we have 2 in Mitchell and 1 in Scotts Bluff.
0: Awesome.
13: Yeah. And if you want a ticket, you can visit the venues, which are Dirt Sticks, Gearing Garden Center, Great Gardens, Peaceful Prairie Nursery in Mitchell, Regional West Medical Center Gift Shop, The Mixing Bowl, any Theater West board member, and the box office, the Theater West box office.
0: Mm-hmm. And they're very, very reasonable, as I understand.
12: Yes, they're $20 each. And if you wait until the day of the Garden Walk, you'll have to go to 1725 Beverly Boulevard in Gearing. That's the first site. And that's the only place you can get a ticket.
0: Aha, got it. The only place you can get a ticket the day of.
12: The day of, yes.
0: And in person. Mm-hmm. And you know, having them, Scottsbluff, Gearing, Mitchell, you need to be Johnny on the spot moving around. I suppose if you find a certain landscape that you really enjoy, you might end up camping out there the entire time, I suppose.
12: Well, and sometimes the owners are so good to talk to and ask questions. They know about their garden. And so, you know, some of them are really outgoing, and you might want to stay and visit.
0: Oh, no doubt. No doubt whatsoever.
13: Yeah.
0: Now, the funds that we end up obtaining through this, kind of explain how they get used for Theater West.
12: It's their biggest fundraiser, and so they use it to for sets, for people. They, you know, make good use of it.
0: Yeah, help bring people in from across the country, because the Theater West summer repertory season is something that's very unique, and especially out here. I mean, this summer season's lineup is pretty awesome. Mm-hmm. It really is.
12: Well, and for the size of our city, to have this kind of a quality theater is amazing.
13: Also amazing are the yards that bring in that we have in the area.
0: Absolutely. So give us the details again on, first of all, the startup and the hours, and again, with tickets.
12: Okay, well, it's Saturday, July 18th, and it starts 8:30 to noon, and it's $20 for the tickets. And Mary listed all the places you could get them. If you go to a garden center, you're probably going to have tickets for sale there.
0: Plus Regional West, the gift shop up front, if I remember correctly.
12: Yes.
0: And of course, the very day of, you do have to go to only one place if you don't have your tickets.
12: That's right.
0: And again,
12: you want me to repeat that?
0: Yes, if you would.
12: Okay. It's 1725 Beverly Boulevard in Gearing.
0: Awesome.
13: And we want to also tell you about the garden party.
0: Which is
13: August 8th. And it's 9:30 to 11:30. And you can get your tickets on the day of the garden walk.
0: Ah, nice.
13: And if you happen to miss getting your ticket that day, they will sell tickets at the Peaceful Prairie Nursery in Mitchell. The only place you can get your tickets on Garden Walk Day is at the Mitchell location, which is 594 Hilliard Drive, which is just off the Experiment Farm Road, and 1755 Beverly Boulevard.
0: Uh-huh.
12: And the garden party, it's a lot of fun. And they serve food and beverages, and it's more like a party. You can spend that much time there.
0: That's fantastic. That's fantastic. And the garden party, again, a fundraiser.
12: Yes.
0: That also helps Cedar West.
13: Mm-hmm. It's a little different.
0: Really?
13: We only sell a certain amount of tickets.
0: Aha. Uh-huh.
13: And they are $40 each. And so it's pretty focused. And so you want to get your ticket early.
0: Kind of an exclusive thing if you are interested in that.
12: Yes.
0: Then that's one you want to get your ticket as early as possible because they're limited.
12: We do run out, yeah.
0: Some really fun things coming up. Supporting Theater West, the Garden Walk starting up here in July, and then the Garden Party coming up in August. That's going to be a whole lot of fun.
12: Mm-hmm. It's August 8th.
0: We appreciate you both stopping in today.
13: Well, thank you for having us.
12: Yes, thanks.
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20: The follow-up to USDA's initial winter wheat production forecast for this season, released as part of the Agriculture Department's June crop production report, continues to reflect the deterioration of the crop due to extreme dryness in much of the nation's hard red winter growing belt. First, the total U.S. crop production numbers from Anthony Prilliman of the National Agricultural Statistics Service.
21: As of June 1st, yield is forecast at 46.8 bushels per acre. That is down 1.7% or 0.8 of a bushel from the May forecast and down 14.8% or 8.1 bushels from 2025. Production is forecast at 1.03 billion bushels. That is down 1.7% from last month's forecast and down 26.5% from the previous season.
20: And beyond that, projections that point to notable low marks for this crop compared to past years. Take, for example, harvested acres, over 22 million acres, the same as last month, but down 13.7% from 2025.
21: As we stated last month, it realized this will be a record low harvested area for the U.S.
20: Agriculture Department Chief Economist Justin Benavides says if the winter wheat production forecast is realized,
1: this is the lowest since 1965.
20: While the forecasted hard red winter production would
1: be the lowest since, I believe, 1957.
20: How does this contribute to the total U.S. production forecast for wheat? Per USDA's June domestic supply and demand estimate, according to World Agricultural Outlook Board Chair Mark Jackanowski.
2: In terms of the adjustment in U.S. wheat production from May to June, this was the first time that the wheat production estimate was reduced from May to June since 2014. And then when you look at all U.S. wheat, winter wheat, spring wheat, durum, we're looking at the smallest U.S. wheat production this year since 1970.
20: I'm Rod Bain reporting for the U.S. Department of Agriculture in Washington, D.C.
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28: ABC News, I'm Brian Clark. Vice President J.D. Vance said there was progress made in talks with Iran. ABC's Tom Sufi Burridge has more from the site of the talks in Lucerne, Switzerland.
29: J.D. Vance saying that the most exciting thing, in his words, has been the fact that the Iranians have agreed to allow UN nuclear inspectors back into the country. The vice president saying that is a first step in terms of ending Iran's nuclear program.
28: Iran's officials say progress was also made in ending Israeli strikes on Hezbollah in Lebanon. British Prime Minister Keir Starmer says he's resigning. The UK is going to have its seventh prime minister in just over a decade. Starmer spoke to King Charles before announcing his decision. President Trump's renewing calls for military intervention in Chicago after a spate of weekend shootings left at least seven dead. 38 others were hurt. Longtime Federal Reserve Chair Alan Greenspan has died at 100. He served as Fed chair for 18 years. This is ABC News. There were at least three deadly small plane crashes over the weekend. ABC's Alex Perchet has more on one of them.
30: Investigators on the scene outside of Washington, D.C., after a small plane went down in the woods overnight near a residential area in Bowie, Maryland. The pilot and two passengers on board killed.
31: Authorities in Bowie say that it is a miracle that no one on the ground was hurt.
32: We believe the plane belongs to a local flight school out of Montgomery County, and we do believe the flight may have been on a training flight.
30: Investigations are ongoing. The plane was returning from Ocean City, New Jersey.
28: Three people were killed when a single-engine Piper crashed Saturday just outside of Cleveland, Ohio. Two others died in a crash just south of Lexington, Kentucky. Getty Images has signed a deal with OpenAI to have its photos appear in searches done through ChatGPT and other OpenAI programs. Getty has not said if its images will be allowed to train AI models. I'm Brian Clark, ABC News.
33: Meet Matthew Preston.
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17: 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I'm Dave Strang, your host here on 960 AM and 100.3 FM. As we get an update on weather, let's send it to meteorologist Don Day.
11: We're going to be in a weather pattern this week where there is going to be a daily opportunity for thunderstorms in the afternoon and evening hours, and occasionally we're going to have severe weather. We have just enough moisture along and east of the divide, dry air west of the divide, and just enough daytime heating to fire up these afternoon and evening thunderstorms. We do need to be on the lookout for a few of these thunderstorms becoming severe, and we're going to be probably in this pattern for the next 5 days before some drier air works its way back in over the upcoming weekend. Here's your forecast from the Platte Valley Bank Weather Center. Temperatures are going to be comfortable, just lower 80s today. Watch out for some night and morning patchy fog with afternoon and evening thunderstorms, a good bet. Some will be severe. Lows tonight, 50s. We do it all over again. Only in the 70s to near 80. That's all for those temperatures. And for Tuesday, Wednesday, Thursday, and Friday, a daily chance of afternoon and evening thunderstorms, some lingering into the night, some occasionally strong to severe.
17: We did have 85 degrees for a high temperature in Scottsbluff yesterday. The overnight low was 55. Chadron picked up 21 hundredths of an inch of precipitation. That was the only actual reported measurable amount. Average high in Scottsbluff for today is 86 degrees with an average low of 55. Our record high was set back in 1937. That was 104 degrees and a record low in Scottsbluff of 38 degrees in 1989. Our sunrise this morning was at 5:20. It'll be setting at 8:33 this evening. We are seeing everything from mostly sunny to completely cloudy skies around the region this morning. Even a few spotty showers, mainly in the northern panhandle between Harrison and Crawford at this hour. Alliance with 54 degrees at 60 in Chadron, Ogallala at 64, 56 in Sydney, 56 in Kimball as well, 54 in Pine Bluffs. Cheyenne now has 63 degrees, 59 in Torrington, and here in Scottsbluff at Western Nebraska Regional Airport, a temperature of 58 degrees. We have 59 at our studios here at KNEB. We're at 8 past 8 now. As daybreak continues, we send it to News Director Scott Miller for an update on news. Good morning, Scott.
1: Good morning, Dave. Good morning, everyone. Firefighting efforts on the South Fork Fire in the Pine Ridge continue to wind down. On Sunday, the Rocky Mountain Complex Incident Management Team 2 turned over management of the remaining efforts to a Type 3 team, with less than 190 personnel remaining on scene. Containment on the fire stood at 90% as of Sunday morning, with the fire acres estimated at just under 39,700. Repair of fire suppression work is a primary focus of the crews that remain on hand, with efforts on Fort Robinson State Park north of Highway 20 now completed. Those efforts now moving to the Peterson Wildlife Management Area. Fort Rob itself partially reopened to visitors last week, with the Parks Lodge, Cabins, Activities Center, Sutler's Store, Post Playhouse, restaurant, and historical tours now open to guests. However, horse trail rides, stagecoach rides, jeep rides, tube rides, bison cookouts, and hiking trails remain closed. City leaders and Alliance have made a move to make their meeting times a bit more convenient. At their June 16th meeting, the Alliance City Council approved a revision to the start time of their regular meetings, changing the time from 7 p.m. to 5:30 p.m. Regular city council meetings will continue to be held on the first and third Tuesday of each month at the Alliance Learning Center Community Meeting Room at 1750 Sweetwater Avenue. The adjustment modifies only the meeting start time, not the established meeting schedule. For questions or additional information, you're asked to contact City Administration at 308-762-5400. Congress is nearing a final vote on the 21st Century Road to Housing Act, designed to boost housing supply and affordability. After months of negotiations and amended versions passing between the two chambers, the House and Senate reached an agreement to reconcile their differences on the bill. The Senate moved to consider the House amended version, and the final votes in both chambers are expected soon before the legislation is sent to the president. During a telephone conference last week with reporters, Senator Pete Ricketts said he's fully in support.
2: Senate Republicans are fighting to make homeownership more attainable for all Nebraskans. Cutting through bureaucratic red tape and increasing efficiency will increase housing stock and make housing more affordable. That's why I'm fighting to get the 21st Century Road to Housing Act signed into law.
1: The legislation contains over 40 provisions aimed at combating national housing shortages. Key components include streamlining federal regulations, expanding financing options for rural and manufactured housing, strengthening VA home loan awareness, expanding home ownership opportunities, as well as addressing the role of large institutional investors in single-family housing. A Baird man has been sentenced to just under a year in jail for threatening a woman. 55-year-old Jim Sinks was sentenced this month to 364 days in jail after being convicted on a Class 3A felony charge of terroristic threats. The court records say last July, Sinks made a veiled threat to the victim, giving her 48 hours to get out of town, and if she did not, he would kill her and her family. Sinks only received 6 days credit for time already served and will also have to serve a 9-month post-release supervision once he is released. not guilty verdicts for a Garden County pastor and part-time sheriff's deputy who was accused of sexually assaulting a teen in the church's youth group and making unwanted contact with another. 41-year-old Bruce Neal was arrested in the fall of 2024 following a Nebraska State Patrol investigation. A change of venue motion was approved, and he stood trial in Scottsbluff County last week. Following the trial, the jury found him not guilty on all four charges, including attempted first-degree sexual assault, child abuse, and tampering with evidence. A former Scottsbluff man sentenced to death for the 1999 murder and dismemberment of a 3-year-old boy has lost yet another appeal in the Nebraska court system. After his conviction and sentencing were affirmed on appeal and a post-conviction petition due to an ineffective trial and appeal counsel was denied, 53-year-old Raymond Mata Jr. filed another petition claiming his initial post-conviction counsel had conflicts of interest, including personal or professional relationships that prevented effective representation. The district court held an evidentiary hearing but found no actual conflict of interest and determined any claims regarding trial or appellate counsel were procedurally barred because they could have been raised earlier. The Nebraska Supreme Court last week affirmed the district court's order, reiterating that claims of ineffective assistance of post-conviction counsel are not cognizable under Nebraska law. Scottsbluff Public Schools starting up their grab-and-go meals for your children beginning today. The meals will be available for any child from 1 to 18 years old and will provide an opportunity for both breakfast and lunch all 7 days of the week. Pickups are from 4 to 5:30 p.m. They take place on Mondays, which are for Tuesday, Wednesday, and Thursdays, and then on Thursdays, which is for Friday through Monday. Registration closes at 8 a.m. for each meal pickup day. Families with students enrolled in Scottsbluff Public Schools do not need to have their children present when picking up meals, but a child must be present for all others. There is a link to register as well as for more information in our story at KNEB.com. Don't miss our nightly KNEB.TV newscast featuring the latest news, weather, sports, and ag information presented by Platte Valley Companies. 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
13: 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This is John Gayline with the USDA Market News Service with your morning market report. On June 20th, 2026, at Erickson Livestock Market in Erickson, Nebraska, receipts totaled $46.20 and last reported $18.98 and a year ago at $38.76. Steers, medium and large ones, four weights, package deal $560, five weights $476, another package deal, six weights $427.5, package deal, seven weights $380 to $404, eight weights $355 to $379. 9 weights, $338 to $344. Heifers, medium and large ones, 5 weights, $418 to $465. 6 weights, $372 to $377. 7 weights, $341 to $369. 8 weights, $333 to $345. 9 weights, $315.5 to $318.75. Crawford Livestock Market in Crawford, Nebraska, receipts totaled $1,392. Last reported $1,087 and a year ago at $1,624. Steers, medium and large ones, 6 weights, $402.5 to $450, 8 weights, $340 to $365, 9 weights, $353.5 to $364.5. Heifers, medium and large ones, 5 weights, $422.5, package deal, 6 weights, $392.5 to $417.5. Fort Pierre Livestock Auction, Fort Pierre, South Dakota, receipts totaled $38.74, last reported $11.54, and a year ago at $45.90. Steers, medium and large ones, 4 weights, $527.5 to $550, 5 weights, $514 to $530, 6 weights, $423 to $490, 7 weights, $398 to $442, 8 weights, $350 to $410, 9 weights, $339 to $363.5. Heifers, medium and large ones, 5 weights, 440 to 510, 6 weights, 4 to 439, 7 weights, 358 to 406, 8 weights, 330 to 342. St. Ong Livestock Auction, St. Ong, South Dakota. Receipts totaled 1930, last reported 3550, and a year ago at zero. Steers, medium and large ones, 4 weights, package deal 547, 5 weights, 495 to 538, 6 weights, 440 to 493, 7 weights, 390 to 434.5, 8 weights, 369.5 to 404, 9 weights, 348.5 to 365.5. Heifers, medium and large ones, 4 weights, 504 to 507.5, 5 weights, 454 to 505.5, 6 weights, 423 to 450, 7 weights, 366 to 383.5, 8 weights, 350 to 355, 9 weights, 335 to 343. Thank you.
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15: 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Grains are mixed this morning. The war with Iran is still an unclear situation. Crude oil is currently around $75 a barrel. And there is reported to be 3 to 4 million metric tons of urea still stuck in the Persian Gulf. Other reports stating that several million tons of crude moved through the strait over the weekend. Corn futures are 2 to 3 cents lower. Demand remains strong for U.S. corn, with last week's export sales boosting the total to over 3.3 billion bushels and 26% higher than the previous year. Wheat futures are 4 to 7 cents lower, feeling pressure from a higher dollar. And soybeans are holding only marginal gains here this morning. Following heavy rain last week, traders are expecting we could see a 1 to 2% fall in good to excellent crop ratings on this evening's crop progress report. July corn is down 4.5 at 413, December down 3.25 at 440.75. July soybeans up 3/4 at 1123.5, November up 3/4 at 1143.5. July Chicago wheat down 2.5 at 603.25, September down 2 at 612. July Kansas City wheat down a nickel at 639, September down 5.25 at 646. July soybean meal unchanged at 301.30, July bean oil up 81 at 7050. June live cattle are up 225 at 257.05. August up $3 at 249.62. August feeders up 577 at 372.37. September up 585 at 370.52. August lean hogs are down 30 cents at 96.42. October up 50 at 80.82. 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
19: Nebraska agriculture is taking the national stage in Washington, D.C. Reporting for the Rural Radio Network, I'm Maddie Weber. The Nebraska State Fair is partnering with the Office of Governor Jim Pillen to celebrate Nebraska agriculture and America's 250th anniversary at the Great American State Fair. Life-size cutouts of champion livestock from the Nebraska State Fair will be transported from Nebraska to Washington, D.C., where they will be displayed on the National Mall. The Great American State Fair is part of the Freedom 250 celebration, bringing together states from across the nation to highlight their contributions to the American story. This display will be up from June 25th through July 10th in Washington, D.C. USDA Farm Service Agency County Committee nominations opened last week. FSA County Committees are made up of 3 to 11 members who serve three-year terms, providing grassroots input and local administration of federal farm programs. Farm Production and Conservation Undersecretary Richard Fordyce explains the nomination and election timeline.
20: Just shy of a couple of months to get through that nomination period. And then once those nominations are in and closed on August the 3rd, we will start to develop ballots, and those ballots will be mailed to eligible voters. And an eligible voter is anyone who's done a program or filed an acreage report or something like that with FSA. And those ballots will be mailed out in early November. And then once you receive a ballot as a voter, you have until December 7th to get that ballot back into the local USDA Service Center. Those ballots will be counted, the winner will be determined, and then those newly elected county committee members will be seated on January 1st of 2027.
19: Farmers are encouraged to contact your local FSA office to ask if your local administrative area is up for election. Nominations close August 3rd. Reporting for the Rural Radio Network, I'm Maddie Weber.
21: Cattlemen busy on several fronts. I'm Steve White on the Rural Radio Network. Time now for our Nebraska Cattlemen Report. This week's update, a visit with Craig Uden, president of Nebraska Cattlemen, recorded at the group's annual mid-year meeting, which recently took place in Cozad.
22: You're just down the road. You're here in Dawson County. In Dawson County, we've dealt with a lot, including those wildfires. We've got more fires burning. Nebraska Cattlemen, though, has raised a lot of money through a lot of help to help with that relief.
23: We certainly have, Steve. Thanks for having me. Currently, we're pushing $2.1 million, and there's more money coming in. We're getting some applications. We got people that are wanting to submit applications and needing to find out what their losses are, and I couldn't be any more proud of our members, particularly our team at Nebraska Cattlemen. We did an old-fashioned telethon for our young people. That was an eye-opening experience. But the donations just keep rolling in. Even here, we've picked up money. It's unbelievable, the goodness of people. And actually, 48 out of 50 states, and there's about 8 or 9 countries that have donated through our program. So 100% of our proceeds go back to the fire relief. We keep nothing. And you do not have to be a member of Nebraska Cattlemen. So we know people are hurting. I mean, we've seen fire, wind, hail. We're waiting for the locusts. And maybe it'll rain one of these days. But it's been a long year. And this meeting's been heavily attended yesterday, and a lot of people today. We got a lot of topics. So, but the fire relief has been very, very successful, and we've been very proud of our state and the cattle industry as a whole.
22: Well, Craig, that discussion leads right into the next, that it has been awful dry. There are some folks, fortunately, from kind of Lexington to the east here who have started to pick up some rain, but there's still a lot of folks who are in pretty rough shape.
23: You know, I've traveled the country, Steve, in Nebraska, and it is really tough to the west of here, and we're barely hanging on. We did not see any cool seeds and grasses. That's gone. So we're going to be limited a little bit on hay crop. You know, the fire displaced 40, 50,000 head of cattle. This drought has probably got us at 550 to 600,000 head of cows that are probably having to be supplemented or turned out late or questioned how long they can be out. It's been a real challenge for these folks. But, you know, we are resourceful, and we will get through it. And we look to, as optimistic as we are, we look to next year to be a better year. And if we do get this moisture, and we're starting to actually know that it can rain in certain spots, but as you go east, it looks better. And, you know, parts to the south. So the area is shrinking a little bit, little by little, but it's coming awful late, but I think we'll get by.
22: You know, one thing that's kind of neat about this mid-year meeting is we're here in Cozad. This area has been dealt with about everything because we had that Cottonwood fire was just down the road here, the Tyson plant in your own backyard. But here now having this mid-year meeting, as well as we just had Cattleman's Bowl just down the road here as well. It's kind of been nice to have a couple of positive events in the cattle industry happen in Dawson County, hasn't it?
23: The Cattleman's Bowl was just fantastic. It was well attended, a lot of money raised for a tremendous cause, and the local support just blows my mind. This area has been dealt pretty hard all year long. We do have good prices on the livestock. The farming's not so good, but people just show up. And I can remember another event locally that raised way more money than I ever thought it could. It's just the goodness

0: watching these new cattle as there's a lot of movement of cattle this year because of the drought and because of shortage of numbers. So I think we have to remain vigilant and look at these new cattle as they come in, whether they're going into a breeding herd. And I don't think we'll have a lot of grazing, but there'll be some into the feedlots. And I think we just have to remain vigilant, and we have to report, and we have to deal with this. It's not a disease. It's an infection or infestation, pardon me. And what we're dealt with, we'll deal with it, and we will continue to produce the wholesome product that we do.
1: Just wrapping things up, and that's the value of an organization like Nebraska Cattlemen. Whether it's an animal health issue, a policy thing, something going on in Lincoln or Washington, you've got boots on the ground that keep you informed.
0: We do. I don't believe on a mid-year we've seen so much topics per our six committees. They are loaded for the full hour, and our new ag policy, it took the whole hour, and it's brand new. So I think we're getting more people engaged, and people need to have that education is so important. You know, what we do in the legislature is awful important, but educating our people want to, there's nothing stronger than knowledge. And when you can come together and share your thoughts, we don't always agree on certain topics, but when you can come and understand and learn, it just makes your operation a lot more successful as well. So that's our goal, is to not only advocate, but also educate our producers.
1: Very good. We've been visiting with Craig Uden of Nebraska Cattlemen here at the Nebraska Cattlemen Mid-Year Meeting. I'm Steve White.
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5: Chris Cottrell back in. 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Starting this hour with Legion Baseball from the weekend. The Wesco Zephyrs go 2-2 at the Alliance Claire Conley Tournament. A loss to Buckley Thursday. They got wins over the Alliance Juniors and Gillette before a Sunday loss to North Platte yesterday 6-3. Henry Blanco had three of the Zephyrs' six hits. Eric Sabala took the loss on the mound. He went 3 1/3 innings and allowed 5 earned runs. The Zephyrs are now 16-13 playing on the road at Chadron tomorrow night. In the championship game of the tournament yesterday, Alliance beat North Platte 5-0. Lexton Salcedo tossed a 7-inning complete game shutout. North Platte made 4 costly errors in that one. Alliance now 22-10 this season. Yesterday at Oregon Trail Park Stadium, there was baseball. The Outlaws downing the Pioneers 14-1 in 5 innings. Carter Reisig started for the Outlaws and pitched 2 scoreless innings with 3 strikeouts, and he also doubled in his only at-bat of the season so far.
6: Oh man, I haven't taken an AB in years. I had so much fun doing it, man. I was smiling the whole time. Got a hit, looked at my dad. I just saw him laughing. It was a good time.
5: Braden Bassey went 3-for-4 with 3 RBI in the win. Grayson Matlock drove in a pair. The Pioneers just 3 hits in the 5-inning loss. Tonight it'll be a combined Pioneers and Outlaws team that will host the U.S. Military War Dogs. First pitch at 6:35. We'll have the broadcast tonight here on KDB beginning at 6:20.

0: 49th annual Sertoma 8-man All-Star football game in Hastings on Saturday night. Just the fourth shutout in the history of the game. The West beat the East 51-0. Gage Hedstrom of St. Mary's, the West offensive MVP, and Coy Meyer of Loomis named the defensive MVP. Meyer played 2 weekends ago in the West Nebraska All-Star game. College World Series yesterday on ESPN. North Carolina looking to even the best of three up at a game apiece with Oklahoma.
1: Another one driven to right. Thanks for playing. Owen Hall goes yard. It's 4-2 Carolina.
0: That was Carl Ravage with the call on ESPN. 4-2 Tar Heels at that point in the fifth inning. They go on to beat the Sooners 6-2. Series tied a game apiece, and the true national championship decider will be tonight with North Carolina-Oklahoma first pitch on ESPN set for 5 o'clock. Rockies closing out their series at home against Pittsburgh, looking for the sweep. They entered the bottom of the ninth trailing by 4.
2: 3-2 pitch. Check swing roller, almost like a bunt, grabbed by Lau. Throw is offline. Here comes Karros. He scores. The speed of Jake McCarthy forces a miscue. The error allows Karros to score. It's 8-6 Pittsburgh.
0: Jack Corrigan, the call from the Rockies Radio Network. Rockies unable to come all the way back. Willie Castro grounded into a game-ending double play in the next at-bat. Pirates salvage one. They win it 8-6. T.J. Rumfield did hit his 12th home run in the loss. Colorado continues their homestand tonight, opening a series with Boston. We'll have the game on KOLT at 6, first pitch at 6:40. World Cup, the U.S. now 2-0. They beat Australia on Friday. Mexico also 2-0. Four more group stage matches today featuring some of the best players in the world. Argentina plays Austria at 11. France gets Iraq at 3. Norway, Senegal tonight in the late match at 9. Algeria and Jordan. Golf, the U.S. Open winner at Shinnecock, Wyndham Clark. He holds on at 4 under par to beat Sam Burns by a shot.
3: Man, I mean, the first one was amazing, and this one seems even better. I think especially after such a sour taste last year in this championship, to have some redemption and win this again is, I mean, gosh, it's almost surreal.
0: Second U.S. Open victory for Clark. He also won back in 2023. Wyndham Clark goes wire to wire to win it this year. Just the 9th player in U.S. Open tournament history to lead after all 4 rounds. That's the latest this hour at the Sports Desk on the Rural Radio Network. I'm Chris Cottrell.
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7: We're at 8:37 on this Monday morning. As daybreak continues with an update on weather, we send it again to meteorologist Don Day.
8: We're going to be in a weather pattern this week where there is going to be a daily opportunity for thunderstorms in the afternoon and evening hours, and occasionally we're going to have severe weather. We have just enough moisture along and east of the divide, dry air west of the divide, and just enough daytime heating to fire up these afternoon and evening thunderstorms. We do need to be on the lookout for a few of these thunderstorms becoming severe, and we're going to be probably in this pattern for the next 5 days before some drier air works its way back in over the upcoming weekend. Here's your forecast from the Platte Valley Bank Weather Center. Temperatures are going to be comfortable, just lower 80s today. Watch out for some night and morning patchy fog with afternoon and evening thunderstorms, a good bet. Some will be severe. Lows tonight, 50s. We do it all over again. only in

0: the 70s to near 80. That's all for those temperatures. And for Tuesday, Wednesday, Thursday, and Friday, a daily chance of afternoon and evening thunderstorms, some lingering into the night, some occasionally strong to severe.
1: And right now at our Scotts Bluff studios, under mostly cloudy skies, we have 61 degrees at KNEB. 8:38 now. Daybreak continues on this Monday morning. With an update on news, we send it to News Director Scott Miller. Good morning, Scott.
2: Good morning, Dave. Good morning, everyone. Firefighting efforts on the South Fork Fire in the Pine Ridge continue to wind down. On Sunday, the Rocky Mountain Complex Incident Management Team 2 turned over management of the remaining efforts to a Type 3 team with less than 190 personnel remaining on scene. Containment on the fire stood at 90% as of Sunday morning, with the fire acres reported just under 39,700. Repair of fire suppression work is the primary focus of the crews that remain on hand, with efforts on Fort Robinson State Park north of Highway 20 completed. Those efforts have now moved to the Peterson Wildlife Management Area. Fort Rob itself partially reopened to visitors last week, with the park's lodge, cabins, activity center, Sutler Store, Post Playhouse, Restaurant, and Historical Tours now open to guests. However, rides including the Horse Trails, Stagecoach, Jeep, Tube Rides, Bison Cookouts, and Hiking Trails do remain closed. City leaders and Alliance have made a move to make their meeting times a bit more convenient. At their June 16th meeting, the Alliance City Council approved a revision to the start time of their regular meetings, changing the time from 7 p.m. to 5:30 p.m. Regular council meetings will continue to be held on the first and third Tuesday of each month at the Alliance Learning Center Community Meeting Room at 1750 Sweetwater Avenue. The adjustment modifies only the start time and does not affect the established meeting schedule. For questions or additional information, you can reach out to City Administration by calling 308-762-5400. A new national report says Nebraska's children are losing ground in overall economic well-being. The Annie E. Casey Foundation is out with their annual Kids Count data book that ranks Nebraska ninth overall for key indicators, but there are critical losses in certain areas with education metrics down. In a state that has consistently had some of the highest performing schools in the nation, family and community numbers also have slumped. For instance, in 2019, Voices for Children in Nebraska's Josh Shirk said the state had the third lowest percentage of children and families enduring the burden of rising housing costs.
3: By 2024, that ranking fell to 14th due to a 20% increase in children experiencing housing cost burden.
2: Despite some of the troubling news, Nebraska still had some positives that factored into its ranking. The teen birth rate was down, as was the number of children without insurance. Congress is nearing a final vote on the 21st Century Road to Housing Act, designed to boost housing supply and affordability. After months of negotiations and amended versions passing between the two chambers, the House and Senate reached an agreement to reconcile their differences on the bill. The Senate moved to consider the House amended version, and final votes in both chambers are anticipated soon before the legislation is sent to President Trump's desk to be signed. During a teleconference with reporters last week, Senator Pete Ricketts said he is fully in support.
4: Senate Republicans are fighting to make homeownership more attainable for all Nebraskans. Cutting through bureaucratic red tape and increasing efficiency will increase housing stock and make housing more affordable. That's why I'm fighting to get the 21st Century Road to Housing Act signed into law.
2: The legislation contains over 40 provisions aimed at combating the national housing shortage. Key components include streamlining federal regulations, expanding financing options for rural and manufactured housing, strengthening VA home loan awareness, expanding home ownership opportunities, as well as addressing the role of large institutional investors in single-family housing. A former Scotts Bluff man sentenced to death for the 1999 murder and dismemberment of a 3-year-old boy has lost yet another appeal in the Nebraska court system. After his conviction and sentencings were affirmed on appeal and a post-conviction petition due to ineffective trial and appeal counsel was denied, 53-year-old Raymond Mata Jr. filed another petition claiming his initial post-conviction counsel had conflicts of interest, including personal or professional relationships that prevented effective representation. The district court held an evidentiary hearing.

0: but found no actual conflict of interest and determined any claims regarding trial or appellate counsel were procedurally barred because they could have been raised earlier. The state Supreme Court last week affirmed the district court's order and reiterated claims of ineffective assistance of post-conviction counsel are not cognizable under Nebraska law. A Baird man has been sentenced to just under a year in jail for threatening a woman. 55-year-old Jim Sinks was sentenced this month to 364 days in jail after being convicted on a Class 3A charge of terroristic threats. Court records say last July, Sinks made a veiled threat to the victim, giving her 48 hours to get out of town, and if she did not, he would kill her and her family. He received only 6 days credit for time served, will also have to serve a 9-month term of post-release supervision once he is released from incarceration. And Scottsbluff Public Schools is starting up their grab-and-go meals for children this summer beginning today. The meals are available for any child 1 to 18 years old and will provide an opportunity for both breakfast and lunch all 7 days of the week. Pickups will happen twice a week from 4 to 5:30 p.m., first on Mondays, which is for Tuesdays, Wednesdays, and Thursdays, and then on Thursdays, which is for Fridays through Mondays. Registration will close at 8 a.m. on each meal pickup day. Families with students enrolled in Scottsbluff Public Schools do not need to have their children present when picking up meals, but a child must be present for all others. There is a link in our story at KNEB.com for you to register or for more information. 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
3: I'm Alex Makovica on the Rural Radio Network, and we're joined this morning by Nebraska Extension's Eric Hunt. And boy, Eric, we come on the heels of a pretty scattered report of a weekend. Rain totals all across the board, some strong winds and such reported as well. As you see it now that we've had the chance to collect some data, talk about the weekend that it was.
4: Yeah, it was definitely a wild weekend for a good portion of the state. The good news is a lot of places did get some very meaningful rainfall. So, for example, portions of East Central Nebraska, maybe the totals may not have been quite as impressive here in Seward and Lancaster counties, but the rain that did fall was just a very nice rain, so that was a very effective rainfall. We did see some needed precipitation up in portions of northeastern Nebraska. Unfortunately, the area that really was probably in most need of it, say like northern Knox County getting over toward Boyd, Keepaw County, generally didn't get as much, not as much in the western panhandle either. But really the area that got the most, though, was by far central section of the state getting over toward Saline and Jefferson counties. The biggest hole I could find right now was 5.5 inches right around Geneva and Fillmore County. Unfortunately, we also did have some wind and hail damage in the central portion of the state on Saturday, so that was, you know, not necessarily needed. And for some people, that's really just kind of a string of years in a row where we just keep getting these major severe wind events in late June or early part of July. So, yeah, very unfortunate.
3: Yeah, absolutely. For the places that does come to fruition, though, that's got to be good for soil moisture recharge, but still some areas that have just missed out and missed out again and again, Eric.
4: Yeah, I mean, we really just don't have any decent profile of moisture still across most of the western portion of the state. I mean, things have maybe gotten somewhat better across the western sandhills of late, but I mean, we're still just dealing with very, very awful drought conditions. Eastern side of the sandhills, things have gotten somewhat better. There is probably at least a little bit of a profile of moisture, especially in some places that got 2.5 inches of rain. But yeah, they're the Highway 12 corridor northeast Nebraska, though, I mean, there really is no reserve. There's basically no moisture up there whatsoever at this point. I mean, it's, and yeah, you get further south, though, like

0: central section of the state, though, again, we've seen a lot of, I would call, very heavy rainfall events where you probably had a lot of runoff. But needless to say, I think we actually do have a pretty good profile of moisture now in Hall and Adams, York County, Hamilton County. So I think there's probably, it's not enough to get us entirely through pollination, but I think we've got enough to get us through at least maybe the early portion of pollination if we don't get any decent rain. So it's just great news because that was definitely not looking to be the case a month ago.
1: Right, absolutely. All right, we will see what comes this week. That's Nebraska Extension's Eric Hunt here on the Rural Radio Network. I'm Alex Makovica.
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6: Extension Almanac.
7: Current extreme drought conditions in western Nebraska and recent wildfires can force some producers to make immediate livestock decisions. Those decisions are obviously based on years of experience, the present weather condition, and current market situations, and they do carry tax issues as well. On today's program, Tina Barrett from Nebraska Farm Business Inc. discusses some tax issues ranchers should consider when making important decisions based off of weather-related crisis situations.
8: So starting with the livestock deferral rules, we have two different rules. So the first one comes from Code Section 451. So that gives us a one-year deferral of livestock. And then the other one comes from the involuntary conversion rules in 1033. Let's start with the one-year deferral. This one allows us to take the excess income from the sale of livestock due to weather conditions, and we can defer that to the next year. So this can be any kind of livestock, doesn't matter what kind of animal that was. If we sold more than we normally would have due to a weather condition, then we can use this as long as we qualify. This one has a few more rules for qualification than the two-year rule. This one, you have to be a cash basis taxpayer, which makes sense because as an accrual basis taxpayer, you would have an inventory adjustment for it and you wouldn't need to defer it. Your principal business has to be farming. So in the definition of this one, it means like 50% of your income needs to come from farming. So it's a little different definition than being a qualified farmer. And then the area has to be eligible for federal assistance. And so presidential disaster declaration that comes through FEMA is a slam dunk, no question. You know, federal assistance, I think, can be a little bit broader than that, too, if we're getting assistance through FSA due to drought conditions or those kinds of things. I think we can qualify for this deferral in that case, too.
7: Tina explains what normal business practice is and what would be considered excessive sales that was needed during these weather events.
8: As we talk about those requirements, it's got to be the sales, again, that exceed your normal business practice. So typically we think about that as a three-year average of the number of head. So I've got an example here we'll walk through. So we look at the number of head that you sold for the past 3 years and then compare that to the number of head you sold this year. And the excess that we would have would be what we could defer. So it's not quite like we can just say, I had a calf crop. I normally sell my calf crop in January, and this year I sold them in October. So I have two calf checks, and I'm going to take the October check and defer it to next year. Can't do it that way. We have to look at the numbers. And so, but again, we'll look at some examples here and make that hopefully make a little bit more sense. Again, only the income from those excess sales is deferred. So we can't, kind of pick and choose what kind of

0: number we want to have there. And again, it's only deferred to next year. And so not we can't go, 2 years out on this one. It's just the next tax year. When we have breeding livestock that is purchased, it makes it a little bit more complicated because we do need to take into account, some of the other the basis issues. But for the most part here, we'd be able to get on the 1 year deferral, just defer that excess income to the next year, and then calculate that gain as we move on. I mentioned a couple things that we could look at proof of weather conditions. Again, like I said, that presidential disaster declaration is going to be a guarantee all the time. Now, that doesn't have to come before the sale. So if sometime in 26, we would get a disaster declaration in your county or in your area, then that way we could still use that as proof for why we deferred that on the tax return.
1: 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For Nebraska Extension Almanac, I'm Brad Mills. 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
5: A new framework that combines conservation on working farmlands with a coordinated effort to preserve migratory routes for big game species.
6: So pronghorn, mule deer, elk, etc. in 17 states, all primarily western states. The migration of big game, that's a historical legacy, cultural in some of the western states.
5: Agriculture Undersecretary for Farm Production and Conservation Richard Fordyce explains this latest conservation framework is the latest in a series of such regional actions that bring federal, state, and tribal partners together to address threats to big game species, utilizing existing USDA Farm Bill conservation programs offered by the Natural Resources Conservation Service and Farm Service Agency.
6: So there's CSP with NRCS, EQIP, ASAP, and then CRP with FSA.
5: The acronym breakdown, Conservation Stewardship Program, Environmental Quality Incentives Program, Agricultural Conservation Easement Program, and Conservation Reserve Program, among others.
6: A tribe, a farmer, rancher, landowner wants to engage in some voluntary conservation practices on their land, and they are in kind of some of these geographies where we see migratory big game. There might be some things that they want to include in their project that would help maybe from a habitat standpoint, would also maybe incorporate measures that wouldn't necessarily impede that migration. So like safe fences, but the practices are the practices that we utilize literally all over the country.
5: FPAC agencies also work with state fish and wildlife departments, federal land managers, and stakeholders in establishing the framework and its conservation practices on the state and interstate levels.
6: A lot of that partnership is information and knowledge coming from those conservation fish and wildlife partners, helping us understand more about those migration patterns, timing, where they are exactly, and then also helping to inform what conservation practices that we currently have would be the best fit in supporting big game migration. The main motivation is to make sure that when we are doing voluntary conservation on agricultural land, that we're not impeding that migration, and we might even be helping it with creating more predictable habitat or improving habitat quality.
5: I'm Rod Bain reporting for the U.S. Department of Agriculture in Washington, D.C.
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7: ABC News, I'm Brian Clark. Vice President J.D. Vance in Switzerland said there's still a lot to do, but the first round of talks with Iran went well, focused on a permanent agreement to end the war.
8: The final deal is the house. We set the foundation. We haven't built the house, but we've laid a successful foundation to get to a good place for the American people.
7: He said that one key area of agreement is that Iran will allow International Atomic Energy Agency inspectors back into the country. President Trump said on social media that vandals who damaged the reflecting pool in Washington could get 10 years in prison. He's blaming the vandals for causing the pool's new lining to peel, but he's not offered evidence. The UK is going to have its seventh prime minister in a decade after Keir Starmer announced he's stepping down as Labour Party leader today and prime minister, former Manchester Mayor Andy Burnham, seen as the likely successor. Powerful storms expected to move into the eastern U.S. today. Severe weather blamed for 3 deaths in the Midwest over the weekend. This is ABC News. Authorities in Congo say the number of confirmed cases in the country's Ebola outbreak have now exceeded 1,000. There have been 254 deaths, and officials say it is still a major challenge to trace those who've been in contact with patients. They also say the peak of the outbreak is still ahead. It's the first full day of summer, but many teenagers who want to work have come up empty in their job search, says ABC's Allison Kosick.
9: One report predicts this summer could mark the lowest level for teen employment since 1948, when the government began tracking the data. Fewer employers are hiring 16 to 19-year-olds for a variety of reasons. Many starter jobs have been taken over by technology, and there's more competition these days from older, more experienced workers.
7: Wyndham Clark won golf's U.S. Open for the second time in his career Sunday. I'm Brian Clark. ABC News.
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7: Here's your forecast from the Platte Valley Bank Weather Center. Temperatures are going to be comfortable. Just lower 80s today. Watch out for some night and morning patchy fog with afternoon and evening thunderstorms. A good bet. Some will be severe. Lows tonight, 50s. We do it all over again. Only in the 70s to near 80. That's all for those temperatures. And for Tuesday, Wednesday, Thursday, and Friday, a daily chance of afternoon and evening thunderstorms, some lingering into the night, some occasionally strong to severe.
8: It is Monday morning, June 22nd, and this is AgriTalk. Welcome to AgriTalk. I'm your host, Chip Flory. Corn and wheat futures are under some pressure again this morning, with December corn sitting right on support at 440. Bean oil prices are sharply higher this morning despite crude oil futures trading lower in response to movement of ships through the Strait of Hormuz. The cattle complex is sharply higher with feeders reacting to last week's cattle on feed report. Lean hogs are lower to start the week. We've got Greg Peterson, Machinery Pete. He's geared up and ready to roll this morning. We will have an extended conversation about the weather outlook with Brett Waltz from BAMWX.com, and we will get Jim Wiesmeyer, Wiesmeyer's Perspectives podcast, in here at the end of the show to talk about some of the weekend developments. All of that after we get a news update from Haley Bicklehop. Good morning, Haley.
9: Good morning, Chip. How are you?
8: Doing just fine. It's a beautiful day. A beautiful day.
9: Good.
8: After another very active week of weather and weekend of weather across the Midwest. My goodness.
9: Yeah. Did you get some storms there?
8: We had rain. The storms were south of me up here in Northeast Iowa. But what about you? Did you see any down in KC?
9: We got some rain. We got some thunderstorms one night. But really, I mean, besides that, during the day, it was pretty beautiful around here. Can't complain. Got some time out in the sun. So, yeah, we missed some of that. But I know my family back home in Illinois, they definitely got some rain. And Illinois has seen a lot of storms in the last couple of weeks, for sure.
8: Yes. Yeah, no doubt. Been doing a little bit of driving around

0: 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We'll be back with a look at the weather next here on AgriTalk.
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0: Joining us now, Pro Farmer economist Lane Acri. Lane, some pressure on corn and wheat futures here to start the week. What's going on?
4: Yeah, we opened higher last night, and we've been kind of inching lower since this morning. We've just been continuing to slide lower in both corn and wheat, and they're starting to drag soybeans lower as well. I have to think some of the prospects in the Middle East, the beneficial weather, all the rain that we've had, the adage, rain makes grain, and it's getting to be to the point where it's a bit too much in areas, but the market doesn't seem to care at this point. Right now, we've got July corn down 5.25 at 412 and a quarter, East corn down 3 on the orders at 440 and a quarter. July soybeans are down 3.5 cents right now at 11.19 and a quarter. The meal markets is modestly lower. Soybean oil is favoring the upside today despite some losses in crude oil futures. So that's helping limit some of the downside in beans. July SRW futures down 6.25 at 599.5. Kind of toying with that $6 mark so far in the session. July HRW futures down 7 cents at 637.
0: All right, let's go over to the livestock trade. Had a cattle on feed report last Thursday before the 3-day weekend, and it's got the feeder cattle market higher today.
4: Yeah, no kidding. After the open this morning, it looked like we might make a run towards those kind of new limits, but we've since kind of tapered from those highs. Right now, August fats of about $1.50, just over $2.48. August feeders up $4 at $3.70.6. And it's just a real testament to how long some of these cattle are staying on feedlots right now and how tight the supply side of that market is. But we had very little cash trade going into Friday, and that's providing little direction to the market, and that's kind of key right now. Hogs under a little bit of pressure this morning, continuing to slide near recent lows.
0: That is Pro Farmer economist Lane Acri on Mark Now.
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6: 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Grains are still mixed here this morning with an unclear situation with the war in Iran, with mixed reports as to the condition of the Strait of Hormuz, whether opened or not. Has crude oil down about $1.50 right now, hovering around that $75 per barrel mark, and that is weighing on our grain futures here today. Corn futures about 2 to 4 cents lower. Soybeans holding on to some marginal gains in the deferred contracts, feeling the pressure there in the July. And wheat futures down about 3 to 5 cents here this morning. Cattle futures are off to a strong start thanks to some late cash business last week and strong equity markets here today. We also have a little help from that cattle on feed report last week as well. July corn is down 4.5 at 413. December down 3 at 441. July soybeans down a quarter at 1122.5. November up 2.5 at 1145 and a quarter. July Chicago.

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3: ABC News, I'm Brian Clark. Vice President J.D. Vance in Switzerland said there was good progress in talks between the U.S. and Iran, said that one objective achieved was setting up a way to address conflicts in the region.
4: If Hezbollah fires at Israel or if Israel responds, if there are other conflicts that arise in the region, we're actually talking to each other and figuring out how to stop the shooting, how to make the region safer, our allies and everybody else.
3: Battled UK Prime Minister Keir Starmer's resigning and also stepping down as leader of the Labour Party. He'll stay on until a successor is chosen. Andy Burnham, the former mayor of Manchester, is seen as the most likely successor. He'd be the seventh prime minister in a decade. The judge overseeing the case of Charlie Kirk's death may rule today on whether to sanction prosecutors over comments they made about bullet fragments recovered from Kirk's body. Defense lawyers say the comments could prejudice potential jurors. This is ABC News. Federal investigators are looking into a close call at Boston's Logan Airport. ABC's Gio Benitez says a Delta flight had to abort its landing because of another plane preparing to take off.
5: A spokesperson from Flight Radar 24 telling us that Delta was about 500 feet above the departing American flight as it crossed that runway. So listen to some of the ATC audio.
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5: And the FAA telling us in a statement that the crew of the Delta flight executed a go-around at Boston Logan because another aircraft was departing from an intersecting runway.
3: The Supreme Court has reinstated the murder conviction of a man over the high-profile 1979 disappearance of a six-year-old boy in New York City. Authorities were preparing to try Pedro Hernandez for the third time in the disappearance of Eitan Pates. He was one of the first missing children to ever appear on milk cartons. 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
3: We're going to be in a weather pattern this week where there is going to be a daily opportunity for thunderstorms in the afternoon and evening hours, and occasionally we're going to have severe weather. We have just enough moisture along and east of the divide, dry air west of the divide, and just enough daytime heating to fire up these afternoon and evening thunderstorms. We do need to be on the lookout for a few of these thunderstorms becoming severe. And we're going to be probably in this pattern for the next 5 days before some drier air works its way back in over the upcoming weekend.
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3: Here's your forecast from the Platte Valley Bank Weather Center. Temperatures are going to be comfortable, just lower 80s today. Watch out for some night and morning patchy fog with afternoon and evening thunderstorms. A good bet, some will be severe. Lows tonight, 50s. We do it all over again. Only in the 70s to near 80. That's all for those temperatures. And for Tuesday, Wednesday, Thursday, and Friday, a daily chance of afternoon and evening thunderstorms, some lingering into the night, some occasionally strong to severe.
8: 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Click on Weather and then Weather in Your Neighborhood. Currently at the studio here, KNEB at Scotts Bluff, cloudy skies, and we have 64 degrees.
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8: It is time for a check of KNEB News, and with that report, here is Dave Strang.
11: Thank you, Steve, and good morning. A new national report says Nebraska's children are losing ground in overall economic well-being. The Annie E. Casey Foundation is out with its annual Kids Count data book that ranks Nebraska 9th overall for key indicators, but there are critical losses in key areas, with education metrics down in a state that has consistently had some of the highest performing schools in the nation. The foundation's Leslie Bossier says when families are having a hard time making ends meet, kids often suffer, which can leave them unhealthy, insecure, and unable to excel in school.
12: It's a child who either has enough to eat or doesn't have enough to eat. It's a child who is either in a stable home and has access to quality education to put themselves on the pathway to thrive, or it's a child who doesn't have those necessities.
11: The foundation ranks all 50 states and says in its report that while there are some bright spots in areas that had poor education scores in the past, every state has struggled with student success numbers since 2019. City leaders in Alliance have made a move to make their meeting times a bit more convenient. At its June 16th meeting, the Alliance City Council approved a revision to the start time of its regular city council meetings, changing the time from 7 p.m. to 5:30 p.m., Regular city council meetings will continue to be held on the first and third Tuesday of the month at the Alliance Learning Center Community Meeting Room, 1750 Sweetwater Avenue. The adjustment modifies only the meeting start time and does not affect the established meeting schedule. For questions or additional information, please contact the City Administration Office at 308-762-5400. Visit Nebraska has opened the 2026 Nebraska Holiday Passport application period, now through the end of July. This mini version of the popular Summer Nebraska Passport program encourages travelers to travel the holiday stores, experiences, coffee shops, and more from November 13th through January 10th. Program coordinator Lillian Ullman, as they enter the fifth year of the Nebraska Holiday Passport, Visit Nebraska is thrilled to build on the momentum of the previous programs and get travelers out exploring new stops in the state. Potential stops should be open during the majority of the program, with exclusions for Thanksgiving, Christmas, and New Year's. For more information or to apply, you can go online to nebraskapassport.com/holiday. Some trashy news to start the work week. KNEB.TV's Ryan Murphy has that report.
13: The city of Gehring says the landfill and the office will be closed until further notice. On Monday morning, it was announced there was some equipment failure, and in turn, the Gehring landfill will not be operational until that issue is resolved. The silver lining is the garbage routes will continue as usual, but the facility will only receive garbage trucks during this time. KNEB News will provide an update on the landfill closure and when it's set to reopen when that information becomes available. In Gehring, Ryan Murphy, KNEB.TV News.
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22: 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And Kyle, we saw things open up really positive here this morning for cattle, but we have settled back just a little bit. Tell me what you're watching for our markets here today.
23: Well, Lacey, I'm watching a multitude of things here. First off, we had the cattle on feed report here on Friday. The on feed number came in released by the government at 102.1. The estimate was 102.3. The placement number released by the USDA was 90.3%. The estimate was 92.8%. And the marketings came in at 88.2% released by the government. And the estimate was 89%. So far this morning, we've seen that early morning run up here. And I'm a little bit concerned here. We haven't been able to hold on to it. But regarding this cattle on feed report, it was interesting to note that most of the placements here were front-end loaded here. The heavier, the 800-899 group, they led all weight classes here at 26.1% of the total place. On another positive note here this morning, we didn't see that feeder cattle index that is going to be higher when the market releases later. It looks like from Thursday here, the feeder index is going to be up $1.62 here with a daily average to 368.68 with a daily average of 383.69. On 1,648 head, we saw Valentine at 406. Friday's feeder cattle index was 370.56 up $1.89 with an average of 368.14 on 3,180 head. That Texas Direct was 353 up 12, and the Fort Pierre was 401. Oklahoma City has between 4 and 4,500 here today, so we're kind of watching that. Switching over here to the live cattle side of things here, we're seeing some bear spreading going on here in the complex, and this off the heels of higher cash news and talking to folks here Saturday night, they were still calling around begging for cattle at 260 and couldn't get anything bought here in Kansas and Nebraska. So a little bit concerning here. We priced in a lot of bullish news here early on a Monday morning. The question is, can we hold it for the rest of the week?
22: Thank you, Kyle. That is livestock market analyst Kyle Bumstead here on the Rural Radio Network.
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1: 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And it's time for some good stuff just to make your day a little bit better, we're hoping.
2: 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And Terry County has 6,000 square miles, almost 4 million acres. It's larger than the state of Connecticut, maybe some other states as well. It has the largest sand dune formations in the Western Hemisphere. So, 6,000 square miles and only 6,000 people in the whole county.
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2: What's wrong with being a cowboy? It's rodeo season, so I thought maybe we could talk about this. Dee Griffiths sent this in to us, and I'm not sure if Dee wrote this or not, but here we go. The subject is, what's wrong with being a cowboy? So, what's wrong with being a cowboy? Susie Freeman, reporter, columnist. Oh, there we go. That's who wrote it. Susie Freeman. One of the accusations aimed at President Bush by his detractors is to call him a cowboy, as if this is some mark of shame, implying something sinister or simple-minded. I keep wondering why. Have you ever watched a rodeo? They've started interviewing the contestants after they compete, giving the audience a little glimpse into the character of these athletes, something like the ones conducted preceding title fights and following basketball and football games. They go something like this. Cody, you made a spectacular ride. Which moves you into first place? How do you feel about your position as the number one bull rider in the country? Well, ma'am, notice the use of the term of respect, a vanishing social custom among most Americans under the age of 30. I've been real lucky. I've drawn some good bulls, and everything has fallen into place for me this year. Some of my competitors have had some injuries and some bad luck. I just hope that I could stay healthy. Before his closest competitor comes out of the chute, this cowboy then climbs up on the fence and helps him tie on his rigging. He gives that same guy a high five at the side of the arena when he's beaten by 2 points on the ride that he helped him prepare for. Well, how many times have you seen an arena full of rodeo fans take to the streets following a competition and set fire to cars or hold an impromptu riot because they felt dissatisfied with the final outcome? As maybe recently Michigan State students did, there's no booing of officials when scores are announced. I've never heard of a contested call by any competitor, even when it meant the difference between winning and losing. Cowboys don't whine. Cowboys regularly loan each other equipment and even horses, frequently $50,000 to $100,000 animals, when a fellow competitor's ride didn't arrive in time for the roping or bulldogging or whichever event. When the Star Spangled Banner is played to a man and woman, they rise to their feet and put their hats over their hearts in respect. They don't wear T-shirts bearing offensive sexual messages. When a cowboy or cowgirl is injured, the rest hold fundraisers and donate time and money to help him or her and their families through a rough financial time. A lifetime achievement is the day when a contestant reaches $1 million in earnings. To reach that goal, he or she has spent about 15 years practicing and suffering dozens of injuries, traveled hundreds of thousands of miles from rodeo to rodeo, frequently with their toughest competition, who also happens to be their best friend. Headlines never seem to carry news of a world champion bull rider or calf rover beating up his wife or being arrested for molesting underage girls. And they, too, have their groupies, and some even have failed marriages, sad victims of the vagabond lifestyle necessary to follow the rodeo circuit. They seem to know who their fathers are and most often seem to be married to the mothers of their children. They thank their families for their successes. So I have to ask, what's wrong with being described as a cowboy? It seems to me to be high praise in a world full of folks with questionable moral standards, technicolor hair, bodies adorned with rings and tattoos in startling locations, and no respect for anything of value or worth. It seems our cowboy president is in some pretty good company. Sure beats being a Frenchman. Ride him. And again, that was from Susie Freeman, reporter, columnist.
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8: 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I'm Chris Cottrell. There's more local baseball on air tonight. We'll have coverage for a combined Western Nebraska Pioneers and Nebraska Outlaws team. The combined squad hosting the U.S. Military War Dogs tonight with first pitch at 6:35. That broadcast will be right here on KDB starting at 6:20. Let's get to Legion baseball from the weekend. The Wesco Zephyrs went 2-2 at the Alliance Claire Conley tournament. The Z's lost to Buckley Thursday, then got wins over the Alliance Juniors and Gillette before a Sunday loss to North Platte yesterday, 6-3. Henry Blanco had three of the Zephyrs' six hits, and Eric Sabala took the loss on the mound. He went 3 1/3 innings and allowed 5 earned runs. The Zephyrs right now are 16-13 and playing on the road at Chadron tomorrow night. In the championship game of the tournament yesterday, it was Alliance beating North Platte 5-0. Lexington South Cito tossed a 7-inning complete game shutout, North Platte with 4 costly errors in the loss. Alliance now 22-10 so far this season. The 49th annual Sertoma 8-man All-Star football game in Hastings was played on Saturday night. Just the 4th shutout in the history of the game. The West beat the East 51-0. Gage Henstrom of St. Mary's, the West offensive MVP, and Coy Meyer of Loomis named the team's defensive MVP. Meyer played 2 weekends ago in the West Nebraska All-Star game. College World Series yesterday on ESPN. North Carolina looking to even the best of 3 up at a game apiece with Oklahoma.
9: Another one driven to right. Thanks for playing. Oh, and home goes yard. It's 4-2 Carolina.
8: That was Carl Ravitch off the TV call on ESPN and ABC. 4-2 Tar Heels at that point in the 5th inning. They go on to beat OU 6-2. Series tied a game apiece in the true national championship.

0: Barros, he scores. The speed of Jake McCarthy forces a miscue. The error allows Karros to score. It's 8-6 Pittsburgh.
1: Jack Corrigan on the Rockies Radio Network. Rockies, though, unable to come all the way back. Willie Castro grounded into a game-ending double play in the next at-bat. Pirates salvage one. They win it 8-6. In the loss, T.J. Rumfield did connect for his 12th home run of the season. Colorado continues their homestand tonight, opening a series with Boston. We'll have the game on KOLT 690 and 101.7 starting at 6, first pitch at 6:40. Golf, the U.S. Open winner at Shinnecock, Wyndham Clark. He holds on at 4 under par to beat Sam Burns by one shot.
2: Man, I mean, the first one was amazing, and this one seems even better. I think especially after such a sour taste last year in this championship, to have some redemption and win this again is, I mean, gosh, it's almost surreal.
1: Second U.S. Open victory for Clark. He also won in 2023. Wyndham Clark goes wire to wire to win it. Just the 9th player in tournament history to lead after all 4 rounds. World Cup, 4 more group stage matches today. Some of the best players in the world will be featured. Argentina, Austria at 11. France this afternoon plays Iraq at 3. Norway, Senegal tonight at 6. The late match at 9. Algeria plays Jordan. That's the latest from the sports desk.
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0: We're going to be in a weather pattern this week where there is going to be a daily opportunity for thunderstorms in the afternoon and evening hours, and occasionally we're going to have severe weather. We have just enough moisture along and east of the divide, dry air west of the divide, and just enough daytime heating to fire up these afternoon and evening thunderstorms. We do need to be on the lookout for a few of these thunderstorms becoming severe. And we're going to be probably in this pattern for the next 5 days before some drier air works its way back in over the upcoming weekend.
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0: Here's your forecast from the Platte Valley Bank Weather Center. Temperatures are going to be comfortable. Just lower 80s today. Watch out for some night and morning patchy fog with afternoon and evening thunderstorms. A good bet. Some will be severe. Lows tonight, 50s. We do it all over again. Only in the 70s to near 80. That's all for those temperatures. And for Tuesday, Wednesday, Thursday, and Friday, a daily chance of afternoon and evening thunderstorms, some lingering into the night, some occasionally strong to severe.
2: 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Chadron, 62 at 67 at Sydney, 68 at North Platte, and cloudy, and 69 at Ogallala. Barometric pressure at Scotts Bluff at about 3014, with humidity at 72%. The breeze at about 10 miles per hour across the area right now. Currently at KNEB, we have a temperature reading here at studio now at 66 degrees.
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4: Thank you, Steve, and good morning. A new national report says Nebraska's children are losing ground in overall economic well-being. The Annie E. Casey Foundation is out with its annual Kids Count data book that ranks Nebraska 9th overall for key indicators, but there are critical losses in key areas, with education metrics down in a state that has consistently had some of the highest performing schools in the nation. The foundation's Leslie Bossier says when families are having a hard time making ends meet, kids often suffer, which can leave them unhealthy, insecure, and unable to excel in school.
5: It's a child who either has enough to eat or doesn't have enough to eat. It's a child who is either in a stable home and has access to quality education to put themselves on the pathway to thrive, or it's a child who doesn't have those necessities.
4: The foundation ranks all 50 states and says in its report that while there are some bright spots in areas that had poor education scores in the past, every state has struggled with student success numbers since 2019. City leaders in Alliance have made a move to make their meeting times a bit more convenient. At its June 16th meeting, the Alliance City Council approved a revision to the start time of its regular city council meetings, changing the time from 7 p.m. to 5:30 p.m. Regular city council meetings will continue to be held on the first and third Tuesday of the month at the Alliance Learning Center Community Meeting Room, 1750 Sweetwater Avenue. The adjustment modifies only the meeting start time and does not affect the established meeting schedule. For questions or additional information, please contact the City Administration Office at 308-762-5400. Visit Nebraska has opened the 2026 Nebraska Holiday Passport application period, now through the end of July. This mini version of the popular Summer Nebraska Passport program encourages travelers to travel the holiday stores, experiences, coffee shops, and more from November 13th through January 10th. Program coordinator Lillian Ullman, as they enter the fifth year of the Nebraska Holiday Passport, Visit Nebraska is thrilled to build on the momentum of the previous programs and get travelers out exploring new stops in the state. Potential stops should be open during the majority of the program, with exclusions for Thanksgiving, Christmas, and New Year's. For more information or to apply, you can go online to nebraskapassport.com/holiday. Some trashy news to start the work week. KNEB.TV's Ryan Murphy has that report.
6: The city of Garing says the landfill and the office will be closed until further notice. On Monday morning, it was announced there was some equipment failure, and in turn, the Garing landfill will not be operational until that issue is resolved. The silver lining is the garbage routes will continue as usual, but the facility will only receive garbage trucks during this time. KNEB News will provide an update on the landfill closure and when it's set to reopen when that information becomes available. In Garing, Ryan Murphy, KNEB.TV News.
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1: Nebraska Extension Almanac.
2: Federal commodity payment programs are based on what's known as base acres. That base acre number for farmers has not changed in years or even decades. But new federal farm regulations have given farmers a chance to add new base acres. Extension educator Anastasia Meyer explains what's changed and who might qualify.
3: The fact that we have not been able to add any base acres on ground that is farmed since the 1980s, right? So we have been stuck with the same amount of base acres as what was happening back then. And the simple fact of it comes down to a lot of these farm program payments are based off of what you have base acres in, not what you're planting, but how many base acres you have and what it is enrolled in. So this is what's exciting about this One Big Beautiful Bill Act. And landowners are starting to see these postcards come in the mail from the Farm Service Agency saying, hey, you can now review it starting June 1.
2: Anastasia discusses how base acres are established and the difference between that and actual crop acres.
3: Base acres were established in the 1985 Farm Bill. So if the producer who was farming it signed up for the 1985 Farm Bill, congratulations, you got base acres. So if you're farming a piece of ground that maybe was not enrolled in, or it was pasture and now you actually farm it, you don't have any base acres on that field because it was not signed up for in the 1985 Farm Bill. And in the 1985 Farm Bill, what you planted is what those base acres were established in. And then in 2014, we had the chance to do some reallocation of base acres, which means that we were able to say that in my area that we farm in, we had a lot of base acres in in wheat and milo, grain sorghum, and not in corn and soybeans, because that's what they planted back in 1985. So you were able to reallocate if you wanted to or not. We were able to update yields. Most people did update yields. And then in 2018, we had the chance to update yields again. Not a lot of people could, though. So this is why this change is so exciting for people who are now farming a lot more acres than what they currently have base acres in.
2: The new legislation comes with a few math problems that farmers will need to figure out in order to qualify for more base acres. Anastasia says it's a pretty simple process to calculate.
3: So the really great thing about this is there's not a lot of calculations or really anything to do for producers or landowners to look at. Essentially, what they're going to look at is what you planted or what your producer planted from 2019 to 2023, and they're going to compare it to your 2024 base acres. If you have more acres planted or prevent plant certified at the FSA than what you currently have base acres in, you're going to be able to increase them. It's a simple form. A lot of the postcards that are getting sent out is just for your information, right? You can opt out of adding base acres, but I don't know why any landowner or producer truly would. So yes, it's going to look at 2019 to 23. They're going to see, are you eligible or not? And then we get into a little bit more of the nitty-gritty details, right? There is a cap. So we're not going to see a one-to-one addition, most likely. So by saying that, if I farm 100 acres, I plant 100 acres, and I only have 40 base acres, I'm probably not going to be able to get up to 100. But I'm probably going to be able to get some more. I don't know the certain percentage yet. I don't even think FSA knows that yet.
2: There is much more to this discussion to come on a future Extension Almanac program. For Nebraska Extension Almanac, I'm Brad Mills. Nebraska Extension Almanac is a production of IENR Media and Nebraska Extension. For more information on how your university is serving Nebraskans, go to extension.unl.edu.
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6: Thank you, Bill. It is Monday, June 22nd, 2026. Here's what's happening today in America. Vance in Switzerland. Prime Minister on the outs. Big Trump win in Colombia. And a huge win for America. It's all coming up, and Bill's going to be here with your message of the day. But first, the back and forth continues with Iran. Their chief negotiator said the country will not give up its right to enrich uranium. Trump said, quote, you better watch his mouth, you better shape up, or we're going to take over the rest of the country. This Iranian guy said they will close the strait, and Trump said, you close it and you won't have a country. The president said, we may have to take over the strait if we have to. If they don't make a deal, we will collect tolls. Then Iran said, we don't count on the threats of the Americans. They better be careful with their statements. Our armed forces are ready to respond in another way, and whatever they say, we are the ones who will act. Meanwhile, while all this is going on, J.D. Vance is in Switzerland to talk about peace negotiations. And Israel said it will not withdraw from its security zone in Lebanon. The IDF said Hezbollah fired 50 rockets this weekend. The Prime Minister of England might be on the outs, Keir Starmer. Apparently his support is way down, as one Labour member of Parliament put it, down to a handful of friends and family. He said there's no one left. Literally people whose relatives work in number 10 or people who are long-term personal friends are pretty much the only ones left. Before any announcement was made, the president wrote on Truth Social, Keir Starmer will resign as Prime Minister of the United Kingdom. So the president scooped everybody. He said the Prime Minister failed badly on immigration and energy policy. Quote, I wish him well. Labour lost by a lot in England's most recent elections. A right-wing lawyer with no prior political experience, a Trump-backed candidate, appears to be the next president of Colombia. He's actually a dual citizen of Colombia and America. He ran on a tough-on-crime platform. He promised to build 10 mega-prisons in his country, inspired by the policies of the president of El Salvador, another great ally of America and this president. Trump endorsed this candidate in Colombia earlier in the month. Worth noting that since the president came in and defunded USAID, the far-right Trump-aligned candidate has won elections in Chile, Bolivia, Peru, Ecuador, Honduras, Costa Rica, and now Colombia. Team USA in the World Cup on Friday beat Australia 2-0, back-to-back victories, clinching the group stage. There's still another game to go. And they'll move on to the round of 32, no matter what happens there. That round of 32, the beginning of the knockout stage, that game is July 1st in San Francisco. But there's one more chance to watch Team USA in action. This game that doesn't really matter. We'll see how many of our top players start. That game is this Thursday at 9 o'clock Eastern. I'm Mike Slater from the podcast Politics by Faith. Bill O'Reilly has your message of the day next.
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7: Time now for the O'Reilly Update message of the day. On this Monday, do you hear about England trying to ban social media for any kid 16 or under? It's going to become law. And the way it works is not they're going to break into the kid's bedroom or whatever and grab the telephone, but they're going to monitor TikTok and X and all of these social media companies to see who's consuming their product. And apparently they have the technology, they being the British government, to know if underage kids, again, 16 or under, are using social media. And if they do, they're going to fine the companies. Kids get off free. Now, that'll chill freedom of expression. It could not happen in the United States. Okay, First Amendment, get trotted out. The courts would side on the free speech argument, but not in Great Britain. They have a different system. And so there's only one other country in the world doing this, Australia, which is more on the British system than the American system. And it seems to be working, that the big social media companies are reporting or cutting off or whatever they do, the social media for the teenagers. Is this a good thing? I think it is for the kids, but not for freedom of expression. I'm Bill O'Reilly. I approve the message by writing it. You can reach me, Bill at BillO'Reilly.com, Bill at BillO'Reilly.com, name and town if you wish to opine. Now let's go to the mail. Phil Crossler, Everett, Washington. I hear you saying that America is not supporting President Trump because of the way the conflict with Iran is unfolding. As for myself and the people I know, we are willing to pay the price of high gases and food to get rid of that terror machine. Okay, Phil, you're part of the 31% that are willing to do that. Look, my analysis is fact-based. That's what people still don't understand. No emotion involved with this. Most Americans do not like the Iran situation. But now, if it comes out the way Trump wants it to come out, that's going to spin fast. Pete Dembeck, Middle Island, New York. Similar to the prescription pricing, why can't the U.S. government demand American-based oil companies extract their oil from inside the United States borders? Will they do? Where do you think we're getting our oil? We extract it from our borders. We have a pipeline in Canada. The problem is, when we have the oil and it's ready to go, some of it is sold overseas to foreign countries. That's the problem. It's very hard for a president to interfere with private commerce. Okay, so he can say, and I would, hey, you guys better knock it off and keep the oil here, or something bad might happen to you. I would do that. In a moment, something you might not know. Home ownership has been the foundation of the American dream for generations. 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
7: Now the O'Reilly Update brings you something you might not know. 415 years ago today, a mutiny took place aboard a British vessel called the Discovery. 9 men were dispatched into the icy waters of northern Canada. One of them was the most important English explorer in history. Here's the story behind the disappearance of Henry Hudson. The Englishman launched his first journey to North America in 1609. The captain explored vast sections of the continent, including the Chesapeake Bay, Delaware, Virginia. He was the first European to reach the area that would become New York City. Henry believed the waterway running along the west coast of Manhattan, later named the Hudson River, would lead him to the Pacific Ocean, China, and eventually a pathway back to Europe. Henry was wrong. So he reversed course and returned to England before launching another 3 expeditions to find a western route to Asia. But things did not end well. Henry Hudson's last voyage departed London, April 1610. The crew sailed beyond Greenland, then northern Canada. After 3 months, the Discovery was trapped by blizzards. The group went ashore to wait out the winter. Lacking food or supplies, the seamen slowly starved to death. On June 22, 1611, the crew turned against the 46-year-old Captain Hudson, and there was a mutiny. They forced Henry into a lifeboat along with his teenage son and 7 loyalists. The group was then cast into the sea, never seen again. Although Hudson vanished in the Arctic, his discoveries gave England its claim to large sections of the New World. And here's something else you might not know. Henry Hudson's legacy lives on. 3 of the most noteworthy bodies of water in North America, the Hudson River, Hudson Strait, Hudson Bay, are obviously all named in his honor. Back in a moment. 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
4: ABC News, I'm Michelle Franzen. Talks continue in Switzerland to hammer out a permanent ceasefire deal between the U.S. and Iran. Vice President J.D. Vance among the delegates over the weekend, along with mediators from Qatar and Pakistan. ABC's Karen Travers has more.
5: It was also notable to hear the president say that this is a ceasefire extension. This is not a final deal. There are now negotiations taking place over this 60-day window.
4: The delegation says technical negotiations on nuclear issues and sanctions are now the focus moving forward. In the U.K., facing mounting pressure to resign due to a loss of confidence within his Labour Party, Prime Minister Keir Starmer announcing he's resigning. He'll stay on until elections are held in July. The music world mourning the death of Clive Davis, the five-time Grammy Award-winning producer known for discovering and producing top music icons, including Aretha Franklin, Whitney Houston, and Barry Manilow. Davis's publicist says the 94-year-old was surrounded by family at his Manhattan home and passed away from age-related illness. This is ABC News. Evacuations in central Utah taking place after a fast-moving wildfire. Details from ABC's Melissa Adon.
6: The Iron Fire, the biggest of 11 wildfires across the state. Fueled by high winds, heat, and dry conditions, burning more than 22,000 acres southwest of Provo. The flames erupting Friday, growing rapidly over the weekend as firefighters struggled to contain it.
7: It's just real sad. They rode and off-roaded in these mountains. And a lot of memories, and they're all pretty much just gone, burned up.
4: Former Federal Reserve Chair Alan Greenspan has died.
8: Appointed by Ronald Reagan, Alan Greenspan knew the global economy was changing, as he once told Congress.
9: It's becoming increasingly conceptual and less physical, more services and less physical goods.
8: Greenspan oversaw a period of unprecedented prosperity through the 1990s, but his policies were later blamed for contributing to the housing crisis.
4: ABC's Brian Clark, Michelle Franz, and ABC News.
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2: Hello, Scottsbluff, and a very good Monday to everyone across western Nebraska and southeastern Wyoming. It is now officially the summer season as we kicked off summer with the

0: summer solstice yesterday, and temperatures today going to be running warm and near average across the region. Temperature readings going to continue to fluctuate, though, all week long, as we'll be looking at a series of small disturbances, weak frontal systems moving through the region, all thanks still to the northern branch of the jet stream working its way into and through the lower 48. We're going to be on the southern fringes of much of the cooler air. We're going to see a good low-level flow of moisture at times from the south-southeast, and with a combination of sufficient daytime heating, the little disturbances, the weak frontal systems moving through, and also some jet energy, we will be looking at, thankfully, nearly a daily chance of shower and thunderstorm activity the next several days. Unfortunately, though, we will have to watch out for the threat of severe weather over the next few days. I'll have more in a moment.
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0: Your day weather forecast this Monday calls for building clouds, warm temperatures, and scattered strong to severe thunderstorms this afternoon through this evening. Storm motion will be to the east-southeast. Heavy rain, very gusty winds. Unfortunately, large hail and maybe even a tornado or two will be possible from severe storms that can form. Mid-80s today, low to mid-50s tonight. Milder Tuesday and Wednesday, scattered strong to possibly severe storms. Temperature readings in the mid and upper 70s. I'm meteorologist Mark Huer.
2: Breeze at about 10 to 15 miles an hour at Scotts Bluff right now under partly cloudy conditions. Current temperature readings at Legacy Co-op locations around the area at 75 at Main Street Market at Torrington, 65 at Bridgeport, 70 at Dalton, 71 at Main Street Market at Kimball, 64 at Alliance, 67 at Main Street Market at Scotts Bluff. And currently at KNEB studio here, we have a temperature reading at 67 degrees. Get more weather information anytime. Check KNEB.com.
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0: KNEB.com/holiday. Some trashy news to start the work week. KNEB.TV's Ryan Murphy has that report.
1: The city of Gehring says the landfill and the office will be closed until further notice. On Monday morning, it was announced there was some equipment failure, and in turn, the Gehring landfill will not be operational until that issue is resolved. The silver lining is the garbage routes will continue as usual, but the facility will only receive garbage trucks during this time. KNEB News will provide an update on the landfill closure and when it's set to reopen when that information becomes available. In Gehring, Ryan Murphy, KNEB.TV News.
0: A new national report says Nebraska's children are losing ground in overall economic well-being. The Annie E. Casey Foundation is out with its annual Kids Count data book that ranks Nebraska 9th overall for key indicators, but there are critical losses in key areas, with education metrics down in a state that has consistently had some of the highest performing schools in the nation. The foundation's Leslie Bossier says when families are having a hard time making ends meet, kids often suffer, which can leave them unhealthy, insecure, and unable to excel in school.
2: It's a child who either has enough to eat or doesn't have enough to eat. It's a child who is either in a stable home and has access to quality education to put themselves on a pathway to thrive, or it's a child who doesn't have those necessities.
0: The foundation ranks all 50 states and says in its report that while there are some bright spots in areas that had poor education scores in the past, every state has struggled with student success numbers since 2019. City leaders in Alliance have made a move to make their meeting times a bit more convenient. At its June 16th meeting, the Alliance City Council approved a revision to the start time of its regular city council meetings, changing the time from 7 p.m. to 5:30 p.m., Regular city council meetings will continue to be held on the first and third Tuesday of the month at the Alliance Learning Center Community Meeting Room, 1750 Sweetwater Avenue. The adjustment modifies only the meeting start time and does not affect the established meeting schedule. For questions or additional information, please contact the City Administration Office at 308-762-5400. 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
6: 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Grains are lower here this afternoon with lower crude oil prices, which are currently sitting less than $75 a barrel. Corn futures are down 3 to 5 cents. Last week's export inspections were softer with a shortened week at less than

0: very poor category alone. USDA meteorologist Brad Rippey provides a look.
1: We have 6 of our 10 states comprising the Rockies and Great Plains with rangeland and pasture conditions at least 45% very poor to poor. Top of the list is Nebraska at 79%. Next on the list is Colorado at 62%, followed by Wyoming at 57%. Also above 50% is Montana, coming in this week 51% very poor to poor. And then in the 40s, we have New Mexico and South Dakota.
0: Rippey says
1: plains with rangeland and pasture conditions at least 45% very poor to poor. Top of the list is Nebraska at 79%. Next on the list is Colorado at 62%, followed by Wyoming at 57%. Also above 50% is Montana, coming in this week 51% very poor to poor. And then in the 40s, we have New Mexico and South Dakota.
0: Rippey says drought also an issue in the mid-Atlantic, but the Great Plains remains the focus for drought right now. Finally today, work ethic and responsibility built in the barns last a lifetime. But for one young cattle showman aging out, his livestock journey came as he was dealt setbacks by cancer. 19-year-old Garrett Scholes of Phelps County wrapped up his final cattle show over the weekend as the Maine and Key Junior Nationals wrapped up in Grand Island.
2: Diagnosed with leukemia at age 8, and then it came back when I was 13. So I've spent a few years dealing with that, but thankfully for the past 4 or 5 years, I've been doing really well.
0: Now Garrett is a healthy college student, his showing days now behind him as he's looking forward. 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
10: 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I'm Chris Cottrell. There's more local baseball on air tonight. We'll have coverage for a combined Western Nebraska Pioneers and Nebraska Outlaws team. The combined squad hosting the U.S. Military War Dogs tonight with first pitch at 6:35. That broadcast will be right here on KDB starting at 6:20. Let's get to Legion baseball from the weekend. The Wesco Zephyrs went 2-2 at the Alliance Claire Conley Valley Tournament. The Z's lost to Buckley Thursday, then got wins over the Alliance Juniors and Gillette before a Sunday loss to North Platte yesterday, 6-3. Henry Blanco had three of the Zephyrs' six hits, and Eric Sabala took the loss on the mound. He went 3 1/3 innings and allowed 5 earned runs. The Zephyrs right now are 16-13 and playing on the road at Chadron tomorrow night. In the championship game of the tournament yesterday, it was Alliance beating North Platte 5-0. Lexington South

0: Esposito tossed a 7-inning complete game shutout. North Platte with 4 costly errors in the loss. Alliance now 22-10 so far this season. The 49th annual Sertoma 8-man All-Star football game in Hastings was played on Saturday night. Just the 4th shutout in the history of the game. The West beat the East 51-0. Gage Hedstrom of St. Mary's, the West offensive MVP, and Coy Meyer of Loomis named the team's defensive MVP. Meyer played 2 weekends ago in the West Nebraska All-Star game. College World Series yesterday on ESPN. North Carolina looking to even the best of 3 up at a game apiece with Oklahoma.
1: Another one driven to right. Thanks for playing. Owen Hall goes yard. It's 4-2 Carolina.
0: That was Carl Ravitch off the TV call on ESPN and ABC. 4-2 Tar Heels at that point in the 5th inning. They go on to beat OU 6-2. Series tied a game apiece and the true national championship decider tonight. North Carolina, Oklahoma first pitch on ESPN at 5 o'clock. Rockies closed out their series at home against Pittsburgh yesterday looking for the sweep. Rocks entered the bottom of the 9th trailing by 4.
2: 3-2 pitch. Check swing roller, almost like a bunt, grabbed by Lau, throw is offline, here comes Karros, he scores! The speed of Jake McCarthy forces a miscue. The error allows Karros to score. It's 8-6 Pittsburgh.
0: Jack Corrigan on the Rockies radio network. Rockies, though, unable to come all the way back. Willie Castro grounded into a game-ending double play in the next at-bat. Pirates salvage one. They win it 8-6. In the loss, T.J. Rumfield did connect for his 12th home run of the season. Colorado continues their homestand tonight, opening a series with Boston. We'll have the game on KOLT 690 and 101.7 starting at 6, first pitch at 6:40. Golf, the U.S. Open winner at Shinnecock, Wyndham Clark. He holds on at 4 under par to beat Sam Burns by 1 shot.
3: Man, I mean, the first one was amazing, and this one seems even better. I think especially after such a sour taste last year in this championship, to have some redemption and win this again is, I mean, gosh, it's almost surreal.
0: Second U.S. Open victory for Clark. He also won in 2023. Wyndham Clark goes wire to wire to win it. Just the 9th player in tournament history to lead after all 4 rounds. World Cup, 4 more group stage matches today. Some of the best players in the world will be featured. Argentina, Austria at 11. France this afternoon plays Iraq at 3. Norway, Senegal tonight at 6. The late match at 9. Algeria plays Jordan. That's the latest from the sports desk.
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7: Hello, Scott's Bluff, and a very good Monday to everyone across western Nebraska and southeastern Wyoming. It is now officially the summer season as we kicked off summer with the summer solstice yesterday, and temperatures today going to be running warm and near average across the region.

0: Jet Energy, we will be looking at, thankfully, nearly a daily chance of shower and thunderstorm activity the next several days. Unfortunately, though, we will have to watch out for the threat of severe weather over the next few days. I'll have more in a moment.
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0: Your day well, the forecast this Monday calls for building clouds, warm temperatures, and scattered strong to severe thunderstorms this afternoon through this evening. Storm motion will be to the east-southeast. Heavy rain, very gusty winds. Unfortunately, large hail and maybe even a tornado or two will be possible from severe storms that can form. Mid-80s today, low to mid-50s tonight. Milder Tuesday and Wednesday, scattered strong to possibly severe storms. Temperature readings in the mid and upper 70s. I'm meteorologist Mark Cure.
3: A little breeze and partly sunny around the area right now. Temperature readings at the Legacy Co-op location, 71 at Main Street Market at Scott's Bluff. It's 66 at Alliance, 73 at Main Street Market at Kimball, 69 at Bridgeport, 71 at Dalton, and 76 at Main Street Market at Torrington. In Chadron, it's 66. Sydney, it's 71. North Platte, 71. Ogallala is sunny and 70. And in McCook, it's sunny and 72. Valentine, 60. And in Grand Island, sunny and 69 degrees. The barometric pressure at Scott's Bluff at 3014. Humidity, about 72%. Breeze at near 15 miles an hour at Scott's Bluff. Winds are at that speed or less around most areas until we get to active thunderstorms moving through. Winds will be increased with those thunderstorms as they pass by today and this evening. The airport at Scott's Bluff, 65 degrees. Currently at KNEB studio here, we have a temperature reading at Scott's Bluff at 66 degrees.
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0: Strang. Thank you, Steve, and good morning. 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Potential stops should be open during the majority of the program, with exclusions for Thanksgiving, Christmas, and New Year's. 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Some trashy news to start the work week. KNEB.TV's Ryan Murphy has that report.
1: The city of Gehring says the landfill and the office will be closed until further notice. On Monday morning, it was announced there was some equipment failure, and in turn, the Gehring landfill will not be operational until that issue is resolved. The silver lining is the garbage routes will continue as usual, but the facility will only receive garbage trucks during this time. KNDB News will provide an update on the landfill closure and when it's set to reopen when that information becomes available. In Gehring, Ryan Murphy, KNDB.TV News.
0: A new national report says Nebraska's children are losing ground in overall economic well-being. The Annie E. Casey Foundation is out with its annual Kids Count data book that ranks Nebraska 9th overall for key indicators, but there are critical losses in key areas, with education metrics down in a state that has consistently had some of the highest performing schools in the nation. The foundation's Leslie Bossier says when families are having a hard time making ends meet, kids often suffer, which can leave them unhealthy, insecure, and unable to excel in school.
2: It's a child who either has enough to eat or doesn't have enough to eat. It's a child who is either in a stable home and has access to quality education to put themselves on a pathway to thrive, or it's a child who doesn't have those necessities.
0: The foundation ranks all 50 states and says in its report that while there are some bright spots in areas that had poor education scores in the past, every state has struggled with student success numbers since 2019. City leaders in Alliance have made a move to make their meeting times a bit more convenient. At its June 16th meeting, the Alliance City Council approved a revision to the start time of its regular city council meetings, changing the time from 7 p.m. to 5:30 p.m., Regular City Council meetings will continue to be held on the first and third Tuesday of the month at the Alliance Learning Center Community Meeting Room, 1750 Sweetwater Avenue. The adjustment modifies only the meeting start time and does not affect the established meeting schedule. For questions or additional information, please contact the City Administration Office at 308-762-5400. 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
13: 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December down 3 1/4 at 4.40 3/4. July soybeans down 4 3/4 at 11.18. November up a half at 11.43 1/4. July Chicago wheat down 5 3/4 at $6. September down 4 1/4 at 6.09 3/4. July Kansas City wheat down 6 1/2 at 6.37 1/2. September down 7 1/2 at 6.44. June live cattle are up 80 cents at 255.60. August up 55 at 247.17. August feeders up 322 at 369.82. September up 347 at 368.15. August lean hogs are down 2 pennies at 96.70. October down 17 at 81.15. 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
13: Welcome back for a look at your cash livestock trade. Last week, Southern live cattle traded at mostly 258 to 260, which is $2 to $5 higher than the previous week's weighted average. Northern dress cattle traded anywhere from 408 to 410, which is $3 higher than the week before. New show lists appear to be higher in all major feeding states this week. And box beef prices are higher as well. Choice up $1.24 at $395.61. 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And hog prices are not available because of confidentiality. But we can see that only 195 head have traded and the market's 5-day rolling average sits at 96.65. Pork cutouts totaled 133.5 loads and cutout values are up 21 cents at 96.98. 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
1: When the fire call comes in most Nebraska communities, that means volunteers leave work, family, and sleep behind to serve their community.
2: 10-4.
1: I'm Steve White with part one of a special report, Holding the Line.
3: Here in Nebraska, the vast majority of fire departments and firefighters as well are volunteers. So, I mean, they're a vital part of our system. We couldn't do it without them.
1: Corey Schmidt is chief of the Grand Island Fire Department, one of the few paid departments in the state. Even in a city with metropolitan status and multiple fire stations, the relationship with volunteer departments is constant.
3: We have a very good working relationship with the surrounding departments. And even if you want to talk about our EMS service, Grand Island Fire covers all of Hall County, with the exception of Wood River. And we dip into Howard, Merrick, and sometimes Hamilton County. And when our folks are going out to those county medical calls, we're often working with the volunteers of the surrounding agencies, and we count on them.
1: Alliance Fire Chief Troy Shoemaker has a small core of paid professionals.
4: How we operate is I have a fire apparatus engineer and advanced life support EMT on shift 24/7, 365, and then they're supplemented by our volunteer. I mean, we truly couldn't provide the service for the community of Alliance or Box Butte County or our rural fire protection district if it wasn't for the volunteers. They're truly the labor force for us.
1: That means the first people on a scene might be a crop consultant, a small business owner, rancher, or banker. People whose day jobs have nothing to do with fire until suddenly it does.
5: Probably the best part of it is the community, you know, serving your community, being there when somebody needs help.
1: Bill Gross-Nicholas is chief in Oxford. He says service still means something in small towns, where fire departments may be one of the last institutions that residents still see as distinctly their own.
5: A lot of these towns, you know, they've lost their high schools, they've lost their hospitals, they've lost all their things that used to have your name on the side of them. The one thing they still have is a fire department that has your town's name on it. And, you know, those guys and gals are all doing their best for you. If you can give them some time, you know, it's the least you can do.
1: For Philip Schroeder of Miller, that service is personal.
6: Absolutely. You know, whether it's family or even not, you know, friends, we've all grown up together. Obviously, we all know each other. And, you know, anytime you can help your neighbor out, it's a good day.
1: And for Trevor Munster of Cozad, firefighters occupy a place in the community that goes beyond the emergency.
7: Yeah, I mean, fire service is right up there. I mean, kids look up to you all the time. The community looks up to you. When you jump in with both feet, you got to be ready to go and be ready to put yourself or put others before yourself, I guess. And it comes down to family and employment and community involvement. And it takes a full circle to make it work.
1: That full circle includes families, employers, and the volunteers themselves all making sacrifices so the system holds together. For Trevor Munster of Cozad, his day job is a local egg business, sales and service of grain bins and grain handling equipment, and he considers himself fortunate.
7: I'm blessed where I work at. My boss, he's also on the department. He's our training officer, and one of our other employees is here today, too. He's so very fire-friendly company.
1: Many of Grand Island's professional firefighters volunteer on their days off in rural communities.
3: The volunteers especially are sacrificing a lot of personal time, which is often limited because people are busy, to go out there and serve the community at all hours of the day and night. So my hat is off to them.
1: Across Nebraska, that sacrifice is what keeps the fire service going, especially in a year like this with historic wildfires.
7: It's been a busy year, a lot of mutual aid happening. Obviously, it's dry everywhere, so all the departments are working together across the state.
1: But departments across the state say finding enough people willing to make it is getting harder.
3: We've seen that pool drop quite a bit over the years. I think there's just a lack of desire to serve the public compared to what it was 10, 20, 30 years ago.
1: At the recent Nebraska State Fire School, that concern hung over the training sessions and hallway conversations. Because if these volunteers are the backbone of the system, The next question is whether there will be enough of them in the future.
0: Donovan 27, JIC.
2: Donovan 27.
0: Do you have a more exact location on this fire?
1: Next time in our special report, we take a look at how departments are looking at the fine print, trying to find ways to expand their ranks.
8: We actually were revisiting our bylaws and constitution because we restricted it to 21. We actually went through to get more members, lowered it to 18.
9: It's tough, isn't it?
4: It is extremely tough because you've got to stop and look at what your demographic is and what where can you pull from.
1: That's next time in our special report. Holding the Line, a look at volunteer fire service across Nebraska. 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
14: Hello, good day, everyone. This is Lonnie Pates with USDA's Market News Service in St. Joseph, Missouri, with your noon livestock and grain market report for this Monday, June the 22nd. In direct feedlot trading on the cash side of things, looks like all major feeding regions got late Friday trade at $2.60 for the most part. In Kansas, that would have been $4 higher. In Texas, Oklahoma, New Mexico would have been $4 to $5 higher there on a live weight basis. In Nebraska, $2 to $5 higher on the live weight basis at mostly $2.60, while they were $3 higher on a dress basis at $4.08. Now let's have a look at the noon cutout. The choice cutout on the noon report. $395.61, that's up $1.24 for the day so far. Select a $373.94, up $1.86. That puts the choice select spread at $21.67. There were 42 loads traded for the day so far, with 28 choice, 2 select, and 12 loads of trimmings and grindings. On the cutter cow cutout, that value at $362.88 on the noon report. That's up 8 cents from Friday's close. On the boneless processing beef, there were 22 loads traded nationally today so far. On the national daily pork report, the morning movement totaled 134 loads. Carcass price was valued at $96.98, which is up 21 cents from Friday's close. On the national daily direct hog report, there were only about 200 head of negotiated sales on the morning report, so we don't have any daily prices due to confidentiality so far. However, the 5-day rolling average did come in at $96.65. Now let's have a look at the mid-session at the Chicago Mercantile Exchange. We'll start with the live cattle on the June, up 85 cents at $255.65. The August up 47 cents at $247.10, and the October up 57 cents at $240.55. On the feeder cattle, the August up $2.87 at $369.47, the September up $3.30 at $367.97, and the October up $3.42 at $365.17. Moving on to the lean hog contracts. We've got the July down 12 cents at $94.90. The August, though, it was up 20 cents at $96.92. And the October was up a nickel at $81.37. Now let's move on to the grain complex. The corn on the July, down 5.5 at $4.12. September down 5 at $4.20 and a quarter, and the December down 3 3/4 at $4.40 and a quarter. Moving on to the soybeans, the July contract down 2 3/4 at $11.20, the August down 2 3/4 also at $11.25 and a half, new crop November up a penny at $11.43 and 3/4. Moving on to the hard red winter wheat, the July contract down 7 3/4 at $6.36 and a quarter, September down 8 3/4 at $6.42 and a half, and the December also down 8 3/4 at $6.57. And that's been a look at your midday markets. This has been Lonnie Pates with USDA's Market News Service in St. Joseph, Missouri. Have a great day, everyone.
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18: ABC News, I'm Michelle Franzen. Iran and the U.S. signaling talks are advancing on a permanent peace deal following the first round of negotiations in Switzerland. Vice President J.D. Vance says Iran has agreed to let international nuclear inspectors into the country. ABC's Tom Sufi Burridge is in Lucerne.
19: Those inspectors from the International Atomic Energy Agency were already very much part of the verification process. So, I mean, it's not an additional win by the Trump administration in terms of these negotiations. And the vice president was very clear. He conceded that, you know, there is still a long way to go.
18: President Trump in a social media post says Iran will have to, quote, agree to have major weapons inspections for a long time. Health and Human Services say the 42-day quarantine period has ended for 18 Americans exposed to hantavirus on a cruise ship, adding no sustained transmission of the virus was identified in the U.S. And legendary music producer Clive Davis has died. He's credited for discovering music icons, including Aretha Franklin and Whitney Houston. This is ABC News. UK Prime Minister Keir Starmer announcing that he is resigning following pressure within his own party to step down. He'll stay on as Prime Minister until elections are held in July. Here's ABC's James Longman.
20: He made it clear he was very proud of his track record in office. But really, Keir Starmer, what he did there was cast himself as someone who got Labour re-elected, electable again after so many years in opposition with an enormous landslide. Clearly very, very proud of that. And he says with good grace he has decided to hear what the Labour Party is saying, and they want him to leave.
18: Andy Burnham, who's seen as a top candidate to replace Starmer, was sworn in today as MP for Makerfield. Another line of volatile storms on tap for the Midwest and parts of the South again today. It comes after there were more than 50 reported tornadoes over the weekend, with the most logged in Kansas, Illinois, and Indiana. Two deaths now confirmed in Illinois, one in Kansas. Illinois already held the record for the most tornadoes to hit the state during a calendar year. Michelle Franzen, ABC News.

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4: Hello, Scott's Bluff, and a very good Monday to everyone across western Nebraska and southeastern Wyoming. It is now officially the summer season as we kicked off summer with the summer solstice yesterday, and temperatures today going to be running warm and near average across the region. Temperature reading is going to continue to fluctuate, though, all week long as we'll be looking at a series of small disturbances, weak frontal systems moving through the region, all thanks still to the northern branch of the jet stream working its way into and through the lower 48. We're going to be on the southern fringes of much of the cooler air. We're going to see a good low-level flow of moisture at times from the south-southeast, and with a combination of sufficient daytime heating, the little disturbances, the weak frontal systems moving through, and also some jet energy, we will be looking at, thankfully, nearly a daily chance of shower and thunderstorm activity the next several days. Unfortunately, though, we will have to watch out for the threat of severe weather over the next few days. I'll have more in a moment.
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4: Your day weather forecast this Monday calls for building clouds, warm temperatures, and scattered strong to severe thunderstorms this afternoon through this evening. Storm motion will be to the east-southeast. Heavy rain, very gusty winds. Unfortunately, large hail and maybe even a tornado or two will be possible from severe storms that can form. Mid-80s today, low to mid-50s tonight. Milder Tuesday and Wednesday, scattered strong to possibly severe storms. Temperature readings in the mid and upper 70s. I'm meteorologist Mark Huer.
6: Right now, under sunshine, partly sunny conditions currently across the area, and a breeze at about 10 to 15 miles per hour at Scott's Bluff. Temperature readings at Legacy Co-op locations right now, it's 70 at Bridgeport and 73 at Dalton, 68 at Alliance, 78 at Main Street Market Kimball, 77 at Main Street Market Torrington, and 72 at Main Street Market Scott's Bluff location. Here at KNEB at the studio, we're at 70 degrees here currently. For more weather information anytime, you can check KNEB.com. 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
8: Thank you, Steve. Good afternoon, everyone. Construction will begin soon on a new development of duplex townhomes in South Central Gearing, just blocks away from Oregon Trail Park. Mayor Kent Ewing joined developers, realtors, family, and friends at the corner of 12th and K Streets last week, marking the start of the Prairie Sky Villas project with a ceremonial turning of dirt. Partnering with Integrity Development LLC is TCD, Nebraska Realty, and the State Economic Development Department, with co-owner John Bush noting it took a little time and a lot of work to get everything to this point.
9: There's no infrastructure here, so we went and put a proposal into the city so that way we could get TIF funding. That took about 6-7 months. And then after that, we were just kind of looking for an investor to kind of help us get over the start line so we can get this rolling. Now it's finally here. We're breaking ground and we're going to start doing the infrastructure. I'm super blessed to be here with my family and in this community and hoping to bring some affordable housing to the area.
8: The three-bedroom, two-bath townhomes will start at $265,000, and Bush says the company is planning on completion of the first duplex by the end of October, with pre-sale also available on the other 10 duplexes to be constructed on both sides of 13th Street north of K Street. Ewing told those in attendance that the project is a great investment into the city that will pay dividends for new home seekers and the community for years to come. Some trashy news for everyone. The city of Gearing says the landfill and office will be closed until further notice. Monday morning, it was announced that there was some equipment failure, and in turn, the Gearing landfill will not be operational until that issue is resolved. The silver lining is that garbage routes will continue as usual, but the facility will only receive garbage trucks during this time. KNEB News will provide an update on the landfill closure and when it's set to reopen, when that information becomes available. More child sexual assault charges have been filed against an Alliance man who was arrested earlier this month for allegedly sexually assaulting a 13-year-old girl. Following the arrest of 46-year-old Daniel Cortinas, the Scottsbluff County attorney filed 4 first-degree child sexual assault charges and 2 third-degree sexual assault against a child charges against him. The court says 2 victims were interviewed several years ago after the reported sexual assault that had occurred to them around 2008 in Scottsbluff, beginning when the girls were 8 and 14 years old. Bond in the Scottsbluff County case has been set at $500,000, 10%, and he was set to be arraigned on the 4 Class 1B felonies and 2 3A felonies Monday afternoon. If convicted on one of the 4 more serious charges, Cortinas would be facing a mandatory minimum 20 years in prison. City leaders and Alliance have made a move to make their meeting times a bit more convenient. At their June 16th meeting, the Alliance City Council approved a revision to the start time of their regular meetings, changing that time from 7 p.m. to 5:30 p.m. Regular City Council meetings will continue to be held the first and third Tuesday of each month at the Alliance Learning Center Community Meeting Room at 1750 Sweetwater Avenue. The adjustment modifies only the scheduled starting time. It does not affect the established meeting schedule. Any questions or concerns can be routed to city administrators at 308-762-5400. A new national report says Nebraska's children are losing ground in overall economic well-being. The Annie E. Casey Foundation is out with their annual Kids Count data book that ranks Nebraska 9th overall for key indicators, but there are critical losses in certain areas, with education metrics down in a state that has consistently had some of the highest performing schools in the nation. The foundation's Leslie Bossier says when families are having a hard time making ends meet, kids often suffer, which can leave them unhealthy, insecure, and unable to excel in school.
10: It's a child who either has enough to eat or doesn't have enough to eat. It's a child who is either in a stable home and has access to quality education to put themselves on the pathway to thrive, or it's a child who doesn't have those necessities.
8: The foundation ranks all 50 states and said in its report that while there were some bright spots in areas that had poor education scores in the past, every state has struggled with student success numbers since 2019. And Visit Nebraska has opened the 2026 Nebraska Holiday Passport application period now through the end of July. The mini version of the popular Summer Nebraska Passport program encourages travelers to travel to holiday stores, experiences, coffee shops, and more from November 13th through January 10th next year. Program coordinator Lily Ullman says as they enter the fifth year of the holiday program, Visit Nebraska is thrilled to build upon the momentum of the previous programs and get travelers out exploring new stops in the state. Potential stops should be open during the majority of the program, with exclusions for Thanksgiving, Christmas, and New Year's. For more information or to apply, you can go online to nebraskapassport.com/holiday. 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
17: 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Grains are lower with the exception of soybean oil as crude prices pull them lower, and bearish weather with widespread rains over the weekend and to start the week also weigh in on our futures trade today. Corn futures are lower. We'll have an updated crop progress report later today, and the conditions for corn are expected to remain fairly steady, though with the recent heavy rains in some areas, the soybean conditions are expected to slip a bit. Soybeans are lower after opening the morning to the upside. The pressure from corn and wheat pulled on beans today, and without any sales this morning, they've fallen with the rest of the grains. Wheat futures are feeling some harvest pressure, which is well ahead of the five-year average. There are some drought concerns affecting the European crop, but those have not influenced future trade today. July corn is down 6 at 411 and a half. December down 4 and 3 quarters at 439 and a quarter. July soybeans are down 6 and a half at 1116 and a quarter. November down a half at 1142 and a quarter. July Chicago wheat down 8 and a quarter at 597 and a half. September down 6 and a quarter at 607 and 3 quarters. July Kansas City wheat down 9 and 3 quarters at 634 and a quarter. September down 10 and a half at 640 and 3 quarters. July soybean meal down 160 at 299.70. July bean oil up 142 at 71.11. June live cattle are up 102 at 255.82. August up 72 at 247.35. August feeders up 382 at 370.42. September up 415 at 368.82. August lean hogs are unchanged at 96.72. 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
19: 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Edgar made a career in commodity trading and grain merchandising. But friends say what made Edgar special was how he used these experiences to directly serve producers. He invested in young people and underserved communities, including his work in founding the Kansas Black Farmers Association. The Nebraska Rural Radio Association is honored to recognize the late Edgar Hicks for his service to agriculture.
17: Welcome back to the Rural Radio Network. It's time now for a discussion of your closing livestock markets with David Erickson of Ag Optimus in Akron, Iowa. And David, looks like we're going to end the day higher here in the cattle complex. Tell me what you made of today's trade.
20: Yeah, Lacey, we are going to end the day higher, and it's, but it could have been a lot better, especially on the live cattle side of things. Think that the feeder cattle kind of looked at the cattle on feed number, which came in a little ways below where, the analysts were expecting, and, we kind of shot off like a rocket. And then they were also kind of aided by the fact that, corn continues to struggle. Perhaps there were some rain events that, went across the corn belt that the market's paying attention to, but, it's going to be a long summer for the grains. As I mean, we're just kind of getting into it, and it feels like, you know, they're never going to come up for a breather. And I think that's only going to boost the livestock market, or it should in theory. As for the live cattle, they had a pretty strong performance as far as the cash goes to round out, the shortened week. And, I thought that we would see a little more firepower on the live cattle side of things. There was nothing real surprising on feed number when it comes to the cattle on feed. So, I thought that we would pay a little closer attention to what the cash sounds like, and looking at the show list and talking to a few different contacts around the area. I think that, there's going to be even fewer numbers to, pick from as we go into next week. And it's going to be that way until maybe a week or two after the 4th of July. So, I think that cash is going to be, steady, probably a little bit higher, but we'll get our first test of that tomorrow when we start to see some sale barn sales. But as for now, yeah, it was a positive day, and we'll see if we can continue that through the week.
17: 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That again is Dave Erickson of Ag Optimus joining us here on the Rural Radio Network.
21: The Vista is very valuable to my dad. The feeling that I have in my heart to know that he's being taken care of and he's got friends there, that's a big relief for me.
22: I was very hesitant in moving in here because I felt like I was going to lose my independence. But so far, I like it very well. The girls at work here are very friendly, and I've got some very good friends here.
0: It's a nice place to be. You can come and go, and it helps me relax and enjoy Mom and know that she's being taken care of and in a good place.
1: These friendships that are made here will last a lifetime. That's what warms my heart.
2: I thought I was too young to come, but life is so much simpler here. I love it here. I have no other way to say it, but this is home.
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4: Time to check sports this afternoon on the Rural Radio Network. I'm Chris Cottrell. Big exhibition game tonight at Oregon Trail Park Stadium, a Pioneers and Outlaws combined roster hosting the U.S. Military War Dogs at 6:35. Yesterday, it was all Outlaws. They beat the Pios 14-1 in five innings. Carter Reisig tossed two scoreless frames for the Outlaws in his last 10 innings against the Pioneers. Reisig has struck out 17 without allowing a run.
24: Honestly, just getting that first pitch strike and just attacking them as much as I can. I'm not really too big on striking them out. I like getting ground balls. I like getting double plays. It's my favorite part of the game. Just attacking them is pretty much all I got to do. Do my job.
4: That was Carter Reisig from last night's postgame show. Tonight, the combined Pios Outlaws team hosting the U.S. Military War Dogs. We'll have the broadcast here on KNEB at 6:20, first pitch at 6:35. Legion Baseball for this week, two broadcasts tomorrow, two more on Wednesday. Tomorrow, I'm on the road with the Wesco Zephyrs at Chadron. 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For Gehring Platte Valley Companies tomorrow, they'll visit Sheridan County. We'll have that one with Jeff Kelly on KMOR 93.3 at around 7 to 7:15. Also, Wednesday broadcast, the Z's at Alliance, Gehring hosting Chadron. Over the weekend, the Wesco Zephyrs went 2-2 at the Alliance Tournament, beating the Alliance Juniors and Gillette. They lost games to Buckley and North Platte. Alliance winning their home tournament, beating North Platte last night 5-0. College World Series comes down to one single game tonight in Omaha, with North Carolina playing Oklahoma. The Tar Heels and head coach Scott Forbes forcing the deciding third game with a 6-2 win over the Sooners yesterday.
25: So excited for our team. This is what it's all about. This is why you work so hard to play in a night game, national championship game. So we're excited about that opportunity. We feel like it's an honor and a privilege to be in that moment.
4: North Carolina playing OU for the baseball national title tonight. First pitch on ESPN at 5 o'clock. Yesterday at Coors Field, the Pirates denied the Rockies a three-game sweep. The Buccos won it 8-6. We get more with Jack Corrigan from the Rockies Radio Network.
26: Michael Lorenzen pitched well until running into trouble in the middle innings. Juan Mejia had another tough outing out of the bullpen as the Pirates built an 8-1 lead. The Rockies would make it interesting late. TJ Rumfield's 12th homer of the year, a three-run shot in the eighth inning. And then Kyle Karros with an RBI double and an error by the Pirates made it a two-run game, but Pittsburgh hung on for the win.
4: Homestand continues tonight for the Rockies. They'll open a series against Boston. We'll have the game on KOLT 690 and 101.7 with the pregame show at 6. First pitch at 6:40. The World Cup has been a major success so far here on home soil. The U.S. 2-0 with wins over Paraguay and Australia. They'll play again on Thursday night against Turkey as they've already qualified for the knockout round. Mexico also 2-0 and out of the group stage. They'll close out opening round action against Czechia on Wednesday. Still to come today, how about France's powerhouse team playing Iraq at 3 o'clock? Norway, Senegal, a good one tonight at 6, and then the late start at 9 o'clock, Algeria plays Jordan. Golf, the United States Open winner at Shinnecock is Wyndham Clark. He holds on at 4 under par to beat Sam Burns by one shot.
27: Man, I mean, the first one was amazing, and this one seems even better. I think especially after such a sour taste last year in this championship, to have some redemption and and win this again is, I mean, gosh, it's almost surreal.
26: Second United States Open victory for Wyndham Clark. He also won in 2023. Clark goes wire to wire to win it. Just the ninth player in U.S. Tournament Open history to lead after all four rounds. That's the latest here at the Sports Desk. I'm Chris Cottrell.
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4: Hello, Scott Fluff, and a very good Monday to everyone across western Nebraska and southeastern Wyoming. It is now officially the summer season as we kicked off summer with the summer solstice yesterday, and temperatures today going to be running warm and near average across the region. Temperature readings going to continue to fluctuate, though, all week long as we'll be looking at a series of small disturbances, weak frontal systems moving through the region, all thanks still to the northern branch of the jet stream working its way into and through the lower 48. We're going to be on the southern fringes of much of the cooler air. We're going to see a good low-level flow of moisture at times from the south-south.

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1: Your day. Well, the forecast this Monday calls for building clouds, warm temperatures, and scattered strong to severe thunderstorms this afternoon through this evening. Storm motion will be to the east-southeast. Heavy rain, very gusty winds. Unfortunately, large hail and maybe even a tornado or two will be possible from severe storms that can form. Mid-80s today, low to mid-50s tonight. Milder Tuesday and Wednesday, scattered strong to possibly severe storms. Temperature readings in the mid and upper 70s. I'm meteorologist Mark Huer.
2: High temperature in Scottsbluff yesterday got up to 85 degrees, 85, and the record high for this state for Scottsbluff, 104, set in 1937. The record low, 38 degrees in 1989. There are some developing thunderstorms starting to take shape in portions of Goshen County and maybe far north northeast Laramie County in Wyoming. This thunderstorm activity in an area to the west northwest of the Meriden Rest area in that region of southeast Wyoming. Temperature readings currently at the Legacy Co-op locations at this hour. At Main Street Market at Scotts Bluff, it's 75. It's 80 at Main Street Market at Torrington. 78 at Main Street Market Kimball. 75 at Dalton. 72 at Bridgeport. And 70 at Alliance. Across other areas, Chadron is 68, or make it 70 degrees now at Chadron. 70 in Sydney at 75. North Platte, partly sunny in 73. McCook is 75. Sunny at Ogallala in 74. Valentine is 62 and cloudy. Broken Bow at 68. Grand Island, 70 and sunny. And in Kearney, partly sunny in 71. Lincoln, cloudy conditions, 71. Partly sunny at Omaha, 74. Around areas of the Nebraska Panhandle, winds are not real strong at the moment, blowing at around 10 to maybe a little over 15, up maybe near 20 miles per hour across most areas at times. And the barometric pressure has been falling at 3010, humidity about 63% at Scotts Bluff. And at KNEB right now at our studio here, we have a temperature reading at 72 degrees. For more weather information anytime, remember to check KNEB.com. While you're there, check weather in your neighborhood, webcams and weather conditions for Legacy Co-op locations around the area.
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5: Well, the region has just been put into a severe thunderstorm watch for areas of the Panhandle, eastern Wyoming, southwest South Dakota, and southeastern Montana, in effect until 8 o'clock tonight. 8 o'clock tonight, it does include Niobrara and Converse County in Wyoming, also Platte, Goshen, and Laramie County. And in the Nebraska Panhandle, all the counties are included with the exception of the far eastern side of the Panhandle from Sheridan down through Garden and Dual County. That far eastern side not included. All other Panhandle counties are listed in this severe thunderstorm watch just issued. Will be in effect until 8 o'clock tonight. Now, we do have an update on local news on the way next, and News Director Scott Miller has that report.
6: Thank you, Steve. Good afternoon, everyone. Construction will begin soon on a new development of duplex townhomes in South Central Gehring, just blocks away from Oregon Trail Park. City officials, developers, realtors, family, and friends gathered at the corner of 12th and K Streets last week, marking the start of the Prairie Sky Villas project with a ceremonial turning of dirt. Mayor Kent Ewing told those gathered for the event Friday that the development will help address a significant need in the community.
7: The city of Gehring needs housing. People need a place to live, and this will be a prime product for them to invest their money with a great return on investment, and it also is the same for the city.
6: Integrity Development LLC unveiled the project 2 years ago, and co-owner John Bush said it took a little time to get financing in place for infrastructure, and then finding partners including TCD, Nebraska Realty, and Nebraska Economic Development on board to help with construction financing. Three-bedroom, two-bath townhomes will start at $265,000, and Bush says the company is planning on completion of the first duplex by the end of October, with pre-sale also available on the other 10 duplexes that will be constructed on both sides of 13th Street, north of K Street. Some trashy news to start the work week. KNEB.TV's Ryan Murphy has that report.
8: The city of Gehring says the landfill and the office will be closed until further notice. On Monday morning, it was announced there was some equipment failure, and in turn, the Gehring landfill will not be operational until that issue is resolved. The silver lining is the garbage routes will continue as usual, but the facility will only receive garbage trucks during this time. KNEB News will provide an update on the landfill closure and when it's set to reopen when that information becomes available. In Gehring, Ryan Murphy, KNEB.TV News.
6: More child sexual assault charges have been filed against an Alliance man who was arrested earlier this month for allegedly sexually assaulting a 13-year-old girl. Following the arrest of 46-year-old Daniel Cortinas, the Scottsdale County attorney filed 4 first-degree child sexual assault charges and 2 third-degree child sexual assault charges against him. Court records say 2 victims were interviewed several years ago after the reported sexual assault that had occurred to them around 2008 in Scottsbluff, beginning when the girls were 8 and 14 years old. Bond in the Scottsbluff County case has been set at $500,000, 10%, and he was scheduled to be arraigned on the 4 Class 1B felonies and 2 3A felonies Monday afternoon. If convicted on one of the 4 more serious charges, Cortinas would be facing a mandatory minimum 20 years in prison. City leaders and Alliance have made a move to make their meeting times a bit more convenient. At their June 16th meeting, the Alliance City Council approved a revision to the start time of the regular meetings changing the time from 7 p.m. to 5:30 p.m. Regular city council meetings will continue to be held on the first and third Tuesday of each month at the Alliance Learning Center Community Meeting Room at 1750 Sweetwater Avenue. Any questions or additional information that is sought, you can contact the city administration offices at 308-762-5400. A new national report says Nebraska's children are losing ground in overall economic well-being. The Annie E. Casey Foundation is out with their annual Kids Count data book that ranks Nebraska ninth overall for key indicators, but there are critical losses in other areas, with education metrics down in a state that has consistently had some of the highest performing schools in the nation. Family and community members also slumped. Voices for Children in Nebraska's Josh Shirk says, for instance, in 2019, the state had the third lowest percentage of children and families enduring the burden of rising housing costs.
9: By 2024, that ranking fell to 14th due to a 20% increase in children experiencing housing cost burden.
6: Despite some of the troubling news, Nebraska still has some positives that factored into its rankings. The teen birth rate was down, as was the number of children without insurance. And Visit Nebraska has opened the 2026 Nebraska Holiday Passport application period now through the end of July. KNEB's Dave Strang has more.
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0: work ethic and responsibility built in the barns last a lifetime. But for one young cattle showman, aging out, his livestock journey came as he was dealt a setback by cancer. I'm Steve White on the Rural Radio Network. 19-year-old Garrett Scholes of Phelps County wrapped up his final cattle show over the weekend as the Maine and Key Junior Nationals wrapped up in Grand Island. He was diagnosed with leukemia when he was 8 and dealt with it again in middle school. At that time, folks in the barns rallied around the family, one classmate even selling her steer to benefit the Scholes family. Now Garrett is a healthy college student, his showing days now behind him as he's looking forward.
1: Showing cattle's been part of your life a long time, hasn't it?
2: Sure has, yep. I've been showing since I was 8 years old, so, yep.
1: And that's about 11 years ago now, right?
2: It is, yep. Today's my last show, but I've been showing for 11 years, so.
1: So this is your last show in the showing world, is that right?
2: That's correct, yep.
1: You and your sister and your mom and dad have done this a lot of years, haven't you?
2: We have, yep.
1: You've logged a lot of miles, a lot of time. Pulling a trailer across the country, haven't you?
2: For sure, yep. A lot.
1: So what does this mean to you to kind of be wrapping up your career here?
2: Oh, it means a lot. I mean, if I think about over the years, I've had so many great experiences and learned so much through all the years. It's kind of sad, but it's also rewarding to think about all the success and fun times I've had over the years, and it's good to close that chapter and look forward to the next, so.
1: And your show family's kind of been an extra family, especially as you went through some health problems a few years ago, right?
2: Oh, yeah. They've been more supportive than I could probably ever realize. They've been so generous and kind to my family for so many years, and we're so grateful for everyone we've met through here and who have helped us along the way.
1: Thanks. Just tell folks about your journey just a little there.
2: So I was diagnosed with leukemia at age 8, and then it came back when I was 13. So I've spent a few years dealing with that, but thankfully for the past 4 or 5 years, I've been doing really well. So.
1: Yeah. But I mean, a lot of other people in the barns supported you through that whole time, didn't they?
2: Oh, sure. So many people. I can't even count the amount of people that have helped us in so many different ways.
1: So where are you in school and all of that now these days then?
2: I'll be a sophomore at the University of Nebraska-Lincoln this next fall, and my major is currently agribusiness, so.
1: And what do you hope to come back into the farm and ranch, or what do you want to do?
2: I'm not really sure. I just know, right now I'm not really sure, but I know that I want to be involved in the ag sector, and I like the business side of things as well, so wherever that may lead me. And it's a wide field, especially here in Nebraska. So.
1: Something serving the farm and ranch or something working with folks in rural Nebraska, right?
2: Yeah, for sure.
1: And what did you bring to this show here then?
2: I brought my September-born bred and owned heifer. I showed her mom the last 2 years, and then my sister showed that heifer's mom as well, so her bloodline has run in our family for a lot of years, and I showed her yesterday in the bred and owned division, and today I'll show her in the owned maintainer division. So,
1: and then once that's done, you load up the trailer, and that's the end, huh?
2: Yep, that's it. That's it for me. I'll just be a spectator from now on.
1: I imagine you're not going to stay away from the barns for long, though. You're gonna be helping somebody else out, I imagine, down the road. Do you think?
2: Yeah, for sure. I'll still be coming to a lot of shows and still help in whatever way I can, so.
1: Yep. For Loomis, that's home, right?
2: That's correct.
1: Well, thanks so much.
2: Yep, thank you.
0: Reporting, I'm Steve White.
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4: I'm Alex Makovica on the Rural Radio Network, and we're joined this morning by Nebraska Extension's Eric Hunt. And boy, Eric, we come on the heels of a pretty scattered report of a weekend. Rain totals all across the board, some strong winds and such reported as well. As you see it now that we've had the chance to collect some data, talk about the weekend that it was.
5: Yeah, it was definitely a wild weekend for a good portion of the state. The good news.

0: news is a lot of places did get some very meaningful rainfall. So, for example, portions of East Central Nebraska, maybe the totals may not have been quite as impressive here in Seward and Lancaster counties, but the rain that did fall was just a very nice rain, so that was a very effective rainfall. We did see some needed precipitation up in portions of northeastern Nebraska. Unfortunately, the area that really was probably in most need of it, say like northern Knox County, getting over toward Boyd, Keephaw County, generally didn't get as much, not as much in the Western Panhandle either. But really, the area that got the most, though, was by far central section of the state, getting over toward Saline and Jefferson counties. Biggest hole I could find right now was 5.5 inches right around Geneva and Fillmore County. Unfortunately, we also did have some wind and hail damage in the central portion of the state on Saturday, so that was, not necessarily needed. And for some people, that's really just kind of a string of years in a row where we just keep getting these major severe wind events in late June or early part of July. So, yeah, very unfortunate.
1: Yeah, most definitely. Well, Eric, you were talking about what is to come in the week ahead, maybe potentially some more moisture chances, but also a cool off.
0: Yeah, so we definitely have cooled off here in recent days. And actually, so far this month, we really are running maybe just slightly above long-term average. But compared to recent years, we're actually definitely running cooler than we have been. Most of us have not had a tremendous amount of heat. Matter of fact, a lot of us over here in the eastern side of the state have not hit 95 yet this month. And we're now over a calendar year with temperatures not hitting 100 degrees for a good portion of central and eastern Nebraska. That's a trend that I hope makes it through the entire year. It'd be nice to have a whole year without getting 100 degrees. But yeah, temperatures will remain relatively cool, at least by seasonal standards, for most of this week. Also, some chances of storms with northwest flow. Mostly this afternoon will be mostly eastern Panhandle, western Sand Hills will be some chances of showers and thunderstorms with some chances of severe weather. And then overnight into early tomorrow, north central, northeastern Nebraska, some chances of showers and thunderstorms. Then sliding towards south central and eastern sections of the state as we head through the day tomorrow. I don't think we're looking at significant amounts of moisture falling in the next 24 hours, but there some places may get 3, 4 tenths, maybe upwards of half an inch. Better chances of moisture, though, western, southern, and, well, basically I'm going to call it the entire southern half of the state, Wednesday night and Thursday with the frontal passage. And I think we could maybe see some places get the whole inch out of that. Certainly, I think there's a pretty good chance of at least a quarter to half inch falling kind of along the south of the Platte River. And then, yeah, a little bit remaining relatively cool through Friday. I think by Saturday, though, we're going to start seeing ridging develop across portions of the eastern portion of the country. That will pump up basically the southerly flow. So temperatures will warm up by Saturday, bring back humidity. I think we're looking at more seasonal temperatures in the mid-80s on Saturday, probably getting back at least into the mid to upper 80s, if not into the lower 90s for a lot of us by next Sunday. So I do think as we head to early portion next week, we are going to go back into at least a seasonal to seasonally warm regime.
1: All right, we will see what comes this week. 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
3: Extension Almanac.
4: Federal commodity payment programs are based on what's known as base acres. That base acre number for farmers has not changed in years or even decades. But new federal farm regulations have given farmers a chance to add new base acres. Extension educator Anastasia Meyer explains what's changed and who might qualify.
5: The fact that we have not been able to add any base acres on ground that is farmed since the 1980s, right? So we have been stuck with the same amount of base acres as what was happening back then. And the simple fact of it comes down to a lot of these farm program payments are based off of what you have base acres in, not what you're planting, but what, how many base acres you have and what it is enrolled in. So this is what's exciting about this One Big Beautiful Bill Act. And landowners are starting to see these postcards come in the mail from the Farm Service Agency saying, hey, you can now review it starting June 1.
4: Anastasia discusses how base acres are established and the difference between that and actual crop acres.
5: Base acres were established in the 1985 Farm Bill. So if the producer who was farming it signed up for the 1985 Farm Bill, congratulations, you got base acres. So if you're farming a piece of ground that maybe was not enrolled in, or it was pasture and now you actually farm it, you don't have any base acres on that field because it was not signed up for in the 1985 Farm Bill. And in the 1985 Farm Bill, what you planted is what those base acres were established in. And then in 2014, we had the chance to do some reallocation of base acres, which means that we were able to say that in my area that we farm in, we had a lot of base acres in corn, in wheat and milo, grain sorghum, and not in corn and soybeans, because that's what they planted back in 1985. So you were able to reallocate if you wanted to or not. We were able to update yields. Most people did update yields. And then in 2018, we had the chance to update yields again. Not a lot of people could, though. So this is why this change is so exciting for people who are now farming a lot more acres than what they currently have base acres in.
4: The new legislation comes with a few math problems that farmers will need to figure out in order to qualify for more base acres. Anastasia says it's a pretty simple process to calculate.
5: So the really great thing about this is there's not a lot of calculations or really anything to do for producers or landowners to look at. Essentially, what they're going to look at is what you planted or what your producer planted from 2019 to 2023, and they're going to compare it to your 2024 base acres. If you have more acres planted or prevent plant certified at the FSA than what you currently have base acres in, you're going to be able to increase them. It's a simple form. A lot of the postcards that are getting sent out is just for your information, right? You can opt out of adding base acres, but I don't know why any landowner or producer truly would. So yes, it's going to look at 2019 to 23. They're going to see, are you eligible or not? And then we get into a little bit more of the nitty-gritty details, right? There is a cap. So we're not going to see a one-to-one addition, most likely. So by saying that, if I farm 100 acres, I plant 100 acres, and I only have 40 base acres, I'm probably not going to be able to get up to 100. But I'm probably going to be able to get some more. I don't know the certain percentage yet. I don't even think FSA knows that yet.
4: There is much more to this discussion to come on a future Extension Almanac program. For Nebraska Extension Almanac, I'm Brad Mills. 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For more information on how your university is serving Nebraskans, go to extension.unl.edu.
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10: ABC News, I'm Michelle Franzen. Peace negotiations between the U.S. and Iran remain fragile, but both sides say progress was made on the first round of talks. Vice President J.D. Vance, returning from Switzerland, says Iran has agreed to let international nuclear inspections to resume. But when asked if the U.S. can trust Iran, Vance remained cautious.
11: Whether good faith or bad faith, you can't trust anybody's words. You have to trust what they actually do. Letting in the inspectors is a big deal, but again, we're going to see what they actually let the inspectors do once they're in the country.
10: The U.S. government also issuing a 60-day waiver for sanctions on Iranian oil. Volatile storms targeting the Midwest and parts of the South again today. It follows a weekend of deadly tornado outbreaks across Kansas, Illinois, and Indiana. Former Federal Reserve Chair Alan Greenspan has died. The longtime chair was appointed by President Ronald Reagan. His wife, NBC's Andrea Mitchell, says he died from complications of Parkinson's. Alan Greenspan was 100 years old. This is ABC News. Legendary music producer Clive Davis has passed away.
12: A five-time Grammy winner and member of the Rock and Roll Hall of Fame, Clive Davis is credited with discovering and guiding some of the biggest musicians ever, from Aretha Franklin to Earth, Wind & Fire to modern acts like Maroon 5 and Alicia Keys. A statement from his family says Davis shaped the soundtrack of countless lives and left an indelible mark on our culture. Mike Dubusky, ABC News.
10: Clive Davis was 94. His publicist says he was surrounded by family at his home in Manhattan and died peacefully of age-related illness. In Utah, a fast-moving wildfire triggering evacuations near Eureka, south of Provo. It's charred nearly 22,000 acres so far and is 0% contained, one of the biggest of 11 wildfires burning in the state. Michelle Franzen, ABC News.
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15: Your day weather forecast this Monday calls for building clouds, warm temperatures, and scattered strong to severe thunderstorms this afternoon through this evening. Storm motion will be to the east-southeast. Heavy rain, very gusty winds, and unfortunately, large hail and maybe even a tornado or two will be possible from severe storms that can form. Mid-80s today, low to mid-50s tonight. Milder Tuesday and Wednesday, scattered strong to possibly severe storms. Temperature readings in the mid and upper 70s. I'm meteorologist Mark Cure.
19: 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Welcome back to The Ramsey Show in the Fairwinds Credit Union Studio. I'm Dave Ramsey, Rachel Cruz, Ramsey Personality. My daughter is my co-host today. Tiffany is in Cincinnati. Hi, Tiffany. How are you?
20: I'm good. How are you?
19: Better than I deserve. What's up?
20: Hey, I was calling to ask, my son, he's 11 years old, came across a baseball card that he's thinking might be worth some money, and his first thought was that he would want to sell it and invest, and I don't know where to start with that and how to help him.
19: So well, that's fun.
20: You can help me out. Yeah.
19: What's the card going to be worth?
20: Well, he saw the same card sell for $4,000 online. Whether or not his gets sold for the same amount, we're not sure. But that's what he's hoping or
19: so
20: looking
19: he,
20: at right
19: like
20: now.
19: He was buying packs and it just showed up in one of the packs?
20: Yeah, he bought an old box from an antique store, actually, and
19: wow.
20: Found this card in it. Yeah.
19: This kid is fun. I like it.
20: he's a blast, yeah.
19: Yeah, okay. Well, Rachel and I wrote a book, and we'll send you a copy of it, it was her first bestseller, called Smart Money, Smart Kids.
20: Okay.
19: And in that book, we tell people to teach their kids to do four things. One is to work, and this is his work for the purposes of this discussion. He's very entrepreneurial. I love him. And
20: yeah.
19: Two is to save, three is to give, and four is to enjoy. And all people should learn to do those four things with money: work, give, save, and spend wisely. Okay?
20: Okay.
19: And so we would tell you to break this up however you guys want.
20: Okay.
19: Across those things. In other words, I would not invest at all. I would give some of it. I would enjoy some of it. He's 11. It's not going to change his life one way or the other. It's not $4 million. It's $4,000. And so the lessons he gets from it will be more valuable than the actual money.
20: Okay. All right. Great. Thank you.
19: And break it down that way. Now, if you want to invest more than $1,000, you could sit down with a SmartVestor Pro, and there's some mutual funds that will allow you to open an account for $1,000 or less. I probably would not do that, but if you want to, you can. And here's the reason I wouldn't. The only reason to do it is not the investment. It's to let him have the lesson of how mutual funds work, have the experience of sitting down with an investment professional. Because this kid's kind of got it on the ball. This is a sharp kid.
20: And Thank you.
19: He's the kind of kid that would enjoy sitting with an adult
21: Dave,
19: teaching
21: he just
19: this
21: bought
19: stuff.
21: Some baseball cards. And
19: no, I mean,
21: Dave's
19: no.
21: Like, he would love to look at some Excel sheets and investment
19: he's
21: cards.
19: He's in an antique store digging through this.
21: I bet he's great. Yeah. I'm giving him a hard time.
20: He keeps on top of our envelope system with me, and he's pretty on it. He's into this kind of thing.
21: He knows. So. Well, you know what's great? I have a nephew on my husband's side of the family. We were actually just talking about this the other day, because even from an app perspective, you know, looking at the S&P 500 and putting some money and watching it go up and down, and you're watching the whole correlation, I think is so good to learn around his age. Yeah. So for him to have some, like, visual perspective of the money, if he does, you know, maybe you say, hey, for $1,500, let's put it in a in an index fund or something, and we have an app, and we can watch, you know, watch it grow, and
19: yeah.
21: and it loses, you know, $79 one day, and up. I don't know. It's just kind of it's a
19: look
21: it's
19: what
21: a,
19: happens when Trump bombs Iran.
21: It's yeah. a it's a fun right. exercise to like see reality, right? And even though we teach investments for the long term, and you're not going to, you know, obviously pull money out and that kind of thing because of what's happening, but for them to have some skin in the game and watching the market at a price like that, I think is great.
19: It's a, but it's all about the lesson. It's not about
21: yes.
19: $1,500 is going to make him $8 million when he's 65.
21: Right.
19: It actually might, but it probably won't. Okay. That's not the reason.
21: No, so, no. But
19: that's some really good thoughts. That's a lot of parenting going on here, and she's a great mom. Hang on. We're going to send you a copy of that. The other thing that popped into my head what was that actually what we did was two things about those subjects. One is we had your college funds in mutual funds. And so it wasn't your skin in the game, it was ours.
21: Mm-hmm.
19: But we, by the time you were that age, we would get out and show, okay, you have this many shares,
21: mm-hmm.
19: and it's worth this much a share. And if you multiply those two numbers, you have the actual value of that mutual fund. And so I've got 100 shares at $100, that's that's $10,000 mm-hmm. worth, okay? So you start to look at that and go, okay, $124 a share, and you start to, like you said, they
21: yeah,
19: get the lesson
21: and
19: of,
21: see it, yeah.
19: And then the next month we would get the paper statement in those days,
21: mm-hmm.
19: and we would open it again and show you guys again, this is the college fund. That had the benefit of showing you how a mutual fund works, but also we brainwashed you and said it's your college fund, and so you just assumed you were going to college. So that was a good thing. We didn't have to have a discussion about that. You just always thought you were going, and so you went. It was amazing. And the second thing was we actually did not take any of your all's money and invest it in anything. Instead, you guys had to buy your own car.
21: Mm-hmm.
19: And so you had your miscellaneous birthday money, children's savings account at the bank.
21: Work. Yep.
19: If you worked a little bit and babysat, you put some money in. If you got a hit the lottery on a baseball card, you put some of that money in,
21: mm-hmm.
19: and we matched, we had 401 Dave, we matched whatever you saved up to buy your first car. And so, you know, if I remember, you saved about $6,000 and $8,000, we got a $16,000 car.
21: Yes.
19: A $16,000 car in those days was not a bad car at all.
21: No.
19: It was a great car. You got a nice little BMW.
21: Lasted me through most of college, yeah.
19: yeah. Little mm-hmm. 323 BMW, and it was a great little car. And so, but that money in Tiffany's question, if it was at the Ramsey House, it would have gone in the car fund.
21: Yes.
19: There would not have been mutual funds.
21: No.
19: Wouldn't have done any of that.
21: No.
19: But we had other ways we were teaching you the market.
21: To show it and to feel it, yes.
19: None of those are wrong answers.
21: That's right.
19: They're just some of the answers.
21: Yeah. And I have an 11-year-old, and she's working some this summer. And we just opened, it was probably 2 weeks ago, with Fairwinds. You can get up to 10 high-yield savings accounts, so under ours. So we opened up another one. I put a little seed money in just to kind of like, hey, just make it a little fun. And then, yeah, and we're paying her. She's done some babysitting. She's done a couple of things. She'll come here every now and then to help out. And we do. And I show her as we transfer money into that savings account. But we're talking about the card now, and she's 11.
19: Mm-hmm, mm-hmm.
21: But I'm like, girl, you got, yeah. I mean, and if you want one at 15 with your permit to practice, you got 4 years to save. And so that jumpstart, Tiffany, for his car, honestly,
19: yeah.
21: that could be it's a nice jumpstart.
19: Yeah, not bad at all.
21: Put some of it there.
19: Yeah, and so moral of the story is when they're 11, the Ramseys, we send them to the salt mines, and we crack the whip on
21: child
19: them.
21: Labor laws.
19: They have to go to work. We bring them to Ramsey, and we work them like dogs.
21: No.
19: Not.
21: No, it's a great environment. Everyone's been so kind. She's here today helping out, doing some work. It's good. It's good.
19: Yeah.
21: But
19: yeah, and that's what I mean. This guy, this young guy, his initiative to mm-hmm. go to the antique store to scratch around in his hobby is something he's passionate about and digs out this card.
21: And legitimately can get some great money doing that.
19: And then
21: yeah.
19: thinks he's got a $4,000 hit. That's awesomeness.
21: Awesome.
19: It'll also make him go do it again.
21: Yes.
19: And again and again and again. Especially if you get to enjoy some of it and have the joy of giving some of it.
21: Mm-hmm.
19: And so give some away. Always give some away. Money's not much good if you keep it all.

0: 82.
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2: 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I'm Lacey Shippey for the Rural Radio Network with a look at your closing markets. July corn down 6 at 411 and a half, a high of 418, a low of 411 and a quarter. December down 4 and a half at 439 and a half, a high of 445 and a half, a low of 439. July soybeans down 7 at 1115 and 3.

0: September down 11.25 at 640, a high of 655 and three quarters, a low of 638 and a half. July soybean meal down 150 at 299.80, a high of 303.50, a low of 299.60. July soybean oil up 146 at 71.15, a high of 71.40, a low of 69.59. June live cattle up 102 at 255.82, a high of 257.60, a low of 254.95. August up 72 at 247.35, a high of 250, a low of 246.10. August feeders up 382 at 370.42, a high of 373.15, a low of 368. September up 415 at 368.82, a high of 370.90, a low of 366.45. And August lean hogs unchanged at 96.72, a high of 97.22, a low of 96.10. That's a look at your markets. 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
7: Your day weather forecast this Monday calls for building clouds, warm temperatures, and scattered strong to severe thunderstorms this afternoon through this evening. Storm motion will be to the east-southeast. Heavy rain, very gusty winds, and fortunately, large hail and maybe even a tornado or two will be possible from severe storms that can form. Mid-80s today, low to mid-50s tonight. Milder Tuesday and Wednesday, scattered strong to possibly severe storms. Temperature readings in the mid and upper 70s. I'm meteorologist Mark Huer.
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2: Bill Boyer with you this afternoon in the KNEB Storm Center. It's 1:46. A severe thunderstorm warning has just been issued until 2:30 for northwestern Kimball, southwestern Banner, southeastern Goshen, and east central Laramie counties. At 1:41, a severe thunderstorm was near Albin, 26 miles northwest of Kimball, moving southeast at 25 miles an hour. 60-mile-per-hour wind gusts and quarter-size hail are likely with this storm. Trained weather spotters reported quarter-size hail 6 miles north of Albin just about 7 minutes ago. Again, that is quarter-size hail by trained weather spotters just northwest of Albin. This storm is expected to remain over mainly rural areas of northwestern Kimball, southwestern Banner, southeastern Goshen, and east central Laramie counties. For your protection, move to an interior room on the lowest floor of a building. Again, that is a severe thunderstorm warning for northwestern Kimball, southwestern Banner, southeastern Goshen, and east central Laramie County until 2:30. We're also tracking some strong thunderstorms in central Niobrara and west central Niobrara County. Off to the north, a couple of different strong thunderstorms in that vicinity. We will continue to track those as well. A severe thunderstorm watch is out until 8 o'clock tonight for pretty much the entire Nebraska Panhandle as well as eastern Wyoming. Primary severe weather threats today are going to be large hail, including isolated very large hail events, scattered damaging wind gusts, and a tornado or two. Angela Philbrick, State Farm Insurance weather chaser Dan Fitz, is out watching these storms for us as well, and we will continue to check in with him and update you on the very latest. 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Again, severe weather coverage will continue here in just a few minutes. Again, a severe thunderstorm watch until 8 tonight and a severe thunderstorm warning for northwestern Kimball, southwestern Banner, southeastern Goshen, and east central Laramie counties.
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7: And then we owe to like Verizon, then we have medical debt, and then I have student loans, and then a car.
8: How much does it all add up to?
7: Around $24,000.
0: How much is the car?
7: The car, it's $8,219, but it was from a couple years ago, so it's gotten repoed since then. Like, I haven't had it in a few years.
0: Oh, so you don't have a car payment right now.
8: But you're still paying it.
7: No, after I started listening to you guys, I will not do a car payment.
0: Okay.
7: Ever
0: so,
7: again.
0: So but you don't have a payment now. You have an $8,000 repo. All right.
7: Yes.
0: And, okay, how much is your student loans?
7: $7,100.
0: Okay. All right. Are you paying payments on those? Or are they in default? Are they in default?
7: They're in default. Probably like a month or two ago, I tried calling and going on the website, mm-hmm. and the girl kept telling me I had to wait because it wasn't in their system yet. Mm-hmm. So they couldn't tell me if they could bring them out of default or I could start making payments.
8: Mm-hmm. What bills are you behind? You made a comment that there's still bills.
7: Oh, okay. So these are bills from like other like places we've lived. Right now we're not necessarily behind on our bills, but like these that we owe within debt is like Progressive, Duke, and I think that's it. Yeah, those are only two, and Verizon.
8: Okay, so it sounds like you got like 8 or 9, 10 bills floating around between all of that and the debt payments.
7: Yeah.
8: Okay, how much a month is going to all of that?
7: To the debt payments?
8: Mm-hmm.
7: Okay, right now, because we do have an active credit card, my husband is trying to pay that off, but the interest on it is so much, it, like, isn't hardly going down.
0: How many kids have you got?
7: Two.
0: And you don't work outside the home?
7: No, I...
0: How old are your kids?
7: One is about to turn 7. He is in school. The other one will turn 5 in December. Mm-hmm. But I'm trying to get him into an all-day preschool next year or mm-hmm. this year
0: mm-hmm.
7: so that I can work. I can work during the morning.
0: Okay, so let me tell you what I think I'm hearing, and you can correct me if you want to. It won't hurt my feelings, okay?
7: Okay.
0: It sounds like you all are completely freaking clueless. You have no idea where your money's going. $5,200 comes mm-hmm. in. You aren't paying payments on the student loans. You aren't paying payments on the repo. You aren't paying payments on hardly anything except one tiny little Visa card, and you can't even seem to pull that off. You have no idea where your money's going. Does that sound accurate? It's very chaotic and very stressful. Does that sound accurate?
7: Yeah, you're about like 100% spot on.
0: Okay. So how does she build a budget from that, Rachel?
8: Yeah, well, Jamie, I would sit down and look at where the highest dollar amount of expenses is going. So you can look category-wise, look back the last couple of months and just see food. Is it restaurants? Is it random, you know, moments of shopping? Is it Amazon? Like, where is it all going? And then you have to make a realistic budget to say, hey, the way we've been living isn't working, which you feel that. You feel the chaos. And then to say, okay, in order to have a level of control and this piece that you're looking for is that detailed plan that's going to strip back a lot of it. So I would go down the main categories. We'll get you every dollar for a year.
0: The premium version
8: that'll attach to your checking account, Jamie. But I want you guys to walk through these categories and really say, okay, if we had to limit it, and we say beans and rice and beans here at Ramsey, or if it's ramen, whatever it is, but cheap groceries, no out to eat, nothing. That's the food category. What can we barely scrape by to make sure we still have food? And then you just kind of go down the list. And I
0: food
8: bet,
0: is first,
8: Jamie.
0: Lights and water second.
8: Yeah, your four walls. Yeah, yeah. Food, shelter, utilities, transportation.
0: Pay this reasonable rent.
8: Stay current on the bills. And then I
0: see,
8: bet you, Jamie.
0: $2,000 will do all that.
8: And I was going to say, I bet you will find $15,000 to $2,000.
0: Yep.
8: After you live on nothing. You delete Amazon. You do nothing. Literally no spending money.
0: No life.
8: Yes.
0: You're broke. And you, when you get real radical like that, you're smart enough. After talking to you, you're way too smart to be this broke. But you're just disorganized and chaotic, and you can fix that. So you sit down with this every dollar budget. We're going to give it to you when you get off the phone. And then you send a send the link to your husband. Is he on the road?
7: Yeah.
0: Or is he in town?
7: No, he's on the road.
0: Yeah, send the link to him. Download this. You and me are going to look at this. We're going to decide what we are going to do with $5,000 this coming month. And then we're, by God, going to stick to it because I'm sick and tired of being sick and tired.
7: Okay, that's one thing. So I started reading one of your books, The Complete Guide to Money.
0: Mm-hmm.
7: And I try to, like, okay, it says in the book, don't bring up your name as like a Dave Ramsey said that.
0: Right.
7: So I try not to, because I've done that in the past, and he didn't like that.
0: Well, so what I don't like, if I'm you, is being broke. And so Bubba, who's out there driving a truck,

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5: Your weather forecast from the Platte Valley Bank Weather Center. A severe thunderstorm watch is in effect for the Nebraska Panhandle, including Scotts Bluff, until 8 o'clock tonight. Developing showers and storms, some expected to be severe. Lows tonight will be in the low to mid-50s. Tuesday, Wednesday, and Thursday will have highs middle and upper 70s. Showers and thunderstorms expected all 3 days, and again, the threat for severe weather will be there. Lows in the mid-50s overnight with warmer temps Friday into the weekend. Meteorologist Don Watzel on KNEB.
6: Severe thunderstorm warning for southeastern Goshen and east central Laramie County has been canceled as that storm has moved out of those areas and is primarily affecting areas of Banner County now, where the severe thunderstorm warning remains in effect until 2:30 for northwestern Kimball and southwestern Banner County. Kimball and Banner County being affected by this severe weather here this afternoon. The main threat is 60 mile

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4: We are back here in the KNEB Weather Center here this afternoon. We're at 218, and severe thunderstorm warning remains in effect until 2:30. For north central Kimball and southwestern Banner County at 2:14, a severe storm about 7 miles north of Bushnell, moving southeasterly at 30 miles per hour. In 60-mile-per-hour wind gusts and quarter-size hail, the likely threat with this severe thunderstorm. Severe thunderstorm warning remains in effect until 2:30 for north-central Kimball and southwestern Banner County. 2:14, a severe storm about 7 miles north of Bushnell, moving southeasterly at about 30 miles per hour. The threat for those strong wind gusts up to 60 miles per hour. Likely quarter-size hail. Thunderstorm warnings are out for some areas of eastern Wyoming now. A severe thunderstorm warning is in effect for west-central Niobrara and east-central Converse County until 2:45. At 2:16, a severe storm about 23 miles northeast of Douglas moving southeasterly at about 25 miles per hour. Threat of very large hail, maybe ping pong ball size, and 60-mile-per-hour wind gusts with that severe thunderstorm. And a severe thunderstorm warning is in effect for southeastern Niobrara County until 3. Severe storm about 10 miles north of Lusk, moving southeasterly at 20 miles per hour. 60-mile-per-hour wind gusts and quarter-size hail, the likely threat with that weather. So severe thunderstorms warning out for portions of Niobrara and Converse County in Wyoming this afternoon. And that severe thunderstorm warning remains in effect until 2:30 for north central Kimball and southwestern Banner counties. Again, that's in effect for about another 10 minutes or so until 2:30 this afternoon. And the thunderstorm watch for the area, that remains in effect until 8 tonight.
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5: I would like to finance a new Tesla Model Y, Dave's favorite car. Side note. Just kidding. Out the door, the car is going to be $53,000. I was giving a rate of 2% APR. If I put down $23,000 and the monthly payment would be $442 for 72 months. Obviously, the smarter decision is to buy a used Tesla with cash than to buy the Model Y in a few years. But I've been obsessing about this for several months now, and I want to get in if I can. How stupid is this decision?
0: Really? Extremely.
5: Is it because it's a Tesla, Dave?
0: No.
5: The way she's going about
0: it. The whole idea
5: is stupid. I'm kidding, I know.
0: Number one mistake people make when they graduate from college. Buy a new car. I've been driving my high school college car, and it's a hoopty. And now I make big money, and so I'm going to prove I'm a graduated adult, and you go buy a stupid brand new car. A new car loses 75% of its value in the first 4 years. Teslas are worse than that. Go look at a 4 or 5 year old Tesla and figure and look at how much they've gone go down in value.
5: Yeah, buy that. Buy the 4 and 5 year old.
0: No, don't.
5: What?
0: The technology's a disaster.
5: No, it's not.
0: Yes, it is.
5: Well,
0: you can't even Tesla. You can't even reboot them. No.
5: What are you talking about? No.
0: Anyway, don't buy.
5: No.
0: Listen.
5: I'm a Tesla owner.
0: I know. George just gave that car away to get rid of it.
5: He did not. What are you talking about?
0: God.
5: That is not true.
0: That
5: Dave
0: is true.
5: Just hates electric cars. So.
0: No, I hate the value.
5: He hates electric cars. Yeah, the value.
0: I hate the value drop.
5: So if you're gonna, if you're gonna go buy one, go buy a used one, so you don't take the hit.
0: On any car. And don't finance it. If you have to finance it, you can't buy it, and it shouldn't be more than half your annual income. And if you can't pay cash, don't buy it. And, you know, and buy a used car unless you have at least $1 million net worth.
5: Yeah,
0: and quit obsessing over new cars. That's going to make you...
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7: Back in the KNEB Storm Center, I'm Bill Boyer. We have updates on all three of our severe thunderstorm warnings, and all three of these thunderstorms have strengthened here in the last few minutes. A severe thunderstorm warning continues until 2:15. This is going to be, or until 2:30, rather, for north central Kimball, southwestern Banner counties. This severe thunderstorm, located 7 miles north of Bushnell, or about, looks like about 14 miles northwest of Kimball, it is moving to the southeast at 30 miles an hour. Quarter size hail, make that now. Half dollar size hail likely with that storm. Again, half dollar size hail likely with that storm. And it is a radar indicated threat. We continue to track that is strengthening a little bit. In fact, seeing it strengthen even more. And we will watch this storm very closely here as it approaches Kimball. Angela Philbrick, State Farm Insurance weather chaser Dan Fitz is out on this storm. We will check in with him here if he has something to update on that particular storm. Severe thunderstorm warning remains in effect for southeastern portions of Niobrara County until 3 o'clock. At 2:20, a severe thunderstorm was 10 miles northeast of Lusk, moving southeast at 20. 60-mile-an-hour wind gusts and quarter-size hail likely with that storm. And then the storm back behind it, probably the strongest one that we had on radar just a few moments ago. That's the storm that rained a severe thunderstorm warning that remains in effect until 2:45 for west central Niobrara, east central Converse counties. That severe storm about 8 miles west of Manning Ranch. It's 23 miles northeast of Douglas, also moving southeast at 25. Ping pong ball size hail likely with that particular severe thunderstorm. Again, we're watching all this activity here this afternoon. We're watching Angela Philbrick, State Farm Insurance weather chaser Dan Fitz. He's out on this storm as well, and we will check in with him if he has additional updates to pass along. We will continue to watch this for you. And again, we will have updates as they develop here on the rural radio stations. We are going to get you back to your regular programming on all of our stations except for 94.1 The Brand. 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
7: Well, we have new information to pass on, so we'll keep it here for just a moment. The National Weather Service in Cheyenne has just issued a brand new severe thunderstorm warning until 3:15. This is for Central Kimball County, including the city of Kimball. At 2:25, a severe thunderstorm was near Oliver Reservoir, 8 miles northwest of Kimball, moving southeast at 25 miles per hour. This severe thunderstorm, capable of producing 60-mile-an-hour wind gusts and half-dollar size hail. Again, half-dollar size hail possible with this storm. It's currently located near Oliver Reservoir, about just 8 miles northwest of Kimball. It's sliding to the southeast at 25. Kimball, Dix, the Kimball Airport, Oliver Reservoir Campground, and the Kimball County Fairgrounds are included in this severe thunderstorm warning. Again, it is capable of producing hail to the size of $0.50. Again, half-dollar size hail possible with this storm. So we're definitely keeping an eye on that. And if you're in the city of Kimball, prepare accordingly. In fact, just got a new update on this. Barely had a chance to update you, and a new update came in. This storm now capable of golf ball size hail. Severe thunderstorm near Oliver Reservoir, 7 miles northwest of Kimball, moving southeast at 25 miles an hour. It is capable of golf ball size hail, as well as 60-mile-an-hour wind gusts. Again, if you're in the Kimball-Dix area, prepare immediately for large hail, possibly to the size of golf balls. So again, this storm capable of producing golf ball size hail with it now as it moves into and near the Kimball area. Just got a report of golf ball size hail now from spotters northwest of Kimball. So again, that's just coming into us. Again, a severe thunderstorm warning for that area, being reported to us here in the last couple of moments. Again, that's a golf ball size hail from the public, rather, 6 miles northwest of Kimball. Severe thunderstorm warning, this is the one to the north, remains in effect for west central portions of Niobrara, east central Converse counties. This severe thunderstorm also capable of golf ball size hail, as well as 60-mile-an-hour wind gusts. If you're in the Manning Ranch area, that's northeast of Douglas, this storm moving through your area, prepare immediately as it likely has large hail to the size of golf balls, as does that cell in Kimball County. Still quarter-size hail possible on the other storm in Niobrara County, that's southeastern Niobrara County. 60-mile-an-hour wind gusts and quarter-size hail likely there. But again, if you're in the city of Kimball, you need to prepare immediately for some large hail, maybe hail to the size of golf balls coming into Kimball. And we will be staying here with you and keeping you up to date on 94.1 The Brand. 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And we will continue to keep you up to date here from the Rural Radio Storm Center. And again, you can also follow along with us on our live severe weather coverage on KNEB.TV or in the KNEB Storm Center app.
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8: Cattle imports from Texas after New World Screwworm crossed the U.S.-Mexico border. Dr. Charles Martinez, an economist with the University of Tennessee, talked about the potential impact on Texas, the biggest beef producer in the U.S.
9: The immediate reaction is that we know now that if we think about a location of animals, and we'll call that a supply, if we think of that area where the fly was, case one and two were, and then as it spread a little bit, and now we know there are some states that are not allowing any cattle from Texas to flow into their state, and Canada and Mexico have made their stances on not allowing animals that originate from Texas to, if we just think about the state of Texas and their supply and the supply of animals that they have, and now we're losing demand with that supply, that could have some market implications.
8: It's hard to know how much impact there will be in the cattle markets.
9: Now, Texas is so big that some of that market

0: taxes and you're used to hitting your daily or your weekly livestock auction or your local sale barn, there might be some implications right now by way of no supply, no demand, and market just going zilch for a little bit because of this newness and this unknownness.
1: He describes the situation as unknown, even though the U.S. has dealt with New World screwworm in the past.
0: But most folks that are in the marketplace, you know, a large majority of them were not around during that time and didn't see what happened in the marketplace. And, you know, how does the market react and how do people react to something that they hadn't seen in quite a bit?
1: Again, that is Charles Martinez of the University of Tennessee. For more ag news, including the Cattle Call podcast, find it at ruralradionetwork.com.
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4: Your weather forecast from the Platte Valley Bank Weather Center. A severe thunderstorm watch is in effect for the Nebraska Panhandle, including Scott's Bluff, until 8 o'clock tonight. Developing showers and storms, some expected to be severe. Lows tonight will be in the low to mid-50s. Tuesday, Wednesday, and Thursday will have highs middle and upper 70s. Showers and thunderstorms expected all 3 days, and again, the threat for severe weather will be there. Lows in the mid-50s overnight with warmer temps Friday into the weekend. Meteorologist Don Watzel on KNEB.
5: Severe thunderstorms in the Kimball and Elbin areas this afternoon, both with severe thunderstorm warnings attached to those severe storms. Severe thunderstorm warning remains in effect at this hour for central Kimball County as the storm is approaching the Kimball area at 2:26. This storm was about 7 miles northwest of Kimball, moving southeasterly at 25 miles per hour, very likely to affect Kimball here very soon, if not already, the town of Kimball, in this severe thunderstorm warning area, as is Dix and vicinity, as well also the Kimball Airport. Golf ball-sized hail and 60-mile-per-hour wind gust, the main threat with that severe thunderstorm near Kimball. Severe thunderstorm warning in effect until 3:15 for central Kimball County as that storm moves southeasterly at about 25 miles per hour, and the threat of golf ball-sized hail and 60-mile-per-hour wind gusts. A new thunderstorm warning was just issued moments ago for northwestern Kimball County, southwest Banner, and east central Laramie County until 3:15. At 2:30, a severe storm right near Albin. The heaviest part of that, maybe just a touch to the north of Albin and northwest of Albin, but in that general area where that severe thunderstorm has settled down here this afternoon. The storm moving east at 15 miles per hour with the threat of

0: ping-pong ball-sized hail and 60-mile-per-hour wind gusts with that severe weather. Albion and vicinity in the path of this severe weather. That's a thunderstorm warning for northwest Kimball, southwestern Banner, and east-central Laramie County until 3:15. That severe storm right in the Albion area, moving east at 15 miles per hour with the threat of ping-pong ball-sized hail and 60-mile-per-hour wind gusts here this afternoon. Those storms, the one near Kimball, the one near Albion, both seem to be strengthening somewhat over the past few minutes. Thunderstorm warnings remain in effect for other areas of eastern Wyoming, including west-central Niobrara and east-central Converse County, until 2:45. That's a thunderstorm warning for that area as storms move southeasterly through that region at 20 miles per hour. And a thunderstorm warning remains in effect for southeastern Niobrara County until 3 this afternoon. Just a little past 2:30, severe storm was about 13 miles northeast of Lusk and moving southeast at 25 miles per hour. 60-mile-per-hour wind gusts and quarter-sized hail. That severe weather threat this afternoon. And repeating thunderstorm warnings for far southeast Wyoming and portions of the southwest Nebraska Panhandle, including for a severe storm near Kimball, central Kimball County, in that thunderstorm warning until 3:15, the storm nearing Kimball and moving southeasterly at 25 miles per hour with the threat of golf ball-sized hail and 60-mile-per-hour wind gust. The main threat is that severe thunderstorm impacts the town of Kimball, also the Kimball Airport and Dix and vicinity as well. And then the newly issued thunderstorm warning just minutes ago for areas of northwestern Kimball County, southwest Banner, and east-central Laramie County, that also in effect until 3:15. The heaviest part of that weather was right near Albion, in that Albion area, moving east at 15 miles per hour, ping-pong ball-sized hail, and 60-mile-per-hour wind gusts, the main threat, that severe thunderstorm here this afternoon.
1: 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The tax advisors that are Ramsey Trusted at Ramsey Solutions, I recommend. But in each of these cases, you put together a group of people in these different parts of money, and they all need to have the heart of a teacher, because God did not give them the $2 million to manage. He gave it to you, and it's your job to learn from them. The good news is it's not rocket science. 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
2: Amen.
1: You can learn it. Okay? It's going to be very basic understanding of some of these investments, and then you're going to invest some of God's money, you're going to give some of God's money, you're going to enjoy some of God's money. These are all biblical things to do. You can invest some of it in generosity through into the kingdom, which is what you've spent your life doing, and so that's going to be that part will be easy for you. But even if you were like at the Ramsey Family Foundation, when we're picking a ministry to financially support, we vet them. Yeah.
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4: Back in the K&EB Storm Center, I'm Bill Boyer with you. Coming back on all of our rural radio stations to update you, as we have a significant severe thunderstorm entering the Kimball area as we speak. This severe thunderstorm just northwest of Kimball, moving southeast at about 25 miles an hour, has had golf ball size hail reported with it just to the northwest of Kimball. A report of some smaller hail, maybe penny size hail in Kimball. I could tell you that the most intense part of this storm, though, is just west of Kimball. That is where the most intense portion of this thunderstorm is, just west and northwest of Kimball, just about to cross I-80. So if you are traveling on Interstate 80 or Highway 30, it looks like it's maybe over the Highway 30 area right now, You need to prepare immediately. Stop. Let this storm pass, as it is has a very intense supercell storm, and again producing likely golf ball, maybe even larger hail. And again, it's going to move extremely close to Kimball. The worst of the hail may move just west of Kimball by a mile or two, but this storm is very significant and is capable of producing golf ball or larger size hail. Again, the most intense portion of this storm is right over Highway 30 just west of Kimball by about 4 miles. Again, just four miles or so west of Kimball is where this most intense portion of this severe thunderstorm is at. Kimball and Dix, this storm is heading near you. It may move west of Dix. Again, just the most intense part just west of Kimball, but likely producing golf ball size or larger hail, and that will impact the Kimball Airport area as well. Then right on its tails behind it is another severe thunderstorm warning. That severe storm just moved over Albin, and it is moving to the east at about 15 miles an hour, although on the last couple of scans, it's also maybe diving southeast a bit as well, and it is got some pretty intense hail core with it as well. This moved over Albin and is just about to cross over into Nebraska. In fact, the most intense portion of the hail core has crossed over into Nebraska, just south of, that would be Road 6 in Banner County, right along that area near the Kimball-Banner County border with Wyoming and Laramie County. That severe thunderstorm there goes until 3:15. The Weather Service telling us ping pong ball size hail likely with that particular storm. These are definitely supercells, both of these storms capable of giant hail as well as damaging winds. Certainly the most intense storm is the storm that's just west of Kimball. We also have a couple of severe thunderstorms off to the north. This particular severe thunderstorm about to move out of the warning box in portions of Niobrara and Converse counties. That storm has weakened and has moved over, and a new warning's being issued on it. This does include the city of Lusk, so there's another cell out in front of it about to cross over into Sioux County. That severe thunderstorm warning goes until 3 for southeastern Niobrara County. It's located about 13 miles northeast of Lusk, or 13 miles northwest of Van Tassel. New severe thunderstorm warning until 3:30 for southern Niobrara County, including Lusk, Manville, Lance Creek. Severe thunderstorm 7 miles north of Manville, moving east at 30. Quarter-size hail, 60-mile-an-hour winds, likely with that storm. All right, I believe we do have Angela Philbrick, State Farm Insurance weather chaser Dan Fitz back with us. And Dan, in a little better cell phone coverage area, and it looks like you're approaching that storm from the west heading into the Kimball area.
2: Yeah, I'm just going by Oliver Reservoir right now, and that core's just barely off to my east. I'm going to be entering it here in just a minute.
4: Again, this storm about to move into... it looks like the most intense portion maybe just south of Highway 30 now, crossing over the interstate. We are seeing some hail on I-80 now from some of our webcams that we're watching in the Kimball area. So it looks like there has been some hail that has fallen there, and we have had reports of hail from the public there. Small hail, maybe penny size hail in the Kimball exit 22 area, it looks like. It looks like you're maybe punching your way into some hail there now too, Dan.
2: Yeah, just entering the core right now. There's some ping pong ball so far just as I'm entering it, and they're going to probably be growing here.
4: Okay. Again, this is on the far west edge again to this storm. And again, you're on Highway 30 just east of Oliver Reservoir, right?
2: Yep, I'm just east of Oliver Reservoir now, and the ground's white here, really starting to accumulate. There's some golf balls laying on the ground here, and some falling right now, too. There's already at least an inch of hail on the ground, probably approaching 2 inches of hail on the ground.
4: Okay. And again, this is just east of Oliver Reservoir, west of Kimball on Highway 30 is where Dan is at. And again, you're very close to the core of that storm. I could see where you're at here on my radar. Yeah, you're just about to get into probably the nastiest part of it. And we can certainly hear the hailstorm stones hitting your vehicle there right now.
2: Yeah, it looks like a whole bunch of golf balls. The hail's piled up pretty deep already. And I'm to the point I can't hear you at all, so...
4: No, you're fine.
2: I don't know if you can hear me, but I'm not going to be able to hear you at all.
4: Yeah, we can hear you, Dan. Yell if you need to. Dan is just west of Kimball, east of Oliver Reservoir. And he's entering the worst of this hail right now. Again, he's reporting golf ball size hail, lots of golf ball size hail with this storm. He's also reporting possibly a couple, 3 inches deep of hail. And again, this is just west of Kimball is where Dan is at right now. And I know you aren't able to hear us there, Dan, as you're getting into that biggest hail and about to punch through the other side of it. It's actually showing the storm has maybe weakened just a touch on radar. And I mean, we're splitting hairs here. We're talking about very little bit of weakening, but still obviously producing golf balls with this storm just west of Kimball. All right, Dan, it sounds like maybe you're getting into a slightly calmer area. Anything larger than golf balls you saw?
2: Yeah, there's for sure 2 inches falling right now. Maybe a little bit bigger. Getting out of the less intense stuff, but they're a little bit bigger here on this side, back side here.
4: So you're just west of Kimball, right?
2: Yeah, just west. Let me pull this back up. I'm west of Kimball, 3 miles on Highway 30.
4: Okay, again, this is Dan reporting at least 2-inch diameter hail, maybe slightly larger. So that 2-inch hail is going to put that up into the vicinity of Limes. That size hail being reported with this storm. New severe thunderstorm warning has been issued until 3:30. This is for eastern Niobrara and northwestern Sioux counties. Severe thunderstorm at 2:47 was 7 miles north of Van Tassel, 19 miles east of Lusk, moving southeast at 25. Quarter size hail was reported with this storm, 9 miles north of Van Tassel. So again, this storm is producing quarter size hail with it, and we're watching that storm as well off to the north. Again, if you're hearing in the background what sounds like some hail, there's still some hail falling from Dan. He's reporting that hail maybe there 2 inches or slightly larger size hail just west, 3 miles west of Kimball on Highway 30. Again, 2-inch diameter hail coming in with this storm. That is a significant severe thunderstorm there with 2-inch diameter hail. And again, it looks like the majority of it just west of Kimball. So that's still some rural areas. If you're on Highway 71, we just have another trained weather spotter now, Dan, reporting 2.5-inch diameter hail on I-80, 3 miles west of the Kimball Highway 71 exit. So that's just south of where you were. Tennis ball size hail confirmed with this storm. It is located basically near Kimball, the Kimball Airport area, moving southeast at 20. Now, Dix is still technically in this warning, but it looks like the worst of this storm going to go just west and southwest of Dix. And it looks like the worst of this storm has moved just south maybe of Kimball. I hear, Dan, though, you're still west of Kimball and still getting into some big hail there.
2: Yeah, I'm just approaching the west side of Kimball, and there's still 2-inch hail falling here.
4: Okay. Go ahead.
2: The volume isn't near like it was to the west. To the west, it was accumulating extremely fast. There's 2-3 inches fairly easily, and it was still coming down when I came through there. So that's going to be accumulating type hail there with that larger hail also mixed in with it. So,
4: yeah. Again, that's just a couple, 3 miles back there. 3 to 4 miles west of Kimball. Again, but still 2-inch diameter hail falling just west of Kimball on Highway 30. Trained weather spotters did confirm tennis ball size hail with this storm. Got information here from a spotter out on this storm. 2.5-inch diameter hail, 3 miles west of Kimball. Car windows are being busted out on the interstate. We mentioned that this storm was going to cross over I-80, and it has. It does look like the worst of that storm, the most significant hail cores, right over I-80, just west of Kimball. If you're heading to Kimball, this storm is on Highway 71 north to south across Kimball, and the worst of the storm is just southwest of Kimball by maybe a mile or two. Certainly not very far, and you need to prepare accordingly for some very large hail here that's occurring with this storm. Again, 3 miles west of Kimball, 2.5-inch diameter hail. That's tennis ball size hail confirmed with that particular storm. Are you still entering Kimball? Are you on Highway 30? Are you now heading south?
2: I'm on Highway 30, just coming up to the main intersection in Kimball here. I'll turn south on 71 and get back out in front of this thing.
4: So still hail falling there in Kimball?
2: No, there's no longer any hail falling right here in Kimball. It's just rain right now.
4: Okay. Update on the second severe thunderstorm warning to your northwest, Dan. Severe thunderstorm warning remains in effect until 3:15 for northwestern Kimball, southwestern Banner, eastern Laramie counties. That severe thunderstorm located near Albin, 19 miles northwest of Kimball. It is moving southeast at 20, capable of ping pong ball size hail and 60 mile an hour winds. Now, Albin still listed in that warning, but the heaviest part of this storm is going to be east of Albin now, moving into Banner and Kimball counties. Very close, Dan, to chasing this storm. It's also dropping more southeast. It looks like it's just going to be slightly north of the last storm, maybe more on a collision course towards Kimball, but it is showing some signs that it is strengthening. In fact, on the last couple of radar scans, maybe even stronger than that storm is still left of it there in the Kimball area. But that storm got very large, very quick, and produced some very large hail. Again, tennis ball size hail reported on I-80 west of Kimball. All right, Dan, hang with us here for just a moment. We're going to let you get repositioned as you head south. We will check back in with you in just a moment, and our severe weather coverage continues right after this.
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9: A thunderstorm or tornado doesn't have to last long to wreak havoc. 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
4: Back with you in the KNEB Storm Center, I'm Bill Boyer, joined by Angela Philbrick, State Farm Insurance Weather Chaser Dan Fitz with us as well. And Dan, we're watching this severe thunderstorm here in Kimball County, moving very near the city of Kimball, and it has produced some very large hail, hail to the size of, looks like tennis balls is the biggest report that we had, and you're looks like maybe getting back into some of that rain and hail again off to the south.
2: Yeah, I'm just down to Clean Harbors right now, but this storm really dumped there, and now it's weakened significantly. I don't know if it's going to re-intensify or not, but it looks like that round number two coming back behind to the northwest of Kimball. That storm's really getting intense now.
4: Yeah, it is. It is certainly showing that on radar. That storm has strengthened, intensified quite quickly. And again, it's going to be heading to the south, back south-southeast, back towards the same area that storm just went over. It does look like that storm, you're right, at the most intense part of it, or very close to it now, at least according to radar. So right on Highway 71, looks like just where you went through. Much smaller hail there, I'm assuming.

0: Yeah, we've got quarters to maybe half dollar size occasionally.
1: Again, that's south of Kimball, where you're at right now. And again, that's probably 4 to 5 miles south of Kimball. And again, Dan reporting some hail there. Double checking to see if I don't believe not sure if the video I have here from you is live right now. It bounces back occasionally. Did you have maybe a little dust devil there in your view?
0: Yeah, I think it is actually a little swirl up there. I'm trying to decide what it is. If that's a gustnado or if that's an actual little tiny little land spout underneath. It's a nice clean rain-free base here. And there is a little swirl up there. There might have been a brief little land spout.
1: Again, just reported. I saw that on your stream there when you had that up live right in the middle of it. And yeah, it looked like a brief spin up, as you mentioned, with that storm. That was very close to you, too.
0: Yeah, that would have been, what that put it, about 2 miles to the southwest of Clean Harbors. It's still going. I think that's a little land spout. I'll get that back in the stream again there.
1: Yeah, it looks like you're about 7 miles south of Kimball. You got a land spout ongoing there at that particular storm. Yeah, we can definitely see that.
0: Yeah, it isn't much, but it is there.
1: Yeah, we're watching that here right now live on the air. If you're just tuning in, that's what you're looking at there from Dan. And again, that is a land spout tornado just to the south of Kimball, about 7 miles south of Kimball. We're watching this here on our KNEB.TV live stream, or maybe you're on KNEB.TV as well and watching this. Definitely can see that right there in the middle of your screen. And yeah, kind of in the rain-free base area where you would expect to see such a thing. Again, we'll check back in with Dan coming up in just a moment as he continues on this storm. Again, just south of Kimball is where he is currently located. We'll see a new update coming on this storm in Kimball County. Report of 1-inch diameter hail in Kimball. Ping pong ball size hail, 60-mile-an-hour winds possible with this storm. The Weather Service has put a tornado possible tag on this storm as well now, obviously seeing some of that rotation that we're seeing and some of the activity that Dan is reporting. That, of course, is prompting the Weather Service to issue that particular statement as well. Trained weather spotters have reported ping pong ball size hail with this storm now. It is located near Kimball Municipal Airport, 7 miles south of Kimball, moving southeast at 25 miles an hour. It includes I-80 still between mile markers 21 and 27. Getting reports of a land spout, as Dan mentioned there, south of Kimball over open field. Getting other reports of that as well. Severe thunderstorm warning remains in effect for southwestern Niobrara County until 3:30. Severe thunderstorm over Key Line, 13 miles west of Lusk, moving southeast at 25. This does include the city of Lusk, and it is capable of half-dollar size hail. Dan, it looks like that land spout still continues there where you're at.
0: Yeah, it's a weak little thing, but it is still ongoing. There's actually another one off to the southwest, about another 3 or 4 miles. I can see another one over there that's the same size and just a little swirly.
1: Again, that is being observed by Dan, and we could see that as well on your live stream.

0: Again, that is south of Kimball. Two different land spouts. For folks that maybe don't understand the terminology in a land spout, basically a very weak tornado, and oftentimes they're detached from the base of the storm, correct?
1: Yeah, indeed. I can see some swirls up in the clouds, but I don't really see a true funnel yet. There's those open button swirls up there. And yeah, you can see that thing going good. It's kind of right on that edge of where some of these could be gustnadoes too. That further south one, I can't tell for sure. This one I'm closer to, though, I'm pretty sure. I don't see that swirl in the cloud anymore, but that circulation is still on the ground.
0: Yeah, we're watching that too with you, Dan, right now. Again, this is southwest of Kimball. Definitely.
1: Yeah, that's definitely a land spout. I could see the swirl up there again. It's swirling up there.
0: Again, this is just south of Kimball, 5 to 6, 7 miles south of Kimball right now. And that's where you've been observing this. We're watching it with you very closely, and definitely showing signs of that it is a land spout for sure. And it's been slowly getting slightly larger, it looks like, picking up a little more dust out there in that open field.
1: Yeah, it kind of goes open the dirt over a dirt field and picks up a little more dirt, and it goes over the wheat strip, and it kind of loses it. It's really weak, but it is there.
0: Yeah, we're clearly seeing that here on your live stream, and we can hear the winds there with you as well. It does look like that storm is re-intensifying a bit again. Also, we're seeing some rotation with the cell further to the northwest. I don't want to forget that cell as well. That severe thunderstorm warning for portions of Banner and Kimball counties near Albin, moving southeast at 20. It likely has ping pong ball size hail with it as well. Again, if you're just tuning in, we've got live coverage here of some hail and now a land spout tornado south of Kimball with this storm. Again, we're watching this land spout continuing. Again, we have a new update here. This is a tornado warning, not for the cell that you're on, Dan, but to the north. A tornado warning has just been issued for northwestern Goshen, southwestern Niobrara, and northeastern Platte counties until 3:45. Severe thunderstorm capable of producing a tornado located near Keyline, 11 miles west of Lusk, moving southeast at 25 miles an hour. In addition to the tornado, half-dollar size hail likely with this storm. It'll be near Rawhide Buttes at around 3:35 this afternoon. Again, this is a tornado warning for southwestern Niobrara, northwestern Goshen, northeastern Platte counties, moving west of Lusk down towards the area that we just mentioned, towards Rawhide Buttes. New severe thunderstorm warning coming out, Dan, on that cell to your northwest. Kimball County and south central Banner County, severe thunderstorm warning until 4. At 3:10, a severe thunderstorm was located just north of Bushnell, 15 miles northwest of Kimball, moving southeast at 25 miles an hour. This warning does include the city of Kimball again, Dan, as well as Bushnell, the Oliver Reservoir area, capable of producing 60-mile-an-hour winds and golf ball-size hail, and they say to remain alert for a possible tornado. They can develop quickly from severe thunderstorms. If you do spot a tornado, go at once to a basement or small interior room on the lowest structure. And, Dan, we're still watching this land spout in your live stream. here. It looks like at least one, maybe two there at the same time, side by side.
1: Yeah, there's been several little ones. I know for sure that one was a land spout. I could see the swirl up in the clouds above it pretty clearly. Some of these others might be gust NATOs. It's really hard to tell because that land spout wasn't much, but it is still continuing, but it's extremely weak. It's almost done, I think.
0: Yeah, and as we take a look at Doppler radar and look at our rotation, we can see a bit of rotation there in far southern Kimball County, where you're at, and then also some rotation also possible with this storm just west of Bushnell. So we'll keep an eye on that. Again, this new severe thunderstorm warning does include the city of Kimball for potentially hail to the size of golf balls after they just had a storm move through that area. And again, they have put the tornado possible tag on that as well, meaning that while not immediately likely, a tornado is still possible with this storm. We have a new severe thunderstorm warning coming out for the cell that you're currently on, and it looks like it's hailing again. Not sure how large that hail is, but
1: yeah, this is not even quarter. It's like nickel size right now. But I'm on the very far outside edge of that new core. That it's just getting going again.
0: It is a severe thunderstorm warning until 4 for southwestern Cheyenne, southeastern Kimball County. At 3:12, a severe thunderstorm was 7 miles southeast of the Kimball Municipal Airport, or 9 miles south of Kimball. Moving southeast at 25, golf ball size hail and 60 mile an hour winds are likely with this storm over rural areas of southwestern Cheyenne and southeastern Kimball counties. The National Weather Service in Denver continued this warning on further south as well into Logan and Weld counties. Not surprised there as that storm slips over into northeastern Colorado. Severe thunderstorm capable of producing a tornado is located near Manville. That tornado warning continues until 3:45 for southwestern Niobrara, northwestern Goshen, and northeastern Platte counties. Trained weather spotters have reported a funnel cloud with this storm 1 mile west of Manville. It'll remain over rural areas of southwestern Niobrara, northwestern Goshen, and northeastern Platte counties. You should need to take cover now, though, if you're in that area. So again, that's what we have in terms of new activity. Severe thunderstorm warnings out for southwestern Cheyenne, southeastern Kimball County, as well as Kimball County and south central Banner County. This does include Kimball and Bushnell. Both of these storms capable of golf ball or larger size hail, as well as 60 mile an hour winds and the possibility of a brief tornado spin up as well. Southwestern Niobrara County. Go ahead.
1: I was just going to cut in. Now we're getting some bigger hail. We're getting some ping pong balls here. I am right on Highway 71. That'd be 9 miles south of Kimball. And I'm still on the very far west edge of that hill core, so I think just to the east they're probably bigger.
0: Okay, again, that is ping pong ball size hail 9 miles south of Kimball on Highway 71. And as you mentioned, that area just to your east is where the heaviest hail looks to be showing up on radar. So very likely it's larger than that in those areas east of Highway 71. Dan, some pretty interesting features here showing up on radar. Starting to see a little bit of a hook on that storm northwest of Bushnell. Again, not very far from you. This storm is on a path to, if it continues its current trajectory, which I believe is southeast at 25, that is likely going to put that into Kimball here, or very near Kimball, very shortly. So you want to make sure you prepare again if you're in the Kimball area, Bushnell area, and areas in between where that hail just fell. You got another storm right on its tail. capable of 60 mile an hour winds and golf ball size hail. And again, not immediately likely, but a tornado is possible with that storm also. Northwestern Sioux County, you're in a severe thunderstorm warning until 3:30. Actually, that storm has just been canceled. The storm which prompted that warning has weakened below severe limits there in northwestern Sioux and eastern Niobrara County. So we will get rid of that particular thunderstorm warning. Again, this is severe thunderstorm warnings until 3:30 for southwestern Niobrara County, and a tornado warning for southwestern Niobrara, northwestern Goshen, and northeastern Platte counties also until 3:45. Southwestern Cheyenne, southeastern Kimball County, as well as almost all of Kimball and south central Banner counties under severe thunderstorm warnings until 4 for two distinct severe thunderstorms there. We are going to step aside real quick, take a quick break here on 94.1 The Brand. 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Severe weather coverage will continue on 94.1 The Brand uninterrupted, and as well as KNEB.TV, as we will continue our live severe weather coverage there. 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
5: The Ramsey Show, brought to you by Riverstone Bank. Jeb is with us in Columbia, South Carolina. Hi, Jeb. How are you?
6: I'm doing good. How about y'all?
5: Better than I deserve. What's up?
6: So I'm just starting to get into the Dave Ramsey stuff, and I'm starting to do my baby step because I'm getting married in November. I'm starting the baby steps.
5: Oh, congratulations.
6: Thank you. My question is, is a high yield savings better than a money market account? Or, cause I'm trying to get it where, like, my daddy has worked his whole life. He got into me as you got to work until you're 55, then you enjoy life. And I don't want to do that. I want to enjoy life as I go on, get older. And cause I'm 24 years old and I love to go out and do stuff and enjoy life as I go on, go through life.
7: I can appreciate that, Jeb. As long as you pay cash for it, we're all about that.
5: As long as you get out of debt and stay out of debt, you'll have the money to do that.
7: That's right.
6: Yeah.
5: But if you're financing that idea that you just laid out, then it would be a bad idea.
7: But you're going to follow the baby steps, you said. But to answer your question, I prefer a high-yield savings account, Jeb, and this would be more for your emergency funds. So that $1,000 on baby step one. And then once you are debt-free, all of your consumer debt is paid off, then you bump that up to 3 to 6 months of expenses. So we have a high-yield savings account.
5: At Fairwinds Credit Union.
7: Yeah, at Fairwinds. Yeah. And I like it because you usually can get a higher rate of return slightly, not significant, but it's there. Now, it does not have, most of them do not have the ability to have a debit card or write checks out of. So sometimes transferring money, you'd have to transfer it to a checking account if you needed to get to it. But if it's all within one system like Fairwinds and you have a checking account with them, it's fine. You can just move money from account to account. We used to have a money market account back probably 15 years ago, but we moved everything over to a high yield savings account.
5: The biggest difference is not the rate. The biggest difference is usually your high yield savings is going to be with a bank and you've got those transfer capabilities. It's just easier to manage. But the rate might be not different at all. might be not happen at all.
7: It's not that significant. It's usually a little bit higher with high yield.
5: But. A high yield savings account is probably a 5 or 10 year old product. Money market accounts have been around for 50 years. And so, you know, when we first started teaching this stuff, we're like, you know, don't put it in a stupid 1% or 0.5% savings account, passbook savings, they call it, at your bank. Don't do that. And don't put it in a CD because you get penalties if you withdraw it because your engine blew on your car. So use a money market account. And at that time, banks were starting to open these accounts. They called money market accounts, but they were kind of mirroring the actual money markets is what they were doing. Most of those have been rebranded to high yield savings accounts now. And so it's basically CD rates that are fully accessible. And, you know, that's the reason Rachel's saying that, and she's exactly right.
7: Yeah, but Jeb, seriously, go to fairwinds.org/Ramsey, and there's the smart bundle, and so you can get that all, you know, taken care of. And you can, you know, you're engaged. You'll have your wedding soon, so you guys open up one for a high-yield savings account for the wedding and put your names on it and start budgeting out of that so you pay cash for the wedding.
5: Megan is in Nashville. Hi, Megan. How are you?
8: Hi, I'm good. How are you doing?
5: Better than I deserve. How can we help?
8: So I guess we'll start with debt. Obviously, that's why I'm calling. I'm 50 years old. I've been going through a divorce for about 4 years now. It was finalized 2 years ago, but I'm still kind of knee-deep in it with financial stuff.
5: Why are you still deep in it after it's finalized?
8: Because in the decree, I was to refinance or sell the house. I tried to assume the loan twice. We
5: you
8: have
5: can't.
8: A VA loan at 2.25% that's in his name only.
5: You can't.
8: He would not allow me to do that.
5: Well, they won't, allow you to do that.
8: Right.
5: Loans are not assumable.
8: Right. So I didn't qualify to refinance because the money that he's actually supposed to be paying me, he's $40,000 in arrears. So what's court ordered and what's actually going into my wallet are two different things. So I didn't qualify to refinance. So here we are, a year and a half later, still in the house, trying to figure out, like, if we leave this house, I don't know where me and the kids are going to go.
5: How many kids have you got?
8: I have three. They're 13, 17, and 20.
5: Mm-hmm. And what's the house worth?
8: Well, without the problems, probably $500,000.
5: What problems?
8: With the $70,000 in foundation work.
5: Who said?
8: That's the main problem.
5: Who said?
8: I've had there's cracks all over the house. I've had an inspection report. I've had a structural engineer come out. I've had an appraisal my appraisal was about $120,000 less than his appraisal because they didn't take into account the fix on the house. So if it does have to be sold, it's either going to have to be sold as is.
5: Okay, so $500, but minus problems. Okay, and then what's owed against it?
8: Maybe $220,000.
5: Okay. You're not going to like me. You're not going to like me. Are you ready?
8: I'm ready.
5: Sell the stupid house.
8: Yeah.
5: This house has problem, problem, problem, problem, problem. And you're trying to, because you're a good mom, you're trying to minimize the pain of the divorce by letting the kids stay in their neighborhood and in their schools. Sell the stupid house.
8: 100%.
5: That's a good mom, but you're doing more harm than you're good by trying to hang on to a dream that has died. And your heart is broken and you're mad. And I don't blame you for any of that. That just means you're a regular person. And I'm on your team,
8: right.
5: Okay? But that house is no longer a blessing.
8: Right.
5: Sell it as is. Get out of it. Get your money and go rent something in the same school district for a minute and get yourself stabilized and set up your life. Mm-hmm. And that'll also give you the money to put him in jail if he doesn't keep with the court order.
8: Well, he's trying to put me in jail. He has me in criminal contempt, actually, and that's what's coming up.
5: On the house?
8: He has me in jail. Yes.
5: Okay, yeah. Well,
8: because I haven't sold a refund. I'm trying to keep a roof over their head.
5: Yeah, you need to put it on the market, and you need to sell it. Not because of that, but because it's what's best for you. And then go ahead and have your attorney file on him for contempt for being $40,000 in arrears.
8: Right.
5: Yeah. You need to you need to put his head in a vice.
8: And I
5: metaphorically
8: school making like I make $25,000 a year working at their school. However, the schedule allows me to also go to school. I have my oldest is in college. My daughter just graduated. She's starting college, and I just graduated with my associate's getting ready to start my bachelor's degree.
5: And you were married 20 years.
8: 23 years, and I barely got 4 years of alimony. So that ends. My daughter's child support ends in 2 months. My alimony ends in 2 years, but he's not paying it anyway. So
5: it doesn't end until he pays it.
8: To get away with it.
5: Doesn't end until he pays it, and we're going to make him pay it. We're going to use some of the proceeds from the house to make him pay it. I want to take all the teeth out of his case and put them all in your case. And, you know, this house does not represent the blessing that you were trying to create. The money from the house and the freedom from the foundation problems and the freedom from the refinance problems and the divorce problems is worth way more to your family and your kids and you than the house is. Please let it go.
7: And she can't assume the mortgage. But so from a legal perspective, she has to sell it, right? If it's in the divorce decree?
5: No, the divorce decree said she had to sell it. It's that simple. She's got to sell it or refinance.
7: Yeah.
5: She makes $25,000. She can't refinance it. She won't
7: be able to make
5: money
7: it on the income.
5: Yeah. And you don't refinance it on 4 years worth of alimony anyway. They're not going to count that on the mortgage app. So it's not enough alimony. If you're getting alimony for 20 years, you can count it. Child support for 2 years and alimony for 4 years is not going to count. Because the mortgage company is smart enough to know how you're going to pay the payment when that's done.
7: Right.
5: You can't. So unless
7: Megan,
5: you come
7: go
5: out.
7: Rent for a little bit.
5: Stay, yeah, just go rent.
7: Stay in the same area.
5: Just go rent,
7: go rent somewhere. And then you can, and then you'll finish your degree.
5: It's an adventure.
7: Start a new career path for you. And yeah, it'll be a 2 year limbo, 2 or 3 years with all of that. But that's great. I mean, there's a part of me that I'm like, it's a fresh start. There's something to that that I think is great for you.
5: Your kids are going to physically receive the message that their mom is a fighter and a survivor. And that's going to do them more good than this house is.

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2: 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Let's start in cash cattle country here today. Some reporting issues by packers have prevented a fair amount of data from being put together, including last week's totals. The bulk of trade last week did take place on Friday late in the day. Southern live deals 258 to 260, 2 to 5 higher than the prior week. In the north, a few dress deals in Iowa at 410, but the bulk of trade was 408, $3 higher than the prior week. One regional in Nebraska did pay 409 for some steers. As far as showless distribution for this week goes, it is a higher offering in all areas for this week. Taking a look at the beef cutouts for today, choice was 169 higher, 396.06. Selects today 351 higher, 375.59. Choice select spread $20.47. Total load count today was 79. Over in the hog trade for today, Iowa, Minnesota, not enough data for a print. Western Corn Belt, 97.77. That was up 378. The national number up 386, 97.77. Pork cutouts, loins down 9, bellies up 164, hams up 167, ribs were up 129. Overall carcass value 69 lower at 96.08. Total load count today, 232. At the terminals, barrels and gilts start the week at 62, sows 48 to 54. Preliminary weight data from last week. Live weights in cattle, 1463, down 2 pounds from the week before. Dressed,

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1: They've closed the doors, and that's a good thing. At Oasis Gardens outside of Loomis, owner Monica Harris says they're closed for the season, a sign of success thanks to community support.
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4: Your weather forecast from the Platte Valley Bank Weather Center. A severe thunderstorm watch is in effect for the Nebraska Panhandle, including Scott's Bluff, until 8 o'clock tonight. Developing showers and storms, some expected to be severe. Lows tonight will be in the low to mid-50s. Tuesday, Wednesday, and Thursday will have highs middle and upper 70s. Showers and thunderstorms expected all 3 days, and again, the threat for severe weather will be there. Lows in the mid-50s overnight with warmer temps Friday into the weekend. Meteorologist Don Watzel on KNEB.
5: Active thunderstorm warnings remain in effect for areas of the southern Nebraska Panhandle. Thunderstorm warning for South Central Banner County is canceled. Severe thunderstorm, which prompted that warning, is moved out of that specific area. However, the severe thunderstorm warning remains in effect until 4 for Central Kimball County. At 3:21, the severe storm near Bushnell, moving southeasterly at 30 miles per hour. Golf ball-sized hail and 60-mile-per-hour wind gusts. The main threat as it moves through that area, Kimball, Bushnell and vicinity, the Kimball Airport, and Oliver Reservoir area included in that severe thunderstorm warning. Central Kimball County until 4 this afternoon. There is also a severe thunderstorm warning that's in effect for areas of Cheyenne and Kimball County until 4 as well. Southwestern Cheyenne, southeastern Kimball County with a severe thunderstorm warning until 4. Severe storm about 9 miles southeast of Kimball. That was at 3:18. That's been a few minutes ago. Storm moving southeasterly at 25 miles per hour with the threat of golf ball-sized hail and wind gusts of up to 60 miles per hour. Both of these thunderstorms have produced very large hail in those parts of Kimball County here this afternoon. Both of those thunderstorm warnings remain in effect until at least 4 o'clock this afternoon. In a part of eastern Wyoming, a little further to the north, there is an active tornado warning that remains in effect at this hour. That tornado warning is in effect for areas of Niobrara County. Tornado warning for northeastern Platte County has been canceled. The heaviest part of the weather, a tornadic storm, has moved out of that area. It does remain in effect for south central Niobrara County and also northwestern Goshen County until 3:45, about 8 minutes from now. At 3:30, a severe storm capable of producing a tornado, a tornadic-type thunderstorm, was near Rawhide Buttes. That's about 8 miles south of Lusk. And moving southeasterly at 30 miles per hour, the potential for a tornado at any moment with that storm, along with very large hail, maybe up to $0.5 in size. The thunderstorm watch remains in effect for the area. That'll be

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3: Why'd I go to the doctor? Working on the farm, my heart kept skipping a beat.

0: every little thing. Oh, because otherwise everything that you dislike about the next house is going to be magnified by your emotions.
1: Because of it.
0: Yeah, because it's going to be some, I mean, it's, you get pissed off about this stuff. All of us do. And so that's what I want you to guard against. But
1: yeah,
0: yes,
1: you will
0: mechanically,
1: not,
0: tactically, this is the thing to do.
1: Yeah, I was going to say, you're not going to look up, Matt, in 10 years during the season and regret selling a home versus taking care of your kid.
0: Never.
1: You may look back and be like, we were not present. We were not there. We were exhausted. And he struggled for longer, probably because we didn't have the capability and the time to put into what he needed to start his journey and get his tools, right? So I'm like, the trade-off isn't even... Yeah, it's not even in question.
0: No.
1: It's just a house.
0: Right.
1: It's just a house.
0: Yeah.
1: But also, to your point, not to be stuck in a loop of that debt will be my emergency fund. Debt will be the thing that catches me if we need more. You know what I mean? Like, there has to be a hard stop or you'll dig yourselves back in a financial hole, which will then bring on more stress from the financial side. Yeah. So this is kind of a ticket in a great way. It's a blessing to be able to even make this decision.
0: Yeah, I meet people who are facing stuff like this on the air here who have used it to rationalize really dumb decisions. You're doing quite the opposite.
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3: Severe thunderstorm warnings remain in effect for areas of south central Kimball County until 4:30 this afternoon. At around 3:48 this afternoon, a severe storm near the Kimball Airport moving southeasterly at 35 miles per hour. Ping pong ball sized hail and 60 mile per hour wind gusts likely continued threat with that weather. Thunderstorm warning, South Central Kimball County in effect until 4:30 this afternoon. There is a severe thunderstorm warning in effect today at this hour for areas of Goshen County in Wyoming, northeastern Goshen County, and areas of South Central Niobrara County. Thunderstorm warning until 4:15. At 3:59, a severe storm near Prairie Center. I'd be about 19 miles southeast of Lusk. Moving southeast at 35 miles per hour, 60 mile per hour wind gusts, and half dollar size hail. The threat with that weather. Spotters indicated quarter-sized hail reported 8 miles south-southeast of Lusk with that storm at 3:47 this afternoon. That thunderstorm warning for northeastern Goshen, south-central Niobrara County in Wyoming in effect until 4:15 this afternoon. We'll have an update on weather on the way here in a little bit. Also a check of local news headlines here in a few minutes as well.
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5: ABC News. I'm Michelle Franzen. Talks continue in Switzerland to finalize a permanent peace deal between the U.S. and Iran, both sides agreeing to a 60-day roadmap. Talks now shifting to nuclear issues and sanctions. President Trump in the Oval Office today during an executive signing, telling reporters he thinks the diplomatic negotiations will avoid another escalation at the Strait of Hormuz, and praise the

0: U.S. naval blockade.
1: I think the blockade was more impactful than dropping bombs, if you want to know the truth. It was, like I said, they call it the steel wall. Nobody got through. Not one ship got through, able to go to Iran.
0: Oil prices.
1: They got through. We wanted them to go through.
0: Oil prices are easing along with gas prices at the pump in the U.S. Analysts say it will take longer, though, to return to pre-war prices. A gallon of regular dipping below $4 a gallon. Clive Davis has died, the music promoter credited for discovering some of the greatest singers and bands of the past three generations, from Whitney Houston to Billy Joel and Santana. Davis was 94. This is ABC News. In Southern California, fire crews continuing to battle flare-ups of the massive warehouse fire in Boyle Heights, East Los Angeles. It's been burning since Wednesday. Thick, black, billowing smoke filling the air. ABC's Melissa Adan has more on the impact.
2: Unhealthy air quality in parts of Los Angeles, and all of this is due to this massive warehouse fire that is burning. It has been smoldering for days now, and now a state of emergency has been declared. We can see those smoke and plumes from miles and miles away. LA officials handing out masks and air purifiers to people because we are talking about 85 million pounds of food that is decaying and burning. Officials say that this could possibly burn for weeks.
0: In Utah, a fast-moving wildfire triggering evacuations near Eureka, southwest of Provo. It's charred nearly 22,000 acres and is 0% contained. It is the biggest of 11 wildfires burning across the state. I'm Michelle Franzen, ABC News.
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7: Good afternoon, Scotts Bluff, western Nebraska, and eastern Wyoming. Skies starting to get agitated on this Monday afternoon. Our daily sunshine is starting to get filled in with some cumulus cloud development and scattered showers and thunderstorms that have developed just west of the state line, quickly moving east into southwest Nebraska. A severe thunderstorm watch is in effect until 8 o'clock tonight for storms capable of large hail, gusty winds, and potentially heavy rainfall, although an outside tornado threat is also expected today. Through at least Wednesday night, the setup will be the same. Broad high pressure in the far southwest, going to drive a belt of westerly disturbances right over the region. Combined with daytime heating, daily upslope, and deepening moisture, showers and thunderstorms can be expected most of the week, and again through at least Wednesday, threats for strong and severe thunderstorms will be intact. Then we get later into the weekend, we may dry out a little bit, and temps will get warmer once again. Your forecast is next.
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7: Here's your weather forecast from the Platte Valley Bank Weather Center. Severe thunderstorm watch in effect until 8 o'clock tonight. Developing thunderstorms, some expected to be severe. Still cloudy overnight with lows of

0: mid-50s. Highs going to be middle and upper 70s for tomorrow and again for Wednesday. Daytime and evening showers and scattered thunderstorms, some strong or severe again. Lows through Wednesday night will be in the mid-50s. Slightly cooler Thursday with continued showers, highs low 70s. Meteorologist Don Watzel on KNEB.
1: Thunderstorms in the southern Nebraska Panhandle and areas of northeast Colorado right now. There is a severe thunderstorm warning in effect for south-central Kimball County until 4:30 this afternoon. South-central Kimball County at 4:30, or in effect until 4:30, severe thunderstorm warning. At about 3:48, now that's been several minutes ago, at 3:48 this storm was near the Kimball Airport. It's moved to the south of that area now and moving southeasterly at about 35 miles per hour, ping pong ball sized hail and 60 mile per hour wind gusts, a likely continued threat with that weather. We have some new information on that now, just coming into us. Severe thunderstorm warning for south central Kimball County in effect until 4:30. At 4:07, the severe storm about 11 miles south of the Kimball Airport, moving southeasterly at about 25 miles per hour. 2-inch size hail and 60 mile per hour wind gusts, a continued threat with that severe thunderstorm. Thunderstorm warning, south central Kimball County in effect until 4:30 this afternoon. There are areas of Colorado in severe thunderstorm warnings as well. That area of thunderstorm activity down in that part of the country. Thunderstorm warning in effect until 4:45. A newly issued thunderstorm warning for northwestern Logan and northeastern Weld County. That thunderstorm was that thunderstorm that we were talking about. About 11 miles south of the Kimball Airport as it continues to move into that area closer to Colorado, those portions of Logan and Weld County now in a severe thunderstorm warning in effect until 4:45. And there is a severe thunderstorm warning also in effect for northwestern Logan County. That thunderstorm warning in effect until 4:30, a storm about 21 miles northwest of Sterling, moving southeasterly at 15 miles per hour. And there is a severe thunderstorm warning newly issued for areas of Sioux County in the Panhandle. This is a newly issued thunderstorm warning just put out moments ago. West Central Sioux, northeastern Goshen County, thunderstorm warning in effect until 5 this evening at 4:08. Severe storm near Prairie Center, about 23 miles southeast of Lusk, moving southeast at 30 miles per hour. Golf ball size hail and 60 mile per hour wind gusts, the main threat with that weather. Prairie Center, JM, and Highway 85 at Dry Rawhide Creek. Locations impacted by that severe thunderstorm. That's newly issued thunderstorm warning for northeastern Goshen, west central Sioux County, in effect until 5 this evening.
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1: It is time for an update on KNEB News headlines now. We get that report from News Director Scott Miller.
5: Thank you, Steve. Good afternoon, everyone. Construction will begin soon on a new development of duplex townhomes in south central Gearing, just blocks away from Oregon Trail.

0: Arc. Mayor Kent Ewing joined developers, realtors, family, and friends at the corner of 12th and K Streets last week, marking the start of the Prairie Sky Villas project with a ceremonial turning of dirt. Partnering with Integrity Development LLC is TCD, Nebraska Realty, and the State Economic Development Department, with co-owner John Bush noting it took a little time and a lot of work to get everything to this point.
1: There's no infrastructure here, so we went and put a proposal into the city so that way we could get TIF funding. That took about 6-7 months. And then after that, we were just kind of looking for an investor to kind of help us get over the start line so we can get this rolling. Now it's finally here. We're breaking ground and we're going to start doing the infrastructure. I'm super blessed to be here with my family and in this community and hoping to bring some affordable housing to the area.
0: The three-bedroom, two-bath townhomes will start at $265,000, and Bush says the company is planning on completion of the first duplex by the end of October, with pre-sale also available on the other 10 duplexes to be constructed on both sides of 13th Street north of K Street. Ewing told those in attendance that the project is a great investment into the city that will pay dividends for new home seekers and the community for years to come. The Gehring landfill is back open after an announcement Monday morning that the facility was shutting down indefinitely. City officials had said there was some equipment failure, and in turn, the landfill would not be operational until the issue was resolved. At about 1:30 Monday afternoon, a release was issued that the mechanical issue was mitigated and operations had returned to normal. More child sexual assault charges have been filed against an Alliance man who was arrested earlier this month for allegedly sexually assaulting a 13-year-old girl. Following the arrest of 46-year-old Daniel Cortinas, the Scottsbluff County Attorney filed 4 first-degree child sexual assault charges and 2 third-degree sexual assault against a child charges against him. The court says 2 victims were interviewed several years ago after the reported sexual assault that had occurred to them around 2008 in Scottsbluff, beginning when the girls were 8 and 14 years old. Bond in the Scottsbluff County case has been set at $500,000, 10%, and he was set to be arraigned on the 4 Class 1B felonies and 2 3A felonies Monday afternoon. If convicted on one of the 4 more serious charges, Cortinas would be facing a mandatory minimum 20 years in prison. City leaders and Alliance have made a move to make their meeting times a bit more convenient. At their June 16th meeting, the Alliance City Council approved a revision to the start time of their regular meetings, changing that time from 7 p.m. to 5:30 p.m. Regular City Council meetings will continue to be held the first and third Tuesday of each month at the Alliance Learning Center Community Meeting Room at 1750 Sweetwater Avenue. The adjustment modifies only the scheduled starting time. It does not affect the established meeting schedule. Any questions or concerns can be routed to city administrators at 308-762-5400. A new national report says Nebraska's children are losing ground in overall economic well-being. The Annie E. Casey Foundation is out with their annual Kids Count data book that ranks Nebraska 9th overall for key indicators, but there are critical losses in certain areas, with education metrics down in a state that has consistently had some of the highest performing schools in the nation. The foundation's Leslie Bossier says when families are having a hard time making ends meet, kids often suffer, which can leave them unhealthy, insecure, and unable to excel in school.
2: It's a child who either has enough to eat or doesn't have enough to eat. It's a child who is either in a stable home and has access to quality education to put themselves on the pathway to thrive, or it's a child who doesn't have those necessities.
0: The foundation ranks all 50 states and said in its report that while there were some bright spots in areas that had poor education scores in the past, every state has struggled with student success numbers since 2019. And Visit Nebraska has opened the 2026 Nebraska Holiday Passport application period now through the end of July. The mini version of the popular Summer Nebraska Passport program encourages travelers to travel to holiday stores, experiences, coffee shops, and more from November 13th through January 10th next year. Program coordinator Lily Ullman says as they enter the fifth year of the holiday program, Visit Nebraska is thrilled to build upon the momentum of the previous

0: programs and get travelers out exploring new stops in the state. 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
2: Severe thunderstorm warning remains in effect until 4:30 this afternoon for south-central Kimball County for a storm 11 miles south of the Kimball Airport, moving a little bit further away from the airport now and closer to Weld County and into Weld County in Colorado now. The heaviest part of that severe weather. The thunderstorm warning remains in effect until 4:30 for south-central Kimball County. Storms moving southeasterly at about 25 miles per hour. The threat of 2-inch size hail and 60-mile-per-hour wind gusts. There are areas in Weld and in Logan County in Colorado currently under severe thunderstorm warnings as well. And a severe thunderstorm warning remains in effect for northeastern Goshen and west-central Sioux County. That thunderstorm warning in effect until 5 this evening at 4:08. The severe storm about 23 miles southeast of Lusk and moving southeasterly at 30 miles per hour. Golf ball-sized hail and wind gusts up to 60 miles per hour are possible with that severe thunderstorm. We'll keep you updated along the Rural Radio Network and on KNEB. 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
5: Hi neighbors, this is John Hansen, your Nebraska Farmers Union president with Irons in the Fire. Got back late Wednesday from the trip to Montana for the National Farmers Union Summer Committee and board meetings. We did a lot of business, had a lot of things to talk about and do. No small part was to focus on the Senate side and looking at the Farm Bill and markup that is coming. Or so we are told. We hope that's the case. We do have a September 30th deadline. There is a farm crisis going on. Maybe Congress could get itself together to act and respond in an appropriate kind of way. So we're looking for any and all opportunities that we can identify in order to improve the income safety net that was approved in the House Ag Committee and passed by Congress on the House side. So while that represents progress relative to the process, it doesn't represent so much progress when you look at what the need is for a better income safety net for agriculture. And as you look at the amount of financial stress, as we went around the board table state by state and heard what is going on in the various states, there's an enormous amount of financial pressure and stress that's going on. Especially in the Midwest, especially with grain and livestock producers, but primarily grains. Beef is doing much better than the rest of the commodities that we grow. And as we look at the big picture, The income safety net that we keep having to do

0: ad hoc issues for where we appropriate money and try to get it out to folks who are really struggling. If the farm bill that we had in place in the first place was doing its job, we wouldn't need all of those ad hoc efforts, and not that we don't need them and aren't appreciative of the ad hoc efforts, but if you're constantly having to rely on that process to be able to cash flow, you know that something's wrong. And speaking of something that seems wrong, I'm looking at a press release here that has to do with the proposed $99 million class action settlement between American Farmers and Deere and Company. And that would be worth 8 years worth of data that was used by John Deere. And I compare that to their annual report that says that they think that the value of that data is worth about $150 billion a year, or if you do the math, about $250 an acre. 79 cents an acre for 8 years seems a little bit on the unfair side. Thanks for your time, and we'll be seeing you.
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3: A successful father, what does he look like? This is The Good Life. I'm Lacey Shippey. Father's Day yesterday was one of those rare gems that comes around only a couple times a year. The Lord must have known that we were needing some time with the man who holds it all together, because we were blessed with a couple inches of the most beautiful rain this weekend. Enough rain to keep him out of the sprayer, out of the drilling tractor, and away from the hayfield. And when the day rolls around, when the to-do list really only consists of feeding cattle, it's a rare thing. After a long month of June, it was a relatively relaxing day to spend with him and celebrate what he does and what he is for us. We cooked up what he wanted to eat, showered him with some homemade cards, and just simply enjoyed who he is. For at least a little while, the calluses and the burden of providing were put to rest. Before we got married, I asked him what his goal in life was. What was the one thing he wanted to achieve ahead of anything else? And it was to be a dad. Well, mission accomplished four times over, and it's not surprising how easily he stepped into the role. And though he prays and worries about whether or not he does a well enough job, there's no doubt in my mind or the minds of his own children that he's doing a great job. And when I think about my own dad and the men in my life who have at any point bestowed me with some fatherly wisdom that has helped me along life's journey, there is one thing that stands out to me as to what a successful dad looks like. It isn't the man who works day in and day out for money to buy groceries, though that is important. It isn't the man who goes to every little league game, but being there is certainly helpful. It isn't the dad who busts his rump to supply the most perfect life for the family he has, though that is admirable. I think a successful dad could do all of these things, of course, but if he isn't leading, teaching, or imparting some of life's lessons to his children, then what is it all for? I learned many lessons from my own dad, and at the end of the day, I don't remember what he was able to buy me when I was home. I don't remember the hours he was gone slaving away so we could have nice things, and I remember seeing him at the side of the show ring each summer when we took market steers to the fair, and those things are all great, but what I think makes him, my husband, and many others successful fathers are what they leave behind. It isn't the money you make and the time you give. Goodness knows that we all know how farm dads work harder than most, but more important are the lessons of diligence and generosity as results of your labor. Not the hours and days away from your family to provide, but the little gems of wisdom given when you take a kid along in that buddy seat. And not just the fun of a vacation or a rare Sunday at home, but the understanding that God calls us to love in various ways and also to rest. Happy belated Father's Day to the good men raising good people. I'm Lacey Shippey with...
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3: Good afternoon. This is John Klager with Linsco Private Ledger, a member of FINRA and SIPC, bringing you the daily stock market report. The major averages started the full week of trading on a mostly lower note, with the Dow Jones Industrial Average up 148 to 51,712, while the NASDAQ dropped 351 to 26,167, and the S&P 500 is off 28 to 7,472. The five most active issues today were American Airlines, $16 up a dime, SpaceX, $155, down $30, Super Microcomputer, $35.5 up $4.80, Intel, $141 up $7, and Keel Infrastructure, $6.67 up 40 cents. And a look at the U.S. bond market, the 10-year bond was down, raising the yield to 4.51%. This has been John Klager with LPL Financial Services, a member of the Securities Investors Protection Corporation, located at 1930 East 20th Place in Scotts Bluff, bringing you this market report. Have a good evening.
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9: Time to check sports this afternoon on the Rural Radio Network. I'm Chris Cottrell. Big exhibition game tonight at Oregon Trail Park Stadium. A Pioneers and Outlaws combined roster hosting the U.S. Military War Dogs at 6:35. Yesterday, it was all Outlaws. They beat the Pios 14-1 in 5 innings. Carter Reisig tossed 2 scoreless frames for the Outlaws in his last 10 innings against the Pioneers. Reisig has struck out 17 without allowing a run.
10: Honestly, just getting that first pitch strike and just attacking them as much as I can. I'm not really too big on striking them out. I like getting ground balls. I like getting double plays. It's my favorite part of the game. Just attacking them is pretty much all I got to do. Do my job.
9: That was Carter Reisig from last night's postgame show. Tonight, the combined Pios Outlaws team hosting the U.S. military.

0: E3 at around 7 to 7:15. Also, Wednesday broadcast, the Z's at Alliance gearing hosting Shadron. Over the weekend, the Wesco Zephyrs went 2-2 at the Alliance tournament, beating the Alliance Juniors and Gillette. They lost games to Buckley and North Platte. Alliance winning their home tournament, beating North Platte last night 5-0. College World Series comes down to one single game tonight in Omaha, with North Carolina playing Oklahoma. The Tar Heels and head coach Scott Forbes forcing the deciding third game with a 6-2 win over the Sooners yesterday.
1: So excited for our team. This is what it's all about. This is why you work so hard to play in a night game, a national championship game. So we're excited about that opportunity. We feel like it's an honor and a privilege to be in that moment.
0: North Carolina playing OU for the baseball national title tonight. First pitch on ESPN at 5 o'clock. Yesterday at Coors Field, the Pirates denied the Rockies a three-game sweep. The Buccos won it 8-6. We get more with Jack Corrigan from the Rockies Radio Network.
2: Michael Lorenzen pitched well until running into trouble in the middle innings. Juan Mejia had another tough outing out of the bullpen as the Pirates built an 8-1 lead. The Rockies would make it interesting late. TJ Rumfield's 12th homer of the year, a three-run shot in the eighth inning. And then Kyle Karros with an RBI double and an error by the Pirates made it a two-run game, but Pittsburgh hung on for the win.
0: Homestand continues tonight for the Rockies. They'll open a series against Boston. We'll have the game on KOLT 690 and 101.7 with the pregame show at 6. First pitch at 6:40. The World Cup has been a major success so far here on home soil. The U.S. 2-0 with wins over Paraguay and Australia. They'll play again on Thursday night against Turkey as they've already qualified for the knockout round. Mexico also 2-0 and out of the group stage. They'll close out opening round action against Czechia on Wednesday. Still to come today, how about France's powerhouse team playing Iraq at 3 o'clock? Norway, Senegal, a good one tonight at 6, and then the late start at 9 o'clock, Algeria plays Jordan. Golf, the United States Open winner at Shinnecock is Wyndham Clark. He holds on at 4 under par to beat Sam Burns by one shot.
3: Man, I mean, the first one was amazing, and this one seems even better. I think especially after such a sour taste last year in this championship, to have some redemption and win this again is, I mean, gosh, it's almost surreal.
0: Second United States Open victory for Wyndham Clark. He also won in 2023. Clark goes wire to wire to win it. Just the ninth player in U.S. Tournament Open history to lead after all four rounds. That's the latest here at the Sports Desk. I'm Chris Cottrell.
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6: We're going to be in a weather pattern this week where there is going to be a daily opportunity for thunderstorms in the afternoon and evening hours, and occasionally we're going to have severe weather. We have just enough moisture along and east of the divide, dry air west of the divide, and just enough daytime heating to fire up these afternoon and evening thunderstorms. We do need to be on the lookout for a few of these thunderstorms becoming severe. And we're going to be probably in this pattern for the next 5 days before some drier air works its way back in over the upcoming weekend.
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6: Here's your forecast from the Platte Valley Bank Weather Center. Temperatures are going to be comfortable, just lower 80s today. Watch out for some night and morning patchy fog with afternoon and evening thunderstorms. A good bet, some will be severe. Lows tonight, 50s. We do it all over again. Only in the 70s to near 80. That's all for those temperatures.

0: For Tuesday, Wednesday, Thursday, and Friday, a daily chance of afternoon and evening thunderstorms, some lingering into the night, some occasionally strong to severe.
1: Severe thunderstorms moving out of Kimball County in the South Panhandle, crossing the border into Weld County, Colorado at this hour. There is an active thunderstorm warning that remains in effect until 5 this evening for northeastern Goshen and west-central Sioux County. At 4:29, severe storm about 19 miles north of Torrington, moving southeasterly at 35 miles per hour. Golf ball-sized hail and 60-mile-per-hour wind gusts continued threat with that severe thunderstorm in that area. Thunderstorm warning until 5 for northeastern Goshen and west-central Sioux County at 4:30. That storm was about 19 miles north of Torrington and moving southeasterly at 35 miles per hour. The threat of large hail, maybe golf ball-sized hail, and wind gusts up to 60 miles per hour with that severe thunderstorm. Partly sunny now, KNEB at Scotts Bluff, and a temperature reading here at 83 degrees.
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1: It is time for another check of KNEB News at this hour, and we get that report today from News Director Scott Miller.
3: Thank you, Steve. Good afternoon, everyone. Construction will begin soon on a new development of duplex townhomes in South Central Gearing, just blocks away from Oregon Trail Park. City officials, developers, realtors, family, and friends gathered at the corner of 12th and K Streets last week, marking the start of the Prairie Sky Villas project with a ceremonial turning of dirt. Mayor Kent Ewing told those gathered for the event Friday that the development will help address a significant need in the community.
4: The city of Gearing needs housing. People need a place to live, and this will be a prime product for them to invest their money with a great return on investment, and it also is the same for the city.
3: Integrity Development LLC unveiled the project 2 years ago, and co-owner John Bush said it took a little time to get financing in place for infrastructure and then finding partners including TCD, Nebraska Realty, and Nebraska Economic Development on board to help with construction financing. Three-bedroom, two-bath townhomes will start at $265,000, and Bush says the company is planning on completion of the first duplex by the end of October, with pre-sale also available on the other 10 duplexes that will be constructed on both sides of 13th Street, north of K Street. The Gearing landfill is back open after an announcement Monday morning that the facility was shutting down indefinitely. City officials had said there was some equipment failure, and in turn, the landfill would not be operational until the issue was resolved. At about 1:30 Monday afternoon, a release was issued that the mechanical issue was mitigated and operations had returned to normal. More child sexual assault charges have been filed against an Alliance man who was arrested earlier this month for allegedly sexually assaulting a 13-year-old girl. Following the arrest of 46-year-old Daniel Cortinas, the Scottsbluff County Attorney filed 4 first-degree child sexual assault charges and 2 third-degree child sexual assault charges against him. Court records say 2 victims were interviewed several years ago after the reported sexual assault that had occurred to them around 2008 in Scottsbluff, beginning when the girls were 8 and 14 years old. Bond in the Scottsbluff County case has been set at $500,000, 10%, and he was scheduled to be arraigned on the 4 Class 1B felonies and 2 3A felonies Monday afternoon. If convicted on one of the 4 more serious charges, Cortinas would be facing a mandatory minimum 20 years in prison. City leaders and Alliance have made a move to make their meeting times a bit more convenient. At their June 16th meeting, the Alliance City Council approved a revision to the start time of the regular meetings, changing the time from 7 p.m. to 5:30 p.m. Regular City Council meetings will continue to be held on the first and third Tuesday of each month at the Alliance Learning Center Community Meeting Room at 1750 Sweetwater Avenue. Any questions or additional information that is sought, you can contact the City Administration offices at 308-762-5400. A new national report says Nebraska's children are losing ground in overall economic well-being. The Annie E. Casey Foundation is out with their annual Kids Count data book that ranks Nebraska 9th overall for key indicators, but there are critical losses in other areas, with education metrics down in a state that has consistently had some of the highest performing schools in the nation. Family and community members also slumped. Voices for Children in Nebraska's Josh Shirk says, for instance, in 2019, the state had the third lowest percentage of children and families enduring the burden of rising housing costs.
5: By 2024, that ranking fell to 14th due to a 20% increase in children experiencing housing cost burden.
3: Despite some of the troubling news, Nebraska still has some positives that factored into its rankings. The teen birth rate was down, as was the number of children without insurance. And Visit Nebraska has opened the 2026 Nebraska Holiday Passport application period now through the end of July. KNEB's Dave Strang has more.
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9: Good afternoon, and thanks for tuning in to the channel Final Bell. I'm Lacey Shippey on the Rural Radio Network. And joining me for today's Final Bell is Sam Hudson with Corn Belt Marketing. And Sam, we'll just dive right in here. Grain trade was lower today. We came back from that long holiday weekend. Tell me what you're making of this lower price action here as we start the week.
10: Well, it seems like much of the same as what we've been dealing with here for the past month, unfortunately. You know, you had weekend geopolitical, you know, headlines kind of back and forth. That contributed to, you know, what started out as a steady to higher open in the grains, you know, Sunday night. And then most of that had faded here, by the morning hours as you saw crude oil kind of roll back over a little more optimism, with a peace accord. Definitely still a serious situation, but I think the lack of interest now from the outside money, I think has definitely become a factor, not only for corn and soybean markets, but also for the energy markets. And it just feels like they're done flipping coins and trying to chase that thing. So I still think we've got that going on. I think you've seen a, you know, deep enough price correction in some of this stuff, though, that if you start to change that narrative back, I think there's a little bit of fuel in the tank. Another thing that just continues the theme too, Lacey, is the fact that, you know, another weekend of wet and severe weather across a lot of areas of the Midwest. And that's something that's becoming a concern at this point.
9: What kind of relationship do you suspect that grain trade will have with crude oil going forward through this week, given that the conflict doesn't seem to be truly resolved?
10: Well, I don't know that there will be a lot of correlation with it. In a lot of senses, there's just been a mass exodus in some of that money. You look at the equity markets alongside that, it seems like it's found a different home or a new home over there. And so, but in the big picture, The cost, to the farmer or producer, whether it's corn or soybeans or anybody else around the globe, wheat, those input costs are still considerably higher, even with this price correction in fuel and fertilizer. And I think that's the growing theme here moving forward, where you're continuing to build demand in a lot of these products, but not necessarily the incentive to continue to expand acreage in them. And I think we could see that potentially in South America, potentially abroad, maybe even here domestically, but it may pertain to more of a shift here domestically, because I don't think we're going to be dealing with fertilizer shortages. I think it's just going to be the elevated costs and what kind of risk people want to take.
9: And we also have updated crop progress report coming out today. What are your expectations given the recent rains and even the heavy storm damage that we saw in some areas?
10: Well, it could have a little bit of an impact, but I think, unfortunately, some of this stuff is just hard to put your finger on. And I think the true weight of it won't be gauged until you actually put a combine in the field. From this point forward, you can make things considerably worse or better, even as soon as, 2 or 3 or 4 days from now. I mean, locally, we've had 12 to 15 inches of rain here just in the last 2.5 weeks. And there's more scheduled here. And that's on a line basically from Kansas across Missouri, Southern Illinois into the Ohio Valley and then further south. And so with such a wide swath of that ongoing, you got to be thinking about denitrification and maybe some ponding and how that translates to final yields and also disease pressure along the way. But again, expecting any real changes from USDA probably cannot come until after September 1st. So these crop ratings, we'll look at them, we'll talk about them. But how much weight you can throw into them, I think, is still a bit of a moot point for now.
9: And when we consider crop conditions, of course, you mentioned the weather concerns. We've got some across the water as well with the European crop, particularly they're reporting drought and record temperatures. We haven't seen that work its way into these markets in any kind of premium. So what kind of impact on futures prices do you consider this having as we move forward?
10: Well, I think you had to look for the cash markets to bottom this thing. And it's, very similar to what we saw in the livestock markets. We washed out a lot of paper from the market while the cash market was pretty steadfast. I mean, you look at feeder cattle index compared to feeder cattle futures, it's just all over the place. At some point, I think that starts to take hold in the grains as well. But the problem here is really moving forward. It's not what we have now. We have ample supplies right now, adequate supplies, to say the least. And so that's kept that price suppressed. And that could be a silver lining long term, because like I said, to own these products, if you're a processor, there's still a lot of value in them. And as long as there's value to do that, I think that will continue.
9: Prices setting back here in the last couple of weeks obviously helped our global demand for U.S. grains. But what is the current demand picture as we enter this week, given these recent setbacks in prices?
10: I think it's only better. We continue to remain ahead of pace from an export inspections and sales standpoint on corn. And that helps, offer a positive sentiment that you're not going to see a bunch of reductions there. Now, in the same breath between now and the end of the marketing year, you also can't throttle that up in a big way. So I think it's really looking forward in the expectation that the steam carries on into the new crop marketing year. And that's where we're going to continue to put, a big importance on those trend plus yields. If they don't come in, I think that's, something we're going to have to price in later. But today, to see that change is just not something you can expect. It's going to happen over time.
9: And specifically looking at our soybean market here today, we started the day a little bit stronger. That did not follow through the close here today. We saw soybeans lower, but soybean oil had a good day. Talk to me a little bit about that relationship and why that is.
10: Yeah, it did. And, we've continued to see, some support in the energy markets just in general when you compare it to historical norms. I know recently we've seen a pretty good shellacking there, but these crush, margins have been very positive. And I would say the low we made in soy oil last Thursday is probably a point to watch. If we start to trade back under that, I think you could have a little bit more liquidation and that could finally start to put a dent in some of that crush profitability. But the way the world sits right now, it seems hard.
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12: Bill Boyer back here in the KNEB Storm Center with you. We continue to have a severe thunderstorm warning out, a brand new severe thunderstorm warning for northwestern Scotts Bluff, southwestern Sioux, and northeastern Goshen counties. Until 5:45 at 4:49, a severe thunderstorm was located 15 miles northeast of the Torrington Municipal Airport, or 15 miles northeast of Torrington. It is moving to the southeast at 35 miles an hour. Emergency management reported golf ball size hail with this storm as it is moving to the south and east of Prairie Center. Mitchell, Morrill, Scottsbluff County Fairgrounds, and Lake Alice are in the path of this storm. It's capable of producing all types of severe weather, including extremely large hail, destructive straight-line winds, and possibly tornadoes. Move quickly to a safe shelter, such as an interior room, a bathroom, a closet, or a basement. And if you're on or near Lake Alice, eventually Lake Minotaur, get away from the water and move indoors. Lightning can strike out to 15 miles from a apparent thunderstorm. If you can see or hear thunder, you are close enough to be struck by lightning. Move to a safe shelter. Do not be caught on the water in a thunderstorm. Again, severe thunderstorm warning now for northwestern Scottsbluff, southwestern Sioux, and northeastern Goshen counties. This severe thunderstorm does include Mitchell and Morrill. It also includes the Scottsbluff County Fairgrounds and Lake Alice. Again, if you're in the path of this storm, you need to prepare for golf ball size hail and 60 mile an hour winds. Right now, if we track this storm based on its current speed, it would put it into, we'll call it into the Mitchell area, maybe the Morrill area as well, by about 5:30 or so, 5:25, 5:30, so in about 40 minutes. And if it continues to hold together beyond this warning time, could be into the Scottsbluff gearing area by 5:45, somewhere in that time frame. So again, if it continues to hold together, and it has for quite a while, this could put this storm into the Scottsbluff and gearing area by 5:40, 5:45, and again in the Mitchell area by 5:25, 5:30, so in about 25 minutes or so. And again, not immediately likely, but we are seeing quite a bit of rotation with this storm, and radar indicating some rotation with it as well. So we will be very cautious and very careful watching that storm. Angela Philbrick, State Farm Insurance weather chaser Dan Fitz, was with us earlier on the storms south of Kimball. He is relocating, just coming into Scottsbluff County now, and will be up on this storm here probably in about 20 minutes or so, and we'll be able to get a better look at it as he approaches this storm from the south right now, and we will be checking in with him as soon as conditions warrant. We are going to get you back to regular programming here in just a moment. First, though, we want to remind you we will be with continuous severe weather coverage on 94.1 The Brand, and we will break in as necessary on the remainder of our stations, and we will also keep you up to date on KNEB.TV.
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13: At 368.82, cattle opened the day very strongly. We settled down, and live cattle even saw some negative price action this afternoon. So what are you making of today's cattle trade?
10: Well, I think it's just a knee-jerk reaction from that cattle on feed report. You know, keep in mind the work that, use a feeder cattle market, for example. I mean, we were trading a $23 to $25 discount futures to cash here just a few weeks ago, when we were washing all the paper out of the market on screwworm and whatever. We've come right back now. I think this is maybe a little bit of an exhaustion here from a buying standpoint because of how much work that's done. You know, as steadfast as that cash market was while paper was going down, I think it'll probably be the same story on the way back up. And so continuing to build optimism in that market, moving higher into the summer months is kind of tough. It's a double-edged sword the whole way. We know we're not really growing the herd size the way we need to, but at prices with where they're at right now, demand probably is going to start to slow as well. One thing that could help that, Lacey, is if you bring these fuel costs down, but we know that's up like a rocket and down like a feather. And so summertime gas prices, I think, are going to continue to be a bit of a burden for the U.S. consumer.
13: And talking about that cash trade, we're hearing that the number of cattle ready to go still aren't quite there yet. They've got several weeks before we'll have kind of a bump in those numbers. So do you expect that the cash trade here within the next couple of weeks will continue to grow, and despite what the futures market might decide to do?
10: I think it's possible. I think it's definitely more potential there in the live cattle market than feeders based on what we've seen so far. But you're going to find out who wants them and who doesn't here in the short term anyways. And I think you got to keep in mind too, you know, there's been a little bit of reluctancy here when some of those headlines came out with the screw worm, that, you know, maybe some of those regular cash buyers were a little bit tepid. And I think if there's any catching up to do, that now's where you start to see that happen.
13: And what is your take on the screw worm news, its impact on the markets? It seemed like we had that initial knee-jerk reaction, and now it's just kind of like the border being closed. It's just continual news that isn't causing any major shifts. What do you see that looking like as we continue to see cases and continue to battle this thing here in this market?
10: Well, I think it's more about how it hasn't impacted the cash trade as much. I mean, I think you're going to have those headlines move money in and out, no different than we've seen in the energy markets due to, you know, some headlines as well. You know, from a production and physical standpoint, if it was as bad as what some of those headlines read, I think we'd be hearing about, you know, far greater death losses, not only here in the U.S., but south of the border. And that's just not happening. So I think that lends some confidence here for the rest of the summer months. And then hopefully, you know, by the time you get cold weather back into play, maybe they can, you know, beat back some of those fears. And I think that's probably where you get risk of, you know, talking about the border again.
13: And so looking forward for this cattle market, what do you consider the biggest hurdles to the potential to move these higher?
10: Well, I think it's definitely going to be how the government handles that border and the timing of it. I don't see anything changing here, you know, again, for the next 2 or 3 months, especially during the warmer months of the year. But as you get into the back end of the year in the fourth quarter, I think it becomes a more prevalent situation, especially after we see how we get through the summer months. And hopefully we can also, you know, revive some of the, you know, pasture and rangeland out there, too. I mean, that's been, you know, a big factor that's holding that back as well, in addition to the market itself.
13: Well, thank you, Sam. That again is Sam Hudson with Corn Belt Marketing on the Channel Final Bell, brought to you by Channel Seed and your local Channel Seed Pro. Do remember that trading of futures and options does involve a substantial risk of loss and may not be suitable to all investors. Consider these risks before investing. I'm Lacey Shippey for today's Channel Final Bell here on the Rural Radio Network.

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1: ABC News, I'm Michelle Franzen. Peace negotiations between the U.S. and Iran remain fragile, but both sides say progress was made on the first round of talks. It includes the U.S. issuing a 60-day waiver allowing Iran to sell oil again. President Trump today says any profits will return to the U.S., he says, in the form of exports for U.S. grain.
2: If the sanctions go out, money's going to be put into this country. All that money's coming back in the form of purchases of food, which they desperately need. They have 91 million people. They can't feed them. So the money that we lift is going to go to our farmers.
1: The Coast Guard says there are no deaths following a U.S. Coast Guard helicopter crash during a training flight today near Juneau, Alaska. Four crew members were on board. The cause remains under investigation. Former Federal Reserve Chair Alan Greenspan has died. He was appointed by President Ronald Reagan. Greenspan's wife, NBC's Andrea Mitchell, says he died from complications of Parkinson's. He was 100. This is ABC News. Another line of volatile storms on tap for the Midwest and parts of the South again today. Flight cancellations are stacking up with more than 650 cancellations nationwide. Over the weekend, there was more than 50 reported tornadoes, with the most logged in Kansas, Illinois, and Indiana. Two deaths were confirmed in Illinois, one in Kansas. Legendary music producer Clive Davis has passed away.
3: A five-time Grammy winner and a member of the Rock and Roll Hall of Fame, Clive Davis is credited with discovering and guiding some of the biggest musicians ever, from Aretha Franklin to Earth, Wind & Fire,
4: do you remember,
3: to modern acts like Maroon 5 and Alicia Keys. A statement from his family says Davis shaped the soundtrack of countless lives and left an indelible mark on our culture. Mike Dubusky, ABC News.
1: Clive Davis was 94. Michelle Franzen, ABC News.
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1: Here's your weather forecast from the Platte Valley Bank Weather Center. Severe thunderstorm watch in effect until 8 o'clock tonight. Developing thunderstorms, some expected to be severe. Still cloudy overnight with lows in the mid-50s. Highs going to be middle and upper 70s for tomorrow and again for Wednesday. Daytime and evening showers and scattered thunderstorms, some strong or severe again. Lows through Wednesday night will be in the mid-50s. Slightly cooler Thursday with continued showers, highs low 70s. Meteorologist Don Watzel on KNEB.
2: Severe thunderstorm right now in an area northeast of Torrington at 449. A few minutes ago, this severe storm about 15 miles northeast of the Torrington Airport. Thus, a severe thunderstorm warning for areas of northeastern Goshen County, southwest Sioux, and northwestern Scotts Bluff County. In effect until 5:45 this evening, storm moving southeasterly at 35 miles per hour on a track to affect Scotts Bluff Gearing and vicinity here this evening. People and animals outdoors will be injured with any large hail that accompanies this storm, and there is the potential for golf ball-sized hail and 60-mile-per-hour wind gusts already. A report of golf ball-sized hail at 436 southeast of Prairie Center with that severe thunderstorm. Mitchell and Morrill, Scotts Bluff County Fairgrounds in Mitchell, and Lake Alice all in the path of this severe thunderstorm. Severe thunderstorm warning in effect for areas of northeastern Goshen, southwestern Sioux, and northwestern Scotts Bluff County. That thunderstorm warning in effect for that area until 5:45 this evening as storms move southeasterly through that area at about 35 miles per hour. The threat of golf ball-sized hail and wind gusts up to 60 miles per hour with that weather. Mitchell and Morrill and Lake Alice all in the path of this severe thunderstorm. And several miles off to the northwest of that particular storm, another thunderstorm developed and has become severe in a portion of Converse and Niobrara County, where a thunderstorm warning remains in effect until 5:30. For west central Niobrara County and east central Converse County until 5:30. At 5:01, the severe storm about 34 miles northwest of Lusk, moving southeasterly at 30 miles per hour. 60 mile per hour wind gusts and quarter-sized hail associated or possible with that thunderstorm here this evening. Started to see a little bit of thunderstorm development down in areas of Kimball County once again, where some severe weather moved through earlier in the day. In an area north of Pine Bluffs in that far part of eastern Laramie County in Wyoming and into areas of northwestern Kimball County. There is some redevelopment of thunderstorms down in that area at this hour. The only active warning for areas of the Panhandle, though, is that severe thunderstorm warning for areas of northeastern Goshen, southwest Sioux, and northwest Scotts Bluff County in effect until 5:45 this evening.
3: Boy, everybody says it's a bucket list ballpark to check off, so that was really fun experience, Wrigleyville. I found myself, though, as fun as it was to be there experiencing baseball, I found myself thinking a lot about, wow, volleyball's going to be here in a couple
4: months.
3: That's
4: right.
3: You know, so yeah. Just, and I was telling the group that I was with about it and, you know, just kind of thinking about what that's going to be like when the Husker volleyball team takes that field to play there in, September?
4: So. Yeah, September 6th, right? It's after the first football game. You just sort of think, okay, what's volleyball going to look like in a baseball stadium? We've already seen something comparable. We've seen it here at Memorial Stadium. They'll play at AT&T Stadium as well, so it won't be as big as AT&T, but you just wonder what the sight lines will be like, what it's going to be, the fan experience will be like when they play there at Wrigley.
3: I hope they will get the weather God's looking down on them like they did here at Memorial. Because, listen, I was there for a few days, and they don't call it the Windy City for no reason.
4: Yeah, I don't know necessarily if it's a windy day. I don't know what that's going to look like, if it's pouring. I'm not sure if they're going to play under an overhang. You don't know how I would imagine they have contingency plans, right? AT&T Stadium is a closed roof. It has open aspects of it, but so that won't be an issue. You just hope, you hope for the best. Hope September usually brings pretty decent weather, early September. So that's the hope.
3: Well, a lot to get to here today. We've got a couple of fun interviews. We're starting the series of introducing you to the newcomers, and we heard from Trevin Linhart last week. You guys played that conversation, correct? If I'm not mistaken. So we continue that here tonight, and we're going to hear from Dessa Noyon of Nebraska Women's Basketball, one of the transfer portal editions. So excited to bring that to you here in hour number two. And then you had a chance to catch up with one of the new Hall of Famers, Matt Hopper. We're going to hear from him in just a little bit.
4: Yeah, Matt Hopper, part of not one, but two College World Series teams, got hurt in one of those seasons. One of the best careers in Husker history. He made an immediate impact his redshirt freshman year. And you just look at the numbers. One of the best players that we'll ever see here at Nebraska. Won a conference player of the year. Just was teammates with Will Bolt, of course. So they've talked a little bit since this honor for him. He is somebody who is grateful for the opportunity to enter into the Athletics Hall of Fame, but it's certainly warranted. He had a tremendous career in the early 2000s.
3: Well, I don't even know where to start. Obviously, breaking news out of Michigan. I guess we'll get to that here in a little bit. Dusty May leaving back for the NBA. We'll talk about that here in a little bit. Let's start with football. There was so much that went on over the last weekend, and it felt like, again, I wasn't here on campus, but following from afar on social, so much going on, so much to get into, but a couple more commitments to add to the huge June for Nebraska here over the last couple of days.
4: Yeah, I mean, it's the June, you think of it, so they've had, 21 commits? A lot of that has been in this month.
3: 11. 11 in the month of June.
4: You have 7 total blue chip recruits, which are essentially plug-in-play guys. You're getting more and more from within the state, including Barrett Kittrell, who's interior offensive lineman, who earlier this morning had committed to Nebraska. He had Brennan Drummond, who's a safety as well. Both 3-star guys. Kittrell, more of a highly rated guy at his position. You think of what Jeep Wade's done, not just with this current roster, with the transfer portal, but some of the offensive linemen that he's brought in this class, and Kittrell's the latest of that group. But, Timmy Alou, who's in there as well, Matt Erickson, who's a local kid from Millard North. You think of Jordan Agbenoma, Katie Jones, just a lot of size and guys that project to be some big-time players here for the Huskers. It's built on the pipeline. It's built at the line of scrimmage. And that's what Jeep said when he sat in this chair when he did his first ever interview here with Sports Nightly, is he understands the magnitude of what the line of scrimmage is, and especially the offensive line, means here at Nebraska, and he is recruiting to it because he has done an incredible job recruiting since he stepped foot on campus.
3: So now starts a dead period, but doesn't mean that kids can't still commit. They can commit any time, but just means the recruiting will slow down. But man, they poured a lot into this last month, and it has paid off tremendously. Seeing staff members in the training table over the last few weeks, I didn't get to be there last week, but just before that, it was, have you slept? They put in so much work and have done such a good job, and not just with continuing to get commitments from this class, which is a huge class, very, very talented, continuing to move up the rankings, not just in the Big Ten, but the national rankings as well, but also making some mark on some even further down the line commitments. They've had lots of camps that have gone really well. They've had visits and just continuing to gain that kind of momentum. And, just Kyle, since I've been here, the caliber of recruits that they've been able to, get in those conversations with have really expanded dividend. I mean, it has been night and day from the kind of players that they've been able to kind of get on campus to be in the mix, and now to be having committed is just, it's night and day from the time I've been here to where they are now.
4: Yeah, it's clear. And, I've heard people say that have been around that this is so far the best class of offensive linemen that we've seen in quite some time here at Nebraska. I think I heard, too, they had 28 or so. It was Sean Callahan who was saying this on his show before, and he knows it really well. But they had 28 visitors total. They've had 21 commits out of those 28 here in the 27 class. That shows you that once they get here, there's a strong percentage that they're gonna verbally commit, right? And it's, the next thing is to get those guys eventually to sign on the dotted line on when that opportunity comes. But you think of, there's some cornerstone pieces in this.
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6: Back here in the K&EB Storm Center, I'm Bill Boyer. We continue to track a severe thunderstorm warning out for northwestern Scotts Bluff, southwestern Sioux, and eastern Goshen counties. The latest on this at 5:12, so just a few moments ago, a severe thunderstorm was located northwest, or northeast rather, of Mitchell, 8 miles northeast of Mitchell, or 16 miles east of Torrington. 60-mile-an-hour wind gusts and half-dollar-size hail are likely with this storm. At 5:01, quarter-size hail was reported covering the ground 16 miles north of Henry. Mitchell and Morrill, you are in the path of this storm. It is capable of all types of severe weather. Angela Philbrick, State Farm Insurance weather chaser Dan Fitz, is monitoring this storm. He's made his way north in the Hague area, and he's watching it now. And Dan, we were talking just a moment ago on 94.1 The Brand, but you're pretty confident this storm has got hail and quite a bit of it in it.
7: Yeah, it's an for sure ice machine. It is making some hail, doing some damage, I'm sure. Right now it doesn't look tornadic underneath it to me at all. It's elevated. It's going to have to root down just a little bit more to have a tornado threat, I think, but it may do that as it enters the valley here. So we're going to keep a really close eye on it here. The southeasterlies coming into this storm are becoming really strong. It's really pulling in some air.
6: Yeah, and we expected that. This is an area that's been untapped. The storms have not made their way through here like they had earlier in some of these areas that they were over earlier, but now that they're not, that's what we're watching super closely here. As again, this storm continues to produce some large hail, actually sparked a couple of grass fires in Goshen and Sioux County, and then while the fire departments are out attempting to put the fire out, then they were pelted with golf ball and larger size hail, and a lot of it broke some windshields out of fire vehicles, and again, that is significant there. So we do expect this storm to continue to make its way in, moving into Scotts Bluff, Gearing. It's already been through rural areas of Sioux County. It's coming from the northwest, and you may think about a lot of our earlier major storms that we have that come in to this area, kind of come down the river from Lingle to Torrington and down the way. This is coming further from the north, but it's on a southeasterly direction that's going to bring it in. It's crossing Highway 71 right now, the leading edge of it, north of Scotts Bluff, and the back edge of it is north of Morrill. So it's not an incredibly large thunderstorm, but it's very intense and has stayed very intense, like we mentioned, for a long period of time, Dan. And you're out looking at this storm. We certainly see the rain-free base on this storm. And if you're watching on your live stream, that area just left of center is the area you want to pay close attention to.
7: Yeah, this thing, it is breathing. It is pulling in some serious air from the southeast and picking up a lot of dirt coming into it. Things may be changing here. We'll keep a really close eye on it. It is really pulling in some air.
6: Okay. Again, We're watching this, Dan, very closely with you. We will keep your live feed up if you're watching us on KNEB.TV or Allo Channel 15. We've got it for you, and we're watching this activity. It's a very beautiful view of this storm. You can actually see it on Y-dot cameras clear back from the Platte Converse County line. It's got a ton of height to it, and it's coming in and right into the North Platte River Valley. So again, Dan's talking about whether or not it has the potential to produce a tornado, but we're seeing a ton of wind being blown into this storm, Dan, on your webcam right now, and that is that's what we're watching. And you need that southeasterly wind coming in order to produce even more severe weather. Unfortunately, we've got that going on right now.
7: Yeah, I'm sure this is making some good size hail. It probably bigger than what's been reported lately, I'm betting. I'm going to stay on the south side of it for now, keep a good view of it here, see what it does.
6: Your live view you're looking at, it looks like, if my positioning with you is correct, you're near just north of Hague, looking at this storm coming in from the north and west. And again, it is moving to the southeast, and it's moving fairly quickly, 25, 35 miles an hour. The main hail core with this is elongated a bit, but I would say it extends from, if you're going from Scott's Bluff, let's say, and you're going to go to the north and west of there, straight north of Scott's Bluff, probably 12 miles to about 17, 18 miles northwest of Scott's Bluff is where that largest hail core is. And it has continued to stay right with itself and move on to the south, southeast. If it doesn't hit Scott's Bluff, Gearing, it's likely going to impact areas just north of Scott's Bluff, Gearing, just north of Morrill. I would say you're in the line of this storm as well. And again, if you have anything you need to interrupt with, Dan, feel free to interrupt us anytime. We're watching, getting reports of some strong winds in the west side of Scott's Bluff. Not surprised. That's what you, you've been watching. This storm, again, is held together for quite a period of time. Again, if you're listening in the Scott's Bluff Gearing area right now, you need to plan. We are going to be getting hail. We're going to be getting hail in the area or very close to Scott's Bluff Gearing here soon. Mitchell, also, you're in the path of this storm, so you need to prepare accordingly. This storm is producing very large hail, as Dan mentioned. Just what the Weather Service is talking about, Dan, is the same thing you were discussing, and that's the increasing tornado potential as the storm approaches the valley with increasing inflow and strengthening low-level jet. So we're watching that very closely. Dan, your live stream looks pretty consistent to what we've been seeing here, just a ton of inflow dirt being pulled in.
7: Yeah, I'm betting it's blowing 50, gusting 50 with inflow winds coming into it right now. So, yeah, it's pulling in some air.
6: And again, you seeing some, it looks like it maybe is rotating some, correct?
7: Yeah, it's definitely got a good strong mesocyclone with it. Just the problem with it right now is it's a little bit elevated. The base is up there a little too high. But if it taps into a little better moisture and with this inflow wind coming in, that base can drop in just a matter of minutes and it could be ready to produce just really quickly. So we'll see if it'll do that. Right now, that base is just a little too elevated for the tornado side of things, probably.
6: We have a new severe thunderstorm warning coming in here that does include Scott's Bluff, Gearing, Mitchell, Morrill. Let me pass it on to you. Severe thunderstorm warning for nearly all of Scotts Bluff, Northern Banner, and South Central Sioux counties until 6:15. Severe thunderstorm near Mitchell, 11 miles northwest of Scotts Bluff. They're giving it more a south direction on this, Dan. South-southeast. And again, it continues to turn a little bit, which is also signs of it maturing. Ping pong ball size hail, 60 mile an hour winds are likely with this storm. Remain alert for a possible tornado. Tornadoes can develop quickly from severe thunderstorms. If you spot a tornado, go at once into a basement or small central room in a sturdy structure. For your protection, move to an interior room on the lowest floor of a building. Now, again, Scotts Bluff, Gearing, Mitchell, Tarrytown, Morrill, Minotair, Malbida, McGrew, the Wildcat Hills State Recreation Area, Lake Minotair, Scotts Bluff County Fairgrounds, Steagall, Scotts Bluff National Monument, Hubbard Hill, Lake Alice, Wright's Gap, and Scotts Bluff Airport are impacted by this. Again, it's a new severe thunderstorm warning until 6:15, including the cities of Scotts Bluff and Gearing. You need to plan immediately for ping pong ball or possibly larger size hail. Angela Philbrick, State Farm Insurance weather chaser Dan Fitz, is out with this storm. And Dan, you're watching this super carefully here as we continue to see this storm pull in a lot of inflow. And we are concerned about it entering the valley here as it's going to enter some very rich air and southeasterly inflow that we've seen. A lot of people telling us, hey, it's super windy here, and it is. It's wind blowing into that storm, and that's what that dirt we're seeing, and that whole storm is rotating.
7: Yeah, and that it is developing that lower wall cloud. Just while you've been talking, I don't know if you've been watching, you could see that lower wall cloud, which is really covered up by dirt now already because it's pulling in so much dirt. But that lower, it is lowering, so this is looking pretty concerning right now.
6: Okay. Again, as you said, it's hard to see with all the dust, but the wall cloud has lowered with this storm. And again, Dan's watching it very carefully. So are we. And yeah, we've got your live stream up here, Dan. And again, if I'm talking, just jump right in over top of me if you need to.
7: I'll just do that because I just want to really make sure everybody's paying attention. This is for real. This is a real deal. I think this thing's getting ready. It's a bad time here, just right as it's coming close to town. I think it's getting ready to produce.
6: Okay. Looking imminent, not immediate, but we cannot confirm. There's a tornado on this storm. Are you looking straight north from your location?
7: I'm looking straight north, yeah.
6: And again, Dan is near Hague, so he's looking straight north. North of Mitchell is where Dan would be looking at this storm. We can see the rotation. We've seen the rotation for several scans, but it's been elevated. And as you mentioned, it's starting to lower. This wall cloud has lowered, as Dan has told us, that lowering, and that's concerning. So again, if you're in Scotts Bluff, Gearing, you need to plan accordingly to seek shelter from this storm.
7: This storm's pulling. It's got a really strong inflow jet from the northeast, and it's got a really strong inflow jet from the southeast. And it's got everything it needs, it looks, right now to do some bad things. So be ready, everybody in town, be ready. This could be a really serious situation.
6: Yeah, it could develop at a moment's notice here. It's imminent that there's rotation with this storm. The wall cloud has developed with it. The National Weather Service is monitoring for a possible tornado warning. The ingredients are all there, just waiting for confirmation. We also see another area of rotation, Dan, further to the east. This would be due north of Scotts Bluff. That's showing up on radar as well. So, again, we want to make sure that folks seek shelter from this storm immediately, as it is capable of producing some large hail. And here comes the tornado. And you can probably hear our phones going off. This is a tornado warning coming out now. It does include the city of Scotts Bluff. And it's that storm that you're on, Dan. The National Weather Service in Cheyenne has just issued a tornado warning. We there goes our cell phones here in the studio. A tornado warning for central Scotts Bluff County and south central Sioux County until 6 o'clock. A severe thunderstorm capable of producing a tornado was located over Mitchell, 9 miles northwest of Scotts Bluff, moving south at 25 miles an hour. In addition to the tornado, ping pong ball size hail is likely with this storm. It will be in Scotts Bluff, Hubbard Hill, Scotts Bluff National Monument by 5:40, Gearing in Tarrytown by 5:45 this afternoon. It's time to go to your basement if you're in the Scotts Bluff Gearing area. A tornado warning has been issued. We have Angela Philbrick, State Farm Insurance weather chaser Dan Fitz. We'll be reconnecting with him in just a moment. Steve Chose is with us as well. Steve, we've been monitoring this storm clear up since it came out of the Lusk area. And Dan kind of called this here live on the radio over the last 20 minutes. His concern, we've got Torrington report, a spotter in Torrington reporting a rotating wall cloud looking east at this storm. Dan can see it as well from his location, and that has prompted the Weather Service here to issue a tornado warning. I'm going to attempt to get Dan reconnected here for Steve, and again, it's time to get to a basement.
2: That's right. Is that storm located over Mitchell and
7: Still organizing.
6: Sorry, Dan, we got you back here.
7: Dropping.
6: My bad. I had you on.
7: Okay.
6: Go ahead and repeat what you just said.
7: I was going to say, I don't see anything yet, but the base is definitely dropping down. It's trying. It's putting things together. No tornado yet, but it looks imminent.
6: Okay. Again, this is going to move into areas including the Scotts Bluff Gearing area. We're going to stay here live with you on all of our stations. We do have contingency plans if needed. We will seek shelter ourselves if we have to. Here in studio, we do have plans for that, but this is time to get to your basement, folks. Angela Philbrick, State Farm Insurance weather chaser Dan Fitz has been on this. This tornado warning is out until 6 o'clock for central Scotts Bluff County. It includes Scotts Bluff, Hubbard Hill, Scotts Bluff National Monument, Gearing, and Tarrytown. Again, Dan tells us a tornado is imminent with this storm. It has got a lowering of that wall cloud. We can see it, Dan, and it's a ton of dirt being blown into this. Don't be confused with the dirt part. That is not the tornado. But if there's a tornado, it's back in behind most of that dirt on your live stream.
7: Yeah, it's right in behind there, and I can't see. Okay, there's starting to be a stronger rotating lowering here. All that dirt you're seeing is sucking in. It's pulling all that air into the supercell. Nothing yet.
6: Okay.
7: But boy, is it pulling in a lot of air.
6: Yeah, it is definitely doing that, Dan. And
7: we got a rope funnel directly north of Mitchell, and it's already dissipated. It was just a few seconds, there was a rope funnel out of the back of that wall cloud.
6: Okay, so it is developing and imminent, as you mentioned, and we're watching this extremely closely as we have been concerned about this, and that is why we've been covering this here for quite a bit. A tornado warning is out for the Scotts Bluff Gearing area. It does include the cities of Scotts Bluff, Gearing, Mitchell, Morrill. And again, Dan reporting just north of Mitchell is where this storm is at. And it is moving south-southeast at about 30 miles an hour. It's, if not directly coming into Scotts Bluff Gearing, is going to be extremely close to Scotts Bluff Gearing with this rotation, folks. It's time to seek shelter. It's time to get in your basement if you're in the Scotts Bluff, Gearing, Mitchell, Hague, Tarrytown area. you're in the path of this tornado. It's moving fairly quickly. Again, we cannot confirm that a tornado is on the ground, but Dan is reporting that it appears imminent here with this particular cell. This tornado warning is out until 6 o'clock. Again, if you're in Gearing, Mitchell, Scotts Bluff, Tarrytown, you're in the path of this storm. Dan, we can hear those winds.

0: Now the RFD is starting to approach me now. Winds have totally switched. So those inflow winds are down to my north, and the RFD winds are starting to push out at my location here at Egg.
1: Okay. I believe we have a new update here. Let's see what we have, Dan, coming in to us. A confirmed tornado located near Mitchell, 10 miles northwest of Scott's Bluff. A tornado reported just north of Mitchell at around 5:30. That was just a couple of moments ago. Mitchell, this storm will be in your area by 5:40. Hubbard Hill, Scott's Bluff National Monument by 5:45. To repeat, a tornado is on the ground with this storm. You need to take shelter now. Get to a basement or an interior room on the lowest floor of a building or a sturdy structure. Avoid your windows. If you're outdoors, you're in a mobile home or in a vehicle, get to the closest substantial shelter and protect yourself from flying debris. Dan, this storm, again, you're kind of, it looks like the worst of this storm, if there is a tornado in it, is just east of, northeast of your location, right?
0: Yeah, or just straight north to north, becoming northeast now, yeah. And there's so much dirt in the air from this angle, I can't say for sure what, I can't see for sure to the north in that, back in that notch now. There's too much dirt.
1: So an update on that warning, they are saying a severe storm capable of producing a tornado over Mitchell. Weather spotters reported a funnel cloud. That's what you reported earlier with this storm briefly, a funnel cloud there north of Mitchell. Mitchell and Scotts Bluff County Fairgrounds, Hubbard Hill, Scotts Bluff National Monument, Scotts Bluff, and Gearing in the path of this storm. It is. It looks serious and it looks nasty, Dan. And unfortunately, fortunately, we have not been able to confirm a tornado other than that brief funnel cloud that you reported just a couple of minutes ago.
0: Yeah, that's all I've seen so far is that brief funnel. Just a rope funnel that just lasted literally just a few seconds.
1: There's another severe thunderstorm warning out. I get this for you. For northwestern Sioux County, this is another storm moving into this. Boy, that your live stream right there now, Dan, looks really nasty.
0: Yeah, I'm not sure what's going on here. That maybe something developing right here close. I'm kind of on the back side of that. I'm going to go ahead and move and get a better position.
1: I think that is a good idea. Your live stream looks very ominous right now. Again, if you want to watch KNEB.TV, you can do that on YouTube. We're on our social media page. We are going to let Dan reposition here shortly and get back into position to check this out. Another severe thunderstorm warning is off to the north of this. We want to pass this on real quick for those of you in northwestern Sioux and southern Niobrara counties. Severe thunderstorm near Lance Creek, 21 miles north of Lusk, is moving southeast at 40. Lusk, Van Tassel, and Lance Creek are in the path of this storm. Radar indicated threat with 60-mile-an-hour winds and quarter size or half dollar size hail likely with this storm. Again, in addition to the tornado, Dan, the Weather Service telling us at least hail to the size of ping pong balls likely with this storm. And we've seen multiple reports of that earlier and would not be at all surprised to see that continue to be the case with this storm.
0: Yeah, for sure. I think this thing has probably some sizable hail. It'll be falling off to the north of Mitchell there right now. Radar is saying somewhere around 2, but it wouldn't surprise me if there's bigger hail in there than that, the way this thing's
1: Yeah, and this hail core is just to the east edge of Mitchell and along Highway 29 north of Mitchell, all the way over to Highway 71 north of Scott's Bluff, down to Highway 26, just about to come into Scott's Bluff. So again, and unfortunately, that's right where that rotation is at. It's two areas of rotation, the one South Mitchell area, which is not far from you, and then another one just northeast of Hague, Dan, that we're seeing here on radar right now, that both of those look a little concerning.

0: And both of those are within that tornado warning box. So this isn't a time to go out and look to see what's coming. Get to a basement. Get to a small interior room on the lowest floor. Put as many walls between you and outside as you can. Cover yourself with a blanket, a pillow, a mattress even, if you can, if this is imminent coming towards your area. But the best place to be is in a basement, not out in the street watching it. I could tell you right now, the most intense part of this rotation, and we are getting a signature on radar of this, Dan, is about a mile and a half north of Scott's Bluff. That is going to put it not far. And we're talking about a mile and a half north of downtown Scott's Bluff. The northern part of Scott's Bluff, that area maybe just north of northwest of Regional West, those neighborhoods up there, Scott's Bluff Country Club, that vicinity, we are getting a pretty strong rotation signature on radar right now, right in that area. So it's time to go. It's time to get to a basement. It's time to get there immediately as this storm is moving into the area.
1: Yeah, right now on the south side here, now we're getting a bunch of those gustnados and stuff. That's what was developing in front of me, just a really big gustnado. There's enough dirt between me and the storm. I cannot see to the north at all. There's just a big brown wall, big cloak around it. It's got a lot of dirt.
0: I'm watching some live webcams in some areas, including at my home right now. And definitely some wind there. We're watching all of this here very closely. This is a tornado warning. Again, it does include Scott's Bluff and Gearing. This is pretty incredible development, and unfortunately developing right in the area here. That signature that we spoke about on radar, still there, maybe a little further north, northwest of where we spoke. There's a couple of areas of rotation. Honestly, the most significant looks like it's very close to Tarrytown. Again, we're looking at radar data that's very quick. I'm going to, I know Steve's listening here in the other studio. Steve, I'll have you pop your head outside real quick and let us know what you could see, and take a look out the back door maybe, and make sure we don't need to go to a safe location here at the station. It looks like the most intense part of this is going to come into Scott's Bluff Gearing very soon. We are getting a possible tornado signature, Dan. Let me give you the location of this one now. This would be on the west edge of Scott's Bluff, near Highway 92. On the west edge of Scott's Bluff, severe thunderstorm capable of producing a tornado located 7 miles west of Scott's Bluff at 541. And that's an area they're watching closely. That's this area that's just 7 miles west of Scott's Bluff, moving south at 25. A tornado and 2-inch diameter hail likely with this storm. I have not heard any hail falling here at the at the station. It does look like there's some hail falling in some portions of the region. I'm literally getting dozens of text messages here at the same time, and appreciate everyone keeping me up to date. So if I sound distracted, it's because I'm reading multiple things at once here with this particular storm moving into very populated areas. And again, this storm is coming into the Scottsbluff-Gearing area. Dan, I know you're trying to reposition, but there is just a ton and ton of dirt where you're at.
1: Yeah, there's just a lot of dirt everywhere. I can't see much, and I'm going to stay out of town so I can keep in position. I'm going to move over to Gearing, but that hook is going to be coming right into town. I wouldn't surprise me if there's baseball hail in there, just the way it looks. Maybe 3-inch hail.
0: You just got a report of tennis ball size hail on Sunflower Road. Not exactly sure where Sunflower Road is. You're more familiar with the county roads. But public reporting tennis ball size hail with this storm. Again, as Dan mentioned, still west of Scotts Bluff, correct?
1: Yeah, I'm just west of the monument. I'm in the RFD, and it's brown out, I guess you'd call it. Solid dirt.
0: Okay. Again, you're heading on highway. And the highway back towards the monument.
1: But yeah, get ready for in town. I mean, it looks like it's going to come, that hail core. If it's nothing but the hail, it's going to come right into town.
0: All right. Again, this is... Again, we've got visibility, emergency management out reporting zero visibility with this storm. So are you, Dan, in the same general vicinity. There's multiple areas of rotation in here that we're watching. We're going to keep your live stream up. We got a little better visibility as you're heading over into Gearing. And again, waiting to get more information. We're getting tons of reports here coming into us, and we appreciate all this activity of everybody reporting to us, and we'll try to continue to update you with the new information as soon as we get it. But this is coming in here as we speak. Again, tornado warning in effect. This is out for Scotts Bluff County. If you're just tuning in, you're just picking up the radio or watching our TV broadcast or catching us on social media, if you're in Scotts Bluff Gearing, get to a basement. Not only is this storm capable of producing a tornado and has produced funnel clouds and rotation right in the area, we have indications now, Dan, on radar that hail may be larger than baseball size. We've had tennis ball reports. Wouldn't be surprised to maybe even see it larger than that, to be completely honest with you.
1: Yeah, that hail core looks really intense. It's either big hail or a lot of those golf balls to tennis balls, one or the other.
0: Your phones are probably
1: positioning to get better.
0: Repositioning
1: to get a better look at it again. There's a whole bunch of gustnadoes and a whole bunch of dirt back in South Mitchell. That's all outflow. That's the RFD. The area of concern is coming right into town.
0: Okay. Going into the Scotts Bluff Gearing area shortly. Again, we can tell you that you probably just heard your phones go off again. This is for the severe thunderstorm warning, a destructive storm for Scotts Bluff. Baseball size hail and 60 mile an hour winds are coming in with this storm. Again, baseball size hail, 60 mile an hour winds coming into this storm, into Scotts Bluff. You need to remain alert for a possible tornado as well. 60 mile an hour winds are also possible, but really it's a 544 tennis ball size hail near Scotts Bluff. on Sunflower Road.
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0: I believe we have Steve Chose back with us here. Steve has been listening to us here in the other room. I'll have you turn that one channel off there. And then I can check him right there. There we go. Steve, you just stepped outside. Things looking pretty ominous coming into town.
3: They are. There's a lot of dust that I saw, and it's very windy here at the studio. Rain had just started to develop, and there was no hail, not at the moment. It might be hailing by now, but I don't think it is. But the rain was starting, a lot of wind, and lots of dust.
0: Tons of wind, tons of dust, and it's time to get to your basement, folks. You're under a tornado warning in Scottsbluff, Gearing. You're also under a severe thunderstorm warning here with this storm as well, for baseball size hail. So again, baseball size hail. Again, this is coming in with this storm. It's moving right into Scottsbluff, Gearing as we speak.
1: Yeah, I can see the front edge again now, and that front edge has it's elevated again. It's lost that lower wall cloud. It's not near as low as it was. I think the immediate tornado threat, anyway, is probably lower just for the moment. It's just probably more the hail again, but yeah, I'd expect some big hail.
0: Yep. Again, this is a update on the tornado warning. It's been dropped for South Central Sioux County, continues for Central Scottsbluff County. Severe thunderstorm capable of producing a tornado over Scottsbluff National Monument near Scottsbluff, moving southeast at 30, in addition to a tornado baseball size hail likely with this storm. Take cover now if you're in Gearing, Scottsbluff National Monument, Scottsbluff, Terrytown, Hague, any of those areas. You need to seek shelter. Dan, you are very near Scottsbluff National Monument and still seeing quite a bit of that dust blowing in from that storm.
1: Yeah, that RFD gust front is picking up a lot of dirt. So you get south of Gearing here, there's not much to see but dirt.
0: Yeah, I see you're at Legacy of the Plains Museum right now. Again, got a report now from a spotter in North Scottsbluff reporting golf ball size hail, 35th and Evergreen in Scottsbluff. I've got multiple videos and pictures coming in, some golf ball size hail earlier in Mitchell. We've got golf ball size hail right now falling at Scottsbluff Country Club, coming in from my neighbors there. So we are getting at least golf ball size hail. Unfortunately, as that comes in, the heaviest hail core is yet behind us. So it's possible this hail, Dan, could get even bigger as it's coming through. This is the leading edge of it, and that hail core is embedded slightly back farther behind it, still just to the northwest of Scottsbluff.
1: Yeah, that main core is just on the northwest side of Scottsbluff, just working its way in. I think this storm might be cycling right now. We'll see what it does from here, but it looks like at least temporarily the tornado threat is not what it was.
0: Getting some folks saying the hail is larger than golf balls. Not sure how large that would be, but larger than golf ball size hail reported. I can hear it hitting the building here at the station. I'm having Steve go check on that for us real quick. So he can give us a size, but you probably can hear that here. Let me turn my microphone up a bit. That's the hail hitting the studio here. Again, it is very loud. This is going to cause vehicle damage, roof damage. Can almost guarantee that this is going to be another costly hailstorm for Scottsbluff, Gearing, Dan.
1: Yeah, I'm afraid of that. I think there's some sizable hail in there.
0: Okay, Steve Chose has made it back here in studio with us. I'll let you grab that microphone over there, Steve, and You can let us know. I can hear the hail is large. I don't know how large.
3: It's at least golf ball size, maybe bigger.
0: Okay.

0: All right. I'm right here at the. I just pulled out a Legacy of the Plains parking lot, and I just had a Rogue. I don't know how big that was. It splatted on the highway. It was at least baseball. It was big. See if I can see another one here. That's clear over here on the south side. I do not see another one. I just saw that one.
1: Okay. Again, this is near Scotts Bluff National Monument, Legacy of the Plains Museum. Yeah. Unfortunately, I can tell you that the largest part of this hail core is still coming. Unfortunately, it looks like it might be moving over Scotts Bluff here shortly. I hope that's not the case, but we're fully expecting this storm to continue to produce some giant hail here at the station. And Steve, I know you just were out there. We've been watching this. Got some reports of tennis ball size hail now in Scotts Bluff. Baseball size being reported on Fifth Avenue in Gehring. Tennis balls, again, mentioned that by the Hampton Inn. Golf ball size hail, baseball size hail on Fifth Avenue in Gehring. These are large hail stones being reported. Again, coming in to the studio here, at least 2-inch diameter hail.
0: There's
1: some.
0: I'm gonna run out. I see one laying here. I'm gonna run out and grab it so I see how big that thing is. It's bigger than a baseball.
1: Okay.
0: Yeah, here on the west edge of Gehring, they're starting to fall now. They're gonna be baseball for sure.
1: Got baseball size hail on Broadway in Scotts Bluff.
0: I'm gonna set you down a minute. I gotta put my helmet on. These are big.
1: Okay, let's let him get his helmet on. That's never a good sign. Is Dan? The good news I can tell you is this hail core maybe it looks like it's recycling a little bit. So it's very likely this is the end of the largest hail, or not the end of it, but this should be the largest hail. We can see Dan running with his helmet if you're watching the live stream. And boy, it looks like he may have just taken a hailstone to the windshield there. Not 100% sure, but that is some very large hail where Dan is at. New tornado warning has just been issued for South Central Scotts Bluff, northeastern Banner County. Severe thunderstorm capable of producing a tornado over Gehring, moving southeast at 25 miles an hour. At 5:53, a funnel cloud was reported 2 miles south of Gehring, Dan. In addition, baseball and larger size hail is being reported with this storm. Not sure if we lost Dan. I believe we did. We'll see if we can get him back. I'm going to take his live stream off for a minute as we've pretty much lost him there. Let's see if he's able to check back in with us and see what he can tell us. I believe we have
2: a message, and I'll get back.
1: Nope, we don't have Dan with us, so we'll come check back in with him in just a moment. This storm is producing some incredibly large hail. We will see the size of that coming in. If you're in the Wildcat Hills State Recreation Area, this storm is headed your way. Very large hail coming into this storm. And again, we've lost contact with Dan. We expect to get that here in a little bit. We've got power outages reported. Got multiple videos and pictures of golf ball, baseball, tennis ball size hail. Again, continuing to track all this. It's coming in real time and live. Trying to make reconnection with Dan. Hopefully it's just a cell phone issue. We can check back in with him. We do have that tornado warning for south-central portions of Scotts Bluff County and northeastern portions of Banner County. We will bring you that via the emergency alert system, and we will check back in with you here in just a moment.

0: National Weather Service in Cheyenne has issued a tornado warning for South Central Scotts Bluff County in the Panhandle of Nebraska, Northeastern Banner County in the Panhandle of Nebraska, until 6:30 p.m. Mountain Daylight Time. At 5:55 p.m. Mountain Daylight Time, a severe thunderstorm capable of producing a tornado was located over Garing, or near Scotts Bluff, moving southeast at 25 miles an hour. Expected hazards include tornado and baseball-size hail. Spotters have reported a funnel cloud. At 5:53 p.m., a funnel cloud was reported 2 miles south of Garing. The following impacts are expected. Flying debris will be dangerous to those caught without shelter. Mobile homes will be damaged or destroyed. Damage to roofs, windows, and vehicles will occur. Tree damage is likely. This dangerous storm will be near Wildcat Hills State Recreation Area around 6 p.m. Mountain Daylight Time. Other locations impacted by this tornadic thunderstorm include Wright's Gap. Take cover now. Move to a basement or an interior room on the lowest floor of a sturdy building. Avoid windows. If you are outdoors, in a mobile home, or in a vehicle, move to the closest substantial shelter and protect yourself from flying debris. Repeating, a tornado warning has been issued until 6:30 p.m. Mountain Daylight Time for the following counties, in Nebraska, Banner and Scotts Bluff.
1: Back here in the KNEB Storm Center, I'm Bill Boyer. Good news, we have Angela Philbrick, State Farm Insurance Weather Chaser Dan Fitz back with us. Dan, we lost you there for a bit. What can you tell us from when you were gone?
2: Yeah, sorry about that. I couldn't get my helmet on with my headset on. I had to take it off. Baseballs are the biggest. 2.75 is the biggest one I could find right there on the south side of Garing. But quite a few of them. There's plenty of baseballs.
1: Okay. Getting a report of a possible 77-mile-an-hour wind gust. Would you buy that?
2: What'd you say?
1: Getting reports that there was possibly a 77-mile-an-hour wind gust measured with this storm. Does that sound like that's plausible?
2: Oh, absolutely, especially in that RFD. It was blowing.
1: Okay.
2: I would totally believe that.
1: All right. Again, tornado. You just heard that tornado warning for South Central. Let's see, a 59-mile-an-hour measured wind gust. That's at Scotts Bluff National Monument. Tornado and baseball-size hail with this report. Severe thunderstorm producing a tornado. Had a report of a funnel cloud right when you were out, Dan, 2 miles south of Garing with that storm.
2: Okay. Yeah, it looked like it was trying to cycle and start a new mesocyclone just on the south side. So that sounds very believable, too. That sounds right what it looks like it should have been doing.
1: Just getting a report of a second round of some golf balls falling again now north of in North Scotts Bluff. And it looks like I think I can hear some more here at the station again. So it looks like another round of hail potentially coming back in. So again, this